0: makes, with the party pledging to add the Therapeutic Goods Administration to the health department, despite it already belonging there. Breeden said the idea, quote, really doesn't stand up to even a small amount of scrutiny.
1: In international news, on Tuesday, a retired British couple on their yacht received warning shots from a nearby Russian warship in the English Channel. 23 miles off the coast, the warship fired into the yacht's path in an act the Ministry of Defence has called an isolated incident and not related to the Sunday seizure of a Russian Shadow Fleet tanker that was illegally carrying 98,000 tons of oil. Conditions were foggy and British officials believe the vessel was tried to contact the boat to avoid a potential collision before the firing starts.
2: For your weather today, Brisbane is cloudy. It's currently 19 degrees with an expected maximum of 23 today. The fire danger is not rated, and the UV index is predicted to reach 4, which is in the moderate band.
0: That's all your news for 10 a.m. We'll be back at 11 a.m. with more. 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
3: Thus, you must realize that you have no idea before you can know the idea. 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
5: Furthermore, the equation E is equal mc squared.
6: We have now acquired a fateful power to alter and to destroy nature.
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11: 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And, of course, you can always listen back to this show or any 4ZZZ show using the ingenious on-demand feature, also found at that URL. We also now have a weekly podcast of the show for your listening pleasure, curated by Toby, a condensed version of the show without the music, which Mum prefers. Just search for our show name, which is, of course, No Idea, spelt with a K. Your weekly dose of science interlaced with a nearly all-Australian playlist this week. And joining me for this episode to speak about all things science are two of my favourite science communicators. I thought I'd drop the influencers because it's a bit of a tarnished thing, yeah. Howdy, Peter.
12: Ahoy, Max. How are you?
11: And ahoy, Gabrielle.
13: Ahoy, Max. We are approaching the winter solstice. Anyone know what day that's on?
12: 20th.
11: Is it?
13: I thought it was the 21st.
11: Second, I thought.
13: 21st.
12: Mm. Okay, well, we've got three different dates. Somewhere around that time, you can be sure it'll be dark.
13: It is this Sunday.
11: Yeah.
13: At the point at which Brisbane will get its shortest day, 10 hours and 24 minutes of sunlight. How many Earth days does it take for Earth to go around the sun?
11: 365.
12: Oh, 365.2 or something.
13: 365. Yeah. Mars, any idea? How many Earth days?
11: 400. 600 and something.
13: 687. Yeah. Right. Got it. Mm. What about the longest in our solar system?
11: 10,000 and something.
12: Pluto.
13: RIP. Neptune. Yeah. 60,190 yeah. Earth days
11: pretty
13: per
11: impressive.
13: Year for, yeah. per full orbit around the sun.
11: Mm.
13: But what is the longest year in any solar system? What's the longest year we've
12: that
13: ever
12: we know of?
13: That we know of.
12: That we know of. I'm going to guess.
13: I'll tell you. It depends how you measure it. So okay. Go first for a guess for if it's any exoplanet circling around in some sort of continuous orbit around a star.
12: I might guess that it would be 704. And five.
13: Nah. Where would you get that idea from?
11: Yeah.
12: It's not at all. It's not that at all. It's going to be in the thousands.
13: 67 light years from Earth. It's GJ900B.
12: Catchy name.
13: clearly, it takes 1.27 million Earth years to complete one of its years. But
12: well,
13: if you only look at planets with the kind of real years, let's call them, planets that are large and close enough to their stars to noticeably dim them as they pass the star,
11: yeah.
13: known as transiting planets, then it's Kepler-421b. And Kepler-421b has a year that is how long?
12: 705.
13: 704 years.
12: Oh, I'm off now. I'm one off.
11: Yeah.

0: Well, it just...
1: Oh, yeah, what do you got coming up? I missed a whole section.
2: I just assumed that he didn't care. I was like, he's done with this now. He's ready to go.
1: No, this is what's going to happen throughout this show multiple times because I'm on World Cup brain and have had between 3 to 7 hours sleep every night for the last week or so, and weird bits of sleep between them and weird hallucinations of kind of being awake and kind of being asleep watching matches at 5 a.m. So
2: he's dribbling right now with his feet. He seems confused.
0: This is like Eurovision, but better.
2: Yeah.
1: But better, and for months, because it's going for so long this time. What do you got, Max, coming up?
0: I'm talking about stats and the World Cup.
2: Thrilling.
0: Yeah.
2: Oh, World Cup's pretty good.
0: Yeah.
1: Let's go.
0: Yeah, I know. Right. Were you impressed?
2: I have questions about that. So
0: were you impressed with us beating Turkey?
2: Yeah. Oh,
1: thrilled.
0: Yeah.
1: Absolutely thrilled. Peter, what do you got?
2: I've got... To balance my usual water segment of my marine science, I've got something on fire coming up.
0: Oh, cool.
1: Water and fire.
2: Water and fire and water.
0: Because just talking about that, I thought you're going to bring up the fire diamond, which is that hazard placard that they put on barrels, and it's designated 704.
1: Oh, we'll redo it, Max. We'll take it again when we come back.
2: Retape it in the break. Toby, cut this. Make it better.
0: Okay, what do you got coming up?
1: I've got this pretty crazy thing that's come out about some research onto COVID-19 patterns and how humans moved.
0: Mm-hmm.
1: And they discovered something not at all COVID-19 related. That's kind of blowing my mind. I'm keeping it very vague on purpose. We'll get into it later on. I've also got some stuff on some weird zebra finches that seem to be able to change.
2: Right up your alley.
1: Right up my alley. They seem to be able to change their chicks' development by calling to them in egg.
0: Mm.
2: Oh my God! It's like the baby Beethoven, but for finches.
1: And, yeah.
2: Oh God.
1: What do you got, Max?
0: Okay, I was listening to Exit Stage Z on Saturday, and it got me thinking about the playlist, and there was a trigger song in there that got me with the theme this week. We'll just kick it off with what Domenico played and try and work out what my theme is going to be this week. Enjoy. Hi.

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1: What do you say, from Bran Van 3000 with Drinking NLA. He's Canadian. He was a young fellow when he wrote it, probably 26 when he wrote it, so job done. You're tuning to 4ZZZ and the show is No Idea with me, Max. We've got Gabriel, we've got Peter, and we've got part one of this. Hit us up, Peter.
2: So when I say the letters B and P, what is the first thing you think of?
3: British Petroleum.
2: And what do you think of when you think of them?
3: Petrol. Oil spill.
2: Yep. 2010.
1: Mexico.
2: 511 million litres of oil into the Gulf of Mexico. I remember the day it happened. I remember watching the news. I remember seeing the big spurts of oil going everywhere and thinking, this doesn't seem great. Little 12-year-old me was like, no, this is bad. Mm. And then I remember it just kept getting worse and worse and worse. And it was like months later and they were like, hey, so we still haven't fixed this. It was only, I think it was 3 months later that they stopped the oil flowing before they could even get to the cleanup.
1: Could we get those mermaids from H2O to go and fix it? Do you think?
2: We should have asked them. Yeah. Should have been top of the priority list, although I think they would have probably had problems along with the rest of the air-breathing mammals that had a lot of problems.
3: They're also booked, Max. We got in touch with their agents.
2: Yeah. Those tails are also incredibly heavy. Yeah, you know, hard to move around. It was a disaster. We still don't know exactly how many animals it killed, but estimates suggests that it was up to 800,000 birds, 65,000 turtles in 2010 alone, so that's not counting all the ones that died afterwards. And apparently that year specifically, for some reason, there were a lot of global turtles in the Gulf of Mexico, and so they think that it had global impacts for decades and we still haven't really figured out how much. And they have no idea how many fish or marine mammals. That's just like not even measurable. All of these are estimates and they are huge.
3: Especially about anything that needs to interact with the surface, right? Birds that need to land or go under the surface. Marine animals need to breathe
2: at the surface.
3: Above the surface or at the surface.
2: Yeah, absolutely. All of that very, very bad. So, all of that to say, oil spills suck and they are major disasters. And right off the bat, I want to get it out there. They're much easier to prevent than fix. The main thing you want to do with an oil spill is not have one. And all efforts should be put into making sure companies do not have them and are smart about this stuff. But when they do happen, the idea is that you have sort of two choices. You can allow the oil to spread on water, which threatens coastlines and marine life. Or you can do the other thing that they do. You can set it on fire. So this is called an in-situ burn. This is a real thing they do with oil spills. And it's, you know, it burns the fuel, so that's why they do it, so it doesn't spread. But it does produce thick clouds of black smoke. Not great. It puts soot into the atmosphere, and it leaves unburned residues on ocean surfaces. So it has still stuff on the ocean that you have to go and clean up. It's just a lot less and a lot less flammable at that point, obviously. But now there may be another option. Set it on fire, but also tornado.
1: Really?
3: But also tornado.
2: Now, I can't, as a person who cares about this stuff, into this story. Not Sharknado. Not Sharknado. It won't be that powerful. And the reason it won't be that powerful is because I need to clarify here, although everyone will be talking about fire tornadoes with this, it's not a tornado, it's a fire whirl. There's a huge difference between a tornado and a fire whirl, or what we in Australia call a willy willy. So a tornado must connect from the cloud to the ground or the cloud to the water.
3: Okay, okay. But my first question though.
2: Yes.
3: Can we create a tornado? Is that something that humans can do?
2: Well, so this is the thing. We can't create a tornado. In fact, we are already really struggling in creating tornadoes digitally with anything.
3: Can we create a whirlwind?
2: We can create a willy willy.
3: That one.
2: We can do that. And it's actually not that difficult to make a small one. You can do it with just a candle and a piece of, like, perspex. You can do it Don't do it at home, but you could.
3: And if you have three or more people, if you run in a circle fast enough,
1: it'll
3: kick one off as well.
1: And you turn white.
2: Could probably see some effects of vorticity on the fire, to be honest. But these people from Texas A&M University, QS ranking, please. Oh,
3: it's pretty high, I think, isn't it, Texas A&M?
1: Yeah. I'm going 86.
3: I think it's like 50.
2: It's 144, but still pretty high. They wanted to test out whether fire whirls would be better at getting rid of spills fast. So they did. They created a fire whirl in not laboratory conditions, but they in a field that they could control. Like, it wasn't on, they didn't just go to an oil, like the ocean, pour in oil and then make a fire whirl. That was not where we're at now, or considerably before that. So this study was led by Dr. Elaine Oran, who's a professor of aerospace engineering. And can I just say, slay girl, like, awesome. I love that you're an aerospace engineer and you're like, let's burn oil spills with fire whirls. Like, girl, get it. She said that their goal was to harness the chaotic nature of fire whirls as a powerful, precise restoration tool to protect coastlines, marine ecosystems, and the environment as a whole. Mic drop moment, Elaine. Hell yeah. Take the chaos of nature.
3: What does a fire whirl do differently to just setting it on fire?
2: So, we'll get to exactly how it works with this. With this fire whirl, but first I want to tell you how they actually build a fire whirl.
3: Sure.
2: So the main thing you need to
3: take notes.
2: Okay. Is don't take notes. Is it's about air flow. So generally what you need to think about is that it's sort of like, instead of air coming in from all directions slowly, you give it a very small amount of air. So let's say you've got that candle and you've wrapped it in perspex. You have a very small channel for the air to come in from.
3: Mm-hmm.
2: And that thin gap, the air, because it's smaller, it's going to go a lot faster.
1: Yeah,
2: so
1: turbo.
2: It actually makes the air go really fast.
1: Nice.
2: And that's what makes you, makes the fire whirl. So, like I said, small ones really easy to make. Theirs was bigger. They built a 4.8 meter triangular structure with three walls, again, to try and make that airflow. And at the center, they placed a 1.5 meter wide pool of crude oil floating underwater.
3: Huh.
2: Then they lit the oil on fire, manipulated the airflow a bit, and voila, fire whirl. A 5 meter tall fire whirl.
3: Nice.
1: Okay.
2: So they're standing in a field somewhere in Texas with this giant fire whirl that they've created. And they're just like, yeah, great. Let's try that one again.
3: Only in Texas, hey?
2: Well, actually, we do a lot of fire science here in Australia.
1: We're getting bigger out here.
3: Yeah, did you imagine this research application filing?
2: I should probably point out that the University of Queensland has a fire lab that they do fire trials in. So it's not just Texas. We also do this stuff.
3: We want to set the oil on fire with a tornado.
2: Yeah, that's basically what's happening.
1: What could go wrong?
2: What could go wrong? It actually works tremendously. So the rotating vortex draws in huge amounts of oxygen because it's going faster. It's loads of oxygen. And that means that it creates a hotter and more efficient flame. So the thing to know about fires is they don't all burn the same. They don't all burn the same heat, the same method. Like, they're very, very different.
3: Mm-hmm.
2: And so this was hot and efficient.
3: Mm.
2: It's sort of the other good thing about it was that they say it acted like a giant incinerator. So the spinning flames were destroying lots of those particles that were responsible for the smoke plumes and stuff like that. So hotter, faster, better, stronger. That's a fire whirl.
3: Yeah.
2: And it also vaporized most of the oil before it could remain as a toxic, that residue on the water. So that tar sort of thick stuff. So all in all, the fire whirls burned the oil about 40% faster, reduced soot emissions by about 40%, and achieved about 95% fuel consumption energy. So that is much, much better than the just set it alight methodology. But there's a big but here, a big but. Despite being 5 meters tall, this is only 1.5 meters of oil.
3: Mm-hmm.
2: So what happens when you have kilometers? Mm-hmm. How big of a triangle do you have to build to make a fire whirl? Do you move the triangle?
3: Yeah.
2: What's holding it?
3: Yeah.
2: How do you manage it? That's all these questions have not been answered. The other thing that even Dr. Oran brings up is that they're really hard to control and very pernickety. They're really sensitive. So, like, too much wind, too strong a wind can destabilize it and then it'll collapse. If you have not enough wind and you don't control it well enough, that can prevent the vortex from forming and then it's just a fire, like a normal fire. It's not actually doing the vortex. And in this experiment, those two things were known. In this, they found out that the oil can't be too thick. Oh. Otherwise, they actually went out before the fuel was gone. So they didn't even eat all of the fuel. They just burnt some of it. So all of those... And they didn't even really go into the logistics of flying around a firewall in the middle of the ocean, which I think is probably a big thing to think about.
3: Yep.
2: But despite all of that, Dr. Arana is still very confident. She believes that this is just a first step and that we will start seeing this as a potential outcome for nature. So you never know. You never know.
1: I'm thinking about the carbon capture. What about that part of it?
2: Well, yeah. Part of me was like, if you're going to set something on fire in such a controlled manner, surely you could then take... Like, if you, what you were doing there is burning it in the same way that you would be if it had managed to get on land the way you had originally planned. So part of me is like, if you're going to all that effort, why don't you capture some of the energy from it, put it in a battery or something? But that's probably less realistic than the firewall, to be honest.
3: Put some sort of filter on top, at least, to try and capture some of the particles.
1: Yeah, totally.
2: Well, again, that might mess with airflow. Mm. You can't mess with airflow.
1: Fair enough. Okay, back in the playlist, we're going to hear from Japanese Heart Software. And the song is called Beer and Skittles.

0: Now, is your journey here eventful?
1: Yeah.
2: 4ZZZ. Wicked Radio.
1: Yeah.
3: We heard from Japanese Heart Software with Beer and Skittles. You're tuning to 4ZZZ and the show is No Idea, your weekly dose of science with me, Max. We've got Peter and we've got Gabe and we've got part two of this. Hit us up, Gabe.
4: Max, it's been a long-running vendetta of mine to expand your list of known birds in the world.
5: Are we up to, like, 10?
4: I think we're up to about 20, yeah, but 10, I did have a fair. Look through. I had a look through, and I think we might need to cull some off. I reckon we may have some list burn going on here. Right.
5: He's forgetting them as we go.
3: Zebrafinch.
5: Pigeon, yeah. Max.
4: Mm. Max, yes, what... Can you tell me about a zebra finch? Can
3: they got stripes on them, and they have trouble learning their language unless the adults are around. Stuff like that.
5: That was about 5 minutes ago. Yeah. Anything, how big is it?
3: 704 millimetres, I don't know.
4: That's quite good. They are small little finches.
5: They're definitely not 704 millimetres. They're way smaller than that.
4: Small little finches. 704 millimetres? No, that's probably about right for the main bit of their body.
3: Yeah.
4: And they're not striped on the body, Max. The tail has the classic zebra stripe look to it. And then the rest of the body is kind of a browny grey mix. They've got a bright orange beak and a cool little bit of white and black happening around their eyes. They're a very cool bird. They are found just about everywhere in Australia, the zebra finch, if you look hard enough at the right time. But the only place they're not on the mainland is up right at the top of the Cape of Queensland.
3: Right.
4: And maybe bits of southwest WA. They're not really on Tassie, but everywhere else.
5: That's fine. You don't count that. They're about everywhere. Max, so it's everywhere in Australia, just not Tassie.
3: Yeah, Tassie.
4: Pretty much everywhere. They have still been spotted in Tassie, they're just not there often.
5: Oh.
4: Yeah. So they're pretty much everywhere. And they're sort of one of the quintessential Australian birds. They're like everywhere and they're so amazing and people love them so much. They've become one of the staple aviary birds around the world now too, the zebra finch. And people go crazy with breeding them and all sorts of stuff. But if you find one in the wild, and it's scorching hot, which it often is, because a lot of the time their core habitat's in the center of the country, so in the warmer areas, you might see an adult nesting. Sitting on its eggs in the nest, panting, and while they're doing that, they might be giving a call that sounds a bit like this.
3: Oh, this is the chicken on the bicycle. That's right. Yeah.
5: The squeaky wheel.
4: Needs
5: an oil desperately.
4: That squeaky wheel is the call, the heat call of a zebra finch.
5: It's not bloody a hot out here. Yeah,
4: pretty much screaming about the weather.
5: Bloody scorcher. Yeah.
4: And it was recorded by Dr. Mylene Mariette, a behavioural ecologist who at the time was researching at Deakin University in Melbourne. You got a QS ranking for me?
5: Deakin's what? Like 89.
3: In Australia.
4: Mm-hmm. Deakin Uni, Melbourne, Burwood.
3: Melbourne?
4: Mm-hmm.
3: Okay, 155.
4: 207.
3: Mm.
4: 207. And they think that call is heard by the developing chicks in the egg and it might change how they develop, how they grow.
5: The squeaky one is the eggs.
4: That squeak is the adult.
5: And then
4: the chick is hearing it.
5: Oh, okay, sorry.
4: And they think it might change how the chick develops. So to find out, they took 19 zebra finch eggs.
3: Yes.
4: They had them breeding in an aviary at Deakin University. They took 19 of the eggs and they put them half-half between two different setups. Both were
5: at 30... One of them was scorching hot.
4: No. Yeah. Both were at 37.5 degrees, which is a very standard temperature.
3: Yeah.
4: Sort of if it's hitting 40 or more, similar to humans, that's when you start getting into heat stroke type
3: game
4: temperature.
3: Over. Yeah.
4: Yeah.
5: Depends on the wet bulb temperature for humans, but yeah.
4: Yes. And so they had them there for 10 days and then they put them into one of two treatments. In both of them, I have to tell you now, all 19 of these chicks did not make it out of the egg alive.
5: Oh.
4: They were killed for the research and They were then jetted off to Queen Mary University of London.
5: Oh.
4: Want to have a go at that QS ranking?
3: 50.
5: I only know King's University. 38.
4: Queen Mary Uni? Max?
3: 50.
4: 110. Uh-huh. 110. I'm not going to go into detail about what happened to the to the eggs and the developing chicks
3: feast.
4: Inside of them.
3: Yeah.
4: But only the heads made it to Queen Mary University.
5: Oh.
4: Yeah.
3: Mm.
4: Because they were specifically looking at
5: the
4: brains. Exactly, yeah. Right. At the hypothalamus in particular, which is a part of the bird's brains that controls basic things like hunger, heart rate, body temperature.
5: We call it the lizard brain quite often. Mm-hmm. That's what the common name for it mm-hmm. is. It's the bits that you don't consciously think about at all.
4: People talk about that reptilian part of your brain. They're kind of referring usually to this hypothalamus. It's a very old part of animals' brains.
5: We share it with most of, with a lot of things.
4: So every animal that has a brain on the same sort of evolutionary pathways, us and birds, is going to have a hypothalamus in there that's controlling some of these really basic things. It includes body temperature, though, so that's why they're looking at it.
5: Mm.
4: What they're expecting to see was certain genes turned on in the samples of these chicks' hypothalamus to try and change how their body temperature would be regulated, which they didn't find. And they said that was initially disappointing, but then they found instead genes involved in cell structure and muscle contraction were activated much less after the developing chicks were played the finch call. So they compared the eggs in the trial that had been played the calls and the ones that hadn't been played the calls. That was the only difference between the two. And the ones that had heard that heat call, this call.
3: Yeah.
4: The eggs that had heard that call, the chicks inside of them
5: to prepare for heat.
4: had changes that would prevent their blood vessels from maturing fully before hatching, indicating that they'd then be able to finish that development when they're hatched and in the hot conditions, which would make their brain better equipped at dealing with the blood flow through it for hot conditions.
5: It could learn what the basis is.
4: It could finish the development in the heat conditions it hatches into, which would make it probably more able to deal with stuff like heat waves and prevent things like heat stroke, which is pretty insane because it means a call, that sound can tell, you know, obviously it's not doing this consciously, but the chick is hearing that, if not finished developing in the egg, the zebrafinch chicks are hearing that call and they're biological makeup is being changed as they're developing to leave this bit of blood vessel development in the brain unfinished deliberately, so when they hatch into it, into hot conditions, they're able to deal with it. Or if they don't hatch into hot conditions, they're probably able to deal with that and finish developing for those conditions, which is amazing in its own right, but also amazing because it means the chicks aren't just responding to heat in the moment. It's not like these eggs were developing in hot conditions and then hatched ready for hot conditions. All they had was adults telling them,
5: "It's hot.
4: Prepare for hot conditions." So there could be potentially.
5: Well, no, they heard adults saying, "I'm hot."
4: No, not necessarily, because they think that potentially these, because they showed it happening without the heat, the adult zebrafinches might have an inbuilt way of predicting the heat coming when their chick's going to hatch, giving this call saying it's going to be hot when you hatch, and then the chicks are able to change their biological development to be ready for that heat when they hatch.
5: Damn. Yeah, that is different.
4: Isn't that insane?
3: It's great.
4: That's what I got for you.
3: Okay, we get back in the playlist. We're going to hear from Geo Wolf, and the song is called Beer to Bed.

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1: I think there was an extra Z in
0: there. Yeah, maybe. We say from Gia Wolf with their song Beer to Bed. 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We've got Izzy in the room.
2: Hello.
0: We're Gabrielle and we've got our friendly neighbourhood marine scientist, Peter.
3: Do you know what tuna is?
4: Fish.
3: It's fish!
2: Someone's working on this. I don't know what I'd do without it.
5: Fish are friends, not food.
6: Great start.
2: Gabe, what does a cat say?
0: Yeah.
2: Max, what does a chicken say?
7: Cluck, cluck.
2: And Izzy, what does a shark say?
0: Beautiful.
2: All right, everyone, I want you to picture something with me.
0: Ready.
2: And I was going to give you a picture, but I looked for an hour, couldn't find anything. So you've walked into a hotel bathroom.
0: Okay.
2: It's rectangular. You've come in the short side, there's long sides. To your right, there's a shower and a bath. And then there's a tiled wall that doesn't come out all the way, but about halfway through the room. And behind that tiled wall is a toilet.
0: Yeah.
2: So it's a little, like, sort of partition in the room.
0: Okay.
2: You know what I mean?
0: Yeah, yeah.
2: And then along the whole left-hand side of the room, to your left, is a mirror. Now, if I'm standing in the shower, can I see the toilet?
4: What?
0: Depends.
4: How high up does the wall go?
2: Yeah.
0: The wall,
2: it's partitioned this way.
0: Yeah. Yeah.
2: The mirror goes along the entire length of the room.
1: Mm-hmm. Is the partition floor to ceiling?
0: I say no. I say no because of the angles.
1: Okay, it's floor.
0: Of the angles, because the toilet's facing straight ahead.
1: If the toilet is facing straight ahead and I'm standing in the shower bath situation and I'm looking straight ahead.
2: Yes.
1: I think there's a
2: mirror in front of you
0: and there's a
2: mirror is also in front of the toilet. It's the same mirror.
1: Yes.
2: Yes, Izzy, you are right. You can see it.
1: Because, yes.
2: Yes, but if you look to your right...
4: I've always said that.
2: Or if you turn your body, you wouldn't be able to see it because of the partition wall.
1: Mm-hmm.
2: But the mirror allows you to see it, you to see an occluded thing from your vision.
4: Yeah.
2: Now, that was a bit of a roundabout thing because I was like, this is so obvious to most humans, it's actually really difficult to get you to think about why you can see it. Because we're so used to using mirrors nowadays that you wouldn't even consider that it's kind of odd that you are now able to see the toilet. In fact, one of the reasons that I couldn't find a picture of this is because people do seem to be, or at least designers seem to be aware of this, and they don't put mirrors opposite partitions because why would you have a partition?
0: Privacy out the window.
4: Yeah.
2: There's no point of having a partition if you then put a mirror in front of it because people can see.
0: I just say don't put mirrors in there. There you go. Solved.
4: Somehow we're going from looking at a toilet through a mirror to the ocean.
2: We are going to see this bridge.
0: To interior design.
2: My favourite ocean creature. Mirrors are an interesting thing when we look at our brains because they are tools. They're not something that you're born knowing how to use. In fact, humans only seem to gain mirror self-recognition, which we've talked about a bunch on this show, at about 2 years old.
0: Mm-hmm.
2: But we're not talking about mirror self-recognition today. We're talking about just simply using mirrors to see things that are not usually available to you. And we're thinking about octopuses.
4: Of course.
2: So again, we love an octopus. I love an octopus.
0: Did they predict the World Cup yet? Or? Yeah.
2: No, that octopus is no longer doing it, as far as I'm aware.
4: Well, octopuses don't live very long.
0: No, okay.
2: Yeah.
4: If you've seen an octopus do it, it's probably been a different one each time.
2: It could be, yeah.
0: Right.
2: It depends on the octopus. Some of them can live decent amounts of time, but the ones in the aquariums, not that long. So, probably not the same octopus. But we do know that octopuses are incredibly intelligent, and we look at them a lot because they're an example of convergent co-evolution, which essentially means that quite often there are things that we have both evolved to do. Our brains both see a task that needs fixing, but their brains evolved completely separately to us. Our last common ancestor to an octopus was a worm that lived 350 to 500 million years ago. So we have very little genetically in common with octopuses.
0: Mm-hmm.
2: So everything they built themselves. And that's why it's interesting to look at them to see, okay, well, if they've also developed this thing, it must be important or it must have some common value to us. So that's why we look at these things. And because they're so intelligent, and we've seen them do really intelligent things like open jars and escape from aquariums, we wanted to see if they could do this. To see if they can use mirrors to help them understand their environment. So this comes to us from Dartmouth College.
4: Ooh. Dartmouth?
2: Dartmouth. QS ranking. I believe it's in the US.
0: Okay.
1: Okay.
0: Dartmouth. 1,000 to 1,100, whatever, 1,100.
4: No, 200.
1: 800 to 900.
2: It's 247 gates. Dartmouth is a decently highly ranked college. Mm. So the goal of this research was to determine whether the animals could use a mirror to identify a location of an object that was out of sight. And so instead of attacking the reflected image, they needed to figure out that the thing that they were looking for was actually located somewhere different and moved towards it.
6: Mm-hmm.
2: So the first thing they did is they just put a mirror in their tank and let them become accustomed to it. These were wild caught octopuses, by the way. They're not bred octopuses.
6: Mm.
2: Then they had to teach them, like before they got into the real research, they actually had to teach them to understand that the mirror could tell them something about the world, if that makes sense. So they kind of had like, you know, those mirrors you have when you go around the corner in like a car park.
4: Sure.
2: Yeah, basically one of those. And then they put like a little crab in a jar around the corner. And they just had to learn that it's around the corner. It's not in the mirror. That was actually something they decided to teach them first before the experiment.
6: Mm.
2: Apparently each octopus took about 10 to 12 times to stop going at the mirror.
4: Going at the mirror.
2: So it's actually not that intuitive for them.
4: Which is a sort of directed tool use, which was... if you remember the bee story from last week,
0: yes,
4: they very deliberately didn't try to walk them up to the solution and teach them in this way. So it's a different form of
2: it's a different tool methodology.
4: Use if you're walking an animal up to the solution like that.
2: Yeah, but then they did change it. So they changed the thing, and so essentially, it's sort of like our bathroom. Is they put them in a tank with one big long mirror across the back, which they were facing.
6: Mm.
2: They were inside this corridor, which was open at the top and at the front, in front of them. And then either side, there was going to be a stimulus. Now, here's, I want us to have a little methodology quiz. I want you guys to use your science brains to try and solve a problem with their methodology.
4: Okay.
2: So, if you were trying to get an octopus to go towards a stimulus, what stimulus would it be?
0: Food.
2: So, crabs, right, is the main thing they use.
0: Okay.
2: But here's the thing with octopuses. It's not just seeing that they use. Does anyone know what else they use?
4: They have scent, don't they?
2: They have chemoreceptors, which is scent and taste, all along their arms.
4: Which is why they're able, why they break into jars that are sealed tight, is they can still actually detect the scent, tiny amounts of scent coming through the jar lid.
0: Off the thread.
1: Huh? Nice.
2: Okay. So that's why they know. Yeah. It's not just vision, it can also be scent.
0: Yeah.
2: And so they had to get rid of that in this, because it can't be that they could smell or taste that the crab was either direction. They needed to be able to use the mirror. So how would you solve this? If you had to take away an octopus's sense of smell, how would you do that?
4: How would I take away an octopus's sense of smell?
2: How would you control for this?
0: An amputee.
2: That's not going to help them because then they can't move. So then what do you do?
1: Would you make it either smell like nothing or overload them with senses?
4: You could put in fake meat. It looks like a crab.
2: Mm. There you go. It's actually what they did was not fake meat, but a virtual crab. They actually projected the image of a crab on the walls of the aquarium.
0: Yeah.
2: Yeah, kind of over-engineering. Yeah. I think you could just put in a fake crab or something.
1: I was going to say like a plushie.
2: Projected it.
0: A bit like Gabe's blue flower from last week.
2: Yes, a bit like the blue dot.
4: Just a painted
1: dot.
2: Just of a crab. Something to make them know that there could be a crab
0: and
2: then they
0: would
2: get
0: the,
2: a crab,
0: the
2: a real
0: orange
2: one.
0: Paint for this one, thanks.
2: Oh, just draw a crab on the outside. And so they put these octopuses in the corridor and then the mirror was in front and the crab was placed either to the left of the corridor or to the right of the corridor. Now, remember, they can't see the crab at all unless they're looking in the mirror. So they only got called a successful mirror use if they immediately left the corridor and immediately turned to the correct direction. They couldn't head to the mirror first and they couldn't go the wrong direction. And if they got it right, they got a live crab. So yay, live crab, real food.
0: Yeah.
2: In total, they got it correct about 73% of the time, which is much higher than what could be considered chance. And this is the thing that I thought was really cool, some octopuses just completely surpassed expectations by, instead of going around, they just climbed directly over the wall next to them.
0: Yeah, of course they did.
2: Because they're octopuses they're in the ocean, so they live in a 3D environment.
0: Yeah, totally.
2: They were like, why would I go all the way around this way when I can go over the top? And they got a lot faster as trials progressed, although they did say that they very rarely took the most direct route, because I think it's just sort of octopus vibes, as they like to figure things out. They're not super crow flies sort of animals. But it's important because this is this sort of mirror usage of being able to figure out the space and environment you're in has only previously been seen in vertebrates like mammals and birds.
4: Mm.
2: Like quite smart vertebrates, not other vertebrates either. So what does this mean for our convergent coevolution? Is that mirror usage has some common process here. Essentially, we have evolved similar neural solutions to the same neural challenges. The question here is then, what challenge and what solutions? That's not really what this research was going into. The question is, what core thing did we both have to do to figure out this, to have something in our brains that allowed us to use tools like mirrors? Because remember, they don't happen in the wild.
0: Yeah.
2: So it's not like octopuses have ever had an opportunity to develop something like that.
4: Yeah, yeah.
2: Like we have. We have shiny surfaces. They don't really. So it's a bit weird that they can even figure this out. But what they think, their guess at the moment, is that octopuses live in very complex environments, so structurally complex. They like sitting in their little dens, and then they go around in the dark, and they're like, they describe them like cats. Pouncing. They sit in the dark and they wait and they pounce. And that sort of strategy of knowing your home ground and knowing how to hide, so protecting yourself by hiding, is hugely benefited by complex spatial awareness. So you knowing your environment so super well. And they said this also happens in humans. Humans, while we were more endurance hunters, did also use things like pouncing and waiting and hunt. To even today, people who still hunt today are significantly better if they have better spatial awareness of their locations.
4: Mm-hmm.
2: And so they think that might be it, is the way of hunting, because the other vertebrates we see it in are also hunt this sort of hunting. But it's just, it's a long bow at the moment. Still lots of research to be done. The core thing from this is that octopuses could turn around a corner in a car park better than some humans.
4: Very good.
0: Very cute.
2: Love.
4: Owen texted in.
2: I believe you have an apology, Gabe.
4: Yeah. Max, you and I both went 704 millimetres. That's about 7 centimetres. Nope. That's definitely 70 centimetres.
2: Who was like, that's not the size of a finch at all?
4: Yeah. Peter was correct, and there's not a finch roughly that's about a metre long.
2: 704 millimetres? Yeah. That's quite a large finch.
4: Yeah. Owen texted in saying their actual stats, 12 to 17 grams at about 12 millimetres beak tip to tail.
2: Yeah.
4: That's
0: right?
4: A more accurate size.
2: Yeah.
4: Of a finch.
2: About 12 mil. Not 704.
4: 0420626733 is our text line. Max,
0: it
4: some
0: is
4: music.
0: Okay, we're going to hear from the Sound Platform, and their song is called Sun on Water and Angels on Beer.

0: The Animal Poisons Helpline strives to reduce the harms associated with poisoning in animals. Young animals are at a particularly high risk of poisoning, with nearly half of the calls made to the helpline regarding pets aged under 1 year. If your pet has ingested something they shouldn't have, please call 1-300-TOX-PET. 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
2: Good morning, this is Maddie, Kalani and Conrad with your 11 a.m. Zedlines.
3: In local news, Director Schneider at the Climate and Biodiversity Foundation said that 40% of all land clearing in Queensland occurs in catchments that feed into the reef. In a report released today, the director highlights how 400,000 dump trucks worth of mud are pushed through the river onto the reef every year, and how that sediment chokes seagrass and coral by depriving them of light. The report argues that laws passed last year should be put to use to create no-go zones for land clearing in watersheds which feed into the reef. Director Schneider said, quote, "We need to look at the combined impact of these clearings and understand where no-go zones are to provide certainty for landholders."
4: Queensland doctors have called for vital investment of a further $600 million into mental health services in this year's budget, saying emergency departments have become the default crisis centres due to a gap in services. The doctors' organisation says the funding is needed to recruit and retain more medical staff, reduce hospital wait times, and improve access to care across the state. The financial boost is aimed to prioritising mental health services. It's deemed feasible by officials as the Queensland Audit Office has found the state's mental health levy raised $1.2 billion and was likely to raise $500 million more than originally estimated.
2: In national news, 5 episodes of Bluey have been dubbed in Yolngu Martha by locals of the northeast Arnhem region. This will be the first time Bluey is available in an Indigenous language, and the creators are hoping that this project is just the beginning to their future endeavours and collaborations. The 5 episodes chosen to be translated were chosen due to their connection to important cultural values such as family and community, and it is set to be released throughout NAIDOC Week.
3: The Royal Darwin Hospital has had multiple women report having to give birth in rundown rooms with broken air conditioning and bathrooms. One woman even reported she had to start her labor inside a public tea room until a birthing suite became available. A local mother gave birth to her unfortunately jaundiced baby last month, where she was sent home regardless of health concerns, leading to multiple possible escalations. She said, quote, "They just really wanted to discharge us, and I think that came down to a lack of staff, a lack of equipment, and physical space for patients." Doctors said the issues at the RDH extend beyond the maternity ward, and many have requested funding for a new hospital. However, at this stage, no plans are in progress.
4: In international news, the Strait of Hormuz closure is negatively affecting farmers who are hoping to see a reopening to improve supply and cost of fertilizers. A ceasefire deal between the US and Iran has not been officially finalized, but if one is, the strait could open within days. To aid farmers, the federal government has secured close to 100,000 tons of fertilizer shipments due to arrive in the coming weeks. An important fertilizer importer in Australia who was not involved in the government's financial agreement with the 3 fertiliser companies called it unfair. The managing director of ANZ said, quote, 60% of importers have missed out on government support.
2: For your weather today, Brisbane is cloudy. It's currently 19 degrees with an expected maximum of 23. The fire danger is not rated and the UV index is predicted to reach 4, which is in the moderate band.
3: That's all your news for 11 a.m. We'll be back tomorrow morning with more. 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

0: that's a nice...
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2: We heard from Big Kitty and the Scaredy Cats with their song Mambo Italiano. You tune into 4ZZZ and the show is No Idea with me, Max. We've got Maximilian, we've got Izzy, we've got Gabe, we've got Chris.
3: Single press overtake, stay in scenario 7.
4: He pushed me off the track, I think you have to leave the space. All the time you have to leave the space.
5: Come on. Get it, kiddo, get it.
6: Woo. Yeah, you don't need to tell me that.
7: Max, we're in this together, mate. Head down, come on.
6: Yeah! Great job, guys. That was hard work. Oh, that was hard work.
2: It all happened in Barcelona, Spain. It was a traditional F1 weekend, which means there were three free practice sessions of 60 minutes each, then Saturday qualification and Sunday's feature race. Free practice saw Mercedes, Ferrari and McLaren setting the pace. And then Saturday came qualification. Pole almost went to seven-time world champion Lewis Hamilton, driving for Ferrari. But beating him by 0.06 of a second was the luckiest driver, George Russell in his Mercedes, taking the honours. Lewis was second, and the second Mercedes driver, Kimi Antonelli, third, and McLaren's Lando Norris rounding out the second row in fourth. And then the feature race happened. It should be noted that it was going to be a hot race, which...
8: As usual, for Spain.
2: And that the Barcelona track is abrasive on tyres. So Mercedes went conservative, starting George on mediums, signalling a possible two-stop strategy. Meanwhile,
8: I want to say most of the grid was on mediums.
2: Right.
8: So I don't think Mercedes were necessarily conservative. I think they were just doing sort of the dumb
2: norm
8: thing.
2: Okay.
8: Yeah.
2: Meanwhile, Ferrari had Lewis starting

0: the front. Unfortunately for Isaac Hadjia, a bit further back in the grid, he just completely
1: wheel spin
0: stalled out. Yeah.
1: Too much wheel spin.
0: Lots of wheel spin. So, yeah, he was the big loser off the starts. Everything else was relatively textbook, though.
1: Mm.
0: And then it settles into a bit of a groove. George looks really comfortably in control. And Antonelli can't do much against Hamilton. And then we get into that first round of pit stops. Of course, Ferrari do have to be quite aggressive here because they have started on the soft tyre. They opt for the hard compound tyre.
1: Mm. And the undercut works at Barcelona.
0: Yeah, the undercut at Barcelona is very, very powerful. Mm. Again, because of that tyre degradation, if you are on the fresh rubber, you just have an advantage inherently versus those that have been out on even on a medium for however long. They're saying the wear on the mediums versus the softs wasn't actually that great a difference, but the hards did seem to have a little bit more longevity. Mm. So they sort of forced Mercedes' hand. Like, they have to respond.
1: Yeah, and they came in straight away, didn't they, with George, one lap later.
0: Absolutely.
1: Yeah.
0: And basically, like, all the teams basically identified for their drivers who they were racing, and they just had to more or less shadow their decisions. Because otherwise, you're just effectively giving track position to the other team. So this happens, and suddenly, Russell's pace seems a bit off as well on that second stint. Starting to show maybe a few, chinks in the armour or what have you.
1: Yeah.
0: And then what was the next big event here? Let's have a quick look.
1: So Lando went in as well. So they kept saying to George, Lando is your enemy in this respect. And I was surprised they didn't mention Lewis because he had the three-stop strategy, which would mean that he has an extra 22 seconds to serve.
0: I think Lando was more so for Antonelli.
1: Yeah.
0: They were covering him off.
1: Right, okay, not George.
0: Not for George. No, yeah, George was very much a straight fight with
1: Mercedes
0: Hamilton.
1: Worried about Lewis at all during the race, or were they just...
0: I think they were very worried.
1: Okay, yeah.
0: They absolutely did not want to concede that track position. Mm. But they thought the two-stop was more optimal. They thought the three-stop at the end of the day, because you're losing 20-odd seconds every time.
1: Yeah.
0: Yeah,
1: should be enough to see them through. So if he's on the hards, but because Lewis went so early, then George had to come in early, which meant the hards weren't going to last the whole race.
0: Correct.
1: Because he had to put down like 46 laps or something like that to finish the race, which was
0: on a high deck circuit is ridiculous. Yeah, you'd have to be an absolute tyre whisperer.
1: Yeah.
0: And then somewhere along the line, Fernando Alonso, who may be at his final ever Barcelona Grand Prix, his Honda Power unit just decided it was going to give up.
1: Let's just say Lewis would be buying him a few drinks after the race.
0: It was almost a perfectly timed virtual safety car. I've never seen a more perfectly timed one. And unfortunately, watching it, though, it was like, oh, my God, Ferrari is still going to find a way to bottle this, aren't they? They're still going to somehow not come in, even though it's blindingly obvious.
1: Mm.
0: But thankfully, the strategy department did decide to rock up to Maranello that day.
1: Yeah.
0: And they brought him in. Because under a virtual safety car, that 20 seconds suddenly becomes like 12.
1: Yeah.
0: Relative to the rest of the grid.
1: And then they put him on hards, and then that was it. Like,
0: he's game over.
1: Lewis was gone. And so the next fight was between Antonelli and George during the race.
2: Mm.
1: And they weren't too happy with that because they put a bit of pressure on the Mercedes power unit to the end that Antonelli's power unit actually gave up from all the infighting between George and himself.
0: And it was clear by that part of the race that Antonelli had far better pace than George.
1: Yes. Yeah.
0: And it's one of those situations, though, you don't necessarily want to intervene in a championship fight.
1: Mm.
0: But maybe the prudent decision would have been, actually, if we want to win this race, we have to favour Antonelli.
1: Or at least get on the podium.
2: And
0: exactly.
2: It's interesting because that Barcelona race 10 years ago, was the Lewis, the Nico Rosberg crash.
0: Yes.
2: So people were like, are we going to see a repeat of this weekend? And
0: they got feisty, didn't they?
2: They got very close.
1: Yeah.
0: I think they touched. Like, Antonelli had like
1: front
0: end plate.
1: Yeah, totally.
2: History repeating.
1: Gabriel, talk to us.
3: About the race?
1: Yes.
3: No, it was funny. It was like there was nothing happening at the start. It was all way too professional and casual and nice to each other.
2: Mm.
3: But it heated up a bit, and it was fun to see the Hamilton back at the front. Hopefully we don't get too used to seeing it because we got very bored of that.
0: But now he's in the red car.
1: Yes.
3: Now he's in the red car. which kind of, I think, sees him capitalize on his sort of reputation.

0: because he's now winning in two different teams. It's always it seems to add to their aura of a drive. Yeah. Three different teams, It seems to add to their aura when they win races in different teams. You can kind of rule out that it was just the car getting you over the line.
1: Yes.
0: And giving you an advantage. But no, cool race. And next one's in a week and a half from now, yeah?
1: Is it? Yeah. Where are they going? I don't even know where they're going.
0: Austria, I think,
2: Austria,
0: is next.
2: Maybe.
1: Oh, the best circuit. Yeah, okay, yes. Cool.
3: And not to bury the lead, but Hamilton did go on to win.
2: Yes.
3: Which I think is sort of a very important note to make there.
1: Exactly.
3: Of course. I mean, it's a headline everywhere. The, unfortunate for Antonelli and,
1: Yeah, and the Aston Martins.
3: Really unfortunate for Hulkenberg. You see what happened to his car?
2: Oh, yeah. Kicked up pebble, landed and hit the only emergency. What was it? Like emergency shutdown?
1: Really?
3: Yeah.
2: Just a single, like a button. A button and it hit it.
3: Liam Lawson strikes again.
2: Yeah. And then, of course, Alex Albon had to get his, the T camera sat on top of the Williams car, the one that shows the helmet and also the front POV. Yeah. That became broken, so he had to get that repaired and ended up 8 laps behind
1: everyone. Is that a stipulation,
2: else.
1: Is it? Like, yes. That running.
2: So, yeah, every part, every equipment on the F1 car has to be secured, and the camera wasn't secured, and you can watch the POV. It's basically like drunk camera. So he had to retire, get that repaired, and then go back out there. So he was, what's it called? Not classified. Which is for a lot of people the first time they've ever seen that, because he didn't complete as many laps as everyone else.
1: Right, you need 75% or whatever.
2: Yes, exactly.
3: Yeah. To get classified.
2: Yeah, a little bit of wacky races.
3: Yeah, and it was so weird because I was looking at the timing tower and I suddenly saw Albon's transponder come back on.
2: Yeah.
3: Like, and he was like,
2: he thought it was out, but no.
3: Yeah. And so did the commentators for half a second, but then Val's very much clarified there. But
1: exactly. Yes. Okay, women in motorsport, is he?
2: Oh, yeah. Le Mans 24 Hour happened over the weekend, and former F1 Academy champion Dorian Pahn was driving in the LMP2 category. And she led a majority of the race before her car number 30, the Daquan Ocek, needed to retire due to a brake failure with only 3.5 hours left on the run.
1: It's a brutal run.
2: It is a brutal narrative that is heard every single time in endurance racing. So obviously quite upset at that result, but good on her for leading for that long as well.
1: Yeah, totally. Mm. Yeah. And then in the top category, which they call prototype, Toyota secured victory, the number 7 Toyota hybrid, driven by Kumo Kobayashi, Nick DeVries.
2: Oh, that's an old name.
1: Did we think we ever hear that name
2: again? Yeah.
1: And Mike Conway crossed the line 10.9 seconds ahead of the chasing BMW, with the number 8 Toyota coming home in third. So Toyota pretty happy with that, because they weren't going to race in Le Mans anymore. But they, maybe they'll be there next year when Ford rock up. That'll be interesting. Mm. Wouldn't it be great to have Max Verstappen just sitting in the Ford's prototype? Just hammering it around. Anyway, NASCAR.
3: That's if he is still Ford affiliated.
1: Yes. Yeah. Okay, he can take his Mercedes after all. So this weekend, forget about last weekend, but this weekend they've got a new circuit. It's a bit like Chicago all over again.
2: Mm-hmm.
1: Shane Van Gisbergen has been briefed on the circuit. He actually gave some pointers about where they should put the tyres and stuff like that on the barriers. And it's going to be a sure victory for Shane Van Gisbergen on the weekend. So if you want to catch it, it'll be on Monday morning at 6 a.m. Be great to see. He'll give them what I'm calling a driving lesson. Sale GP is also happening this weekend, and MotoGP is the Czech Grand Prix this weekend.
2: Mm-hmm.
1: We also got a text in from Pete asking about the red tyres, the softs. Why they are only effective for one lap during quali, but they're okay during the race, like we saw with Hamilton, who put down like 17 laps or something. Maxie, you want to talk us through that?
3: Yeah, well, the answer is kind of deceptively simple. It is just the fact that in qualifying, they are leaning on the tyre that much harder. They're just at full tilt. And during the race, because it's sort of quasi-endurance, they're never actually taking the full life out of the tyre. So if we want to take the last race and compare the lap times, right? So for pole position, it's a 1:14.6 from George Russell.
1: Mm.
3: But in race conditions, the fastest lap was only a 1:20.1 from Lewis Hamilton. Mm. So you got that 5.5-second delta. And that, again, allows you to eke out
1: more life.
3: However much.
1: Yeah, totally. Wasn't it interesting that they did testing at Barcelona as well as Bahrain, and then the times at the beginning of the year at Barcelona were 1 minute 20 was the best sort of time they could put down. And now they're doing 1:14s. So even within, what, how many months is that? 4 months or so? 5 months?
3: Yeah.
1: They're already taking 5 seconds off, which is a lifetime in a Formula 1.
3: And it is also doubtful that they were at full tilt during that initial testing, because that was mainly about getting mileage on the new power units, as I understand that initial Barcelona shakedown.
1: Right, okay.
3: But, yeah, so again, it's a similar logic applies.
1: Yes. It's because I want to know, what did they set in 2025? What was the sort of the lap time with the...
0: Most of the lap times I've been looking at between the qualifying times have been about 2 to 2.5 seconds slower, depending on how long the circuit is, which is on par with what happens when they reset regulations. They lose about that much and then they'll gain it over the next few years. So I was surprised at how little lap time they've lost compared to how much downforce they've lost on the cars.
3: So, yeah, last year's pole position, for reference, was a 1:11.5 set by Oscar Piastri.
1: Okay, this is a song Fernando Alonso texted in. It's from Felix Rebel, and the song is called Barcelona Beers.

0: this.
1: Three physicists at the Technical University of Denmark, they have ranked the types of paper that are most likely to cause a paper cut.
2: Oh, shut up. Really?
3: Yeah.
1: We say from Felix Rebel with their song Barcelona Beers. You're tuning to 4ZZZ and the show with no idea. With me, Max, we've got Izzy, we've got Peter, we've got Gabe, and we've got Maximilian, because we're going to talk about Mythos again, which we spoke about a couple of weeks ago.
4: Yeah, as part of Project Glasswing, which, if you're unfamiliar, is Anthropic AI's security research project, where they gave it out to big technology companies to sort of harden their software in the wake of what they feel is going to be this sort of sea change where AI will enable bad actors to effectively have easier access to hacking systems, etc.
5: Which is not completely unfounded, because they gave it out after using it to discover exploits in fundamental pieces of software that hold up this weird web of internet that we all use. We seem a bit terrified about it. Yeah. And so they gave it out to the big tech groups that you'd know, but also a bunch of the sort of smaller ones that are just like basically passion projects run by a small bunch of people and given out for free, but are still fundamental pieces of the internet's architecture and infrastructure. Yeah.
1: And so Fable 5 was suddenly available, which was...
4: So to explain what Fable 5 is, it's effectively a rebranding of Mythos. So it has the exact same weights. It's effectively the same, if you want to call it, code running underneath, except it has this additional safeguard where if you do ask it something that it feels is a grey area, it will downgrade you to their next most capable model, which is Opus 4.8. And that was sort of that was the only way they felt comfortable giving a Mythos class model to the general public. So that lasted about 3 days.
1: Yeah.
4: So the US government, citing national security authorities, issued a export control directive to suspend access to Fable 5 and Mythos 5 to any foreign national, regardless of where they lived.
2: Mm.
4: No, well, true, but unfortunately, Anthropic does employ a lot of foreign nationals, and they use their own tools internally. So they had to just sort of pull the plug on it, because they didn't have an enforcement model for it that they could roll out either internally or externally. So
1: weren't we meant to hear from the CEO yesterday about what...
4: We were meant to. There's nothing's really come out. They've flown some people to Washington, D.C. to try and, I guess, talk it out. What's come out this morning is that the federal government, the U.S. federal government's objection over Fable 5 is not necessarily a complicated, like what they call jailbreak, where, you know, my grandmother always liked to tell me that, you know, and so on and so forth. It is literally just pointing it at a code base and saying, please fix this code.
1: Yes. Yeah.
4: And that is enough, that because it's two sides of a coin, right? Say, tell me how to break into this system and tell me how to fix this system are the same problem phrased differently. So you could point it at one of these, you know, open source or source available projects that does underpin the web, and you could say...
1: And please fix, like, you try to be positive, and it's actually just finding all the negatives that you can exploit.
5: Pretty please.
1: Don't shut me off. Anyway, so, any more? You got a case example at all of Fable 5 or that you used it for?
4: That I personally used it for? I had it clean up a little bit of code that I was unhappy with, and it did a pretty good job. I think the step change from their previous models is the fact that it seems to be able to get that nice, very high-level view of a code base.
1: Mm.
4: Whereas I think Opus and all the previous ones do sort of, they sort of get in that local maximum. Whereas I think what's made these Mythos class models quite powerful is their ability to look holistically at a code base, but also divide the work up logically and kick off lots of sub-agents without a lot of user intervention. It's a very powerful tool. I was impressed.
1: Mm. And you're going to use it on some real code the next day, and then it was banned.
4: I had a lot of things planned, but,
5: and then he got banned.
4: As not being a US citizen, Lord knows what the path back will be. Whether it will be US citizens only, or we don't really know what the
1: upside
4: line
1: is
4: at the moment.
1: What we can say is this show and all of ZZZ programming is not Mythos scrutinised, would you say? And
2: nor created.
1: Nor created.
2: Has not touched it.
1: Yes.
2: Untouched.
1: But we do rely on subscriptions for us to keep going, keep the aircon going, get the lights happening, get the microphones working. 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Get your name written in gold ink downstairs. What prize have we got? We've got a monthly prize for June.
2: The June monthly prize is $150 at Sonic Sherpa, a local Australian record store in the Stones Corner, where they do pre-loved new vinyl, also turntable CDs, books, DVDs, all your physical media will be there. So you'll go into the running when you subscribe in the month of June.
1: Exactly. Go and talk to Steve. He'll sort you out.
2: Mm-hmm.
1: Okay, Gabe, any more to add?
5: No, that's it. Let's get into some music and then we'll jump back into the science.
1: Okay, this goes out to Izzy. It's from the Fiery Furnaces and it's restorative beer. Let's do it.

0: Hey, Bill, were you getting a funny bass drum sound on that one?
1: We said from the fiery furnaces with restorative beer. You're tuning in to 4ZZZ and the show is No Idea with me, Max. We've got Izzy, we've got Gabe, we've got Peter, and we've got part three of this. Ooh, weird. At the beginning of the show, we've been talking World Cup. Gabe's been watching every show imaginable.
2: If you're wondering why Gabe thought a finch could be 702 millimetres, that's why.
1: Oh, no, I've lost all my...
2: Did you just close the whole program? Yeah. I just watched the smile leave his eyes.
3: Max without a script. Yeah. He powers down.
1: Anyway, to do with the World Cup, a model built by researchers from the Management School of the University of Liverpool, QS ranking...
2: For the Management University?
1: No, just the University.
2: Okay, cool. Should really clarify.
1: University of Liverpool.
2: 324. Mm. 110.
1: Yeah.
3: 91.
1: Yeah, yeah. Izzy's the closest. 147.
2: Nice. Mm. Nice.
1: It predicts an England-Spain... 2026 Football World Cup final.
2: Yeah, well, they would want that, wouldn't they?
4: Yeah, of course.
2: As if
4: it's coming home.
2: It's not coming. The women brought it home, and you can thank them for that, and then lose the rest of your dreams.
1: And Spain are the favourites to lift the trophy. It should be noted the researchers have form. They correctly predicted Euro 2024. Using the latest machine learning technologies, their state-of-the-art forecasting model can predict match results based on the quality of individual players and how they are likely to interact with each other on the pitch.
3: Mm. Mm. Have they rerun the model after Spain drew with which is like the Portuguese D team?
1: Yeah, true, I know, they haven't. After running 1,000 simulations before that match, factoring in everything from fitness to the all-important weather, Dr. Benjamin Holmes and Professor Ian McHale from the Centre for Sports Business have predicted every nation's chance of winning the World Cup and of reaching each knockout round.
2: And Australia's going to get to the round of 16. Mm-hmm.
1: The supercomputer rates England's probability of glory at 17% compared to Spain's 26%.
3: Wow.
2: So clearly they haven't factored in England's propensity to lose. Against all odds to lose.
1: France is at 13.5% and current champions, Argentina... 12.4 and Portugal 10.6. So they're your sort of top six, five or six. The coveted golden boot is a toss up between Norway's Erling Haaland,
2: Haaland,
1: and Spain's Mike Oyarzabal. Is that?
3: You want to try that one again?
1: No. It's Mike who? Mikkel. Sorry, Mikkel.
3: I should know.
1: Oh, yeah, Zabba.
2: Probably Mikhail.
4: Leave him out to dry.
1: Both are Oyarzabal. Oyarz. So Oyarzabal. There you go.
2: Cool.
4: What are their percentages?
1: Who are both predicted to score 5.2 goals across the simulations.
3: Well, Haaland's already on two, so he's right on track.
1: Yeah, there you go. What about when he gets the 0.2? Anyway, Dr. Benjamin Holmes said, since Euro 2024, we have expanded our simulation model with a host of new features. The core idea remains the same, estimating the abilities of players and how they interact with each other and their opponents.
2: You think it's just them playing FIFA? Over and
1: We have now,
2: different combinations.
1: We have now added simulations for injury, suspensions, and who scores the goals. We even model the playing conditions, capturing the weather and altitude that matter so much in this year's expansive tournament across three host countries. Whilst our model agrees with others in making Spain the favourites, Norway emerges as the standout dark horse with a 3.6% chance of winning the trophy across our simulations.
2: I've decided Norway is my second. Is I think it? They're after like my Australia. Second or third. Purely because I saw that the fans do this rowing thing in the stadium.
4: Love.
2: It's sick. Mm. Go Norway. Hell yeah. Also, they rejected Denmark's application to be fans in a really sarcastic video about how, they'd love to have their colonizers be their fans. Thank you so much for this attention that you've never given us before. Yes. I was like, brilliant. Yes, Norway.
4: Fantastic.
1: Well, let's talk about Australia, the Socceroos, and they're in Group D against Turkey, which we've won already, the USA and Paraguay. And the group stage consists of 48 teams divided into 12 groups of four. And they gave Australia, before the match, 67.1% chance of advancing out of this group stage. And so if you
3: So their supermodel gave them
1: 67%.
3: Socceroos a high percent chance.
1: Wow.
3: So because most predictions were very low for Australia.
1: Right, okay.
3: That's interesting.
1: So if you do the numbers, Australia will probably have two wins, one draw, and one loss, probably to the USA.
2: Can one of the wins be against the US?
3: There's three games against the US.
1: Yeah, true.
4: Probably one of each.
1: Yeah. And then the knockout rounds, if Australia makes it into the knockout round of 32, the chance of winning then drops by half to 31%. And then, unfortunately, Australia has never advanced past the knockout stage of 16. So we'll make it on par.
2: That's okay.
1: Yeah, yeah. And but if we did, if we got into the quarterfinals, which means there's eight teams left, Australia has a 10% chance of winning and progressing to the semis.
3: Yep.
1: So then there were four. And then Australia, if we're in the top four left, we go down to 1%.
2: Hell yeah. Yes. It's a miracle.
4: Hey, that's still something. That's still something. It's coming home.
2: It's when Haaland and Ronaldo and all the top players suddenly come down with a mysterious illness.
1: And then if Australia manages to get into the final, we're...
4: What's the percent, Max? Give us the percent.
1: 0.3.
4: Oh, my God.
1: 0.3. So basically tending to zero, but as he says, there is a chance.
2: 0.3. So there's a chance. There is a chance. We just need everyone else to fall ill, trip, get an injury, and then we might get through.
1: So we'll leave it there.
4: Oh, gosh.
1: And do not use any of these percentages for sports betting because we don't condone sports betting No Idea.
4: Yep. Okay. And if you want to watch the male Matildas play as well, don't forget they're playing...
2: The Matildas.
4: The Matildas, they're playing Saturday 5 a.m.
1: Yeah, USA.
2: Yeah.
1: Bring it home.
2: We're gonna hit. We've got to beat them at least. I'll be happy if we beat them.
4: Yeah. For real, we'll take it.
1: Yeah, send Qantas just sends the plane over and picks it up. Job done. Okay, we're gonna hear from the Steel Syndicate, and the song is called "One Beer Is Never Enough."

0: Heck was that? That was a Steel Syndicate with the one beer in brackets is never enough. You're tuning to 4ZZZ, and the show is No Idea with me, Max. We got Izzy, Peter. What do you got for Sky?
1: It's a rare thing when I find a story that I'm like, yeah, I'll run this as a weird science thing early in the show, short and sweet, get the science out, and then I get sucked in and go, what is going on? I need to talk about this as my main thing for this week because it's blowing my mind. To start with this, I'm going to do a little experiment with the three of you. Could you just turn to the side for me to start with?
0: Yeah.
1: I know you're sort of sitting down. If you're listening, just turn to the side, turn to the side.
0: Mm.
1: Interesting. So we got left for Max, right for Izzy, and right for Peter. I'm keen to hear which way. That was it. That was the whole experiment.
2: I was considering going left, and I was like, it looks boring over there.
1: Mm. So I want to text in 0420626733 which direction you turn. The number's on our website if you want to track it down. Because have you noticed something a bit weird about track and field tracks or NASCAR racetracks or track cycling tracks,
0: anti-clockwise?
1: Ice skating races and horse racetracks, they've all run anti-clockwise. Anti-clockwise. In fact, the first modern Olympics, 1896, athletes ran clockwise around the track, but it was changed in 1913 because the majority of athletes felt it was an unnatural direction to run, partially potentially because we have a right dominance more humans will be right dominant for their hand.
0: So
1: and
0: more
1: their
0: powerful
1: leg.
0: On the right, yeah.
1: Yeah, but also just constant, everything is running anti-clockwise. If you think about, yeah, like supermarkets know how this works. If you walk into a supermarket, you're most likely going to walk in on the left if they're able to design the structure for that. When you walk into a supermarket, they know you're going to veer left. So in an optimally designed supermarket, they've got the fresh fruit and vegetables ready for you. You walk in, you turn left, you find the fresh fruit and vegetables right for your right hand to reach out and grab. They designed the supermarket for that. You walk in, you turn left, you reach out your right dominant hand for most people, and you pick up fruit and veg.
0: Who would have thought they're gaming us?
1: Who would have thought? There's been previous stuff on like circle pits in heavy metal concerts.
2: Mm-hmm.
1: Anti-clockwise. There's some research has gone into this because they found it in a place we haven't seen before. It was come out of a combination of universities, including the University of Navarra in Spain and the University of Tokyo in Japan. Can I get QSs for those two?
0: Tokyo, it would be 25, and the other one, 102.
3: Yeah, I'll go Anyone with else? That, actually. I'll back
2: I'll
3: next.
2: Go Tokyo, 64, other one, 180.
1: University of Navarra in Spain is 262 and Tokyo is 36. So they were doing stuff during the COVID pandemic. They were studying, they were trying to figure out how crowds move around spaces and see if they can do stuff to influence people's behaviours to maintain social distancing. They were going for 2 metres. We had 1.5 here. They were trying to see how people move, see if there's ways they can naturally encourage social distancing.
2: So without telling people movement. Just spread apart, how do you get people to sort of naturally
1: and how do
2: away.
1: People naturally move to so you know where to intervene and how to help people just sort of subconsciously.
2: Like a stone in the flow of a river.
1: Yeah, whatever it might be. But then they noticed something that piqued their curiosity. In 32 of the 33 experimental trials, people noticeably preferred to turn in a counterclockwise direction. So when humans turn and the general movement pattern of the crowd, both are left geared, counterclockwise geared in rotation. And so they were really unexpected because they imagined people would just walk around randomly in these sort of simulations. You'd get some people going this way, some people that way. By and large, in a crowd, you'd get randomish movement with little sign of overall preference, but they found a definite and measurable tendency for counterclockwise left turning. So they called in Japan. And this is where the University of Tokyo came in.
2: The Japanese will be able to help us with this.
1: Yeah. So they did a whole bunch of simultaneous experiments in Japan and in Spain. So they tried to get very different cultural settings.
2: Uh-huh.
1: Within Japan and Spain, they had different age groups. They had like people, they didn't go above mid-30s, but then they had people like adults. They had school kids. They had toddlers. They had all sorts of different setups. They had big groups, small groups. They had individuals walking around. And they were trying to just measure how people tend to move in these situations. So there's all these top-down camera shots of all this stuff happening and they're tracking the movement and looking for and this intrinsic locomotor bias is what they're calling it. So where you don't have everyone moving around in a perfect whirlpool counterclockwise, but there is a notable preference is what they're looking for. In one experiment with the individuals, they put them in this hexagon thing, which looks straight out of Squid Games. And they
2: into the ring you go, daughters.
1: Put 209 people in, asked them to walk alone and freely.
2: That sounds like a drama game.
1: Yeah.
3: Love.
1: And they found in that experiment counterclockwise all the time. Not everyone, but definite preference for counterclockwise movement in this hexagon space. They've then factored in all this other stuff. Like I mentioned age. They also had the different cultures across Spain and Japan. They had different genders. They had different upbringings and financial well-being. Like they covered lots of different things that could have gone into a social or cultural conditioning that may get people to gear towards left, and none of it in the stats came out as explaining the results. So they can eliminate those factors as what was causing it. They don't think it's a social or cultural thing that is causing this. The only thing they measured that caused a change was that younger people, like school children, follow the clockwise pattern more strongly than the adults did. So the younger people turn left even more. If you go and look at school kids in the schoolyard, especially if you can get a top-down view.
2: Creepy.
1: Sure. One, creepy. Only do it if one of them is your child or a child
2: you
1: know.
2: Or if you're a teacher. Maybe not only if they're all your responsibility.
1: But they will probably have a counterclockwise movement to them. And then, so because all of those factors they controlled didn't have a measurable impact other than the slight increase with younger kids, they don't know why it's happening. all this stuff, they said they try to measure all this stuff, but the bias, the sort of unexplained factor of the movement was still there. They couldn't, adding in these other variables didn't explain anything. So something else is going on that makes humans turn left. You turn left by and large, and they don't know why.
2: But do you know what this is making me think of? I don't know about you guys. I don't have road rage. I do have pedestrian rage. I have strong pedestrian rage. And in this country, we walk on the left.
3: Mm-hmm.
2: And I can excuse some tourists getting confused. That's fine.
3: Oh,
2: if you lived in this country, you walk on the left. And this is telling me that I'm right and we are right and you should walk on the left.
3: Gabe,
2: it's natural.
3: When we were at the Formula One and the media room was upstairs and obviously Formula One is an international sport, so you get Europeans and us Aussies and whoever else. The right-left walking up the stairs thing constantly got us. Constantly, I was standing face-to-face with a European man, typically, and being like, hey, mate, hate to say it,
2: you've got to
3: walk on the other side.
2: You're wrong here. Yeah, I'm correct.
3: I also wanted to ask, I wonder if, I know in a lot of countries, reading left to right is quite common, and in Arabic countries, reading right to left is much more common. So I wonder if that plays a role. Like a lot of people are very much like left to right with
2: reading Japan
3: signs.
2: Is right to left, but down.
3: So and also up and right, down.
2: Yeah, so they go from the right
3: top to bottom,
2: the top right, bottom, but it is still right to left. It's not left to right.
0: Mm-hmm.
2: So that should have been accounted for, I would imagine, between Spain and Japan. Yeah.
1: They did. They would have captured that between the Spanish people and the Japanese people. But they want to do more. They're doing more. They're currently already doing more research. They're
2: going to
1: add more people in. I hope they get some Southern Hemisphere stuff in there as well. So it's
2: imagine if we're clockwise.
1: Some of the researchers did make a joke that maybe it, even though the toilet thing is not real, that it doesn't flush the other way. They were like, well, maybe the Aussies got turned the other way.
0: There you go.
1: So we'll see. There's more to come. But yes, you turn to the left. You have a counterclockwise tendency to your movement, and we don't know why.
0: We're going to hear the quintessential beer song. It's from Slim Dusty. Enjoy.

0: One more.
1: Oh, Sundasi with love to have a beer with Duncan.
2: No idea. Space news.
1: Okay, just a quick follow-up of last week. The leaks, the elephant in the room, in the Russian module, the PRK module. And NASA made sure it was an international incident by getting all the crew to sit on the space, on the Crew Dragon attached to the space station in case everything went pear-shaped with the Russians doing repairs to the leaks.
3: Nice.
1: In the Russian segment. And this is what transpired. It only happened later. They told us what happened. They wanted to use a drill with a depth indicator, so a bit of like a electrical tape on the drill bit to say, you know, don't go too far into space.
3: Yep. Like, into space.
1: To try and, you know, how you drill a hole so the cracks all adhere to that circle.
3: Mm-hmm.
1: They were hoping to do that, and NASA said, no, you're not doing any drilling on board the ISS. So they said, can we take a hacksaw in and hacksaw some of the structural components so we can have a better look at the cracks?
3: Nice.
1: And no, and everyone on board the Crew Dragon, please, because Russia's about to lose it here with the ISS. So Roscosmos acquiesced in the end, and as we know, the Russians just went in for an hour and just took some photos and did some measurements and got the hell out of there. And then they depressurized the transfer tunnel and locked it up and put Stoy on the front of it saying stop and do not open, and it's now being decommissioned. So
3: nice.
1: That's the last we're going to hear about the leaks. Anyway, you tuned into 4ZZZ and the show's no idea, but not for much longer, so I'm going to say okay.
4: That is all we have time for. 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We had some of them texting in. Wave said, turn to the left during that last story. Chris, turn to the right.
3: Ooh.
4: Owen, turn left. Owen said, surely most said listeners would turn left.
3: That's
4: very good. And Chris saying, right-handed, but I am a goofy footer. Go figure. Yeah, well, there you go. You can join, you can become a subscriber at 4ZZZ.org.au, which is also where you can listen back to this show, the recording of this show with all the music as well as our previous shows, or a bunch of them anyway, last six or so of them. The condensed version of this show is available on your podcasting platform of choice. To search up No Idea 4ZZZ, that's No Idea with a K, No Idea 4ZZZ, which is also our handle on socials. Thanks to Toby for editing up the pod. Thanks to your stories, Max, Maxi, Izzy and Peter. This week, we'll be back in your ears next week. Between now and then, watch out for an octopus armed with a mirror. Check your intrinsic locomotive bias. Have a cry that you can't use Fable 5 or Mythos 5 and get your hopes up because the Socceroos have, what was it, a 0.3% odds of making the final.
1: Taking the trophy.
3: To get in the final.
4: 0.3% shot. Right now, Eco Radio is coming your way, taking you through for the next hour. What are you playing us out with,
1: Max?
4: Well,
1: we're going to speak to Izzy first because we've got the big game tonight.
3: Yes, sir.
1: Who's going to win, you reckon?
3: It's the Blues, baby. Delusion. Oh. Delusion!
1: It's in Melbourne, so Gabe and Peter can go and see it. Mm-hmm. Anyway, we'll sign out.
4: 0.3% odds.
3: You know it. We're bringing it home.
1: Okay, I'm going to leave you with my favourite Beck song. It's called Beer Can, and we'll speak to you next week. Cheers.
4: See ya.
3: Bye. See ya. Drink responsibly.
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1: 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I cleaned my unit a fortnight ago. When do I get my rental bond refund?
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6: 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Andy?
7: Yes, yep. I agree with that statement, 100%.
6: We're taking over your middle of the day, middle of the week, middle of the month airwaves. My name is Dave. My pronouns are he, him.
7: And I'm Andy. My pronouns are he, him.
6: And I want to start off by acknowledging and paying my respects to the custodians on the country in which we broadcast. We're located in the city Mungingin on Turrbal, Yuggera and Yugapul land. I also want to acknowledge and pay my respects to all Aboriginal and Torres Strait Islander people who are listening in today. Our radio waves reach Cubby Cubby and Yinnambara country in the north, Waka Waka country in the west. In the east, we pay our respects to the Quandamooka people, and down south, we reach the Commonwealth, the Ngarrigal, Mananjali, Wanjarabari, Yugambeh and Bunjalung countries. Also, thank you to No Idea for all the ideas. I love Octopus Talk.
7: Oh, I missed that. What was that about?
6: It was about octopuses being able to find their prey.
7: Right.
6: Yeah, so they use, like, fake crabs to help them, because they can also smell. Octopuses can smell scent.
7: I remember the story from a while back. There was this researchers, and they had an octopus in one of their tanks, and you know, they come back the next day, and the fish in other tanks were missing. And so they set up some cameras, and they found out that this octopus would slide its cover off the tank, go into the other tanks, have a feed, and then go back to its other tank and close its...
6: Oh, my God. They're actual aliens.
7: Yeah.
6: They've been dropped here from another planet, and they're studying us, I reckon.
7: Oh, yeah.
6: Well, today on the show, we're not talking about octopi or octopuses. Today on the show, we have very special guest, Gavin from Northey Street City Farm. Gavin, thank you for joining us.
8: Thank you. Yeah, great to be here, guys.
6: You're here to tell us all about the Winter Solstice Festival and give away two free tickets.
8: Yep, exactly. Yeah, and... before I start, thanks for that great acknowledgement. I just wanted to do a bit of a shout-out to the Gori Camp Embassy over at Barambin Park. Those guys are protecting country and, you know, trying to hold on to their place.
6: Yeah.
8: Yeah.
6: In the face of physical threats.
8: Yeah. Yeah. Coming at all angles. So, you know, all power to DJ and Derek and all the guys out there.
6: Yeah,
7: definitely.
6: Absolutely. Yeah. Today I want to learn more about Northey Street Farm. I don't always get out there very much, but, I have friends that go and do the permaculture courses and things like that, so I'd like to learn more about that. But to give away these tickets, Gavin, you've got a question for everyone to answer. So everyone can text in their answer. If you're a non-sub, you can still answer the question. And Gavin will pick the answer he likes best. So it's not a right or wrong. It's a whatever Gavin reckons.
8: Okay, all right. So the question is, what is your favourite fruit tree? Now, there's bonus points here if you can name your favourite subtropical fruit tree. And triple bonus points if you can name your favourite bush tucker subtropical fruit tree.
6: Okay, so this is just fruit. So no bunya pines, no pencil yams.
8: Just fruit.
6: Okay.
8: Okay, just fruit. Let's not get too out there. Right. We want just fruit.
6: All right, and the obscurer the better, I reckon. Let's go to a song now. We'll be back after this. Oh, text in your answers, actually, to 0420-626-733. That's 0420-626-733. You can find it on the website if you didn't get that. And text in your answers, and we'll give away these tickets. Let's go to a song now. This is Baby Cool with Island. 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

0: Against the Grain Festival is set to take over Woolloongabba on the 20th of June, featuring global heavyweights, Stereolab, Pond, Rolling Blackouts Coastal Fever, Protomata, the Bel Air Lip Bombs, Hatchie, and so many more. 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
1: Welcome back. You are on 4ZZZ. We just heard then from Baby Cool with Island. And we are joined in the studio with Gavin from Northy Street City Farm. Gavin, thank you so much for joining us today.
2: Yeah, it's great to be here. First time in the studio and I'm very excited.
1: Yeah, nice. We are excited as well because we're giving away 2 tickets to the Winter Solstice Festival at Northy Street City Farm. All people need to do to go in the running to win this prize is text in to 0420 626 733 your favourite fruit tree.
2: Correct.
1: Bonus points for subtropical.
2: Yes.
1: And obviously native.
2: Well, triple bonus points for native subtropical fruit tree.
1: Yeah. Mm. Okay, so we've had a few really good texting inners, but we're not going to pick it just yet. We're going to keep everyone on the line, texting in your favourite subtropical native fruit trees, and we'll pick it after the next song break. But first, I want to talk about Northy Street City Farm. So, Gav, what is Northy Street City Farm? When did it start? What does it provide?
2: Okay, so a bit of a summary here. So Northy Street has been around since 1994, so we're 32 years in now.
1: Yeah, nice.
2: We're one of the biggest community gardens in Australia, so we've sort of been in the top 5. You know, we think there's about 3,000 community gardens in Australia at this point in time. Yeah, and so we run a whole lot of different things. We're permaculture-based, so people might have heard of this word, permaculture. Three core ethics, people care, earth share and fair shares. Earth care and fair shares.
1: Did it start as a permaculture farm, or was it more of a community garden and then just gradually grew into more of the permaculture world?
2: That's a great question. No, the founders always had permaculture at the heart of it. I was part of that group back in the 90s. Yeah, so permaculture has always been core to what we do. And we're exploring how we actually do permaculture here in Brisbane. So we run lots of courses. We get 300 or 400 people a year coming through our program, adults, and we run a long-form permaculture design course twice a year. We run short courses. We run about 25 to 30 workshops on sustainable living. You know, everything from growing food to storytelling to medicinal herbs, a whole lot of different workshops.
1: I think my favourite workshop is compost.
2: Composting, yeah, all of that. We have amazing composting crew. We sell compost in our nursery. The best quality compost you'll ever find is at Northy Street. And, you know, maybe I'm biased, but but I've also worked in the industry for a long time, and it's very good quality compost.
1: Yeah, right. So what makes good quality compost?
2: What makes good quality compost? So you've got to get the... It's like baking a cake, right? So you've got to get the ingredients right. So it's the right ratios of the brown stuff to the green stuff, the carbon to the nitrogen. That's really important. And we've got this killer crew who just knows how to bake the cake, right? So, and they're out there every week turning the compost, making sure it's nice and hot, getting it up to 70 degrees, and making really good quality stuff, and then sifting out the more coarse material.
1: Mm-hmm.
2: So we end up with a really fine

0: fine quality compost. So
1: the stuff that will break down into the plants very easily.
0: Yeah, the plants can absorb it. So, you know, all that microbial stuff that happens in the microbiology that happens in the soil, that, you know, the compost is the fuel for it. You know, that's where we make and grow really good quality veggies and fruits.
1: Is there a like a hierarchy of nutrient givers fertilizer gets used a lot by heavy industry farming.
0: Yeah.
1: You know, we might use compost more in our home gardens, but there's also things like seaweed solutions or worm juice. Is there a hierarchy of the best, in your opinion?
0: That's a great question. I think some organic products are more concentrated than others. So, like, for particular nutrients. So, you know, like, seaweed-based fertilisers or carp-based fertilisers, will have a particular concentration of nutrients. But in terms of ease of making it, home composting is gold.
1: Mm.
0: You know, it's so easy to make. If you just, you know, come and do a course of us or elsewhere, just learn how to bake the cake, and then you've got this really easy product
1: to
0: make. You know, you get to use your cardboard, your food scraps.
1: Mm. Tea bags.
0: Yeah, but careful with tea bags, because some tea bags have plastic in them these days. They have microplastics in them. So,
1: really?
0: So there is a brand out there. I'm not getting paid for this, but I will mention Nature's Cuppa tea bags. They're the only tea bags I've ever found that have paper. They're all paper tea bags, so they can be composted.
1: Oh, jeez.
0: Yeah, so be careful.
1: There's a big warning out there for everyone.
0: Yeah. So most of the other tea bags, they contain microplastics. So if you read the packet, if it doesn't contain any microplastic, it will definitely say it.
1: And so if you use plastics in your compost, that can transfer to your veggies and...
0: Yeah, contaminates the compost. No, apparently we're consuming a credit card of microplastic every month.
1: Yeah, every month. Right.
0: And
1: that's just from all the cards that I eat.
0: That's it.
1: Yeah.
0: Yeah.
1: Okay, so what other courses are there that... you're interested in letting people know about, that like really make you excited about teaching?
0: Okay, so I facilitate a permaculture design course. It's a 12-week, 12-Saturday course at the farm. I lead a team of facilitators, and we teach the permaculture regenerative design framework that you can apply to any situation. Like, you know, apartment people come and do a permaculture course with us, to farmers out west, you know, they'll come and do a course. And we learn everything about design, ecology, ecological principles, and how you apply them, how you work with nature's operating system, you know.
1: Can you explain that, nature's operating system?
0: Nature's operating system. So, you know, nature, the world of nature has a series of patterns that we can learn about and tap into, and of course this is what First Nations folks and traditional cultures have been doing for millennia. They've been understanding nature's patterns, you know. So, you know, some of the things we teach in a permaculture design course are things like trees. Okay, so what are the different trees out there? How do trees work in an ecosystem? How can we mimic a forest, for example, because we know that forests are one of the most productive ecosystems on the planet. Probably the more productive one is the coral reefs and the seaweed beds. But on land, forests are the most productive in terms of biomass. So how can we mimic that, right? So how can we mimic that with food plants?
1: So that's the idea of having like different stratas of production, not just having everything's on the ground for you to pick up. Everything, there's things on branches, there's things on shrubs, there's things in the ground,
0: yeah,
1: so and that, how they work together.
0: Yeah, so that's a design approach called stacking. So, you know, we grow food vertically through the different canopies that mimic what happens in a forest. So we think about a forest, it's got seven different layers to it. Like, there's the tall canopy trees, and in a food forest that could be like a coconut.
1: Or a bunyipine.
0: Or bunyipine, or a date palm. And then the next layer down, you've got smaller trees. That might be citrus, for example. And then you've got the shrub layer, the herbaceous layer, the ground covers, the root zone, and the vines. That all happens in a natural forest, and we can learn to mimic that pattern in a productive edible forest garden or food forest. And so there's ones around the world. There's one in Morocco. They think has been going for 2,000 years.
1: Really?
0: Yeah. And that's an oral history, and the written history goes back 400 years. In the Atlas Mountains, and that's a date palm dominated food forest with pomegranate, citrus, olives, and the next layers down, growing growing mustard, bananas. So bananas in Morocco, think about that.
1: Interesting.
0: And broad beans. So, you know, very productive system.
1: And can we replicate that in a small section like Northeast Street City Farm, even smaller, like someone's backyard.
0: Yeah, so you know we can apply the principles to really small setups. You know, the size of a courtyard. At Northeast Street, we've got 15 forest gardens. So, and you know, I manage just one of them, and there's a whole team of us that are working in these spaces, and they've been evolving over 30 years. They're quite young. But
1: it is funny to think about the absolute distance of time that forests live by compared to us.
0: Yeah, that's right. Yeah, and so there's a lot to learn, and there's a huge body of knowledge out there too to learn from, and you know, we just continue to work. So, you know, one of the things we do at Norby Street, if people want to come down and volunteer with us and learn about this sort of system, or come into the kitchen garden and learn how to grow your veggies and your herbs and that sort of thing, or volunteer in the nursery, so we run a plant nursery, and come and volunteer in there and learn how to do propagation and potting up and get some experience with that. So we have a huge volunteer cohort. You know, we have 10 staff, you know, paid staff. We're all part-time, but we totally reliant on an amazing group of volunteers. You know, our core volunteer group's probably 20, and the outer core is probably 50 to 100 people.
1: Yeah, right.
0: That are around it.
2: Yeah, we can appreciate that at Triple Z.
0: Absolutely.
2: I'm just curious, like the position of Northeast Street. You know, it's almost on the boundary of the CBD, the inner city.
0: Yeah.
2: Has been subjected to, you know, a range of industries before it became Northeast Street City Farm. And Noggra Creek floods, you know, probably every 10 years or so. How do you deal with the soil contaminations and things like that? And it must have been a real challenge when it was first set up to try and ameliorate that the soil conditions.
0: Yeah, so soil contamination and flooding are our two big constraints at Northeast. So, you know, Northeast Street is, you know, a famous place that gets on the news when it floods. We've actually had about, in the last 15 years, we've had 7 floods.
2: Okay.
1: Yeah, right.
0: Okay. It's been pretty...
1: All those 1-in-100-year floods that we're supposed to be having.
0: Yeah, well, the 2022 rain bomb, that was massive, and then Cyclone Alfred was pretty big too, and then we've had some lesser ones as well. So we have to design around that. And, you know, when we have the floods... people respond, the community comes in, it's amazing goodwill, and we do a cleanup. So, you know, in the last flood for Alfred, we got the place up and running again within a week.
2: Yep.
0: Had the farmer's market going again, and the nursery. And that was because, you know, 120 people came in that week and just smashed the place, you know, just cleaned it up really, really well. So very grateful for everyone coming in. So, you know, and that's the goodwill we've been generating for, you know, for 3 decades now. We love the people who come in, they love us, and, you know, it's It's Love Fest.
1: Yeah.
0: At Norby Street. You
1: Speaking
0: know.
1: Of which, yeah. There is a Winter Solstice Festival coming up. We're asking our listeners to send in a text to win two free tickets. So all you have to do is text in to 0420 626 733 with an answer to Gavin's question, which is...
0: Okay, what's your favourite fruit tree? Now, there's extra bonus points here for what's your favourite subtropical fruit tree, and then triple bonus points for what's your favourite bush tucker subtropical fruit tree.
1: Okay, so text in your answer to 0420 626 733, and Gavin will pick that later. Firstly, I just want to continue on with the Solstice Festival.
0: Yep.
1: Why? How long has this been going on for? Why did it start, and what's involved in it this year?
0: Yeah. So the festival sort of evolved out of a group of us just deciding we wanted to have a little bit of a bonfire and a party during the longest night of the year. And so, you know, I remember back in the day there might have been 50 of us rolled up and a bit of a bonfire. No permits from the fire brigade, pretty mad. But it's sort of evolved from there, and I think it's probably been running now for not quite 32 years, but, you know, possibly 28 years, something mm-hmm. like that, in various different forms. And now it's this huge, huge event. So we run, you know, there's so much going on.
1: Yeah.
0: Yeah.
1: Can you tell us a bit about what the things are happening?
0: Yeah, so we've got a pretty amazing workshop program. You know, I head up education at Norby Street, and so we've got six amazing workshops at the Solstice. Plus, I'm running a tour of Norby Street right at the beginning of the event. If people want to come down, just learn a bit more about the site. We're actually a big site. We're 2.5 hectares in size, and there's a whole stack of stuff out the back that people probably don't know about.
1: Which is pretty amazing for the location still.
2: Yeah.
0: Exactly. So there's a whole lot of little hidden nooks and crannies. So I'm going to take folks on a tour. And then we get into the workshop program. So we've got two stages. We've got the Growing on Country stage. So we've got some pretty incredible First Nations folks coming in on that one. We've got Bruce Phillips. He's a bachelor man from Gari.
1: Yeah, he does Murray Tucker.
0: Yeah, Murray Tucker. Bruce is incredible. So Bruce will probably be collecting fresh bush tucker from up around Bribey Island, where he lives at the moment, and elsewhere, and bringing it to the festival. And people will get to have a bit of a taste.
1: Do you have a favourite coastal bush tucker?
0: Yeah, I've got a few. One of them is a plant called pigface.
1: Yes. Mm. Yeah.
0: Yeah, you've heard of it?
1: Yeah.
0: And what you do there, you sort of pick the flower buds and squeeze out the inside of it, and it's a sweet sour taste.
1: Yeah.
0: It's this really cool sweet and sour citrus sort of vitamin C hit.
1: Yeah. It also gets that, like, salt from the sea spray and stuff. It's, yeah, really interesting taste.
0: Yes, it's one of my favourites on the coast. So, yeah, Bruce will probably bring some of that down, and some sea purslane, and a whole lot of stuff. And it just blows people away what's actually out there, you know, at our doorstep. And he'll talk about the, you know, the cultural background for his country around the plants. You know, there's some incredible cultural stories around all of the Indigenous plants. So Bruce will be with us first up. And then Sharon and Vanessa, they're coming and having a... They're going to give us a really great talk about how we can become allies with First Nations folks. So they're talking about capacity building to decolonise. You know, and what this idea of decolonisation is all about. It's a process around recognising the impact of British colonisation, and you know, not only historically but right now. I would argue that what's going on at Barambin is part of it's part of colonisation.
1: Yeah.
0: You know, and so Sharon and Vanessa are going to be talking about how we can get involved in the process. It's going to be a really good session. I'm really looking forward to that.
1: Yeah. There's also a bunch of musical guests.
0: Yeah. I'm not so across the music. Maybe Alison? Maybe Alison can pitch in on this one.
3: Hello. Also here. yeah, we have a bunch of bands. We're really privileged to have Chaka headlining, who is a 4ZZZ fave, I know, and also Los Houseplants FC, who I think did quite well in the Hot 100 last year, and they get a lot of play, as well as some folky bands like Monique Claire, who's one of my favourite artists, Ariana and Levi, Jamisha and Language, Rivermouth.
1: Rivermouth.
3: Play here as well. And Zomiwasa, which Gav is actually involved in.
1: Oh, really?
0: It's a djembe
3: ensemble.
1: You should have remembered that one.
0: I can remember that one because I'm actually going to be playing in that with Elliot and the gang. So, yeah, look, I'm excited about that.
3: Yeah, yeah. So it's kind of a lot of artists to squeeze in on two stages from around 2:30 till late. So, yeah.
1: Yeah,
3: you're getting a good bang for your buck, I think.
1: That's happening Saturday, the 27th of June. And we are asking people to text in with their favourite fruit tree. Bonus points if it's native. Bonus points if it's subtropical as well. So text in to 0420 626 733 and we'll pick it after this break. We've been talking to Gavin from the Northie Street City Farm about the Winter Solstice Festival. Here's a song about composting that I really love. It's from Nathan Hiller. This is Compost. 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
2: Welcome back. You are on 4ZZZ. This is Eco Radio. My name is Dave. Andy?
3: Oh, I just can't see you, Dave. Yes, and Andy as well. So,
2: and Dave, we're here with Gavin from Northey Street City Farm. Gavin, we've been talking about the Winter Solstice Festival. We've given people a chance to win two free tickets to the festival by texting in their favourite fruit tree, native subtropical fruit tree. So we got a bunch of fruit trees in that fit that requirement. My favourite is Davidson plum. It's a favourite of a lot of people's out there. We got some fantastic entries. Burdekin plum, which is another nice plum out there. Someone texted in brown pine, which is another kind of plum. Type of thing. The seeds on the outside, but that's, you know, I would call it a plum.
4: Podocarpus.
3: Mm-hmm.
2: Yep. So, yeah, we've got a few plums. We've got a few finger limes. We had midgeon berry as well. But would you like to let us know what your pick was?
3: Yeah, I will. Firstly, just want to say about the Davidson plum.
2: Mm-hmm.
3: So we're sort of moving away from using Davidson.
2: Yes, correct. Yes,
3: Davidson. The actual person wasn't a very nice chap.
2: No,
3: To First Nations folks. So we're moving away from that. We're using the term ooray for the species that comes from far north Queensland.
2: Yes.
3: Which I think is Jerseyana, Davidsonia Jerseyana. And for the one that grows around here, which I think is Puriens, we're just sort of calling at the moment rainforest plum. So that may be something for people to keep in mind.
2: Which is a bit difficult because there are, you know, several rainforest plums.
3: Yeah, I know. So I think we need to do a bit of work on what's the alternative for the one down here, but that's what we're calling it at the moment.
5: This fits in with the whole decolonisation.
3: It's part of that. It, you know, we need to recognise historically, you know, what has happened. So,
2: And unfortunately, the scientific name Davidsonia.
3: Davidsonia will stick. So it's, you know, Davidson.
2: But we can do our best that way, acknowledge that, you know, or to maybe not acknowledge that these people still play a part in our vocabulary.
3: Yeah, and, you know, this request isn't coming from me. It's coming from First Nations folks who've been working with Norby Street. So just relaying that message to the folks. So my winner is sandpaper fig.
2: Yeah. Which is an often overlooked fruit.
3: Yeah, we don't hear much about the native figs.
2: No,
3: and probably the sandpaper figs are the best of all the native figs.
2: Oh, I might actually disagree with that. So sandpaper figs, very nice if it's, you know, been a lot of rain.
3: Yes. It does have to have a lot of rain, yeah.
2: But I think cluster figs might be my favourite. Quite a larger fig, more looks more like the I guess normal fig that people think about, and can taste like, when I've had it, it's a little bit like strawberry.
3: Okay, that's a new one on me. I don't know. Okay. I do not know the cluster fig. So
2: It's quite a nice one. Yeah,
3: yeah.
2: There are a few around Brisbane that I've found.
3: Yeah. Okay. So I am going with sandpaper fig.
2: Yeah, fantastic.
3: Yeah, that's yeah.
2: All right, congratulations. We're going to get in contact with that winner. We won't say their name in case they get bombarded by friend requests, but we'll be in contact. Thank you so much, everyone, for playing along. Yeah, there's some awesome fruits that people have said. Even someone texted macadamia, which, you know, not a fruit, nut, but they also texted in Dianella, which is not a tree.
3: Not a tree.
2: It's more of a, I guess, grass or herb. But yeah, just I love the absolute, I guess, knowledge that we have in the community here at 4ZZZ for native fruits and, species.
3: Yeah, I threw out the challenge and people responded. That was great.
2: Yeah. And if you would like to be a subscriber, your name comes up on our text line and you can win things like this Northy Street Winter Solstice giveaway. 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And you can do that for as little as $40 for a concession. You know, times are tough at the moment. We don't check IDs. So if that's all you want to give or all you can give, that's very fine. But a passionate subscriber is $140 and you get a tote and tea with that. We have had a question in, which I'd like to ask you, Gavin. Who is the food at the farm for? Who are you producing for?
3: So mostly we produce the food for the people who volunteer and staff. You know, that's who gets most of the food. But, you know, we're open 24/7. And, you know, people come in, you know, who need a bit of tucker. They'll come in and grab some food, and that's sort of okay. It'd be nice to just know who needs to come in, because we need to manage the farm. We need to manage the trees and understand what's been harvested. But we're pretty open to that. So you know, it's great. It's sort of democratizing food availability. So it's really good. Yeah.
5: And how can our listeners find out more information about some of the courses at Northy Street?
3: Yeah, cool. Great. Thanks for that. So I'm actually with Jackie, who's in the background here. I'm waving to Hi, Jackie.
4: Hey, Jackie.
3: and Jackie is our amazing promotions officer. She does, she pulls rabbits out of the hat. I don't know how she does it. But so Instagram, Facebook, we're on there. Spruiking what we do, but go to our website, nscf.org.au, and have a look at our education pages, our learning pages. You'll see all the adult stuff there. You'll see all of the youth education for kids.
5: Great.
3: As well. So, you know, we run Earth Kids at the farm, where the little guys come in and do a three-day camp with us, and learn about nature and do a whole lot of really cool things, make teepees and shelters and just be kids, you know. Yeah. And then we also run that program for homeschool as well once a week for 6 weeks, I think. Jackie's nodding her head and saying yes. So we have a whole program for the kids. We run tours as well. So you'll see all that on the website.
2: Awesome.
3: Yeah.
2: Well, thanks so much for joining us today and telling us more about Northy Street. I really enjoy learning more about our community and the ways that we can interact with it environmentally.
3: Yeah, great. It's been awesome to be here. If people want to find out more about the workshop program, I mean, I've only just talked about two of them, so there's actually four others going on as well. So they can jump online.
2: Yep.
3: They can have a look at the website, can they?
6: Yeah.
3: All right. I'm looking at Jackie again. Have a look at the website. You'll see the full program.
2: All right. Well, let's go to a song now. Congratulations to our winner again. Sandpaper figures are great fruit tree. Also a very useful tree for other things. We did actually get another text in about the Exocarpus, the native cherry, which I don't see around a lot, but I would love to see more of. One of the fruits with the seed on the outside. But let's go to a song about another native tree, the cabbage tree. This is Cabbage Tree Hat by the Queensland Tiger. 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
3: You are listening to Eco Radio, the radio of the future. Thank you, small child. We sort of took up the whole show talking about Northey Street and Bush Tucker, and I quite enjoy that. It was great. Everyone sending in their favourite fruit trees. And Bush Tucker in general. Yeah, I really enjoyed everyone giving me their insights.
4: It's nice to know people are listening to us, Dave.
3: Yeah, it is.
4: But look, Northey Street is just a gem in Brisbane, I reckon. You know, their markets on the weekend, and you know the festivals they have, and the workshops and the training that they provide. It's just a fantastic resource in Brisbane, and something that we should be proud of.
3: Yeah, and it's nice doing a good. I don't know if it's good news, but a nice story.
4: Yeah,
3: considering all the. FRE that's been happening around Brisbane and southeast Queensland lately, and we will get back into more of the just diabolical nature of the Queensland government and city council soon. But we just had a nice time today.
4: Yeah,
3: so thank you all for listening and interacting with us on that. We've got a couple of minutes to go, so let's do what we love to do here and tell you all about ways that you can get involved in the environment and peace movements here in Brisbane and southeast Queensland. This is a segment we like to call the Bush Care Roundup.
5: It's a bush care roundup. They've been pulling out weeds and then they put in trees. It's a bush care roundup.
4: Yes, and tonight we've got Professor Rod Fensham launching the second edition of his Guides to the Eucalypts of Brisbane book at Avid Reader West End. So that's get there by 6 for a 6:30 start. It is a paid event. It should be interesting because Rod's taken the controversial view of sinking everything back into eucalyptus.
3: I would love to have Rod on again to talk about this because... naming, taxonomy is such a under-talked about part of botany.
4: Oh, yeah, well, science and, science in general, yeah. Rod's taken the view that he's sinking everything like Corymbia, the new Blake Ella and Angophora back into eucalyptus.
3: So. Yeah, which is... In my opinion, it's nuts.
4: Yeah.
3: But, yeah.
4: But, he'll be talking about that tonight, so it should be an interesting...
3: Yeah, and then on Saturday the 20th, starting at 7 o'clock, early morning for the bird watchers, you can go on a bird watching walk at Arundel Wetlands. That's going to be meeting at Coombaba Lake Conservation Park. At 8 o'clock, you can go to the Stella Carrington Habitat Group Bush Care Working Bee. That's at Carina. At 9:30, you can go to the Ediblescapes Biocultural Food Gathering. I think we have talked about Ediblescapes years ago. But I want to get them back on the show again. That's happening in Narang. At 1:30, you can go to the Kate Wall, the gardening coach here in Brisbane that we've talked about or to lately, previously, is doing an accessible garden ideas talk at Logan North Library. So that's a really interesting one. And then on Sunday, Andy?
4: On Sunday at 8 o'clock to 10 o'clock, we've got the Friends of White Hill Reserve Bush Care Working Bee at the White's Hill Reserve at Carina Heights. Also at 8 o'clock, if you're up that way or down that way, Friends of Burleigh Head National Park, Jirruga Working Bee, and that's Burleigh Heads National Park. At 9 o'clock to 11 o'clock, Springbrook Weed Busters Bush Care Working Bee, and that's at Carrick's Road up at Springbrook. So they're very active up there trying to get the weeds under control. And at 2 o'clock to 4 o'clock, Bush Care and Beer at Oxy Creek Common, Rocklea.
3: Yeah, so that's a new one. The brewery that they used to go to unfortunately closed. That was Helios. And now they're going to Hiker in Salisbury.
4: Okay.
3: So, yeah, that's still going ahead. Thank you so much for listening in today. I had a really nice time with everyone. We're going to hand you over to the feedback loop with Immy and Soph. And, yeah, have a great day. Let's go out with a song. This is Jawara with their song Woolma Woolman. 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

0: At 4ZZZ, we acknowledge the traditional owners of the land on which we broadcast. We pay our respects to the elders, past, present, and emerging, of the Turrbal and Yagara people. We acknowledge that their sovereignty over this land was never ceded,
1: and we stand in solidarity with them.
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1: Hello, hello.
0: Hello, my name is Soph.
1: And my name is Emmy.
0: And we're really excited to join you once again on your Wednesday afternoon.
1: Yes.
0: Yes. Thank you so much to Eco Radio next door for their wonderful show. We had a really good time listening to it and hearing them talk about native figs.
1: Always such a joy.
0: Always such a joy.
1: To listen to Eco Radio on my way here. What's your favorite native fig, Soph?
0: Well, you put me on the spot here, but...
1: You don't have one off the top of your head?
0: Well, I don't know. I like the sandpaper fig.
1: True.
0: That's a good one.
1: Getting some nods over there.
0: Yeah, yeah.
1: It's
0: famous for its rough sandpaper-like leaves.
1: We don't know anything about this, but it was super interesting to learn about it.
0: Yeah.
1: So, yeah, thank you, Eco Radio. But today, it's just going to be a bunch of fun music, no interviews.
0: Just vibes.
1: Just vibes.
0: Yeah. I really enjoyed that little fade out of Through the Eyes of Ruby by the Smashing Pumpkins there while we talked. It's a really, really long song. Well, 7 minutes. But the end part, the end like 2 minutes, is 54 guitars layered over each other.
1: Which, first thought, not needed.
0: Not needed. And it's classic Billy Corgan fashion is just like trying to go crazy.
1: More, more, more.
0: More, more, more. I want more.

0: times. Oh, it was Brendan from Mawson.
1: Thank you, Brendan.
0: Thank you, Brendan. Handing you your warm inner glow over the airwaves.
1: Nice.
0: That was the warm inner glow. If you want to be like Brendan, you can head to 4zzz.org.au/support and get a little subscription there. If anyone could tell me where Mawson is, that'd be great. Dude, this, like, watching the 4ZZZ subscribers reel in sometimes has made me discover so many Brisbane suburbs that I never knew existed before.
1: I can't even find it.
0: It's not even a real place.
1: Mawson, how do you spell it?
0: M-A-W-S-O-N.
1: A-W-S-O-N.
0: Is it a thing?
1: I cannot find that.
0: Damn. Maybe.
1: But thank you, Brendan. Well,
0: thank you, Brendan, nonetheless, from the invisible suburb of Mawson.
1: Yes. If you subscribe, you can get a little warm inner glow sent by Sophie via the airwaves and also more Billy Corgan impressions.
0: Yes.
1: Which is needed in dark times.
0: And also, because it is June, our monthly subscriber prize is really, really, really good this month. And I wish I could get it. It's a $150 Sonic Sherpa voucher. Oh, I love Sonic Sherpa. Favorite record store in this city. Mm-hmm. It's in Stone's Corner, just tucked away in the back. And they have such a great variety of records and CDs, mm-hmm, and just anything you'd ever want, you know? And I really like them, and they're really nice.
1: Yes, so, that's a really awesome prize.
0: You can also get 10% off if you're a 4ZZZ subscriber, which I don't be utilized. I don't be. That's not a real sentence. I don't utilize my 4ZZZ subscription as
1: I don't
0: much
1: either.
0: As I should.
1: We recently, actually, no, when we first started,
0: yeah,
1: we went through all of the different
0: subscriber outlets.
1: Subscriber benefits you can get. There was one for like 20% off some wines. God, I wish I could tell you what it was now.
0: Oh, we'll find out.
1: Okay, we'll find
0: and
1: out
0: maybe
1: next.
0: We'll tell you.
1: Yeah.
0: Well, yeah, while we're playing more songs, we can tell you. Yeah, so we'll be taking you through till 3 p.m. today, playing some new ones, some old ones, everything in between. I'm going to play a new single right now from Man Woman Chainsaw. The song's called Goddamn Lizard Man, which is such a crazy title. I love it. And this is their newest single. They're releasing another single next week, and we will be having a little bit of a chat with them about it. It's called Get Up and Dance. Mm-hmm. Get up here. Let's dance. But this track, Goddamn Lizard Man, is like super dramatic. It sounds like Nick Cave a little bit.
1: I love Nick Cave.
0: I love Nick Cave.
1: Rainy Day Nick Cave vibes.
0: Yeah, Nick Cave, but Bad Seeds specifically,
1: yes,
0: like that era.
1: A look at the kind of slimy, manipulative magnetism people can carry.
0: Yeah, and ooh, they say that you recognize they're the worst, yet somehow you can still find yourself captivated. We've all met a few lizards in our time. Mm. I just thought of Mark Zuckerberg right away, because people think he's a lizard.
1: He's so lizard.
0: He's so lizard, and nobody can convince me
1: otherwise.
0: I bet
1: he's slimy.
0: I bet. Ugh, yuck.
1: Well, when you listen to this new single by Man Woman Chainsaw, just think about the lizards in your life and harbor hate in your heart.
0: Yes. Yes. Okay, well, let's play it. You're listening to Feedback Loop with Surf and Emmy on 4ZZZ.

0: The flow. Clay pigeons.
1: Clay pigeons.
2: Damn it.
1: You cooked that one.
0: You pointed at me last minute. I panicked.
1: I'm sorry.
0: You the flow by Clay Pigeons. That is a local band, a new single, 2026. Mm. We can expect new music from them.
1: An EP later in the year. And then also a music video for that one coming very soon. I
0: love music videos.
1: So do I. And they released like a little teaser on their Instagram last week. I thought it was the music video, but it wasn't. And it was kind of like, it was filmed in Fables next to the Princess Theatre, which is a really, really good bar and cafe.
0: Oh, I did see that.
1: And it had my wonderful friend Lucy in it. And she was like acting. It was really funny.
0: Oh, yes.
1: So keep an eye out for that one because they're creating some cool things. I actually really like how they did their launch show for that track in Redcliffe Place in the city. They did like a public showcase, which I thought was a bit different and a bit cool. They kind of just set up, you know where the suitcase rummage is?
0: Yeah, just like a pop-up show.
1: Yeah, a pop-up show, and they just had like a bunch of people like walk past and just stop and watch them, which I think is cool because low-key bring back busking. It's fun.
0: Bring back busking, yeah.
1: I think it's cool, and I think it's a good way to expose your music to a bunch of people who maybe wouldn't ever find it.
0: At my local shopping centre, the Ashgrove Central, there's a big sign. Yeah, sorry. There's a big sign that says, no busking. And I'm like, I wonder the history.
1: I wonder why that sign exists.
0: Why did that exist and who bussed there?
1: Mm, interesting.
0: We'll never know.
1: I know you need permits and stuff, but it's a whole thing. Before that was Fuzz Jam by The Lazy Eyes. They're out of Sydney. And that's off their 2022 songbook album. Oh, it's a really cool song. They're just jamming.
0: Yep.
1: And it's fuzzy.
0: It is fuzzy. They opened for PPC.
1: Yes, yes.
0: As did Mr. Finn.
1: Mm, very cool.
0: They're very cool. I'm pretty sure Aisha from Femme Fatale interviewed them recently.
1: She did.
0: So, yeah.
1: Awesome.
0: And then before that, you heard Goddamn Lizard Man, the new single from Man Woman Chainsaw, who we will be interviewing next week.
1: Yippee!
0: And who we're super excited to talk to because their music is awesome and this is a really interesting track. Different from what they have released.
1: Especially for this album, it's called Cannonball. Their first single called Nosedive is just very, very different to that Goddamn Lizard Man track. They're just, I don't know, but they make it work well. Like, you can tell it's the same band, and there's a lot of them. I think there's like 7 of them.
0: Mm.
1: But that one's a bit more like, it's heavy on the like experimental rock aspect of their music. And the first one was a bit more experimental in terms of like keys and synths and all those kind of different electronic sounds, which I think is fun.
0: It reminds me of like, not at all the music, but like the genre of Wolf Alice, how they can do any genre and still nail it completely. Yeah. And that's what Man, Woman, Chainsaw is. So I'm so excited to talk to them.
1: I'm really keen to pick their brain about like how they create these tracks and how they know like who's going to sing which one or like, I don't know. I just have a lot to ask them. I'm very keen.
0: Tune in next week for that.
1: Yay.
0: No interviews this week.
1: No, just us.
0: Just us.
1: Just us.
0: And if you've just tuned in, you're listening to Feedback Loop on 4ZZZ with Sophie and Immy. And we might head to some more songs. What's up next? Mashed Potatoes by Menzies. This is a New Zealand band. They released their debut album this year called Holding My Cold Hand, Even Though Yours Is Warm. Oh, real.
1: Love that.
0: Real. Love that.
1: From Wellington.
0: And the frontman has, in his previous life, worked as a midget. This is totally fascinating.
1: Do you mean like previous life?
0: As in like before
1: he was a musician?
0: Before he was a musician.
1: Or not like before he was born.
0: Yeah, not like a astral projection. He saw something.
1: He knew it from a birthmark. Yeah.
0: So he was a working magician and he weaves this into the band's fabric and live performances. Get this. 10 pairs of gloves are thrown into the crowd and the recipients hunt for their glove mate. Before the song ends.
1: Is this their live show?
0: This is their live shows. Balloons that have to be kept afloat for the duration of the song or else the band stops playing. And the crowd is all shooting at basketball hoops mid-set.
1: Oh,
0: and,
1: my God.
0: Comma, I don't know what the context of this, appearing magic canes.
1: That is so cool.
0: Magic is a dying art.
1: Yes, yes. I wrote that note because where did all the magicians go? In the 2000s, there were so many magicians. Musicians.
0: There were.
1: There were so many magicians, and we were not short for choice. But now, there's no musicians.
0: You cannot find them.
1: Sorry. You know that one interview of that one artist that is like,
0: what?
1: And she's like, are you, so you're a musician? And she's like, I ain't that.
0: What?
1: Sorry, I'm going to show you this video after.
0: Okay,
1: and she's
0: okay.
1: Like, I ain't no magician. And she just mixes
0: the words up.
1: Anyway.
0: Anyways, we are in a scarcity of magicians.
1: If you're a magician, text in, because I find it so interesting and cool. 0420626733. And tell us like your magician name and what your stick is. Like, I want to hear, please.
0: Especially when you're in Smokers. There was a magician who used to come to archive Smokers a lot.
1: Yeah.
0: And it was amazing. Seriously, we need more of them.
1: Bring it back. Okay, well, we can channel that energy when we hear this song, Mashed Potato by Menzies. 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

0: You're on Feedback Loop on 4ZZZ. That was Cold-Blooded Old Times by Smog. They're a Maryland artist, and that's off their 1999 album called Knock Knock.
1: Do you want to talk about the album cover, like, straight away?
0: Yeah, it's hard to ignore because it's a cat in front of lightning. And it's, like, blue, and the cat looks... oh, my God, where did it go? Here. The cat looks a bit frightened. It looks... I don't know how to describe it.
1: It's so funny because it's so low effort.
0: It's not a very good album
1: cover. It's a terrible album cover, actually.
0: But I think by being terrible, it becomes great.
1: Yes. And also the connection, because we were talking about, apparently, Smog is the pioneer of the lo-fi revolution. And I was like, now what does that mean? It means they democratize music production and shift it from expensive studios to bedrooms, and it's defined by nostalgic aesthetics, analog warmth, and intentional imperfections.
0: Okay, DIY.
1: Yeah, and I was going to say, that could not be a more DIY cover. That's like,
0: it's like a Pixar.
1: You haven't got Canva Pro yet.
0: And you only have five fonts to choose from, fonts. And a picture of lightning and a cat.
1: Yeah. And that's about it.
0: Yeah, and I really respect that. Yeah, good for them.
1: Before that, you heard Cotton Crown by Sonic Youth. That is off their fourth studio album, the 1987 one, Sister. I put that in because I'm currently reading Girl in a Band, which is Kim Gordon's biography.
0: Are you enjoying it?
1: I am. It's good. I have been trying to... I recently got a Kindle.
0: Yeah, nice.
1: Yeah,
0: are
1: so
0: you enjoying that?
1: I am, because you can download with a site called Ocean of PDF any book. I sound like an ad now, but
0: is that legal?
1: I don't know.
0: It can't be, right?
1: I don't know.
0: Oh, well.
1: Well, then I don't do that. I don't do that.
0: I'm dobbing you in.
1: I don't do that.
0: Well,
1: anyway,
0: you have every book in the world ever written.
1: In the world. And it's really good.
0: Could you get like any book in the world? Is that the way it goes? Like, could you get Sounds Like Community Radio by Heather Anderson? Like, could you get that?
1: Yeah, I probably could.
0: Yeah, well, that's great. I mean, you should probably pay her, but.
1: No, yes. I think if it's classics.
0: Yeah.
1: And the author has passed.
0: You're okay with
1: it. I don't know. I don't know the ethicality.
0: There's some blurry lines.
1: There's some blurry lines. Let's stop.
0: Well, that's also an ode to Goo, which is the show. Our show neighbor after us, and Cass plays a Sonic Youth song at the start of every show.
1: Yes.
0: Yes, yes. And yeah.
1: What? yes. And yes. I was going to say Thurston Moore. About this song, he was talking about how they're very interested in pop song structures. So they'll do something that you wouldn't believe could be used in a pop song structure, but we think it could be. And this reminded me of recently Dirty Harry's interview. They talked about Give It Back, their new single, which we'll play soon, was about, you know, they said they're really inspired by pop. Mm. And it's so fantastic to hear pop love in alternative and rock scenes,
0: especially,
1: and not demonize it.
0: Yeah, well, what Dirty Harry said in that interview is that people in Brisbane really look down on pop, and they think that it's kind of not valid, which is really sad because it's a thing in alternative scenes all around the world. I think a lot of the time it stems from misogyny, essentially, because pop is a female-dominated like genre. Mm-hmm. And I think a lot of pop is kind of villainized because it's women, and that's where I think it comes from. Not saying that everyone who doesn't like pop is a misogynist.
1: Wow, Sophie.
0: Yeah, I just really enjoy pop, and I don't know why everyone decided to start hating it.
1: Yeah, I definitely fell into...
0: I fell into it too.
1: To the wave, but I'm recently coming back to the joy that it brings my body.
0: Yeah.
1: I have been really loving Devin Again this month.
0: You have been.
1: Super fun. It's on a line between...
0: It's like alternative pop.
1: Yeah, alt pop. But it's been really fun to dance to.
0: Yeah.
1: And sometimes you can't... no, that's not a true statement. I was going to say sometimes you can't dance to rock, but that's not true at all.
0: That's not true at all.
1: But
0: No, Pop, I get what
1: Pop
0: you mean.
1: Pop is great. Pop is great. Pop is very transformative and influential, and it sets the tone for culture and zeitgeists. So, yeah.
0: I have been... Kill me for this. I've been really... I've been really into Olivia Rodrigo's new album.
1: Oh.
0: I fell into that pop-hating pyramid scheme. Not pyramid scheme. I fell into a hole of hating pop. And then recently she's released this new album and Robert Smith is on it. And if you know me, I love The Cure. I love Robert Smith. He is like an idol of mine. I love him. I think he's great. I love everything he stands for. And he has gotten up and sung with her a couple times. And now they've recorded this song together called What's Wrong With Me. And I don't know. I just... was like, okay, I'm going to give this a chance because he hates the music industry. Like, he has never been one to go and, like, collab or go and actively seek out people who are really in the limelight. And by him, like, spending a lot of time with Olivia, I was like, okay, I'll give this girl a chance. And I listened to the music. It's actually very good. I think it's quite a complex album. I really liked some of the tracks on it. And I know a lot of 4ZZZ listeners will be like, no, like, it's just a mainstream pop sound. But I think that she is super in the limelight and her trajectory throughout music and all of her albums that she's released is super interesting because she's been releasing music since she was like 17. And you can see her grow as an artist. And I like the way she speaks about her music. She said for this recent album, she's super influenced by Melancholy and The Infinite Sadness, which is one of... our favorite albums.
1: Buzzwords.
0: Smashing Pumpkins. And I think that she gets all those influences that, like, all musicians do, but she's creating pop music and that's her truth and let her be. And it's good.
1: I listened to the album. Mm. I did love the Robert Smith song. Anytime you can, he really does have a really powerful presence.
0: So much.
1: In a song and in any music.
0: Mm.
1: I don't know how much I loved the whole album.
0: Yeah.
1: I think I obviously... should we get to some music before I start talking about...
0: Just give me one quick influence. Statement.
1: If someone puts on Guts, Olivia Rodrigo... Was that her first one? The one with Driver's License?
0: I think so.
1: That album is so good.
0: She made it when she was 17.
1: She is so talented. That's all I'm going to say. Yeah. I love that album. I remember there was one time I went on here and said Olivia Rodrigo was punk and you got so mad at me. And I've since thought about it. It's not a correct statement. But anyway, let's get to some music. You are about to hear a song called...
0: Rock Curry. By...
1: Lee Scratch Perry and Mouse on Mars. I found this in the 4ZZZ database. I was like, what's this? Perry was a Jamaican producer, songwriter, and singer who died in 2021, and this is his last official album. It was made in Berlin with electronic pioneers Mouse on Mars, and what we have gotten is a reggae electronic album, a super awesome mix-up of genres, and it's called Spatial No Problem. So this is Rock Curry, and
0: let's get to it. It's super fun.

0: Landscaper by my boy Cody.
1: Your boy.
0: My boy, my close personal friend. Nah, he's so cool. I really like that track.
1: That's awesome.
0: It's a local one, and it's his newest release. Mm-hmm. He's also just been announced as a part of the Big Sign Big Sound line up. Sorry.
1: Yeah, he's releasing some awesome singles.
0: It pains me how short they are.
1: Yeah, well, that one was a bit longer.
0: That one was. The last one was like 1 minute.
1: Thank you, Cody.
0: Thank you, Cody, for giving us more. That's accompanied by a really cool music video as well.
1: As always, because he's
0: a filmmaker.
1: Yes.
0: Yeah. It's a very cool crossover. Mm. I like it. I think that it's what I need. I like music videos. We were just watching one before.
1: Yes. We can't talk about
0: Olivia Rodrigo. We can't talk about Olivia Rodrigo again.
1: It's not that deep or important.
0: No. But before that, we played Coil by Ear, who are a American electronic music duo. That's from their album Rum Springer, which was released at the end of May, on May 29th. And I just feel like everything good was released on the May 29th.
1: What else?
0: I can't remember, but I just remember I keep seeing that date, and everyone was releasing music on that day. I don't know why.
1: I played a song from Rum Springer last week, and I selected a really bizarre one. I don't know if I listened to it. I don't know if that was the one I was meaning to choose, but
0: it's okay.
1: That one, all of their music is like a scratchy SD card is kind of how I would describe it. Like, it's like when you find an old Digicam and you're flicking through memories.
0: Yeah.
1: That's kind of what I associate Ear with.
0: I respect that.
1: Thanks.
0: I was just trying to find some information about them, and I Googled Ear band. It just came up with like not the band at all, and I can't find them. So that's to you if you're in a band and your name is something like Ear. How do you expect me to find you?
1: If your name is something like Ear, you can't be mysterious.
0: You have to like be true about it.
1: You gotta like work a bit harder. Yeah.
0: Work a bit harder.
1: Ear band music, we finally found them.
0: I don't even know if I found them.
1: That's just a Facebook profile pic.
0: Yeah, it's still up in the air. Anyways, I'm never going to know anything about them.
1: They're really awesome.
0: They're cool.
1: And then before that, we played Rock Curry by Lee Scratch Perry and Mouse on Mars.
0: Super fun. I like that little break there. I did something new today, and I organized all of our songs in like kind of similar vibe.
1: Yeah.
0: Which I usually don't
1: Which do. Is important.
0: It's important. It is. We're going to start like show maxing. Yes. Because we've been so busy with uni, but now the uni semester's done and I can do whatever I want.
1: Don't say that.
0: What? Oh, sorry. Emmy still has an exam. Touchy subject. Anyway, let's go to some more music.
1: Yeah, let's move on quickly.
0: At 2:30, we should do our That Was a Moment segment.
1: That Was a Moment segment.
0: Yeah. So I'm gonna cook that one up because I haven't really thought about it, but I have a few moments. Good.
1: It makes us more present.
0: And that's something that I'm trying to do this year. I saw these two girls on TikTok who, before every Sunday night, they come together. They're like twins or whatever. And they talk about what they're grateful for and what they're excited for that week, like in the upcoming week. And it makes them like more present and kind of more excited for their week. Mm-hmm. And so I've started doing that with my boyfriend. And it's been really nice because it makes me rationalize and, I guess, appreciate the little things a little bit more. Like I said, I'm excited for my show. I'm excited to come in and do feedback loop and discover some new music. That was on the top of my agenda this week. And, yeah, it's nice to think about things. Yeah,
1: I always forget to express gratitude.
0: Yeah, but we can get better at it.
1: It is. It really... Hey, if you're listening, pick three things you're grateful for.
0: Right now.
1: I'm grateful for this show. I'm grateful for Sophie. And I'm grateful for the lentil curry I ate for lunch.
0: Ooh, yummy. Well, I'm grateful for you. I'm grateful for this show. I'm grateful for the Aldous Harding record.
1: Oh.
0: This week.
1: True.
0: I'm going to play it next, actually. I have been so infatuated by this record this week. I know that everyone's been going,

0: it was so mysterious and so full, and it made me really happy. I've been listening to it. It's described as, it sounds like a dream where strange things happen quietly, which I really like speaking a language confidently that you don't know, or like your childhood home is abandoned, but it's also your preschool and it's also your high school. Do you ever have those kind of dreams where like weird things are happening, but it's normal?
1: All of the time.
0: Yeah, same.
1: Amazing. Well, yeah. If anyone can do it, it's Aldous Harding. Seriously.
0: So cool.
1: Incredible. I'm glad you're playing this song.
0: Mm, this one's really cool. I like the switch up halfway through. It works so well. The album sounds like the world between the comforting and the surreal, which I really like. I love music that does that. And it kind of doubles in the mundanity of life and also like weird things and mixes them together in a way that is really digestible. And yeah. Let's play it. I'm going to play San Francisco. And this is a great track from the new record, which is called Train on the Island. If you haven't listened to it, I highly, highly recommend it. Also, I like how her face is blue on the album cover.
1: Because you be doing that.
0: Because my friendship group and I, we've really gotten into painting ourselves different colours for parties.
1: That so fabulous.
0: It's really fun. Anyway, here's San Francisco by Aldous Harding. 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

0: Get away from me. I think I'll love you soon. Julia Jacklin.
1: Oh, that's a new one from her.
0: Yeah, that one's new. That is, what is this? Jangle rock inspired?
1: Yeah, I feel like Australian music is just like jangle rock inherently.
0: I think there's too many genres. That's a hot take.
1: Yeah, okay, real. Whatever.
0: Whatever.
1: This song comes with the announcement of her fourth album called The Gem, which is scheduled Friday the 25th of September. And I'm so excited for that. She said, I want to love and be loved, but I also want to be free. The tension between those two things has become the general question of my life. And that's her explanation of the general theme of Gem.
0: That reminds me of two pop culture moments. Mm. First of all, that is very much like a sailor in a big green boat. You can be free and still come home.
1: A Pedro Cocaine by a geese. Yes. Okay. Yeah, real.
0: Two, I was watching this. You know those, it's a YouTube series or a channel where a bunch of, I'm pretty sure it's strictly AFABs. They come on and they kind of get asked very vulnerable questions and they undress on a chair. Do you know what I'm talking about?
1: I've never seen
0: it. I think it's
1: this.
0: Called Style Like You. Have you watched Girls?
1: No, but you've talked about this probably every week.
0: It's very important to me, Sophie.
1: I will watch it.
0: If
1: I
0: you
1: promise.
0: Cared. I'm kidding. It's Jemima Jo Kirk, who plays Jessa on the show, did one way back. Yeah. And I watched it and she was talking about how if you've watched Girls, Jessa is that kind of...
1: Sorry. I just lowered my chair and it went down a lot. I'm sorry for distracting you from that. I wasn't expecting
0: that.
1: Went
0: down so fast.
1: That was kind of fun.
0: Right.
1: Sorry. Jemima Bo Kirk.
0: Jemima Jo Kirk. Yeah, if you watch Girls, Jessa is like the representation of that one friend you have is just like, I'm just going to go speak to the dirt. Like, that's kind of like just so free, but all they have is their freeness. And if that was taken from them, they would be destroyed. So they're not really free.
1: Interesting.
0: Watch Girls. But Jemima Jo Kirk was saying how she is very much like that character, but she got married and she was struggling with this feeling of like, I want to be free so bad, but this love is so important to me. And it's, you can be free and still come home.
1: Yeah.
0: Throw back to geese. Anyways.
1: Everything leads back to geese.
0: Yeah.
1: But everything leads back to getting killed.
0: So real, Julia Jacklin.
1: I really like that statement because I love that statement.
0: I really like that statement. It is good. It's the announcement of the fourth album is big, big news for deep thinking people.
1: The deep thinkers around the country.
0: Julia Jacklin is very important to me.
1: That was kind of a deep thinking segment. We had Real Magic by Star Moles before that from Philadelphia. Everything good is in Philadelphia.
0: Like, of course she's from Philadelphia. Very witty lyrics.
1: Mm.
0: I don't know how I found Star Moles.
1: It's from, well, that track is from their 2026 album, Highway to Hell. That's kind of bold calling your album that.
0: It is kind
1: of. Hot take. Because I feel like Highway to Hell, was that the album by AC/DC? Was the album called that? I feel like they just, like, completely claimed that term. And it's hard to... for anyone to hear that and not associate it with AC/DC. I don't know. I think it's one of those albums. Anyway, correct me if it's not an album. Before that was Aldous Harding with San Francisco off the new album, Train on the Island. We've been talking about trains a lot off air today. I don't know. The theme of trains keep coming up. We're talking about the Flixbus to Sydney. Actually, if anybody is out there and has caught the Flixbus in Australia... please text in. Let us know what your experience was like. 0420-626-733. We really want to know. I don't know anyone who's caught one in Australia.
0: I've caught a Flixbus from Coffs Harbour to Brisbane.
1: Well, how was that?
0: It was totally fine.
1: Okay, well...
0: nothing exciting happened. Except I was sat next to a very wise old lady.
1: Oh.
0: And that was awesome. So you will meet beautiful people on a Flixbus.
1: Yeah, it's one of those places. I remember catching one somewhere in Italy for like $10, and it's always really stuffy. There's always a lot of people in them because it is like very cheap transport. But I've never had a horrible experience.
0: No, so, honestly, I haven't either.
1: Touch wood.
0: Flixbus is kind of back rooms a little bit, but in a good way.
1: Yeah.
0: Anyways.
1: Sure. Anyway, we'll go to some music and then we're going to come back for our That Was A Moment segment after this.
0: I didn't say you're listening to Feedback Loop.
1: Yeah,
0: that's Sophie and Emmy.
1: That's what you're doing right now on your Wednesday afternoon.
0: Thank you for tuning in, 102.1 FM, aka 4ZZZ.
1: Yeah, we're going to play some punk music in this next little bracket. We've got Cowboy Song by CCTV, we've got Immolation by Station Metal Violence, and yeah, we'll let you hear the other ones. I'd be surprised by it, maybe. Let's go to it now. This is CCTV, who are a 5-piece post-punk band from Auckland, and this is the first single from their upcoming album called Empire. Emmy's written in the notes, new genre unlocked, noise, cow, punk, rock.
0: Romp.
1: Romp?
0: Romp.
1: No, is that, that's not
0: that's
1: a typo?
0: That's what it says.
1: Okay.
0: There's too many genres, as too, I've yeah. declared.
1: Too many genres.
0: But this is an awesome song, so let's play that.
1: Yeah, hell yeah. It's 2:29, Wednesday afternoon. You're in Feedback Loop.

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0: New local track, Bug Party by Hag. Before that was Immolation by Station Model Violence. And at the top, Cowboy Song by CCTV. And it's time for...
1: That was a moment. We're going to make a sting. Don't worry.
0: Don't you worry.
1: This is our new little segment idea, which is helping us remain present and aware and grateful for beautiful moments accompanied by beautiful music.
0: Or even bad moments accompanied by music.
1: That's very true.
0: Any of the above.
1: Well,
0: we're going to start playing.
1: It's begun. This is my That Was a Moment song. It is To Be in Your Eyes by The Church from the 1982 The Blurred Crusade album. I spent the weekend with my dad, and this is his favorite band, and he has one of those crazy Sonos sound systems, and we were just drinking wine and listening to The Church, and it was beautiful, and that was a moment.
0: Beautiful.
1: And I

0: And that was a moment.
1: That was Amy's moment. But now we have Sophie's moment.
0: Time for my moment. That was To Be In Your Eyes by The Church, which was Amy's moment. Mine.
1: Damn.
0: Kids by Current Joys. This is my moment this week. If any of you have seen Obsession, I'm sorry for the traumatic sound, but I was watching Obsession this week, which, if you live under a rock, it's the newest horror movie in cinemas. And
1: please go see it.
0: It's a fantastic movie, but this song soundtracked a scene that was really pivotal in the movie. And I became aware of, like, the importance of a movie's soundtrack and the layer that this song added to the scene. It kind of made it sadder. And this song is something that, a song that I really loved when I was young, coming of age. I think that's a very communal experience for a lot of people. Current Joys as, like, a 17-year-old. And it really added to my experience of watching the movie, and it made the scene sadder. And I felt very connected to the music. Anyway, that was a moment.
1: That was a moment.
0: Kids by Current Joys.

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0: Baby Cool with Everything. That's a new track from the album Infinity Baby, released this year. It's a local artist, also a member of the band Nice Biscuit. Her name is Grace Cool. Cool? Is it cool?
1: I don't know.
0: Well, cool, I mean, it would make sense. Baby Cool.
1: Baby Cool.
0: Grace Cool.
1: Yeah.
0: That's pretty cool. That album was album of the week last week? 2 weeks ago? 2 weeks ago, I think. And it centered around her existential fear of infinity that she's had since she was young, but soothing that with lightness. You don't have to listen to the lyrics to get that airy, psychedelic, hopeful feeling. I agree.
1: Do you have that existential fear?
0: Yeah. Of, like, if I die, the world keeps... Like, I keep living.
1: Yeah, is that what... infinity is kind of such an abstract concept, but yeah. I can imagine that's probably...
0: Yeah, that kind of freaks me out a little bit.
1: True.
0: It I don't know. I wouldn't want to live forever. I think that's a bad thing to have. Every time in movies when, like, people live forever, I'm like, damn, that would suck.
1: That would suck so much.
0: That would really suck. I'd get so bored. You'd lose everyone you loved. I just don't think there's anything good about it.
1: Damn, that got dark.
0: Yeah, sorry. Anyway, before that was our That Was a Moment segment. Let us know if you like it.
1: Did you guys like that?
0: We're having fun. We had a really nice text in from Candy and said, we are jealous. We all want a dad to drink wine with and listen to the church really loud. That was Imi's moment.
1: That was my moment.
0: So
1: blessed.
0: Cute.
1: So grateful.
0: And yeah, your song was To Be In Your Eyes by The Church. Your dad's a big fan.
1: Yeah, we went to a gig together and he pulled out his gig shirt, which
0: Hell
1: is just
0: yeah.
1: the church merch. It's just, he's like, I wear it to every gig.
0: Got my gig shirt on.
1: Which I was like, how minimalist, how simplistic, what a beautiful, I know exactly what I'm wearing when I'm going to a gig. I got my gig shirt.
0: Takes away the decision of it all. You're just there to listen to
1: music. I'm going to get a gig shirt.
0: I'm not impressing anybody. Here I am with my shirt.
1: Mm.
0: That's cool. I yeah. like that idea.
1: He's
0: not one of those people who, like, take it off, eh? You know how you know how some old dudes like to take their shirts off?
1: No, my dad has taste and decorum.
0: Bless your dad.
1: So lucky.
0: Thank you, Imi's dad.
1: Thank you.
0: That Was a Moment was completely different to yours. It was about the movie Obsession.
1: I had to hold my damn tongue to not talk about that because I am a huge horror movie fan.
0: Yeah.
1: I loved Obsession. I loved how simple it was. I love how relatively low budget it was to most horror movies. Fantastic.
0: I got really scared.
1: It is terrifying.
0: And I like that. And I was saying to Imi off air before how it was really nice that the cast was a bunch of people that I didn't know. Like, I think, especially in horror movies, if I know the actor, I'm not scared. Like, I'm aware that you're acting. But I wasn't aware that they were acting in Obsession. Like, seriously, that could have been real life. And
1: yeah,
0: it felt like real life.
1: They were amazing actors.
0: Yeah.
1: If you've seen it, you know what scene Kids by Current yeah. Joy is in.
0: And it's heavy. It's intense.
1: Yeah.
0: So I'm sorry for doing that to you all.
1: We're about to finish.
0: We are.
1: This
0: show went so fast.
1: Flew by.
0: I didn't even realize the time. Cass has just entered the building with Goo following onto us. Following onto us? That is not a real statement. Anyway, stay tuned for Goo 3 till 6.
1: You got it right this week.
0: Yes, I always say 4 till 6 and it's not 4 p.m. We're going to go out on a local track. We're going to play Dirty Harry, their new single, Give It Back, which is a bit more poppy than their last two singles, You and Japan, but they've actually just announced that they're playing at the Reclink Community Cup, which Imi and I are both going to be playing.
1: Yes, we are.
0: We haven't been to any trainings yet.
1: Sports.
0: But I love sports.
1: I love sports.
0: and I'm good at them, maybe. I don't know. I am not. I have a large competitive streak, so we'll see how that goes.
1: Oh, really?
0: Yeah. I have a twin brother.
1: True.
0: It's kind of inherent, I guess.
1: Totally.
0: And two brothers, so I need to win always. Anyway, let's play that one. We'll be back next week interviewing a band next week, which will be fun. Interviewing a band. Okay, this is Give It Back by Dirty Harry. You've been listening to Feedback Loop. See you next week.

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0: You feeling sticky yet?
1: Pretty sticky. At 4ZZZ, we acknowledge the traditional owners of the land on which we broadcast. We pay our respects to the elders past, present and emerging of the Turrbal and Jagera people. We acknowledge that their sovereignty over this land was never ceded.

Nothing like a bit of Sonic Youth to kick off your Wednesday afternoon. That was Junkie's Promise from their 9th studio album, Washing Machine, released in 1995, and incredibly fitting considering we are jumping headfirst into Goo, your Wednesday Arvo program. My name is Cass, taking you through it until 6 o'clock. No interviews today, but peace and love. It's going to be really fun. 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

That was Local Tough Guy with the opener to their EP, I Love You Goodnight. That song in particular was Otico Was Everywhere. And, oh, so, so good. I love the banjo and that, like, cascading, quiet and loud dynamic they have going on. So good live as well. And the vocalist, she plays the drums at the same time, which is pretty crazy. I interviewed them, I'm going to say maybe 6 weeks ago. And if you'd like to check it out, if you like the sounds of Local Tough Guy, you can jump on our website for zzz.org.au. We spoke all about the upcoming tour at the time. They just hit up Mianjin with Blue Diner and did a huge leg of the East Coast, as well as building community and all sorts of other fun stuff. They kind of have expanding members depending on the show dynamic, someone who plays banjo. I think there was some sort of wind or brass instrument from the top of my head. Really cool band from Eora or Sydney, and always such a pleasure to play it for you here on 4ZZZ. Thank you so much for tuning in. Whether you're hanging out at home or on your commute, it is a pleasure to have you on board. My name is Cass, and I'll be taking you through the next 2.5 hours here on 4ZZZ, just over that, all the way until 6 o'clock. But before Local Tough Guy, we had Sun Cool Moon with Carry Me Ohio. Just recently got into him. Incredible singer, songwriter, was formerly the vocalist of another band from the 90s. I don't have it off the top of my head. I feel like I came into the station, I ran in, I bolted from the car park with like 4 minutes to spare. Thank God I had my playlist already ready. It's just a process of popping it in there for you guys. And at the very top was local artist Hag with Fig Tree Pocket. Really, really great stuff. Just a beautiful pop indie rock song from her debut album, Gap Creek Falls. Hope you've been enjoying your day today. If you've got a song bouncing up in your brain space, you can text it over. I might give a little play for our request segment at 5 o'clock. Again, the text line is 0420-626-733. Already got a couple in there. Thank you so much. I will be listening to them, and it is always such a joy to do so. I feel like I garner so much music knowledge and so much more great songs coming straight from you guys. ZZZ subscribers and listeners have the best taste, and I've been saying that and I will continue to say that. But before I say any more, we're going to play another song, kind of pumping through it today. This is sort of on my screamo post-hardcore train that I've been on. We're pulling up to the station and we're going to play some music from End the Mountain. They're a fairly fresh emo or rock band from Nam or Melbourne, and this song features on Capital Noise's compilation, which is called Nothing Left But Noise, and features 24 artists from across Australia, based and collated and distributed on Bandcamp from Canberra, and features the likes of Buffy, our local tough guy who we just heard. I know there's a live song on that record. Airline, Juno Eclipse, and End the Mountain. This is their first piece of recorded material that we can have our hands on, and it is so, so good, unbelievably good. You can tell that everyone in this band are incredibly talented musicians, have all been a part of other projects like Hardcore Band, MK Naomi, as well as The World at a Glance, and many others. So very excited to play this one for you. I believe a little bit of a language warning, so maybe turn it down if that's not something you're keen on. But come on back. You're hanging out with Cass. This is Guru on 4ZZZ.

That was Yua Nailgun, New York City, kind of post-industrial art rock. So good. Literally speechless. Got me with nothing to say. That was their song, Sewer Tree. And God, I'm so excited to see them live. They're coming over to Mianjin for the first time ever, July 16th at The Bright Side. But this album, Magazine, is full of really short, immediate, direct, almost skeletal kind of songs that really, really expose the production and the lyrics, which are filled with these really obscure visions of blood, serpents, God, and the devil. And I am obsessed with it. It's 11 minutes long. Again, like I said, 10 tracks. And that is the exact time it takes me to drive to work. So I've been blasting this on repeat. It's very interesting and unique. And I'm really excited to see them, as I said. And maybe you are too. My name is Cass, and this is Guru on 4ZZZ 102.1 FM, taking you through your Wednesday afternoon right up until 6 o'clock. But before Yua Nailgun, which is actually spelled YHWH Nailgun, we had local band Blue Diner with Stylus Rider. That's the opener to their latest album. Pretty sure it's their debut, Disc 2, and they're playing a very exciting event. You might have seen them most recently on their tour supporting this record, but they're coming back and they are supporting the first birthday of season 3 at Echo and Bounds, which has such a killer lineup. It's obviously at season 3, August 1st, 2026, from 2 o'clock, featuring Garage Sale, who are coming up from NAM, Blue Diner, Naki Soul, Hicktown Barnaby, O1 Thurman, Double Date, Jesse L. Warren, and Margaret. And I'm really keen. Tickets are kind of tiered at the moment, so I'm pretty sure they're on second release, which is only $30 for what? That was like 8 bands. Anyway, I love season 3, so I'm so excited for August 1st. But before Blue Diner, we had Spike Fuck with Tomorrow We Get Healthy. That's from their 2015 or 16 EP Smackwave, which definitely brought this band into the forefront. They then took quite an extended hiatus and they've come back with a couple of singles, touring lots. Pretty sure they just jumped off the back of a massive regional tour with Kelly Holiday, which is awesome. I don't know, I feel like I'm somewhat tapped into the pop culture world, and I know Abby Chatfield, who is like Kelly Holiday's partner, loves Spike Fuck, and I'm about it. I mean, the crossover is definitely unique, but I mean, an excuse to see Spike Fuck in a regional area is so, so lovely. And at the very top, we had one of the tracks from the Capital Noise compilation. It is Nothing Left But Noise. And that band in particular was In the Mountain with Helpless Echo. Again, I love that kind of cascading contrast between the quieter moments and those really crushing riffs. It's so emotive. And it's why I've been on my emo post-hardcore phase. People be like, Cass, are you okay? I'm good. I'm just spiritually in it, all right? But thank you again for tuning in to this show. If you have a request or perhaps want to share your thoughts and feelings, participate in this little thing we got going on, you can text in 0420-626-733. It would be my absolute pleasure. But I mean, 4ZZZ is all about supporting local and bolstering up the community. And I love getting to showcase some local artists that I've really been loving. And one of which is the band Sunbleach, who have been around for quite some time now, formed in 2020, supported some major international tours, including sharing stages with the likes of Citizen, Touche Amour, Void of Vision, and have kind of been back this year with a string of singles. I played a couple of them, but this one came out last Friday, or actually maybe earlier in the week. Super recent, that's what I know. It's called Slow Burn, and definitely kind of leans into that alternative rock. More immediate, I think, than their last singles. Very fast in sections, lots of yelling, which is what I like. And you know what? I'm banking on it that you might like it too. This is Slow Burn by Slow Burn by Sunbleach on 4ZZZ. I hope you like it. Slow Burn!

The creek is a place where we can all be whatever we want. We've all seen those warnings on our curbside storm drains. Drain flows to creek. Here's a couple of tips on being a responsible creek champion. Did you know washing your driveway with cleaning detergents also flushes your car's oil spots, along with the cleanser, directly into our waterways via the gutter? Dumping grass clippings or leaves eventually dry out, building a dam inside the drain, backing up rain, or if it does flow to the creek, the rotting grass nutrients increase blue algae blooms, killing fish and other animals. Consider composting instead. So do the right thing and keep our creeks healthy. 4ZZZ cares about Brisbane's waterways.

Trophy Wife, New York City, Brooklyn, New York. Indie rock bands with Paragraph, and God, it's such a good song. I feel like the vocalist, her lyrics paint such a beautiful picture of the female experience, and I love that build up. It feels so cathartic getting to the end of that. And I've been a huge fan of these guys for quite some time. They put out an incredible record in 2024 and have a new one on the way. It's called Baby's Alright, and it's out July 24th, so just over a month away. I'm so keen for it, and look, maybe you are too. You can text in 0420 626 733, your thoughts or feelings, or perhaps even a request. We do our request segment every Wednesday at 5 o'clock, and it is always such a pleasure to hear from you guys and get to know your music taste and maybe play it here on 4ZZZ. But my name is Cass, and this is Guru, taking you through your Wednesday from 3 until 6. Before the lovely Trophy Wife with Paragraph, we had a song by The Pine, who are one of those emo post-hardcore bands from the late 90s, early 2000s. That was the song called Days Slipping By, which is the title track to their third album, which was originally released in 2003. But as all kind of pivotal emo bands from that era are doing, they have popped out a little re-release, which is available digitally, LP, CD from Going Underground Records on Bandcamp. And look, I might even look into it, perhaps. I'm really digging that sound, as you might have maybe picked up on over the last few months or so. But at the very top of that bracket was local band Sunbleached with Slow Burn. Such a great single, came out earlier in the week, kind of showing off a heavier side. I feel like they always kind of exist in that alternative rock, modern, post-hardcore sort of sound. But I love it when people yell. I love it when people yell and scream. And I mean, look, hopefully you do too. This is Guru, and I feel like we're just going to jump straight into the next track. I think taking it down a notch, sort of following on from the vibe of the song we had before, I'm going to play some alternative country. This is by Songs Ohio, or Jason Molina, who has since passed but left behind an incredible discography, who has influenced the likes of all of those beautiful country rock bands we see today. This song in particular comes from my favorite record, the Magnolia Electric Co., which is the seventh and final album by Songs Ohio before Jason Molina kind of formed a little group, and the project was titled after this record, the Magnolia Electric Co. But this album in particular is kind of digging into that old country sound, drawing from that kind of more orthodox Americana, and that very otherworldly atmosphere kind of has a bit of its roots in that roots rock as well. And his storytelling and lyricism is unmatched. So gorgeous, and I hope you share the same sentiment. This song is called Almost Was Good Enough by Songs Ohio, and you are on 4ZZZ.

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This is Gary Lucas, collaborator with Jeff Buckley on Grace and Mojo Pin. 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

That was the brand new song from Julia Jacqueline, based in Blue Mountains, and has an incredible discography under her belt, and just announced a new album, which is the fourth studio album and marks her 4AD debut. So they're a label, long-standing label, who are based in the UK, home to artists like Adrienne Lenker, Aldous Harding, Big Thief, The Breeders, Deer Hunter, Dry Cleaning, just to name a few. And now Julia Jacqueline, which is so, so lovely. That album is called The Gem and will be released on the 25th of September. And that song in particular is called Get Away From Me, I Think I'll Love You Soon. Always such pretty lyrics and such a bubbly, bright atmosphere. Reminds me of the winter sun. I've been really enjoying it lately. I feel like the sun's not out. I was going to say, maybe it's here. Oh, overcast, Mianjin. How it is sometimes. But thank you so much for tuning into the show. My name is Cass, and this is Goo on 4ZZZ 102.1 FM, taking you through your Wednesday all the way up until 6 o'clock. We had a subscriber in that bracket as well. Thank you so much, Benjamin from Anogra. And just before I got to air as well, we had Kyron from Redcliffe. We really appreciate your support here at 4ZZZ. 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And if you'd like to subscribe in the month of June, you could potentially win a little prize. This month is $150 in Sonic Sherpa vouchers. So Australian local record store that's been brightening Stone's Corner since 2015. I personally love to support local, and they do have quite a range of local artists on vinyl, CD, whatever you like to play your music on. But before Dear Julia Jacqueline, can't forget to back announce, we had Zhao Zhao with Tips. I've played this song before, but I just love the front woman's energy. They're from Western Sydney, and they're coming up to Mianjin for the very first time this weekend. It's going to be so, so exciting. It is Grain's big 10-year anniversary festival Against the Grain, and the artist before that also is playing. Good Boy, local band, haven't played here or played full stop in quite some time, so that is definitely something that's on the cards for a lot of us folks who are going. That song in particular was Transparency, and at the very top we had a lovely little ballad, a little country banger that was Almost Was Good Enough by Songs Ohio, the moniker of Jason Molinar, who I've been loving lately, and I feel like is definitely the inspiring force behind a lot of those singer-songwriter alternative country artists that we hear today. I know Waxahachie, MJ Lenderman credit a lot of their kind of influences to Songs Ohio, so definitely something to get amongst, all of the things. Thanks again for tuning into the show. Always so many incredible artists releasing music, and it is such a privilege and a pleasure to get to broadcast from you all from Turrbal Yuggera country, acknowledging that sovereignty was never ceded, and I pay my respects to all elders past and present. But let's get into some more local music. This is by Ancient Channels. It is the most recent single. I feel like I've probably played it before, but it's called Black Metals, and they are playing at a big mega lineup, another little mini fest that's happening. That Sound Over the Fence been happening for the last few years, and they are back with so many local bands that we all know and love. Ancient Channels, Def Cult, Dirty Harry, Full Power Happy Hour, Mood Board, Total Pace, People Mover, just to name a few. I'm super excited. Brought to you by Zhang Records, and that is August 15th. So let's hear some Ancient Channels. This is Black Metals, and you're on 4ZZZ.

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This is where things stick. This is where I actually say something like, I like goo on 4ZZZ, I like it, I like things like goo, I like the radio, I like 4ZZZ, I like little birdies in trees, I like squeezing the tube till it fills my whole mouth, I like listening to the radio, squeezing the tube into my mouth and trying to say I like goo at the same time, yeah, I like goo. And well, I like it when I'm listening to 4ZZZZZ.

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City Life by Alien Nosejob, the latest single, and comes with a very exciting album, which is out in 2 weeks, called How a Mosquito Operates. This is the 8th studio album from Alien Nosejob, released through Antifade, which are a really, really cool indie label based in Nam or Melbourne. And I feel like he's quite known for a kind of fast, chaotic, punk garage adjacent style, and kind of uses this album as a vehicle to provide a really refreshed take on hardcore punk. It's 17 songs long, short, sharp, fast, direct, to the point, all things that I feel like hardcore punk does best. And I'm so excited to see it out in the world. But my name is Cass, and this is Guru on 4ZZZ 102.1 FM, taking you through your Wednesday from 3 until 6. Always such a pleasure to be here. Thank you so much to everyone who has been texting in and subscribing to 4ZZZ. We had a lovely subscriber in that bracket, Jana from Brisbane. Thank you so much for your support. It truly means the world. 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I feel like we need this now more than ever. 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So thank you so much for tuning in, maybe even subscribing. 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And this month, you get in the running to win $150 worth of vouchers from Sonic Sherpa, local record store based in Stone's Corner, kind of providing a very robust selection of local artists that you might know and love here on 4ZZZ. So it's such a pleasure. And again, $80 for a full subscription, $40 if you're a concession, or if you're a little wee one under 18, only $25. Maybe just ask mom and dad first, but again, 4zzz.org.au is the place to be. But before Alien Nosejob, we had Buffy, who are a really great emo band from Ngunnawal or Canberra, and this is their first piece of material, so not technically a debut single of sorts, but featured on Capital Noise's compilation Nothing Left But Noise, which features 24 incredible artists in that kind of screamo, emo, heavy shoegaze adjacent genre, and kind of features the likes of some of my favorite bands as well, like Airline and Juno Eclipse. The Genevieves have a live set of a song on there too. Local Tough Guy, just to name a few. So great to see some material from bands that I otherwise wouldn't have put onto. And I mean, anti-gatekeeping people, let's make these artists really big so then I can see them live in Mianjin, because I got a gut feeling that band Buffy in particular would put on a killer live show. We also had Shock Corridor, who are a 6-piece from Nam or Melbourne, with Spit Take, brand new single released today, again exploring that trip hop sort of genre and doing it in a very moody, emotive way. I feel like that song was definitely a bit more dancey than their previous sheet metal, but it is so, so good. I'm keen to see if they're releasing a body of work. I don't know. Whenever I see a string of singles, I'm like, okay, maybe something's coming. And at the very top of that bracket was local band Ancient Channels with Black Metals, who are playing at That Sound Over the Fence in August. Again, great local bands. If you have the means, get out there. Support communities, support local promoters, artists, venues, all that good stuff. It keeps the scene alive, and I feel like keeps the parts of life that are so, so important to a lot of people well. And yeah, love to see it. Thanks for tuning in. My name's Cass. Going to play another track, again, kind of bouncing off that hardcore track we had before from Alien Nosejob, getting punky with it. This is local band. They're actually Redland City Hardcore and coming out with a demo tape super soon. You can get it, your hands on it, physically, at their demo EP launch show, which is a dual EP release show with No Masters, No Mercy, No Allegiance, and supported by Human Condition. They're playing Capalabar Skate Park, all ages, free.
starts at 2 p.m. June 20th, this Saturday. So get around it. This track that I'm about to play is from their debut little demo tape. It's called Demo 2. And this song in particular is called Wolfpack by No Allegiance. I think it's a little bit of a language warning. I don't know. Be prepared. You're on 4ZZZ. I hope you like it, because I do.

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legend Dirty Harry with their most recent single, Give It Back. Saw it live on the weekend. They supported Platonic Sex as a part of the Junk Bar's 15th birthday celebrations. And God, it was so, so good. I've always known this. I've always felt this. But just seeing them on stage is so revealing of how talented these young people are as musicians. The bass lines go crazy. The guitar lines go crazy. That drumming is always so, so tight. And it's always so nice to support local and get amongst it. They're coming out with a brand new EP, which I'm sure if you caught their interview on Monday, Femme Fatale on 4ZZZ, you might already know about it, but it's called Love and Piss and it comes out on the 3rd of July. Doing a little tour as well with support from Reno LTD, hitting up the East Coast and coming to Meanjin at Season 3 on July 4th. So again, if you like the sounds of Dirty Harry and want to listen back to that interview on Monday with Olive from Femme Fatale, you can jump on our website for zzz.org.au. Yes, this is 4ZZZ 102.1 FM. My name is Cass and this program is called Goo, taking you through your Wednesday drive home right up until 6 o'clock. Pleasure to be here. 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And pleasure to have another subscriber to 4ZZZ. I saw that little sublight go off. 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But before Dirty Harry, we had Total Control, one of those OG post-punk kind of garagey bands from Nam or Melbourne, from the Anti-Fade label in the mid-2010s. That was Expensive Dog from Typical System. And at the very top was local band No Allegiance with Wolfpack. It's a brand new one, little demo from their Demo 2 tape, which is coming out very shortly. Again, playing a free show at Kapalaba Skate Park at 2 p.m. this Saturday. And they're also doing one the week after in Nambour at the Ramp. So try luck, get into it. It's going to be so much fun. And speaking of so much fun, we're just going to ride straight in to our next track. This one is by Chatpile, who are a noise rock band from Oklahoma City. Came to Brisbane on Sunday. I was so sad to miss it. It was the most heinous clash. Chatpile and Poison the Well and Haywire played on the exact same night. I did go see Haywire and I did have the best time, but I saw all those videos from Chatpile and I'm so incredibly jealous. This is their brand new single. It's called Deep Blue, kind of in that noise rock post-industrial almost black metal terrain. It's really fun and it comes with a little album announcement. So Who Loves the Sun will be released September 10th on the Flenza, which is an indie label from the States. And a little bit of a language warning for this one, I believe. Actually, no, there's not. Just kidding. You can keep your ears open and maybe curious. I'm not sure. All of the above. This is 4ZZZ. You're listening to a bit of Chat.

0: That was Slowpulp returning with a brand new single, Better Man. I've had this on repeat. I feel like I obviously listen to a range of genres and it's so poppy and fun. It's this real soaring indie rock and comes with an announcement of their new album, Melody, which is coming out September 18th. I'm so keen for it. They've jumped over to a different label, Anti Indie One, based in the US. And so joyous to see new music from bands I love, and hopefully you share the same feeling. I know Salty definitely does on the text line. This is sick, Cass. Thank you so much. I really appreciate it. And thank you to everyone who has been texting in. Our text line is 0420-626-733. If you want to share, maybe be part of the conversation here. But like I said, my name is Cass, and this is Goo on 4ZZZ 102.1 FM, taking you through your Wednesday afternoon, a little bit past 5 o'clock, but we're keeping this ball rolling, as I like to say. Before Slowpulp, we had Caroline, beautiful producer artist from the UK, with Total Euphoria. That was from their most recent album, which is called Caroline 2. They just put out a little deluxe version as well, which is very exciting. And at the very top was Chat Pile with Deep Blue, brand new single. I'm so jealous of everyone who saw them live on the weekend. Again, let me know how it was. Jumping on text line 0420-626-733. But you've been keeping up to tabs with the show. It's past 5 o'clock and you might know what that means.
1: That's actually all right.
0: That's actually right. The segment where you send in your requests and if it's actually all right, I'll give it a spin. And this week, as always, we always have some lovely ones, but Jasper texted in, please play some Idols. Anything from Joy as an Act of Resistance would be sick. That's their album released in, I think, 2017. And I'm going to play my favorite song of this album. Had a big phase, big Idols phase. I fear it's never ending, but this song is called Never Fight a Man with a Perm. Language warning, don't like bad words, maybe turn it down, but come on back, hanging out on 4ZZZ.

0: that the content of the following material could offend. As such, it requires a warning.
1: Why is it so?
0: Because, Professor Sumner Miller, it's the law, and we require it.

So sick. That's the brand new song from The Engine, guitar band from Eora or Sydney. Probably the heaviest kind of piece of work to date. Love the little breakdowns in there and those kind of crushing riffs. Came apart as a double single with Years of Carnival, and they played Little Me Engine Brisbane show on the weekend on Sunday. I unfortunately couldn't be there. There was so much on Sunday. There was like Chat Pile, The Engine as a part of Junk Bar's 16th birthday, as well as Haywire, which I ended up going to, and I had the best time ever. My name is Cass, and this is Guru on 4ZZZ 102.1 FM, taking you through your Wednesday afternoon from 3 until 6 o'clock. Before The Engine, we had Scram, Hardcore from Yamba with Countdown. That is technically their debut studio single. Comes after their last demo tape, which was so good. Yamba Hardcore demo, and I'm really excited to see them play. They're supporting Magnitude, who are a straight edge band from the States who are coming over to Australia in July. Scram is supporting them for the entire tour and will be in McGangin on Wednesday, July 8th at After Dark. All ages, so truly get amongst it. Before Scram, we had Indented with Wasted Life. Was introduced to them through an emo compilation pulled together by Capital Noise, Nothing Left But Noise, and came to, found out that unfortunately they played their last show ever on the weekend, so I will never be seeing Indented, but that song was Wasted Life from their really great EP that was released earlier this year called The Day That It Broke. And at the very top was our request. Thank you so much to everyone texting in on the text line. And Jasper's pick was Something from Idols, Anything from Joy as an Act of Resistance. And we ended up playing Never Fight a Man with a Perm. People were really happy about that one. So I'm glad you liked it. And I'm glad, Jasper, you pulled together such a good pick. I really appreciate it. But while I've got everyone here, we've got to take you through our only live read of the show, with our tunes in the back, of course. Inconstance invites you to their EP launch on June 20th at PFR Lounge to see their Live, Live Everything EP performed in its entirety, including hidden transition tracks. Joining them will be Loitering, playing their first show, and Atlas and The Attic. Massive thanks for all the support from Inconstance, a proud 4ZZZ subscriber artist. Now look, whether you're in the know or not in the know, Big Sound comes up every single year in September. It is one of so-called Australia's biggest music conferences, but I like it because some bands that I really enjoy come up and get to play shows and sometimes do little side shows as well. And one of the bands on the lineup I wasn't familiar with whatsoever until I saw them, and they're called Divers. They released an album earlier in the year called Odd Dog in the Capital. They're from Nam or Melbourne, and pull together this really boundless genre. But anyway, floats through a multitude of different styles, post-punk, rock, some really nice, pretty melodic moments throughout this entire record. Shout out to Jordan from Sonic Alien for putting me on. We're going to play the same track she played on Tuesday morning because it's really good. It's called Blue Paint, again, from their latest album. They'll be up in September. I'm keen for it. I don't know. Hopefully you are too after this song. You're on 4ZZZ with Cass. Enjoy.

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0: Oh, I don't know, eh? I heard it's pretty weird.
2: I have spoken.
0: Righto. Hey, this is actually pretty good.

Felon's Barrel Hall is the electric night to Felon's Blissful Day. An adventurous space inspired by the beer halls of Germany, the hall houses over 20,000 litres of beer and barrels masterfully blended by the brewers and conditioned with live music blaring against each one. Punchy, bold and fearless, they're celebrating Australia's emerging artists every week. Rock in, roll up and let your hair down. Oh yeah, Felon's Barrel Hall are a proud sponsor of 4ZZZ.

Kitchen's Floor, local artist with resident dregs. That was from their 2015 album, Battle of Brisbane. I love Kitchen's Floor. It's the moniker of Matt Kennedy. Been releasing music all throughout the late 2000s, early 2010s. Kind of itching to see something new. Their last record dropped in 2022. None of that, but I'm sure we'll see all of that material. And you know what? Maybe more. Who knows? At Lunchfest. They're headlining Lunchfest alongside a bunch of bands signed to Little Lunch Records, Dumb Things, Olivia's World are coming up from New South Wales, Scraps, Pretty in Pink, These Guys, Soft Covers, People Mover, The Blankets, and Lucky Horowitz. That's next Saturday, not this weekend, at 4 p.m, so it'll be a big in, the 27th of June at Season 3. Lovely local venue. Support local, get amongst it, because I know I definitely will be. My name is Cass, and this is Guru on 4ZZZ 102.1 FM, doing the Wednesday drive 3 until 6 every single Wednesday, and it's a joy to be here. Can't believe the sun's down already, but hey, getting close to winter solstice, the shortest day of the year. I think that's also on the 27th, so there you go. Lunchfest on the winter solstice, all that good stuff. But before Kitchen's Floor, we had Miniskirt with Brigantine Street. That was from their 2020 album Casino, probably my favourite Miniskirt record. They dropped a new one late last year called All That We Know, and I want to see them in Brisbane so bad. I know they supported Viagra Boys, but I missed out on tickets because I was too late to the party. And I mean, look, happens to the best of us. But at the very top of that bracket was Divers, a band from Nam or Melbourne, with Blue Paint. Coming up, To Me Engine, a part of Big Sound. Hopefully there'll be some sideshows in the works, but I have faith, I always do. So thank you so much for tuning into the show as always. Texting in, all that fun stuff. Again, our text line is 0420 626 733. I feel like so many little mini festivals or big festivals are getting announced. I guess it's summer over in the US, so I guess our festival season kind of spans a little bit of that too. But there's one band in particular that just got announced for a festival down in Wollongong, Yours and Ours. They're called First Day Back. Really incredible emo band from California, definitely inspired by that second wave emo bands like Cap and Jazz, Mineral, etc, etc. But they are on that lineup and there's no Oz tour announced, so I feel like I've a gut feeling, but my fingers and toes are crossed. And I mean, in honour of their first ever appearance in Australia, we're going to play a bit of First Day Back. This is from their little blue album that they released last year. And it was honestly one of my favourite records of the year. It's called Forward. And I'm hoping that we maybe get some physical copies because I need a vinyl. I need it. And you might share the same feeling after hearing this song. This is called Lines. And a little bit of a language warning. I think there might be some swear words. So turn it down if you're not keen. But stick around. You're on 4ZZZ. Enjoy.

That was Feeble Little Horse, Upside Down, from their latest album, Bit Not. Bit poppy, and honestly, I dig it. I really like it. I love alternative pop production when it's really unique and experimental, and I feel like on this album, they're from Philadelphia, they kind of experiment with a lot of different sonic choices. There's some really heavy, gritty, glitchy elements there, and then some really lush poppy songs, just like Upside Down. But before that, we also had special features with Cut My Teeth, local bands playing Against the Grain on Saturday, and at the very top was First Day Back with Lines. That was from their 2025 album Forward, and there is word that they're coming to Australia. They've announced a festival date in Wollongong, but I'm crossing my fingers and toes that they will appear here in Meanjin. But my name is Cass, and this is Guru on 4ZZZ 102.1 FM. Taking you through your Wednesday until 6 o'clock. Getting real close, so we're going to keep this ball rolling, as I like to say. On the weekend, on Sunday, I saw Poison the Well, Haywire, Iron Mind, and Wet Work. Just a really fun hardcore show. It was, yeah, definitely the highlight of my week. And Haywire, as they've been doing for quite some time, do a cover of Title Fight's Shed. I got up in there. I was dogpiling in there. I was a little bit crushed, but I got in there, I was singing all the words, and it was, yeah, a great night. Great song. So we're going to play it now. It's from Title Fight's album released in 2010 of the same name, Shed, and you're on 4ZZZ. 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

We just heard a bit of Spira. They are a local femme-fronted alternative rock band with their brand new single, Eve's Deed. I feel like the production on this track is so, so rich and so nice. Definitely leaning in to those alternative rock references. And on the song, the band says it comments on their reality, a suffocating power divide between rich and poor, man and woman. And before that, I guess also in the same vein, we had a Tidal Fight with Shed. Heard a cover of it on the weekend, Sunday night, by Haywire, and it absolutely went off. Definitely inspired me to play it here for you on 4ZZZ. But thank you so much for tuning in to the show. As always, I genuinely really appreciate it. My name is Cass, and this program's been Goo on 4ZZZ, happening every single Wednesday from 3 until 6. Stick around for the lovely Dykes on Mics. Always put together a great show, setting up next door for us up next on 4ZZZ. But I'm going to see us out with the brilliant new single by Miss Kanina. It features Jamal Yami and it's called Handout. On the song, she says it centers black power and rage, especially with the double standards of crime and persecution in so-called Australia. I'm so excited to see her on tour as well. Just announced hitting up Mianjin in the next few months or so, but hope you like it. Little bit of a language warning, but it's so, so good. Stick around, you're on 4ZZZ.

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1: Hey, hey, hey. The sound of one dyke haying is the start of the show tonight. We might have had a chorus of lesbians. They're not hard to come by these days, with lesbianism being at the height of popular culture, much to the disgust of some of our friends from the far-right lobby and all of those other people. But let's not get into the politics too early. It's Ruth here, Dyke on a Mic, and Kate is, straight from Kate's typing, turning the place upside down to find the car keys, to find the headphones, to find the car keys. So Kate is our editor at large tonight, but she is having trouble with the equipment, which is also, you know, not a good sign for a lesbian. A lesbian's equipment is also at the height of popularity too for those playing at home. Never has lesbian equipment been so in demand, which is exciting for all of us, isn't it? Well, it's me. I'm here. I've got a great interview coming up in about an hour with the wonderful Karen Lee Roberts, who is going to bring her amazing bouncy personality into the studio and talk about their Wynnum Fringe show called Dating Disasters. I'm hoping it's at the Wynnum Fringe. It is at the Wynnum Fringe, so that's good. I'm not speaking out of my clacker as per usual. So it'll be great to catch up with Karen Lee Roberts and see what they've been up to since we last spoke. A big friend of the show and excited to hear that. And there's some more things too. Sarah has been popping off the chat with all sorts of things. One of the greatest news pieces of today, in case anyone didn't see, where there was some thing, some people infiltrated our own Australian version of the Orange Menace, was making an address at the National Press Club today. I don't know if it was her first address at the National Press Club or if they've managed to slide her on in before, but during that address where she spoke of us needing to become a monoculture. Oh, where do you start with that one? But somebody infiltrated it and brought a big slide down behind her that had a photo of the Orange Menace and saying that she voted against wage increases while taking a $100,000 increase herself in pay, in parliamentary pay. So it's always good to see a little bit of civil disobedience, harmless protesting, a bit of infiltration of the truth into some of those things, like made for good news, made for good TikToks, didn't it, as well? So whoever managed to do that, to get that protest sign behind Pauline Hanson during the National Press Club address, it was very, very, very, very hilarious and certainly brightened up my day and probably a few other people out there, as did her address where she said that we can be multiracial as a nation, but we need to be monocultural. Look, monocultural to me is the equivalent of the monobrow. You know, it seems like it would be less hassle. It seems like the sensible way to go. It seems like, you know, you wouldn't have to worry too much about it. But it would look like shit and, nobody would have any character in their eyebrows. That'd just be one long caterpillar across their face. There'd be no diversity in eyebrow if there was only monobrow. Good in theory, but in practice looks terrible. and doesn't frame the individual's face to the individual needs of the individual face. So, yeah, I am rejecting both monobrow and monoculture on behalf of Dykes on Mics. And since I don't have any other Dykes here sitting with me, I can claim to be the voice of Dykes on Mics for now, until I get Katie Pops on the Zoom. Sarah's having the night off. She's looking after a friend. Good for you, Sarah. And, yeah, there's a lot of news, though, Sarah's popped through. I haven't had too much of a chance to look through it. Apparently not today, but on Monday. So if you're listening here in Magandjan, you're listening on 4ZZZ in 102.1. And if you're listening on Monday, which is not today, it's in a few days' time, you'll be listening on Joy FM down in Naarm. And I'll just turn the sound off on my phone in case I get a parent calling again. You will be listening on National Kissing Day. Like, how good is kissing? I would rate kissing as one of my favourite things to do. Anything, really. I just like to kiss things. Consensually, of course. It's very important to be a consensual kisser. No random kissings like you used to be, especially if you were a young born female. You used to have to, in my day and age, randomly kiss relatives all the time, and it was very non-consensual. Didn't teach you much about consent. It just taught you to be submissive, really. And I used to remember cringing every time I had to get like the stubble against some weird uncle's stubble against my face or anything like that, or that was pretty foul. But anyway, if you are listening on Monday, it is National Kissing Day, so a good time to do some consensual kissing and celebrate the art of kissing. Who knew? So here in Magandjan, mark it in your diaries. Pucker up. If you're a willower, get that Burt's Bees out, that chapstick, and slap it on. oh, pardon me. We've got a bit of new music lined up. I have slapped in the Australian music and a bit of really interesting new local music as well. If you were just listening to 4ZZZ, you would have heard the end of Goo there with that absolutely killer new track from Miss Kanina. If you didn't hear it, you should look it up. It's pretty good. But let's go to some new music. Alex the Astronaut, Dykes on Mics, 4ZZZ.

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1: I have returned. New music there from Julia Jacqueline, Get Away From Me, in brackets, I Think I'll Love You Soon. And before that, new music from Alex the Astronaut with Businessman. Dykes on Mics here on 4ZZZ and Joy 94.9. Dykes on Mics is a bit of a fib tonight because it's a dyke on a mic. We were going to have Katie, but I think, I don't know if she's allowed to talk about it now. She was doing something, and what she was doing, I'm not sure if I'm allowed to say, so I won't say it in case I get her into trouble, but she might have left her headphones there. So she's all ready to Zoom with no equipment. She is a dyke with no equipment. Nothing that a little trip to certain websites can't fix. And so it might be me. I'm flying solo, and so I'm gonna just wing it. I'm gonna just power on through. You know, nothing spells Gen X like just powering on through the abyss. Now, we've had a text already. Owen on the text line is asking which relative is phoning in tonight. No relative has phoned yet, Owen, but the ding that you may have heard earlier on my phone was in fact the family chat going off. So there is a possibility that that does fall into the same category because I was chatting into the family chat as I was pulled up here in my car. but I might have some other things that people can phone in for. Now, I've done a couple of impulse purchases this week. Well, I've done one which I didn't end up purchasing, and I can't quite remember what it was. So that's already a great radio segment to start with. Pat on the back, Ruthie. One impulse purchase I did wasn't quite impulse purchase, but I did buy an entire not too big workforce professional hearing protection. That was fun. And sometimes when you're a bit bored, I did try and digress today and do some purchasing today. And then I realised I was actually procrastinating from doing work, so I shut it down. But sometimes doing a little bit of online purchasing is stress relieving. And it can be a bit of a dopamine hit. Hence why I think that people do these spontaneous purchases. And our wonderful friends in South Korea have gotten news of this. They've gotten news. They've given us lots of things, South Korea. Lots of amazing complex skincare routines and parasocial relationships. They're very progressive with the tech. Now they have set up fake online stores where you can shop without spending money. And they're called dopamine sites. And the platforms are built to replicate the full online shopping experience, complete with product listings, reviews, ratings, filters, and promotions. You can browse, you can add the items to your cart, you can enter the delivery address, don't expect it to arrive though, and you can click the order, but they don't take any money. But a simulated courier

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Users can track the delivery in real time on a map, but nothing arrives and no money changes hands. Wow. Wouldn't that be a letdown, though? Isn't that just, you know, a cycle that's never going to end, much like living? Impulse shopping doesn't always begin with wanting the product. Sometimes it begins with being bored, annoyed, that's me, tired, underpaid, or trapped in bed with a phone and no adult supervision, that's me as well. So sometimes people shop just to help themselves out of a funk or avoid doing something else. So I wonder if anyone out there has done any really random, weird online shopping. Any, you know, bad online retailers that we know? Have you ordered something and it's, you know, has anyone ordered a dress and it's arrived and it was meant for a Barbie doll or something? Or anyone ordered a full-size skateboard and gotten a finger skateboard? Anyone ordered a personal pleasure item and got something quite weird that they weren't expecting? I'm on my own tonight and I would love to know your online shopping horror stories or happy stories. They don't necessarily have to be. I don't mind a bit of a shopping win. You know, I'm not afraid to admit that I once scanned a queen-size duvet at a big company, big retail shop. And it only scanned for $9.64, and that's all I paid. And I was an employee of that company, big money, big shop company at the time. And the Queen Duvet scanned at $9.64, and I still scanned my staff discount on it as well. That's how much I enjoyed working for the big money, big company people. So has anyone else out there in Radio Land that is listening had some online purchasing wins or fails or experiences? I mean, if you can manage to send them to me in a text, that would be really fun. I'd love to know. You can text me in 0420 626 733. I'm particularly interested, I must say, in things that are salacious. But don't divulge anything you don't want to divulge. 0420 626 733. Any shopping fails? I'll tell you, there's one shopping fail that you can't... There's one online shopping that's always going to be a win-win, and that is the 4ZZZ merch. You can always win-win when you online shop for that. So if you're feeling a bit trigger-happy on the old mouse with the old credit or debit card there... Look, hit up the 4ZZZ merch on the website. There's some pretty good stuff, I must say. But yeah, text me in. Tell me your stories. What did you buy online, and what were you trying to, relieve inside yourself or avoid by shopping online? What dopamine were you? What were you trying to spray with dopamine? And yeah, it's always fun when you order some weird stuff. And yeah, look, if I'd kept my phone sound on, the family chat's still pinging, so we could have had that as well. But not to worry. Look, it's going to be we have had a text, Beck. What did Kate do? This is from Beck. What did Kate do? What has Kate not done is more the question, I think. Did she finally rob a bank? Can you tell us? We all have alibis for her. I was going to ask if she put the banner behind Pauline at the press club. No, but that was the good folk of Get Up. Yes, it was. I can't say what Kate... I'm not allowed to say, I don't think. Jury duty. Anyway, if you heard that, I'm not sure. Anyway, I've just said the wrong thing, and she'll get the federal police. I'll get the federal police onto her.
Yeah, so Kate's been, she's done something. She hasn't done anything. She had to do a task that many citizens get called upon to do. It's finished now, but I'm sure she's still not allowed to talk about it. But unfortunately, she does a weekly radio show with a very loose-lipped lesbian that has spilled the beans under her breath on air. So hopefully I'm not in trouble. Hopefully I am in trouble. And look, Jim has texted in as well. Jim ordered a mixed case of wine and it was a discreet flyer for a sex... Oh, Jim, sorry, Jim, I can't obviously read modern English language. I'll give it another go. I ordered a mixed case of wine and in it was a discreet flyer for a sex toy company. Would have been okay, but the QR code piqued the curiosity of my teenager, who then started looking at us. Oh, hang on. Oh, I see. Yes, of course it would. I once had a delivery of beer coasters that had kind of sexualized pictures of muscly men on them. And they really randomly came wrapped in stationery from my old high school. And I was in my 30s. And that was very, very strange indeed. Has anyone else had some weird online shopping adventures? 0420626733. I'm always quite amazed at what you can buy and online, and I don't mind searching through things and to see what's available. We've had a long history of doing sex toys here on Dykes on Mics and what the weirdest sex toys that you can get. We haven't covered that for a while. I don't think there's been any update in that regard, but I'm sure people out there have gone on some adventures online purchasing. Text me in 0420626733. And look, let's go to some more music. We'll be back after this. Georgie Taylor with new music with Georgie Taylor and Little Fair here on Dykes on Mics. I think we'll play maybe the Little Fair track. New First Nations music this is, so please enjoy. We'll be back.

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1: And we have returned. It's a Dyke on a mic here on 4ZZZ and Joy 94.9. Look, I was going to play a couple of tracks there, and then I looked at the time and I thought, for those that aren't in the know, we chop the show up into about six segments to send down to Joy in Melbourne. And I thought, oh, well, I need to make a bit of a longer segment. So I was scrolling through the digital library here, and I found some classic Wallowa tunes to chuck in between. Great new music from First Nations Act Little Fair with Prescription. And we also had a bit of Georgie Taylor there with Liquid Love, new music as well. And I chucked in a beautiful song by Indigo Girls from their Rites of... Indigo Girls from their Rites of Passage record called Love Will Come to You. I love that. I love playing it on the guitar as well, I must say. And then a bit of a banger, a bit of an old school banger from Tegan and Sarah with Closer. I haven't heard much from Tegan and Sarah lately. Hopefully they'll put out some new music. And as I was doing that, we've had more. I forgot that we'd already outed Kate as being called up for jury duty. Yeah. No, she. Yeah, I can't talk more about it though. She's still looking for her headphones. I don't think we're going to see Katie Pops on the mic tonight, but never mind. I've been thrown into the gauntlet as a last-minute solo lesbian. I'm pretty good at flying solo, though. Hopefully, will you be the judge? You text me in and tell me, is this as boring as batshit, or is it going all right? I'm much better with Kate. Let's face it, everyone's better with a friend, much better with Sarah. Everything's better when I haven't got a croaky voice as well. But if you wanted to correspond with me, 0420626733, we have been talking about the dopamine hits of online purchases. And we've had some interesting texts in about that. But you can tell me if you've had a weird online purchase. Maybe our wonderful interview subject, Karen Lee Roberts, who is now out on the casting couch in the green room, will be able to inform us maybe if they've had some online purchase dopamine yays or nays or fails or successes. Who knows? Who knows? More music coming up, and this interview with Karen coming up as well, which is really exciting. But also what's been going on down on the GC, if you're from the Gold Coast. Gold Coast is my hometown. I grew up there. I wasn't born there, but I did grow up there. It was a very interesting time. It was good while I was younger and a bit sporty and a bit into the nippers and the ocean and... Then in high school, I got into things I shouldn't, and art house cinema and music and other things I shouldn't. Probably I've been alternative ever since, so thank you, Gold Coast. But Gold Coast Pride is on, and, you know, Gold Coast Pride's had a bit of a rocky up and down. Always these Pride organisations always... You know, go good and then they don't go good. I think Mardi Gras down in Sydney's heading to another AGM or some sort of meeting. You know, in and out of the red, making money, losing money, who knows. But Gold Coast Pride is kicking off this year, and they're doing it in June, which is the Northern Hemisphere traditional, some might say, Pride Month. That aligns a little bit with Stonewall, which is kind of considered the Northern Hemisphere, sort of one of the history points for Pride. And there's a lot going on still, because we're only here now on Wednesday the 17th, so there's stuff coming up this weekend. The Lavender Lounge, this sounds very interesting. Pride Prints at the Lavender Lounge. So this is on Friday, June 19. 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The Lavender Lounge runs every Friday night, 6:30 to 8:30. 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So I'm on gcpridecollective.com if you want to look up that. So that's pretty good. There's also the stage at Hairy Mary's is open on a Friday night for drag queens. So if you've ever wanted to give it a red hot crack, you want to slap a face and some wig on and oh, you might be a drag king as well, I'm sure. It's just a drag showcase open call. So I think it would be kings and queens of all descriptions. On Friday at 5 p.m, the stage is yours at Hairy Mary's on the Gold Coast. So you can get up there and just do your thing, basically. That's very exciting. So that's Friday. Saturday, there's a King and Queen Masquerade Ball. That sounds very flush. Again, at Hairy Mary's. Seems, well, I think there's only like one gay venue on the Gold Coast. So, you know, no kind of bad vibes for Hairy Mary's just taking all of the Pride events, because probably they can't go many other places if you can't, if you haven't got a lot of time to look around or think about it. Trade the Gold Coast Gay Club launch party. Wow, that's really looks fairly Gold Coast Gay Events presents. It looks fairly masky. That's a word. There'll be DJs, a large dance floor, laser and light show, huge marble island bar. Trade is a gay club where everybody is welcome. Are you? Yes, you can tell that by the big muscly guy on the poster. But that looks fun too. So get on to that. And then next week there's even more things. Wednesday there's a trivia hosted by, I think, Pride's very own president at Hairy Mary's. That looks exciting. And there's something at the Robina Library, which is cute. Robina Library Pride Fair. So the Robina Library is getting into it. They're having community stalls and all sorts of stuff. Everyone's welcome. So that is on Thursday during the day on June 25th at 10 a.m. Sounds good. And then on, oh, there's something else on Thursday, is there? Drag bingo as well. Oh, that would be fun at the Stingray Lounge at QT on the Gold Coast. I don't know if anyone's ever been to QT on the Gold Coast. It's very stylized in kind of a retro-y way. So the Stingray Lounge is a pretty cool space. So drag bingo with, looks like Oxycodone hosting an unforgettable evening. And it's raising money for Minus 18. So, and for the Gold Coast Pride Collective. So that looks like a fun night as well. Drag bingo on the Friday. More coming up, an evening with Carlotta. So that's a cinema experience and a Q&A with Carlotta, which would be really interesting, and also a showing of Carlotta's film, and also some a Q&A with Carlotta. So that would be very interesting, I think. So that's a good one on Friday. And then on Sunday, if you're not doing anything, you should get to the Gold Coast and support the Pride Fair Day, which is happening at HOTA, June 27. That's the Sunday. And that's happening from 11 a.m. So get on down to Hota for that. And look, it's always good for people from up in Mianjin to go to a different town's pride and just give them a bit of love and support. And there's also lots of after parties on. So if you want to kick on down there and grab yourself a shady hotel room, oh, pardon me, it's on Saturday the 27th. Just the way the calendar's set up, it doesn't, it's a bit strange. Saturday the 27th. So you can kick on, get yourself a dodgy motel on the highway there and sleep over. And Sunday there is another club night. So maybe there's heaps more clubs popping up on the coast. Anyway, there's still a couple of weeks to go, a week and a bit to go for Gold Coast Pride. So if you're listening out there in radio land, you should. And the Lhjibitakwa or the Willowa fam is your fam, or you're an ally that loves to hang out and fly the rainbow flag on our behalf, then gcpridecollective.com's got all the details there, and you can find out all of the information. So still going strong. Good on the Pride Collective. It's not an easy task doing all of these things for the community, but somebody's got to do it, and they're making a good go of it. So yay for them. And a good, wonderful amount of diverse events, which is fabulous. Look, we better go to some music because we've got the lovely Karen Lee Roberts out on the casting couch. Who knows what she's doing out there, left to her own devices, and we've got to talk about her show Dating Disasters at the Wynnum Fringe. Maybe you've got some dating disasters and maybe you've got some dating disasters that you we've got some shopping. We've got some shopping texts. Oh my gosh, somebody's addicted to AliExpress. Oh, we have to get some of these shopping texts. And yes, and we've also, yes, got to, I guess David's made a good point about the monoculture and the orange gamble. I like to call a lot of things the orange gamble. One, I call an airline. I call them the orange gamble. They have an orange logo. I call Pauline Hanson the orange gamble or the orange menace, mostly because, you know, like her in power would be a massive gamble. And I like to call old Rumpy Pumpy the orange gamble as well. Well, they can see, you can see in the Northern Hemisphere what happens when you roll the dice with the orange gamble. Anyway, let's go to some music, and I'll get to these texts afterwards. But thanks everyone for texting in and keeping me company. 0420626733. We're going to be talking to Karen Lee Roberts next about dating disasters and her show coming up at the Wynnum Fringe. And maybe you've got some dating disasters. I've had a few. I can talk about one maybe when I was very young and the girl fell asleep on my bathroom floor and then woke up and tried to have a go. I was like, no, that's it, mate. You've had it. It's not happening. Anyway, let's go to some more new music. Dykes on Mics here on 4ZZZ. Enjoy 94.9.

So I wrote a little letter to my local politician, and they wrote back saying they did stuff, but they didn't. So I went down to the rally and I held up a sign, but the bastards came on over and gave me a big fine. I took the cops to court, cause protesting is our right, but the system serves itself, so we lost that fight. And taking down the system is a lot to take on, so I found a righteous rap bag and we wrote this song to remind ourselves and all of you of what's really at stake. The earth needs all of us, every action we can take. Ride bikes, vote greens, and break the rules, whatever it takes to beat fossil fuels.

0: This is a subscriber thank you shout out to Sir Terence Penfold Woofalot, who is a dog, believe it or not. 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
1: And we have returned, Dyke. It's a Dyke on a mic here on 4ZZZ. Enjoy 94.9. It's Ruth. I'm on my lonesome, but I'm not so lonesome anymore because I've got a wonderful guest who I'm very excited to catch up with, who hasn't been on Dykes on Mics for quite a while, but here she is again. It's Karen Lee Roberts.
2: Hi, Ruth. How are you?
1: I'm fantastic, Karen. How are you going?
2: I'm also extremely wonderful.
1: Awesome. Now, actor, writer, performer extraordinaire. I would also go so far as calling you a very sharp comedian too, because your sense of humour and wit is crisp as the winter mornings.
2: It can be as crisp as a dry leaf cracking beneath your watchet. I try to bring comedy into most of my shows.
1: You do.
2: I think that's an important device in this day and age.
1: It is. It's psychologically soothing, isn't it?
2: Absolutely. And Dating Disasters is a very funny show. We take verbatim stories, so people's real-life dating disaster stories that we've gathered through surveys and speed dating events, and transcribe them and put them into the show. So they're recorded,
1: yes,
2: by actors. They're done and they're anonymously featuring in the show and changed a little bit to protect the innocent.
1: Yes, good.
2: Of course.
1: Yes.
2: And they're interwoven with a storyline.
1: Yeah.
2: That features from a story from someone not too far removed from you here at 4ZZZ, I might add.
1: Oh, really?
2: I won't mention any names, but there is a thread there.
1: Oh, I'm intrigued.
2: There's an interesting storyline there. And it's a queer-based show.
1: Yes.
2: So it's got a queer ending to it.
1: Right.
2: And it features LGBTQIA+ and disability-focused stories in it.
1: Fantastic. I think when you are from a group of people that isn't very well represented in media and in areas where you'd normally look to as an emerging sexual being as a teenager, you're looking for things like to guide you on dating and romance and sex and things like that. When you're from an underrepresented population, some of those dating things can become more experimental because you're not really like being able to work out what you're up to by learning off your peers as much. Did you find when you're collecting the research that I'm interested to know if people living with disability or the LGBTQIA community had a little bit more disaster in their dating than the regular folk, just because we don't get the heads up as much, you know. We don't get the heads up.
2: There were a few more disastrous dating stories.
1: Yeah.
2: In the disability and queer community.
1: Yeah.
2: And funnier ones too.
1: Yes.
2: Also, because they're a little bit more, I guess, because you're a little bit more unsure about how to navigate the dating arena,
1: yeah,
2: you might find things happening that might not happen in the straight community.
1: Yes, yes.
2: Because it is uncharted territory for a lot of people starting out when when I was younger and I had my first experimentation with a woman, it was like, oh my God, she's got soft hairs on her upper lip and they're so furry and soft and this is like blowing my tiny mind. And that was the first thing I thought of when I kissed her. I was just so aware of like this great contrast to
1: the stubble.
2: To the stubble of kissing a man.
1: Yes.
2: And it's strange the things you remember or pick up on that are different and that you've discussed with people or that you're prepared for from the sex talk that you've had or that kind of thing. And the LGBTQIA+ or maybe disability community isn't as prepared for things like that because of being a little bit more tender in some ways.
1: Yes. Do you think that, this isn't the first time you've done Dating Disasters, and it's coming up at the Wynnum Fringe, 5th, 7th and 9th of July. So a couple of opportunities to see it there. But it's not the first time you've done the show, is it?
2: No, we did it at Pip Theatre's Toucan Club in November and December last year.
1: Yep.
2: And that received very well. And we had a fantastic season down at Adelaide Fringe in March this year.
1: Oh, great.
2: As well. That was wonderful. It was really good to extend it down to the people in South Australia.
1: Great. Love me some South Australia. And now, listen, in saying all of that, I guess what I'm getting at, do you find that the show has an educational element? Do people come to it and feel like a certain kinship because they are able to potentially relate to some of the experiences where they might not have gotten the opportunity to share those stories or share those experiences with people in their families or peer groups or...
2: Well, we invite people to submit their dating disaster stories and then they might feature in the show.
1: So it's a new set every time you do the show?
2: It's not entirely a new set, but we do deliver some new stories.
1: Oh, wow.
2: And people welcome coming and hearing, maybe hearing their story in the show.
1: Yeah.
2: But I think people can relate to hearing about love gone wrong because, let's face it, we've all had a disastrous date or something gone wrong when we've been out with someone or had a hookup that's had an unhappy ending or something had something tragically gone wrong.
1: Have you snuck any of your stories in there that people aren't aware that it's your story? Or do you have any that you want to share?
2: Any of my personal stories?
1: Well, yeah, you don't... I was just wondering. I thought maybe you... I mean, it's a good opportunity to... People don't know if it's yours or not. It's your show. You can write whatever you like. But did the inspiration for the show come from a personal experience?
2: The inspiration came from personal experience, but we do use other people's dating disaster stories.
1: Yeah, right. Because you're happily partnered, I presume still, I will say.
2: I am happily partnered. And that wasn't a dating disaster story, but it came from a previous dating disaster story that led into happily meeting someone.
1: Well, you know, you've got to have a little bit of rain before the sun comes out again, right?
2: I'll tell you one dating disaster story. This was when I was dipping my toes into men again.
1: Yeah.
2: And I went on a date with this guy that I had been referred to. And he told me how he loved a practical joke.
1: Mm.
2: And he said someone had played a practical joke on him, so he wanted to get them back.
1: Yeah.
2: So he did a poo in an ice cream container and put it in their freezer. And I looked at him and I thought, how am I meant to touch you, look at you, even think of doing anything with you, eating with you, breathing near you, considering you, having children with you, having had you shat in an ice cream container and put it in your friend's refrigerator? And I proceeded to say, thank you very much for telling me that, and exited the arena and drove so off, never to be seen again.
1: That is so funny, because I get the ick over weird things as well, you know, and I wouldn't have gotten the ick over a frozen shit in an ice cream container, but I haven't really been a good dater. I've dated more in the last, not recently, but in the

0: very naive. She was like, well, come back to my place and play Scrabble and have a cup of tea, which I now realise was code for come back and to my place and let's have sex. But I'm not really a sex on the first date kind of person. I think I have done it though. But so I was still quite new to my own sexual orientation, so I wasn't really good at reading cues. I'm never good at reading cues. But so off I went. I said to her, look, can we... I lived in New Farm at the time, so we were in the valley at a bar. And I said, can we just go to my place quickly? I said, I wouldn't mind to have a little funny cigarette and grab a cup of tea, and then we can go to your place. So we went to my place. I lit up a funny cigarette and offered her some. She had some, and next minute, it didn't sit with her too well. Me, I was fine, even though I'd had a truck of alcohol and whatever, because I was a robust young person. She ended up completely cactus on my bathroom floor. And I looked after her and everything, but she had a good spew and blah, blah, blah, blah. I must say, I don't think I was attracted to her as well, so that was probably... But she, at one point, she... I just sort of... like let her be. She was happy to be there. I made sure she was comfortable. She had a bit of a sleep. Then she woke up and I said, why don't you just go to sleep here and I will get you home in the morning. Like it's like 2 or 3 in the morning. Just stay here. And she became all coy and shy and was like, I can't stay here. I'm like, I think you have to. Like you're not well. Like it just... nothing's going to happen. And so she did. And then I only had one bed, so I got into bed and proceeded to go to sleep. And as I was going to sleep, she perked up and she pulled out of her pocket chewing gum and started to chew on about 5 bits of chewy, obviously to try and freshen up her spew breath, and then proceeded to try and get it on with me. Like came out of a virtual coma, and yeah, and I just was like, what are you doing?
1: My God.
0: And that's the only real disaster I've had. I had to like fend her off for half the night after she'd passed out on my floor, vomited her guts up, and then decided that five bits of PK or whatever it was at the time was going to freshen
1: make
0: her up.
1: Make her more attractive to you.
0: And I was like, I'm not sure. I was pretty sure I was a lesbian, but I was like, God, this lesbian stuff is really hard. Like, people are weird. I don't know. But I related to that because it was funny what gives you the ick, you know?
1: Yeah.
0: The strangest things give me the ick about people and I don't really know why. But that's hilarious that you, you got the ick from somebody shitting in an ice cream container.
1: And putting it in someone's freezer.
0: Yeah. It's not really a joke, is it?
1: I don't think it's a very funny, practical joke.
0: No, me really. Neither. No, yes, it's not funny at all. But what is funny is your show, Dating Disasters, and you're going out to the Wynnum Fringe. I was on the Wynnum Fringe site the other day. In fact, I was there, I think, yesterday I was out there. And it's a wonderful space with the Augathella Spiegel tent and the Lunchbox Theatre out there, and it's overlooking the bay. You can see the bay from the site. And
1: yeah, wonderful.
0: If you come out there, you'll probably see me off and on there because I'm doing a bit of work there.
1: And we have tickets to give away.
0: What?
1: Yes.
0: We have tickets to give away.
1: 2 double passes to Dating Disasters.
0: Oh my gosh, this is a excellent surprise. And there it's on Sunday the 5th of July, Tuesday the 7th of July, Thursday the 9th of July. It's on at the Wynnum Fringe site. It's at the Lunchbox Theatre. You can go to wynnumfringe.com for all of the information. And how are we going to give away these tickets? Maybe people can phone in while we go to the next music bracket, and you might need to be a subscriber to 4ZZZ as well. But I've got Karen right here, so if you've got your subscription card handy and you want to go to see Karen's show out at Wynnum Fringe

0: then we'll get you to call in, I think. How's that?
1: That sounds wonderful.
0: Okay, it'll be 325-21555, and we'll be able to pick up that phone when the music begins. So we might start doing that now. Karen, thanks so much for coming in.
1: Thank you for having me, Ruth. And, it's been wonderful.
0: Yeah, it's wonderful to see you, and all the best with the show. I'm sure it's going to be a real hoot and a huge success. So we're going to go to the tracks now. It is 325-21555. If you want to win a couple of passes and you're a subscriber to 4ZZZ to the Wynnum Fringe show by Karen Lee Roberts, Dating Disasters, you can call us up right now. 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Jump.

0: Against the Grain Festival is set to take over Woolloongabba on the 20th of June, featuring global heavyweights, Stereolab, Pond, Rolling Blackouts Coastal Fever, Protomata, the Bel Air Lip Bombs, Hatchy, and so many more. 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
1: 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Enjoy 94.9. We just had Karen Lee Roberts in the studio talking about her show Dating Disasters coming up at the Wynnum Fringe. To our listeners down on Joy, down in Nam, you can't experience that. But look out for Karen when she, if she comes to your town, she has goes down south frequently. So that's not a euphemism, by the way. She does perform Dating Disasters in Adelaide. So Nam, you could be next. Now, look, we also had a winner. We've had a winner for one of the double passes. That was Stu. Good on you, Stu. Congratulations. The tickets will be coming down the line. We're going to transfer the rest of the comp to, I think, our socials. So we'll get Katie Pops onto that, given that she's headphoneless and up in where she is, up on the range. Super exciting. We've had a lot of texts popping off as well. Somebody, I think, I get the feeling this was Stu that has just bought another subscription and the light went off. We had a sub, whoever that was, it was probably Stu, and then he got a prize. We've had some love from David. Yep, we've all got to stand in solidarity together against this Redhead Dint is the name, and gonna all stand together because she's coming for the lot of us. If you're not white and bright, she's not happy. If you're not white and straight, she's not happy. David says, standing in solidarity with all the LGBTQ plus mob. Thanks, David. Much appreciated. And she has come for us, but, you know, whatever. Try your hardest, the Orange Gamble. And we've also had somebody visit our previous topic about online shopping and the disasters that you can get yourself into with that, trying to get your dopamine fix. This person has been addicted to AliExpress for some shopping dopamine. It's really bad because it's a little gamble of the quality you might get if it's not a reputable place. I did buy a little handheld game console to emulate some of my favourite retro stuff, but also looking to revamp my room with some big box. What's that stuff called? Furniture. Big box furniture. IKEA. Yeah, I know. It's just consume. And I'm the sort of person, you know, I'm still wearing the same jumper from like 5 winters ago. And I just think I've let womanhood down, the traditional femalehood down. I've let online stores down because I literally don't think about any of that stuff. I put on a jumper that I've worn so long. And I remember when I was younger being so self-conscious and being worried about the fashion and how I looked and if I was trendy enough. And, it's a sweet relief to have all of that dropped off your shoulders. I mean, I like to look, you know, I like to feel like I look nice like the next person. But let's face it, consumerism is a con, isn't it? You just keep buying and buying and buying so that you feel like people will like you more if you've got all the things and you're wearing all the things and you're looking like you should look. And I think it's good to get your hair done every now and then. I used to get into trouble. I've been in trouble a lot in my employment for not brushing my hair. I know it's not my fault. I would literally just not remember to do it. I think that I would have done all the steps that you're supposed to do to walk out the door, but I sometimes would go, oh, I've I haven't realised that I haven't actually done the step of brushing my hair. I'm better at that now, thank goodness. But look, we are on a bit of a tight timeline, so I'm going to punch through the music and we're going to punch through the carts, and we've only got a short segment left. I've got to get on to Kate and get her to put some of the stuff for Karen on our social media as well. But the chat's been popping off. I haven't got much to say about it. There has been a little bit of antics going on. I've talked about Gold Coast Pride. We've talked about National Kissing Day on Monday. That's very excited. Come to Daddy have crowned their winner of their Drag King pageant. Let's see who that was. Come to Daddy is a Brisbane independently owned gay bar here in down in West End on Montague Road here in Megangen. And they have been doing a drag king pageant, and somebody has won it, and it's called the Key to the Kingdom pageant. So it's for the city's drag kings, which is pretty cool. The lineup got whittled down to three kings: Axis Barbecue, Big Double D, and Crisco LaDouche. Wow, that sounds a bit intense, a Crisco LaDouche. So Big Double D has been crowned the winner. Super exciting. Congratulations to Big Double D there, winner of the Key to the Kingdom Come to Daddy Drag King pageant. Drag kinging seems to be making a resurgence, which is good, good. Let's go to some music. And we will be back after this. And that's all I have. New music from Asher Jeffries. I really love Asher Jeffries and I love this song. It's called The Art of Suggestion. The film clip's pretty cool as well if you get a chance to check it out. Great local music here on 4ZZZ 102.1.

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3: And I am back. Dyke on a mic. I've been on a journey. It's almost coming to an end here on 4ZZZ and Queer Radio. We're going to take over. If you're listening down on Joy 94.9, you'll get some more homosexual radio for sure. I've been on a bit of a kind of a interesting musical journey. I guess after Karen's interview, we did music from Emmy, Urusai, I think that would be called. That was, I think, probably a Japanese language song, new music. But even before that, did I say we did Charlie Needs Braces, a new song from there, Kurigogyung, and before that, Moongaze, totally avoidable catastrophe. And also another interesting track by a band called Rebel Yell, and that was their song Theme. But that bracket was new music from Asher Jeffries, local artist Asher Jeffries with Artist Suggestion. I really like that song. More new local music from Hag, and their song Reservoir featuring another local artist called The Zon, who are really great. And then I just dug out a really interesting Fiona Apple track called For Her. So, yeah, I'm running the gauntlet of different songs. Some of these I've only just kind of discovered tonight and I just find them interesting. So I hope you're enjoying the playlist. After I finish talking tonight, I'll be updating our show page on the 4ZZZ website with all of the songs. I can't do it at the same time. I'm not as dexterous as one might think. So just give me a few minutes and I'll type away after the show is finished and I'll update all of the show page with the songs that we're playing tonight. And you can look back on the 4ZZZ website on the Dykes on Mics page and see what I did play, what came out of the annals of my mind. Some exciting news out of McGangan. I've got so many tabs open. I really is not good for my mental health. Poor old Tim Nichols, excuse me a minute, is going to have a little bit of time in the court. I swear whatever is put on these microphone socks gives me the worst tickly throat. Oh, pardon me. Oh, somebody send me some whiskey. Anyway, if you're not up with the situation here in Banana Land, dodgy old Queensland, there's a kind of a ban on gender-affirming care for young trans people, despite all the best advice in the world, all of the studies and everything. The health minister has decided to use his ministerial powers to reinstate the ban. It was struck out by the Supreme Court in October, but Tim Nichols is above the court, or not above the court, but obviously thinks better. So it follows a January 2025 ban by Tim Nichols that was announced, a ban on stage 1 puberty blockers and stage 2 hormone therapies for Queenslanders under 18 with gender dysphoria. Some of those treatments have been proven to be life-saving in that they allow young people a bit of breathing space by stopping puberty happening for a little while or for forever or whatever. So Tim Nichols, and, you know, people don't just get these. You don't just walk into the chemist and get these medications. You've got to go through a lot of testing, a lot of obviously a lot of appointments with professionals and mental health professionals and gender transgender trained medical professionals, if that's a thing. My point being, you can't just sort of go, I need, it's not like you walk into a chemist or a doctor and say, give me this, and they give it to you. So anyway, they've gone and done this, and there's been a dedicated group of people and illegal people here in Queensland challenging it, which is fantastic. And what has happened recently is that hundreds of trans youth impacted by the Queensland government's ban on puberty blockers and hormone treatments are now eligible to join a recently launched class action lawsuit. So on the 1st of June, QCAT, the Queensland Civil and Administrative Tribunal, approved the discrimination complaint, originally brought by a child diagnosed with gender dysphoria, and ruled it can proceed as a class action style case against the government's ban. So anyone that's been affected can, I presume, join the class action led by the LGBTI Legal Service, doing incredible work, has done incredible work, did incredible work through the marriage equality debate as well, in taking to task people that were writing hate speech and vilifying LGBTIQ plus people online. So yay for the LGBTI Legal Service. So they represented the original complainant and solicitor, who Emma Bastable said, now hundreds of trans people and their families will have a chance to have their discrimination claims heard. So super, super good. And I mean, how fantastic. A lot of these people doing these legal work and things are doing them pro bono. They're doing them to help bring justice to our young trans family, and to make sure that they have access to the latest and most well-researched form of gender-affirming care they can have. And that's super exciting. Look, it's not an easy road for all of our young people that are going through this, and they're seeing their identities and their lives up for debate and up for legal challenge in the media. And people, there's a hell of a lot of political footballing of them going around at the moment. So make sure that you reach out if you're listening to this and you feel affected too much by what's going on, especially if you're from our trans family. 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There's other numbers like Lifeline 131114, Kids Helpline 1800 55 1800, and Beyond Blue 1300 22 46 36. So make sure you reach out to somebody if you're feeling a little bit like you need to talk through what's going on, especially if all of this horrible debating and politicising of people's transgender experience and lives is going to be just creating a lot of harm, of course, which the government doesn't seem to care about. They think they're doing good, which is frightening, isn't it? How many, dare I say, Christian-led political parties or philosophies think they're doing good when they're not. What would baby Jesus say? Look, we're almost out of here. I've got but a few seconds before we go. We will see you next week. Dykes on Mics here on 4ZZZ. Enjoy 94.9. Stay tuned for Queer Radio. They're coming up right after this music bracket. And thanks for listening, team, and thanks for texting. It's been fun.
0: This school holidays, Rock Academy hits Brisbane. 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

0: At 4ZZZ, we acknowledge the traditional owners of the land on which we broadcast. We pay our respects to the elders past, present and emerging of the Turrbal and Jagera people. We acknowledge that their sovereignty over this land was never ceded.
1: And we stand in solidarity with them.
2: 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I feel light. I feel well.
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11: Good evening and welcome to a program that has four people in a studio who are all looking very different from each other. And we would acknowledge and thank so much for the people in Studio 2 who gave us Dykes on Mics, which is 2 hours of lesbionic brilliance. In fact, the lesbionic brilliance is so brilliant, it overflows into Studio 1, where we have tonight our very own lesbian that we don't share with anybody.
12: Just yours.
11: Hello, Maddie.
12: Hi.
11: Maddie is doing our social media this evening, and Maddie uses pronouns.
12: She, her.
11: And I am Blair, and I use pronouns he, him, or they, them. Now, in between Maddie and myself sit the other members of the Queer Radio team who aren't cis, because they're fabulous.
12: That's hello. So true.
11: Hello, fabulous person wearing hair like I used to wear.
12: What do you mean?
11: Well, the dark auburn look.
12: True, true.
11: I have been dark auburn when I was quite young.
12: I believe you.
11: And then there were times where I did, you know, play with colour washes and stuff in the 80s. But yes. Now I'm just allowing it to go its natural course, which is not very far. It hasn't really gone white like my beard.
12: You know, that's true.
11: The rest true. Of the it's there. It's, you know, I brush it and the white bits are in there, but it's still quite auburn.
12: I had my first grey hair.
11: Whereabouts?
12: Back of my head.
11: Right. I believe Elizabeth Taylor, the late Elizabeth, Dame Elizabeth Taylor, no doubt, did say that you know you're getting old when your pubic hair is grey.
12: No comment, because that happened a long time ago.
11: What, your pubic hair?
12: Yeah. TMI.
11: Thank you, Brody.
12: And I'm Brody, and I use they, them.
11: And making sure we stay on time and running everything beautifully.
12: You're always doing an incredible job.
11: Knobs, faders, buttons. I don't know why you laugh when I say faders.
12: It's a sexy word.
11: Fader.
12: Faders.
11: Fader. Hello, yikes. Rat.
13: Hello.
12: Welcome back, Rat.
11: Yeah, welcome back to Rat. Rat's been away being Rat, I suppose, is the best way to describe it. Is that right, Rat?
13: Yes.
11: Because I can't actually see you from the position I'm sitting in, because there's an awfully big monitor screen between you and I. And you're wearing one of the fabulous Slim Fit 4ZZZ t-shirts.
13: Yes, indeed I am. It's actually one of my favourites.
11: And it's one that I couldn't wear.
12: True.
11: Because somebody told me I could, looking nowhere to my right.
12: I'm sorry.
11: Oh, yeah, you're great. But put it on. It was like... Who yikes. Put the cling film in?
12: Yes.
11: And so true. That went to Salem. I must ask Salem the next time I see them what they think of it. Did they wear it? Have they had fun in it?
12: I hope so.
11: Well, so do I. Rat... Excuse me for coughing on air. That's very bad behaviour. You've had a bit of time away. How are you feeling?
13: I'm feeling all right. I just needed a bit of rest. And
11: because of your fantastic medical history.
13: Yes.
11: The wonderful medical history of Rat. Yes. You've heard of the wonderful Wizard of Oz, the wonderful world of Disney. Well, let's have the wonderful world of Rat.
13: It is actually a running joke in my family, the fact that I'm not dead yet. So
11: well, I'm glad you're not dead, because you're so darling and wonderful.
12: You are, Rat.
11: We love you.
12: You retweet.
11: Thank you for looking after the business side of the program tonight. Speaking of business, we'll be speaking some business with Jacob Christen of Brisbane Fight Festival, because this Saturday is the old girl's birthday. 65 annual Queen's Balls have come and, well, not quite come and gone. They're all coming, because this is number 65 on Saturday at the City Hall, and various people have been nominated in various places, including a person sitting to my right.
12: Eep.
11: There you go. In our second hour, we'll be welcoming back into the studio Swan and Simon of the Geminis. Their brand new single, Therapy, came out on Friday. Therapy, I think that's a song dedicated to Brody, and I think that's fab. But let's get some music underway. The two headlining artists at the Queen's Ball on Saturday at City Hall are Greg Gould and Emily Williams.

0: youth organisation, and we aim to create a safe and inclusive environment. We have drop-in spaces in the Valley for all queer and gender diverse young people aged 12 to 24. 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At Open Doors, our motto is Pride for Life. 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
15: The two headliners that will be at the 65th. Queen's Ball, Emily Williams, Get It, and before that, Greg Gould, Marching On, the Dave Ordé mix. Speaking of people who mix, he's not mixing with us tonight because he is extraordinarily unwell, and that is because he has been globe hopping from one mosh pit of leather-bearing men to another, and I have no sympathy. Do you have any sympathy, Brody, for Jacob Christian of the Brisbane Pride Festival?
16: I always have sympathy.
15: Yeah, well,
16: for
15: that's
16: my friend
15: because
16: Jacob.
15: You're a suck.
16: I
15: you're
16: am.
15: Suck.
16: It's true. It's true.
15: Jacob Christian, darling, thank you for joining us on the telephone, even though you are most unwell.
17: My sincere pleasure. Thank you for having me.
16: Anytime, my friend. Anytime.
15: At arm's length, I can tell you. Moment. Jacob, I do want to find out a little bit about your travels, but let's deal with the important stuff. We have a query this week. Now, we didn't mention it before we started playing music. Maddie is going to be manning our social... Manning. That just sounds completely inappropriate. Maddie is going to be in charge of our social media this week. They are our social media producer. Our query this week is, what's your dream Queen's Ball look? So keep that in your mind, Jacob, while we talk about the 65th Queen's Ball. And while Jacob talks about that, everyone out there, queers and mates, you can text in on 0420 626 733, or hit us up on our socials, Queer Radio Brisbane, Facebook and Insta, and tell us what is your dream Queen's Ball look. What's happening on Saturday night at City Hall, Jacob?
17: So this Saturday, as you've alluded to, we do have the 65th Annual Queen's Ball Awards. So it's going to be a jam-packed evening. We had over 210 nominations this year. Of course, once again, we do have Chocky Box and Paul Wheeler as our host to keep the festivities on track. And it'll be a wonderful evening of glamour, celebration and community, of course, down at Brisbane City Hall.
15: Now, I understand because this year is honouring the late Laurie Dean, a.k.a. Dibble von Dibble. Dibble? Dibble. That's Dame Sybil. Dibble.
16: Dibble.
15: Dibble.
16: Love it.
15: Dame Sybil von Thorndike, who sadly passed away a couple of months ago. The ball is dedicated to her, as she was one of the co-founders of the ball back in 1962. I am on the impression, Jacob, that there's going to be a stellar lineup of our entertainers who will be honouring Dame Sybil.
17: Yes, correct. So we will definitely have a dedicated portion of the evening that is just focused on Dame Sybil and her wonderful contributions to our community. But on top of that, we also have wonderful vocal stylings from Emily Williams and Greg Gould. And we've got DJ Richie Lestrange to keep the dance floor alive as well. Mm-hmm. And on top of that, we'll have a star-studded cast of drag performers throughout the night.
15: The drag performers on the night, it is a who's who and a what's what. I can just off the top of my head remember seeing a whole flood of social media posting, obviously you're well on charge of that, that people like Miss Synthetique, Wanda De Park, who else?
17: So we've also got Katja Looking.
15: Yes.
17: And we've got Oxycodone as well.
15: Yes.
17: And then, you know, we'll have a runway performance with likes of Gina Vanderpump, Karcher, Lasagna, Camilla and Magenta as well.
15: Fabulous. Fabulous. Now, with all that entertainment,

0: and the fact that you've asked Chocolate Box and Paul Wheeler back because they do a fabulous job. How many Queen's Balls, careful how I say that, have Paul and... Now I've got images of Chocky and Paul juggling balls. how many
1: Yikes.
0: Queen's Balls have Paul and Chocky done? Do you know?
2: Oh, not off the top of my head, but it's quite a few now. So
0: at least,
2: Chocky has
0: I
2: been involved with Queen's Ball since the early days of her doing drag.
0: Yes.
2: She's been hosting it for a few years in a row now, so I think this might be the third year in the row of hosting.
0: I think it's about three, yeah. Which is, and they truly are. And I know I blow smoke up Paul Wheeler's ass a lot because he takes gigs from me, but that's all right. That's okay. That's fine. I get back at him when we're doing gigs together and I'm a certain character and I can really make his What is his romper pants? Yes,
1: yeah.
0: He wears his romper suit. I can really make those spin.
1: I promised him I'll make him gluten-free baking. So.
0: Oh, is he a glutton-free?
1: Yes,
0: is he?
1: Yes, he is. So I will do that at
0: How
1: some
0: sweet.
1: Point.
0: How sweet.
2: Oh, I'd say he might be gluten-free, but he's definitely not glutton-free.
0: Oh, Jacob.
1: Good call.
0: Jacob's unwell, but still comes up with the zingers. Thank you. Hey, Jacob.
2: I love you, Paul.
0: Yeah. Hopefully he's working tonight and hasn't heard that. How many tickets are available? What's the status of people who haven't got a ticket so far but may be able to go? Where are we at?
2: So as it stands currently, we've sold out of our balcony tickets.
0: Wow.
2: But there are a number of floor tickets left. So if what Eventbrite is currently showing me is accurate, there's one whole table left. And right. A few individual tickets as well that are up for grabs.
0: One whole table. How many onto a table, Jacob?
2: 10 on a table.
0: 10 on a table. So if you are representative of the community, a group or a business or, you and 9 friends want to be a part of a stunning evening, 65 years. There is no other event in the world that has run continuously in our community such as the Queen's Ball. It is unique in the world. Not Australia, not Queensland, the world. How do you feel as a younger member of the community being in that legacy? And of course, as I said, we are honouring Dame Sybil von Thorndike on Saturday night, who was there back in 62. She must have only been 15 or 16 at the time, surely. I mean, it must have been,
2: She was certainly a spring chicken.
0: Yes.
2: It's something that I take quite seriously. It truly is an honour. And when I think about the legacy of the event, it does make me quite emotional because, of course, Queen's Ball predates the HIV virus.
0: Yep.
2: And it does predate a lot of what younger people would recognise as organising around queer rights.
0: Yep.
2: Certainly predates Mardi Gras and it certainly predates Stonewall.
0: Mm.
2: So I think it's a nice little reminder that while things like Mardi Gras and Stonewall are so important to our history and can never be overlooked, that there were green shoots before them that really do deserve to be remembered and to be honoured.
0: And the fact that it happens in June and is called the Queen's Ball because the late Queen Elizabeth celebrated her official birthday in June, her real birthday was April, but her father started the tradition of having an official birthday, which in the Northern Hemisphere was summertime, June, when the weather is partially better sometimes.
2: Yes.
0: It's perhaps a little warmer and occasionally they get sun and they can have garden parties and all that sort of thing. So what originally happened was the Queen's birthday weekend was about usually the second weekend of June, and that weekend was Queen's Ball, either on the Saturday or the Sunday night, and originally starting on Mount Tambourine. But the important thing I just want to mention it before we go to an honouring of Dame Sybil and keep you, staying with us because we want to have a chat about a couple of other things, is the fact that, and something that Dame Sybil has always said, every time they went to Mount Tambourine, it always got bigger. Every year it was bigger. And that the people of Mount Tambourine knew they were there. And it was visibility without fear. And people got to know them. As Harvey Milk said, they can't hate you if they know you.
2: Exactly. And I think that kind of, history and that legacy is so important for us to remember as we navigate really uncertain times for our community, both, you know, here and abroad.
0: Yep.
2: But really getting out and knowing people and putting our best faces forward so that the world can know us, know that we're nothing to be scared of, is truly a powerful, powerful way to further the goals and needs of our community.
0: Well, if you want to know any more about the Queen's Ball, just go to our Facebook or Instagram. Maddie has put the link up there so that you can find out more details. Also, that link to get tickets as well too. Jacob, do stay with us on the line. As I said, we're going to honour Dame Sybil with one of the big numbers that so many drag queens have done, because it was a drag queen who originally performed it on stage, the character of Zaza in La Cage Folle by Jerry Herman, I Am What I Am.

a lifetime to become the best that we can be. We have not the time or the right to judge each other. It's one life, and there's no return and no deposit. One life. So make sure you like what's in your closet.

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4: The fabulous Jerry Herman's work for La Cage aux Folles, I Am What I Am, sung there in a disco version by Gloria Gaynor. You with Blair and Rat and Maddie and Brody, and on the phone, Jacob Christian from Brisbane Pride Festival. Brisbane Pride are the producers and the guardians of the Queen's Ball, which this Saturday reaches a venerable 65 years. As someone who is the same age as the Queen's Ball, but because she gets to count, not at zero like I do, I know how she feels. But she looks better than I do.
5: No, she's... What? No.
4: Well, don't you think so, Jacob? Hasn't the Queen's Ball got a hell of a lot more energy?
6: That's true, and I guess for a Blue Sapphire anniversary, it's important to bring that energy, especially when it's a year like this one. We have so much to commemorate from the event's past.
4: Speaking of commemoration, one big part, and it always was a part of the Queen's Ball right from the first one in 1962, were awards to community members. Originally, Oscars, the Ostentation Society of Cinema, Arts and Repertory. See, I can remember that.
5: Good job.
4: Is how they were handed out, and they were plaster painted gold made by Dame Sybil herself. The awards. You said there was, what, over 200 nominations?
6: Yes, and over 210.
4: Do you know how close some of the categories are? Have you got any inside info on that?
6: No, I have no inside info.
4: Yeah, so you said this last year. I mean, come on.
6: This year, I got nominated by someone, and thank you to Riley for nominating me. So as a result, there's a good reason for me to not have my finger on the pulse.
4: Well, you could always say I don't look at that category. I mean, you could sort of give me some info on the other bits.
5: No, he can't.
6: What I can say is that there was definitely a flurry of activity around the usual...
4: the usual suspects.
6: This year, so things like Performer of the Year, Drag Queen of the Year.
4: Yep.
6: So it'll definitely be interesting to see where those ones fall. And I can't wait to find out live while everyone else does.
4: Now, was it Activist of the Year? Volunteer of the Year? Oh, it was Volunteer of the Year. Do you know anyone who's been nominated as Volunteer of the Year that we might know, Jacob?
5: Jacob.
6: Yes. I was nominated as Volunteer of the Year by one of my friends, Riley.
4: And I didn't vote for you because I had to vote for the person who's within kicking distance of me. That's why.
6: I think that's fair. Look, it was, like with all of the categories, there were a lot of really amazing people nominated. Mm-hmm. And, of course, we do take a light touch to the nomination process. So if somebody in community nominates someone, they are nominated.
4: Yes.
6: And it is really up to the community to vote for the people they think are the best fitting.
4: Sure.
6: We're not really going to police that too hard. It's up to community to decide who they want to take home the award each year.
4: Just looking ahead, the survey, the annual survey is available. We will put that link up on our socials so people can do that. Do you know how long the survey is going to be open for, Jacob?
6: Yes. So we're going to be closing it off later in the year, around about September, October, with the first report due in October. That will give us 2 years of data to work with.
4: Yep.
6: So we'll be able to pull some really deep insights into the health, well-being, and I guess the integration of our community, and also give us a bit of a comparison from 1 year to the next, which I think will be quite important given that there has been a lot going on and not all of it is entirely positive, unfortunately.
4: And in the last 30 seconds or so that we have, dates in September, have they been decided yet for the Pride Festival, the rally, the parade, the march and all of that?
6: No, we have some final bits and pieces we're working on with a couple of really exciting opportunities.
4: Sure.
6: So we'll have an announcement in July with the dates.
4: Yep.
6: And during the festival this year, we will be bringing back the Meanjin edition of the Carswell Forum for its second year.
4: Excellent. Well, the world celebrates Pride this month because it's the anniversary of Stonewall on the 28th of June, and we have our own little bit with the Queen's Ball, but our month of Pride is September. Thank you very much for joining us, Jacob. I do hope you get really well by Saturday.
5: Me too.
4: And I know I've run out of time to ask you about the query, but does your dream Queen's Ball look involve leather?
6: It does. My dream Queen's Ball look would be a head-to-toe custom leather couture gown in all the finery that my title family can do my makeup, because goodness knows I don't have that skill set.
4: My darling, thank you so much. Do get well for Saturday. Queen's Ball 65th this Saturday at City Hall. Links are on our socials. We're going to give you some brand new music, and this is by Brisbane artist who goes by the name of Rebel Yell. This is Theme.
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14: Welcome to the riot.
15: Whoa.
14: Yeah, whoa. Welcome.
15: I was so enthusiastic.
14: You were all enthusiastic then. Fantastic. God. Dara Bangaranga, this year's Eurovision winning song.
15: Great
14: from
15: song.
14: Bulgaria. I'm the Bangaranga. So, yes, welcome to the riot. Speaking of riots, we had DN Ties, my Kanti business, which you love.
15: I do. I just love DN Tie.
14: Sorry. Oh, well, but also you embrace the Kanti part, don't you?
15: Truly. Yes. 100%.
14: That's what we used to say at high school. We'd say almost naughty words. Get far away, you country bus, get ball player.
16: That is funny because in my Catholic school, people just straight up said the F word.
14: Yeah, but you're younger than me.
15: It's true.
14: Yeah.
15: Even
14: you lot.
15: Back in my day, we didn't.
14: Well, what about you? You're even younger again, Mad.
17: I know. I feel like people just like dropped it. I don't know. There was like, I think I had teachers that would just drop it.
15: In saying that, I did go to school and grew up in Ipswich, so like things are different there.
14: Yeah,
15: in a 4305
17: public school too. So I feel
15: so jealous.
14: And we started the bracket with brand new from Fab Rebel Yell, and that's called Theme, which is a banger here at 3ZZZ. We are reminding you that subscribing is important, as you heard Paul Wheeler before in his little QR sting, as we call them, said, get out there and support us. Well, a couple of things you can do. It is coming up to the end of the financial year. If you don't want Jim Chambers to throw money at some sort of, I don't know, mega petrochemical plant wasting, planet-destroying monstrosity, give it to us. $2 and above is tax deductible, and you can write that off your tax this year. Also, subscriptions, those aren't tax deductible, but 12 months membership of 3ZZZ means you support what you believe in and you listen to. So please get on that. One event we want to mention big time. It is running at the moment through until June the 27th. The only thing worse that you could have told me, CJ Demui in... it is an unbelievable tour de force. And 90 minutes, 13 different characters, the energy that CJ has in that production, it is stunning. Do go and see it at Black Dock Arts until June 27. All the events that we mention, Maddie puts up on our socials, so you can check out the details there. I think it's time for someone's birthday songs.
15: Yay.
14: Maddie, you are 22. Is it actually Saturday?
17: Saturday is the day the Lord said, let there be light.
14: And there was light on the cusp of Gemini and Cancer.
17: Real.
14: Going from autumn to winter in this part of the world.
17: Yes.
14: Oh, my giddy aunt. Well, happy 2-2 on Saturday, because you've chosen two songs. Would you like to announce them?
17: I would love to. In honor of my birthday, I have chosen the classic 22 by Taylor Swift.
14: This is the Taylor version as well.
17: Of course. And following up with that, I aim to be another lesbian icon in this coming year of my life. So we're going to play Renee Rapp, of course. Not my fault.
14: Featuring Megan Thee Stallion. Yeah. I always want to call her Megan the Stallion, as in the,
15: yeah.
14: But I understand the joke. And then I've thrown in Bachelor Girl, Treat Me Good, featuring Jess Mowboy, because why not?
17: Real.

0: 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We pay our respects to the elders, past, present, and emerging, of the Turrbal and Yagara people. We acknowledge that their sovereignty over this land was never ceded,
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14: Well, we're almost there for the second hour. Almost there. Hello, right?
15: Yep. Sorry.
14: What are you doing over there?
15: Technical issues that happen sometimes.
14: Yes. Before we went away, well, we didn't go anywhere, but we vaguely say we went away. We're celebrating Maddie's 22nd birthday this Saturday, and you're asking questions. What were we doing when we were 22?
16: Yeah.
14: Because we played Taylor Swift's 22, and then Renee Rapp, Not My Fault, featuring Megan Thee Stallion. Yeah, I realised that that was when I started going out on the Brisbane gay scene, was the old Terminus nightclub, which is not too far from where we're sitting here, and every Tuesday night was student night, and in those days, nightclubs had cover charges, and Tuesday nights were free.
16: That's beautiful.
14: Called student night, because it was and the place was always packed. Obviously, all the young people, not all of us were students. Well, but by 94, I was no longer a student. And the place was packed. And, of course, a lot of older gay folk were there for those who enjoyed chatting up young folk. And some of the young folk enjoyed being chatted up by old folk.
16: Valid.
14: Which was fine. So, yeah, I had my first Brisbane gay experiences thanks to the Terminus nightclub and the late Neil McLucas, who owned it, and it became my regular venue for quite a while.
16: There you go. Well,
14: so there's my 20 story of being 22.
16: Definitely try to live on with that this next coming year.
14: Well, you do that.
16: I will.
14: And you're going on a pub crawl.
16: I am indeed.
14: You're going on a pub crawl.
16: Very excited.
14: Wow,
16: about
14: baby.
16: It.
14: What a fabo dabo thing. Speaking of pub crawls, there are so many events on this weekend. We could start telling you now and we would not finish in time. But I'm going to give it a go. One thing we do want you to actually share around your social media links, etc. The QC LGBTI Health MPOX survey. You remember a few weeks ago I spoke with Robert Moscolino from QC LGBTI Health. That survey is still open for another few weeks. It may be extended to make sure that the survey has acceptable numbers and all of that, so it becomes a decent survey. So we would encourage you, we'll give you the link to it. Just go to our Facebook, Queer Radio Brisbane, or Insta, Queer Radio Brisbane, same number, for QC LGBTI Health's MPOC survey in association with UQ. And speaking of QC LGBTI Health, QC GP Plus do testing point, free HIV and STI testing every 2 weeks on a Tuesday at their clinic, which is on Brunswick Street opposite the Jude. Judith Wright, Centaur. QPP, Queensland Positive People, do rapid tests as well too. Their rapid test clinic is located in Fortitude Valley, just off Ann Street, where you kind of go down from where the zoo used to be, which is now Crowbar. And on Tuesdays, they're at Wet Spa and Sauna Bowen Hills from 2 till 7, offering clinic there. We also love to give a big shout out to Bullzap Bingo, to Candy Surprise, to Jan, and all the team who pull that together. Keep a lookout, follow them on socials, because wherever you see them, and if you can get there, bring your mates, bring your work people, bring your church group, whatever. Because it keeps our community employed and brings a lot of knowledge into the broader community. When you see how many drag bingos there are, you realise that the heteronormative community out there knows it's a good thing and they need to be a part of it. So, ta-dum. Do that. Speaking of being a good thing and to be a part of it, karaoke every Thursday night at Banshee's Bar and Art Space in Ipswich. Brody's not in here, so we don't get the
16: Ipswich shout out.
14: 5, 3, 5. And together for Barambin Victoria Park. Yes, even though the diggers and bulldozers and other bullshit that Doogie Wowser has allowed into the sacred site of Barambin, there is action still happening. Nothing is certain. It can change. Protector action call out. This is happening tomorrow morning and Friday morning, around about 7 to 8 in the morning and for about an hour or so, just basically making sure people out there still know that no one is rolling over, no one is laying dead, no one is saying, oh, well, lay down, misere. So meet at Lestrange Terrace, Kelvin Grove, near Vicky Park or Barambin, Victoria Park Road, bus stop 20 is the location. Tomorrow night at the Sportsman Hotel, it is semi-final time for Queer Sister Smackdown. All the head-to-head winners and the winner of the wild card, they're going to come up against each other. It will be fab. Tomorrow night is BrisBears, Bears the Movies. I have read about this movie. It's quite marvellous for being made on the budget that it's been made of. It's an Australian film. It's called Leviticus. It is about that whole reprehensible conversion therapy stuff that fundamentalist Christians do. And yeah, the two young actors, they're very actually close to the age. Instead of like Americans where they cast 25, 30-year-olds who look 18 to play 16-year-olds, these two young actors are between 16 and 18. So Leviticus, there is a screening of that at New Farm Cinemas. It's not like a block booking or anything. If you want to go along, join in with the Bears. Bears at the Movies, that's tomorrow night at the New Farm Cinemas. And Friday night, it's another thick and juicy party. It's the Brisbane Underwear Party, and that will be happening this Friday night at Wonderland in Fortitude Valley. There are many, many, many events happening on Saturday. Maddie is going to put them up while we're doing other things as well, and we'll get a chance to run through them. Can I do one, do you think, Brett? Do you think I can get one in?
15: Yes, you may.
14: Thank you very much. Project Pink fundraiser. Mandy Moobs and Sarah Problem will be at the Albany Creek Tavern on Saturday night, raising funds for Project Pink. Okay, I've done my one, and I will now, we're going to slightly alter our music. Do you have that track there that we didn't play, but we might be able to squeeze it in?
15: Yes, I do, and if it will listen, yes, it is there.
14: All right, well, would you mind dropping in Bachelor Girl, Treat Me Good, featuring Jess Mowboy?
15: Yep.
14: Gemini's coming
5: up. Don't

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9: Some brand new music just there. Oscar the Wild. They're a band from, oh gosh, now I've gone blank. I think Nam or Gowanaland. Where are they from, Maddie?
10: Adelaide.
9: I thought, thank you very much. Not Nam, no, Gowanaland, Adelaide. Thank you. Maddie is not on mic at the moment because we need both mics because we can't let them have. They've got to have a mic each because they're big superstars. Welcoming back to the studio, Swan and Simon, a.k.a. the Geminis.
2: Hello. Ooh,
3: thanks for having us.
9: Lovely to see you again. And

0: And I wonder if it would be different.
1: It would be a hot girl summer birthday. So, yes, it would be very different.
0: Yeah. Anyway, how have you been? It's been a while since you've been here.
1: It has. Yeah.
0: Animals was the last time we saw you.
2: Yeah.
0: Was it? Yeah, remember, that was October.
1: Yeah,
0: no.
1: What?
0: Yeah, really? It was. Yes, 7, 8 months ago, 9 months, whatever.
1: Oh, my God.
2: Yeah. We've been doing a whole lot. Like, we've been DJing a heap since we last saw you down at Precious on a Saturday night. And
0: we're going to mention that right now. Precious, every Saturday night, keeping Brisbane gay. Thank you to Harry Kay and the team. Nightclub for everyone at Spice Nightclub every Saturday night. So that could be one of your post-Queen's Ball party venues. Going to mention it now. Why not? Talk over in your slot. Queen's Ball after party this year is at the Sportsman Hotel. But there's also a Queen's Ball watch party happening. This is first. This is a first. Apart from the year we had to do it as a watch party, hello COVID 2020, where the Queen's Ball was held entirely online, one of the few original Zoomies. There's a watch party for the Queen's Ball at Come to Daddy. If you haven't got a ticket or can't get a ticket or can't be there, you can go to Come to Daddy over on West End and you can go there. What's it like at Precious? Just fill me in. What is it like being a part of what I imagine is like a lot of the European gay clubs, and then in Europe they're no longer really gay, they're just places where everyone is welcome and everyone is accepted.
2: 100%. I think you hit it on the head there, and it's been just extremely welcoming to be part of that team and part of that family, you know, across from Harry to the Queens to all the other DJs. It's just such a blast to get to go there and, you know, do what we love to do, play the music we love to play and just have a great time. But, yeah, it's definitely somewhere that's very welcoming. Definitely come down for a drink, have a boogie.
0: Mm-hmm. Swan, do you play your own music? Is that something DJs do?
1: I mean, technically we could, but we don't really have the... We really like commercial house.
0: Okay.
1: No, wait.
2: Tech house.
1: I always mix it up, but commercial tech house. And... We don't have songs. We haven't remixed any in that kind of genre,
2: sure.
1: So it doesn't really mesh. But we are in the works with things, so, you know...
0: Define in the works with things, please, Swan.
1: Well, we're writing and we're trying to write some more EDMA tracks that we could play.
2: Yeah.
0: I think so. I asked you this before in one of the interviews. What is your writing process like? Because you two have known each other for a while.
2: Yeah, it really depends. And I think therapy is a good example of maybe my writing style coming into lead where when we sat down, I was like, I want a theme. I want something kind of solid to work around.
1: And whereas I'm always like, just play some chords and something will fall out.
0: Oh, you're one
1: and
0: of those.
1: And he's like, no, we're having a theme. And I was like, fine, what do you want the theme to be?
2: Yeah, whereas I like something to build it around. So in this case, it was the idea of therapy and then being able to draw out a chorus from that and then build the rest of the song around. That's my process. But when we work together...
1: But it just meshes then, because I'm like, oh my God, good idea. And then we just run with it and we just keep bouncing off each other. Simon starts playing chords and then one of us might have a something just pops into our head, like a melody, and they'll say whatever it is. You definitely had the, you know, the start of the chorus and you were going along with that, and then I came in with a what the hell is wrong with me, kind of hook line at the end, and then we both were writing all the lyrics for the verses. Like, we really do it's just very tandem.
0: I've asked a few artists who work mostly by themselves or maybe with one or other people. The modern world in the last 15 or so years has gravitated towards the writer's camp, where mainly record labels or production label companies, etc., put an artist, let's say an Ariana Grande type, in a lovely location, mountains, lakeside,

0: probably never beach. You'd spend too much time down there. but yeah, just doing camp like 2 to 3 days of, and you know, at the end of that, we need you to have come up with four or five completed songs.
1: Mm-hmm.
0: To me, that's a bit Sausage Factory. Am I old-fashioned?
2: Honestly, as you talk about it, I'm like, that's the goal. Like, hit us up.
1: Yeah, I know. I'm like, are you offering? Do you know? Do you have a job or something? Like, we're there tomorrow. We'll come and write five songs
0: okay,
1: for Ariana.
0: Yeah, that's right. So you want to sit in a writer's room with Ariana Grande.
2: I think it's the idea of...
0: apparently she's broken up with her boyfriend, by the way.
2: Oh, perfect time.
0: Yeah. Apparently they've been living apart for several months, and now they're officially Splitsville.
1: Wow.
0: That's hot news. I just found that out this evening.
1: Oh, well, at least she doesn't miss him on tour then. She can, you know,
0: I always play her Santa Baby song at Christmas time. I think it's really cool. Because he won't be here next year.
2: Oh, yeah.
0: Santa Baby. Yeah, I love that. Anyway.
1: Good one.
0: Who else would you want to work with while we're on that theme?
1: Oh,
0: who else would you work with?
1: All the Queens.
0: Yeah. All the Queens, okay.
1: Yeah, and all the producers, Jack Antonoff.
0: So Dua Lipa, though, of course. But she's in, like, honeymoon mode at the moment.
2: Oh, yeah.
0: And I have it on the inside track that her hubby's on the inside track to perhaps be the next Bond.
2: Oh.
0: James Bond.
1: Power
2: You've
1: couple.
2: Got all the tea.
0: Go to dinner with the right people, you get all the right info.
2: Yeah.
0: There you go. So, all right, you said all the Queens.
1: Yeah.
0: Okay. All right. Kylie.
2: Ooh,
1: oh, my God, yeah.
0: All right. Who else can we throw? Oh, Olivia Dean.
1: I mean, sure.
0: there was a pause.
1: Yeah, because she's like a soul queen. And I'm like, have we written a soul song?
0: No,
1: I don't know.
0: Yeah. All right. Yeah. Okay. Yeah. All right.
1: I don't think she needs any help. She's perfection. No.
2: Yeah.
0: Oh, all right. Okay. Fine. I'm just thinking. because, you know, like, some of the songs are bangers, and I'm sure that when they get together, they do actually have things like, baby, where is my husband? I mean, it becomes, a hang of a track.
1: Yeah.
2: Hell yeah.
1: Yeah, and it's just about having fun. To go back to what you were saying about, you know, the Sausage Factory vibe, I actually think that's, like, the funnest thing ever, because it's like being forced to do your favourite thing.
0: Yeah, okay.
1: So I think that's where the excitement comes from. Like, I guess it can be onerous if you're feeling some writer's block, but at those writing camps, you're usually in another room with someone else, which is where I think we both work best as well. So it's you're just bouncing off each other. And as long as you're brave, basically, to say the stupidest thing in your head,
0: Sabrina
1: you can
0: Carpenter.
1: Always go somewhere. Oh, 100%.
0: And the queen herself, Madonna.
1: Yeah.
0: Yeah. Yeah. There's a lot of divided discussion about her coming Confessions 2 album.
1: Mm.
0: I'm so far on the camp of I'll wait till I hear the whole thing together, thank you very much.
2: Mm-hmm. Mm-hmm.
0: Yes, Confessions on a Dance Floor is probably the peak of her career, but she's had so many peaks.
1: Yeah.
0: Erotica was a peak.
2: Yes.
1: Mm-hmm.
0: Ray of Light was a peak.
1: Mm-hmm.
0: True Blue was a peak.
1: Mm-hmm.
0: I also think Rebel Heart was pretty good, but I actually liked the other tracks that didn't make the like the CD version of the track. There was a lot more on Rebel Heart, I thought, had a lot more going for it.
2: Yeah.
0: But anyway.
1: No, I was so excited to see her with Sabrina at Coachella, and I think this is so the right time for her to
0: another
1: iteration.
0: And a couple of weeks ago, she did her Times Square performance, which was, I thought, good on you.
2: Yeah.
0: You know, you're just a bit older than me, and good on you. Well done you.
2: Yeah.
0: All right. Well, we've talked enough about writing music and this new track, which came out on Friday.
2: Yeah.
0: It is very fresh. We haven't played it before, because this is why you're sitting here. So who's going to do the intro?
1: Both of us.
0: Go.
2: Of course.
1: This is Therapy
2: by the Gemini.

0: June is Migraine Awareness Month. There are many different types of headaches. They can be tension headaches, migraines, cluster headaches, or headaches that may occur due to underlying health conditions. In fact, I have a headache at the moment. Migraines are a severe, reoccurring type of headache that are often debilitating. 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However, if headaches impact your life, it's time to seek help. 4ZZZ cares about our communities.
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1: Queer Radio with Rat Blair and Maddie. Brody's outside being married. Apparently every Wednesday night when Josie, Brody's partner, is away, Brody has to go and talk to Josie. Or otherwise Josie can't go to sleep. Now that is therapy, isn't it, Swan and Simon?
14: That's great emotional regulation, for sure.
1: Thank you so much. You heard the brand new track for the very first time on air. Here at Queer Radio. Anyway, I'll say it was the first time on air. Yeah. Has anybody else played it? Do you know?
14: No, I don't think so. Right. It's definitely the premiere. Premiere.
1: There it is.
14: Here at Queer Radio.
15: Premiere.
1: And it's... your voice is big. It's really soaring in that.
14: Oh, thank you.
1: You must have had fun putting that on.
14: Oh, for sure. Ad-libs in the studio are the funnest part, I think.
1: What do you do to hype yourself up in the studio, Swan? When you need to be for something like that.
15: I feel like I'll always pick her up in the car, we'll have a coffee, have a big kind of yarn and talk about whatever's going on, and then we pull up and we just get into it. Mm. Yeah.
1: One of the... Sorry, this is like storytelling of singers in studios.
14: Mm-hmm.
1: And it's the story of Celine Dion recording...
14: My Heart Will Go On.
1: No, it's before then. It's, I think, it's all coming back to me now, I think.
14: Wow. Mm-hmm. Mm-hmm.
1: If it's not that, it's, oh, golly. Anyway, the story goes, she's recording it, she's saying, oh, my God, you know, that is such a high note and I've got to, you know, to get up to it. It is, you know, I don't know if I can do it. It is such a big, you know, la, la, la. And it was David Foster, I think, was producing it. He said to her, oh, well, if you can't do it, we'll just get someone else who can. Maybe Whitney Houston can do it. And it was like, she tells that story like she said,
14: Excuse me.
1: Turn that on, and away she went.
15: Ready.
1: And bam. Do you ever do stuff like that to her, Simon?
14: No.
15: I'm not going to threaten her for me to go and sing.
1: No, not you go and sing. Just like, yeah, I'll just pick up the phone. Like, we had Tanya Docker, or we played Bachelor Girl, Tanya, great friend of mine.
14: Oh, yeah.
1: Could have said, like, you know, see if Tanya, she only lives down at Byron. You could get her up.
15: Oh my God,
14: incredible.
1: Damn. Ask her, you know, you want... You know.
15: Okay, that'll be the go. I'll just say I'll get on to Blair.
1: And also, see, that's a good in because Tanya's hubby is Swedish, and Tanya lived for a while working in Sweden as well. So she would have contacts to the Max Martin world in Stockholm.
14: Holy
1: and
14: moly.
1: There you go. Wouldn't that be something?
14: Boom!
1: Wouldn't that be something?
14: Suddenly, we're with Ari.
1: There you go. That'd be so cool. Yeah. What are you doing next? Obviously, you said you're doing a lot of DJing, Precious mm-hmm. Nightclub, Saturday nights mm-hmm. at Spice Nightlife here in the Val. Performances coming up?
15: Any? Well, we're going to be part of Meltfest this year.
1: At the end of October and into November.
15: So we'll be playing at Quivar. It's the first Thursday of Meltfest, so that's probably going to be our first, like, tester of some of our songs within the DJing, so not one to miss.
1: Mm. Cool. Because your set and I mentioned it last year when you were here talking about your song Animals, how good you were at Pride Fair Day last year.
14: Oh, thank you.
1: And it just lifted the afternoon because there doesn't matter whether you're doing, I don't know, school or corporate conferencing, there's called that dead zone after lunch and it gets weary. You lifted everything at that point in the afternoon. It really was a big lift. It was great.
14: It was a dream. The sunset, there were clouds that day. So, you know, when the sun's setting and the clouds are just streaking across the sky and everyone in the audience was so beautiful. Even people sitting down were clapping along and just having fun.
15: Yeah.
14: And it was a special moment for us as well. So
1: way.
14: Well, very cool.
1: Before you go, our query this week relates to the Queen's Ball, which is on Saturday night, the 65th annual Queen's Ball. What's your dream? What's your dream Queen's Ball look, Swan?
14: Oh my God. Give me a second, Simon, you go.
1: Simon, the diva is taking her time. You're the gay one.
15: So you want a theme as in...
1: No, dream look. Hello, do I need to go to elocution lessons, Simon?
3: Yes.
1: Where did you go to
14: teach,
1: school
14: maybe.
1: Again?
15: That's between me and my high school.
1: BBC, grammar...
15: No, Mackay.
1: Okay. Oh, well, there you go. There's
4: Is it
1: the problem.
4: True there are no gays in Mackay.
1: No, that's right. He's further up the road from me. He has an even worse accent up in Mackay than Rockhampton. Come on. Quick sticks.
14: Well, I'd want something iconic that like Lady Gaga would wear.
1: Yeah.
14: Like super, super, super dramatic, fabulous.
1: Like the stuff in, well, you've seen the video for Runway?
14: Oh, yeah.
1: Yeah. All of those fashion
15: items. Are wild.
1: They are amazing.
14: 100%.
1: Fashion as art.
14: Mm-hmm. Yeah.
1: Would you do fashion as art, Simon?
15: Yeah, I would. And that's the thing, we're a package deal, so anywhere we go...
1: So you have to be the same.
15: Always. We're going to match. We're all both in black.
1: Yep. Yeah. Well, tonight you are. You're doing Melbourne black. There you go.
15: There you go.
1: Simon and Swan... Geminis, thank you, and thank you again for sharing your beautiful, fantastic, uplifting, wonderful music therapy. You will hear it lots on Queer Radio. Go out and purchase it. Make sure you support local artists. And the other thing I want to mention now is not a local artist, but this is my... If there's a favourite French pop star, this is mine, because she is the only one. She is the goddess. Her name is Mylène Farmer. I was introduced to her 18 years ago in Paris, not face-to-face, but maybe one day. Mm. We have a lot of things in common. Her mother's maiden name was Martine. She was born on my parents' wedding anniversary. She's 1 year older than me. I have seen her in concert in Geneva. Her stuff is amazing. She is a stunning, stunning artist. Her 13th album is coming out in... the air towards the end of the year. And last week, around about the time you launched your new song, she launched hers.
14: Oh,
1: and this one is Queen. So Mylène. Siest à qui le tour? Who's next?

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3: Celebrating 10 years of our greatest ever Eurovision achievement, Dami Im, Sound of Silence, featuring Electric Fields, produced by Michael Ross of Electric Fields, with the extra vocals of Zachariah Fielding, and Dami Im, Sound of Silence, the 2026 Electric Fields version, following on from the brand new song. Am I the only person in Australia who's excited for Mylène Farmer? Her brand new album is coming out, and like Madonna's got hers. Like it's a year of albums of artists I adore. Tori Amos, friggin' album. It's so good. In the Time of Dragons. It's so good. Madonna's Confessions 2, and then Mylène's as yet unnamed album due October, November. And the first track you heard, C'est Aqui La Tour, who's next. When you see the video, it's so Mylène. It is, the song is so Mylène. It's all about the modern world. It's about sex. It's about sex being forbidden. It is about, and the video has so many versions of couples writhing around together in a nightclub, dancing and kissing. And it's, as I
4: said, beautiful.
3: It is so Mylène Farmer. I mean, mon Dieu, it is fabulous. We do have time to mention a couple of other events. Well, I think there's a few more I should be mentioning. Let's see, where did I get up to? I got up to there. I said that. Also on Saturday night, there you got your pick of events.
4: What a huge night.
3: Yeah, you got a pick of events. I mean, yeah. BrisBears are having their June Den night this Saturday down in the Bunker Bar at the Sporties Hotel. So maybe some bears will be there after Queen's Ball.
4: I hope so.
3: That'll be good. Now, we love our country folk.
4: Do we?
3: Country folk.
4: No, I do.
3: From the country. From Marburg.
4: Where the hell is Marburg?
3: Well,
4: it's past the 4305. That's
3: true.
4: Sure.
3: It's way past the 4305.
4: No, when I say where the hell is Marburg, is from when I did Footloose in my senior musical, and we couldn't say, we had to change the town, so we said, where the hell is Marburg?
3: Oh, I see.
4: So that is the story behind that.
3: So Mardi Gras Berg Pride Party, celebrating the worldwide or international Pride Month, that is June, with Tara Zan, Mitchell Duke, Shotgun Sam, and DJ Oi Nate. I love that. Oi Nate.
4: Oi Nate.
3: That's awesome. Guess where it's being held, Brody?
4: Banshees in the 4305.
3: Yeah, there, yeah,
4: baby. And on. I'd like to give a quick shout out to Hazel from Transmission, who is part of Mardi Gras Berg and does an incredible job always.
3: Hey ho. We love you, Hazel. Call Me Maybe, presenting Pussycat Dolls 20th anniversary party.
4: What?
3: Saturday night at the Wickham Hotel. Yes, 20 years of Pussycat Dolls. Feel
4: Yikes,
3: old.
4: I'm old.
3: Feel old. Also on Saturday night out at Scarborough on at the Moreton Bay end of Redcliffe.
4: Mind
3: at
4: you.
3: 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And this Sunday is Brisbane Queer Dance, Dancing Queer at the Hamilton Town Hall. And Coast to Coast Drag Queen Bingo every Monday night at the King's Beach Tavern on the Sunshine Coast, Caloundra. Rainbow Families Tuesday Playgroup every Tuesday at Neil McCrossan Playground in Paddo opposite Lang Park, behind the swimming pool there and the skate park and the tennis court. And even though I don't think they need the promotion, I should mention them because they are part of our community and they are doing God's work in performing Shakespeare's Hamlet.
4: Amazing.
3: Eddie Izzard, also known as Susan, but in this iteration, Eddie Izzard performs Shakespeare's Hamlet. This is Hamlet. To be or not to be, that is the question. 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All right. And that's at the Brisbane Powers on Wednesday night, running through to Saturday. All these events you can find up on our socials. There we go. Play some local now. This is Neon Signs featuring Makara Kelly. 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
12: Well, thank you, Queers Mates, for being a part of it. We didn't get any text in about who or what your dream Queen's Ball outfit was, but I can tell you that was the Neon Signs and Wishful Thinking featuring Macara Kelly. What will you be wearing on Saturday night, Brody?
13: I will be wearing my suit that I wore last year, but I don't know.
12: How boy of you.
14: It looks great.
13: It was
12: But it's like
13: it was pure gender euphoria, but I have plans for the shirt I wear underneath my suit.
12: Because it's one thing that Kate Blanchett said, you know, and then who was it wore the same suit every day on a television program? I can't remember who that was now. Just to prove the point that women get singled out for the clothes they wear and then get criticised if they wear the same outfit twice.
13: Yeah, because then you'll be an outfit repeater.
12: Yeah, whereas men just wear the same bleh. Yeah, yes. Anyway, what would your Queen's Ball dream outfit be?
14: Oh, I don't know. I've got to put some more thought into it, but I'd probably want something bedazzly, I would say.
12: Rat?
15: A swarm of bees.
13: Rat looked really fly last year at Queen's Ball, I have to admit.
12: A swarm of bees, that sounds very much like Weird Al Yankovic doing
13: real
12: perform this way.
13: 100%.
14: Actually, you know what I would go for? Meat dress.
13: Yes.
14: In honour of Lady Gaga.
13: Yes.
12: Hello.
13: Josie is finally getting a chance to wear her bright pink Marge Simpson-style power suit. So that is her dream fit for Saturday.
12: How wonderful.
13: I'm so excited.
12: Speaking of pink power suits, next week on the show, we've got Pink Noise, Stonewall, and Alex the Astronaut.
13: I'm so excited.
12: That's your bit. Okay. Time for us to go. Thank you for being with us, Queers Mates, tonight. Enjoy yourself at Queen's Ball on Saturday night. Remember, 65 of them, we hold the record in the world. Time to go with a track. You can kick it off at the moment. Thanks, Brett. Go, Brett. Kick it off.
15: The Day Before You Came.
12: Yeah, no, just I'm going to introduce you. Just play the bloody track, for God's sake.
13: Leave the mics up.
12: Leave my mic up. Don't you dare touch it. Ural Hanser, who was ABBA's PA 2IC

0: Hey everyone, you're tuned in to No Guitars Allowed, here for another week with myself, Bodhi. This beneath me, to open up the show, is from Melbourne-based guitarist, flautist, percussionist, vocalist, Adam Halliwell, who sent me through his latest new record, Sono Un'Opera, which just came out, and he told me to mention that he's playing a show at KEPK Art Space in Yerongpilly on Friday night. If you're interested in such things, if you like what you hear, go check it out. This is La Tartaruga. As you can hear him saying, just gonna Google what that is. Who knows? Should have looked it up beforehand. Tonight we've got plenty of things. I've got some new hip-hop releases to play, which I'm actually going to play up next because they go pretty well from this, including the new Navy Blue record, Surrender, which sees him following in the footsteps of his mentor, Carr, R.I.P., one of the greatest poets to touch the mic. And also a new record from Wiki, who is a Puerto Rican and Irish New Yorker. Came up in the group Rat King, has just released his new record as well. So I'm going to be playing a bit of that. Also, I'm going to be joined by Dora, friend of the show, ex-Brisbaneite, has recently moved to Melbourne. And ask her how that's been going, and what music she's been listening to, and what gigs she's been going to, all of that good stuff, as well as ruthlessly lambast and grill her about why she left Brisbane, and whether that's a good idea, and all of those sort of cross-city cultural conversations to be had. So Dora's going to be joining me in about 15-20 minutes. In the meantime, this is a new one from Navy Blue, from Surrender. It's the opening track, Commencement. Play more to come. 4ZZZ, No Guitars Allowed.
1: I simply couldn't fathom what it'd take. It's like I was abandoned at the stake. Saw the light and saw my shadow cast a shape when I was cast away to the east. I found gratitude and grace. Claim defeat, I know that I'ma be okay. Surrender taught me peace could be attained. Give thanks for the house that I was raised in. Open palms under calm waves. I had undergone a long phase of self-harm. My brother Ocean told me focus on my brave heart. When inching closest to my hopelessness, I aim for the stars. Trust it's all in a perspective that I've gained from the scars. I cast a line when fishing out the reservoir. I pass time with deep sighs and interlocking arms. I capsize, then I turn my life over to God. Mama didn't give me life to just pick it apart. Mama told me I'm a light, I was dim in the dark. When I was at his shoulder height and my living was harsh. A sorry doesn't make it right when my hands need a wash. Surrender signed his name under kindest regards. At every single nerve ending, my journey will start. Reflect and let the curve bend and resemble an arc. Protect my only sense of brevity as I embark.
2: He chose not to struggle anymore. With a supreme act of will springing from the essence of his being, he turned away from his life and the long train of disastrous consequences that had flowed from it, and looked wistfully upon the dark face of ancient waters upon which some spirit had breathed and created him. The dark face of the waters from which he had been first made in the image of a man, with a man's obscure need and urge, feeling that he wanted to sink back into those waters and rest

0: breathe out, take a moment just to be again. Another round, I'm on the ropes, my hopes was in a pile. By the door, thoughts would often cry. Me and more, adios, I'm trying to cope. I woke up on the floor.
1: When I woke up, I was on the floor.
2: On the floor?
3: Yeah, on the floor.
4: He steadfastly refused to speak. Most of the time, he sat with bowed head, staring at the floor. Or he lay full length upon his stomach, his face buried in the crook of an elbow, just as he lay now upon a cot with the pale yellow sunshine of a February sky falling obliquely upon him.
5: Hey,

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0: fake friends or niggas, them niggas big bad, man. 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
1: No, I'm tired of this goddamn bullshit.

0: Alright, alright. 1, 2, 1, 2, 1, 2, 1, 2. Dora, can you say something?
1: 3, 4, 5, 6, 7, 8, 9, 10, 11, 12, 13, 14, 15, 16, 17, 18, 19, 20, 21, 22, 23, 24, 25, 26, 27, 28, 29, 30, 31, 32, 33, 34, 35, 36, 37, 38, 30.
0: Okay, I had to, I just had to fiddle with the, it's one of those aux chords that you have to fiddle with, otherwise you're only in the right channel. I did wonder why I was only hearing you in the right channel. Anyways,
1: Did any people in the car wouldn't hear me on the left side of the car?
0: Well, the right, I think, oh, that's a good question.
1: So it's like, I'm like the devil whispering in the ear, being like, hey, you should like, you should drink and drive.
0: You were whispering in my ear, and we can't, I'm not advocating for that on my radio show. Anyways.
1: Are we live?
0: Hi. Welcome back to No Guitars Allowed, you personally, and also anyone listening to this.
1: It's an honor. I used to be a regular.
0: Well, yeah, one day. And then you left this gosh darn accursed city for the greener pastures of down south in Nam. And
1: I would probably say it's a greyer pasture.
0: Well, yeah, it's greener pastures.
1: It's kind of like living in London.
0: Greener pastures as far as, like, artistic opportunity, but greyer pastures as far as the physical space and colors. Kind of like, yeah, London, but with nice weather. Well, how's that been going for me? You told me off air that you dislocated your shoulder moshing.
1: Yeah. I've been injured in ailments. I've had a perforated eardrum, dislocated shoulder, a myriad of other ailments with my current time here. But I'm assuming it's because I'm adjusting to the fact that it's cold.
0: I think it's God punishing you for abandoning Brisbane, personally.
1: Look, I think there's a partial part of it, but I think God is, like, sparing me a little bit because I still love Brisbane.
0: That is
1: like,
0: true.
1: I have Brisbane in my heart.
0: You are B-N-E to you, D-I-E.
1: To everyone in Brisbane, I will come back to die in Brisbane. I will be dying in the Redcliffe Hospital.
0: That's great.
1: It's important that everyone knows that since I was born in the Redcliffe Hospital, I'll be dying in the Redcliffe Hospital as well.
0: Imagine that. Imagine if everyone had to complete their cycle in the same hospital. I'd be going.
1: I mean, not everyone does. I personally feel that way because, you know, I'm like the mayor of Brisbane, I guess you could say.
0: Are you?
1: No, I'm just one gin in. And I'm feeling really good.
0: The edge is broken. One gin has been consumed.
1: Well, I'm going to be honest, Brody. I can't have more than one glass. I'm blackout after two.
0: Yeah, you mean two. Yeah, shots, I assume. Like,
1: yeah.
0: Diluted. Not a whole glass.
1: Well, I mean, I had a nice little, like, gin and tonic.
0: Yeah, good. Okay, you haven't gone crazy. You're still diluting.
1: No. I like to enjoy it as a textural experience outside of the alcohol.
0: It is a textural experience. I love tonic water. It's
1: Can you guess what my favorite drink is currently?
0: No. I feel like it'll come across as judgmental or whatever, I guess.
1: Brody, so I'm not. It's a white wine.
0: It's a white wine. I never would have picked it.
1: It's a white wine.
0: I never
1: probably a Pinot Grigio.
0: A Pinot Gris, a little Pinot Gris.
1: A little bit of Pinot Gris.
0: You're coming dangerously close into making me talk about alcohol on my show, and I never really do that, even though I do love beer.
1: Bertie, as they say, it's Alcohol Awareness Month.
0: Is it? I thought it was Pride Month.
1: No. No, it's Pride Month. It's Pride Month, and I might be transgender.
0: Sure.
1: But as far as we know, I'm a cis woman.
0: I've heard kids don't know these days.
1: They don't know. Look, respectively, I'm a cis woman, but I might be a tranny.
0: Okay. Cool. Okay. I'll let you say that. And how has the Nam experience been going for you?
1: It's been interesting.
0: Is it all typed up to be? Are the gigs going off?
1: The music is good. The music's not Brisbane good. But you do have a rotation of people. So, like, every time you're at a gig, it's always going to be, like, a different group of people, and I think that's really interesting.
0: Yep.
1: Good for extroverts. And that's something that you don't really... Yeah. There's something that you don't really have in Brisbane. It's usually, like, when you go to a gig in Brisbane, it's, like, the same people every time, and that's quite frankly lovely.
0: Don't know. Because you meet
1: people that become, like, very close friends. But the music's quite good. I do enjoy the music here.
0: What different styles have you been getting into that aren't as prominent in Brisbane?
1: Oh, I've been ingraining myself into the hip hop scene so far.
0: Yeah, that's not great up here. Yeah. It's not great up here. No offense, any hip hop.
1: You could act up in Brisbane. You have like Trauma. Trauma's really good.
0: There's a handful, but Melbourne is where it's
1: happening. You're a
0: Yeah, Yara Hart, shout out. Yep.
1: And then, like, down here, my favorite currently is Kill Travis, who I did a photo shoot with recently.
0: Yep.
1: But is that like a hip hop gig up in like one of the skyscrapers in the city? It was quite nice.
0: Up in the skyscraper.
1: I stole someone's beer at that.
0: You stole someone's beer?
1: Yeah. My rating of beer is it's fine.
0: No, that's bad beer. Don't get me started.
1: It was a Melbourne bitter.
0: Yeah, that's bad beer.
1: Okay. You can pull me up to the right beer then.
0: I'll come down there and we could, since you're breaking edge, we could go hit the beers. That's awesome. And yeah, what else?
1: The nature is beautiful. There's some really gorgeous stuff here. I went to a salt lake the other day and I was like out in the middle of it. Very surreal experience to be in essentially what is like a reflecting pool of the sky. It's very, very beautiful. And I went to some dormant volcanoes, been to some rainforests. I went out to the sand dunes. I think my next trip is probably going to be to a limestone cave.
0: Awesome. So many biomes we don't have here.
1: Yeah. Also, I went to an abandoned train station. That was delightful. I plan to go to an abandoned limestone quarry soon. There's so much to explore out here. And you know what else I can do?
0: Drink alcohol.
1: And drive to South Australia.
0: I guess you could. Well, I'm going to be in South Australia next month. You should come. You should meet me there.
1: We'll see what my finances are like, because I am a little broke.
0: Yeah, that is. That's the Melbourne experience. Well, speaking of natural phenomenon, by the by, I was just down in Hobart, and I didn't realize they have a unique fog in Hobart. Have you heard about this? They have...
1: No, I haven't. Please tell me more. Also, everyone listening, please, if you feel so inclined, could you send me $50 via my pay ID? My pay ID is 0481-503-550. But if you feel so inclined, I would really appreciate it.
0: Poor woman in Melbourne with dislocated shoulder requires urgent funds.
1: I'm taking donations and also suggestions.
0: Okay, fair enough.
1: And also, if you want to give me some theories, if you want to send me theories, please send them through to my Instagram at 3Heads2Tails. I will listen to your theories and I will criticize them.
0: What do you mean theories? Like on what?
1: Like it could be like sociological or like scientific. Political. Just tell me a theory that you have and I'll think about it.
0: You put thumb to the chin.
1: being that I am a little broke, I have a lot of time on my hands, and that means I can really think.
0: Okay, that's awesome. It sounds like you're truly living the Melbourne experience. But this fog, as before, you requested donations from my beautiful listeners, which I should also you could also subscribe to 4ZZZ, or you could send Dora money. Doesn't both worthy causes. But this fog, it's called the Bridgewater Jerry, which is a hilarious name for it, because Jerry was old-timey London slang for fog, and, you know, it's a real colonial place, Hobart. But Hobart is in the middle of all these mountains, and all the fog collects on the mountains, and then as the temperature drops, it sucks it all down the river, and so you get this, like, column almost, this like tube of fog that stretches across the river and it looks like a dragon. It's it's pretty wild. I would suggest people Google Bridgewater Jerry, as in the name.
1: I will absolutely do that. I mean, I plan to go to Tasmania soon at some point, since I am just a ferry away.
0: That is true. Yeah. Many conveniences about being down there. But yes, maybe you could see the Bridgewater Jerry. I saw it on my...
1: I'm also yesterday. No longer banned from Tasmania.
0: Why were you, dare I ask, why were you banned from Tasmania?
1: Unimportant.
0: Okay, great. I won't worry about it then. Let me tell the people the music that we've been talking over. This is a new one from Pink Sifu, volume number 7 in his Got Food at the Crib series, which is him sort of doing a bunch of collaborations in a real collage style. I guess they're all technically EPs. The last one just came out last month. He's released another one. My man's father passed away like a couple months ago. And he's just, he's going Super Saiyan on the creativity and just dropping like a project every other month. And they're all of incredible quality. So huge shout out to Pink Sifu. Really loving this one with features from Quelle Chris and Cavalier, who are some of my favorite abstract rappers too. And then before, I don't know if you're across these, Dora, we got the new record from Wiki, Ancient History. New York-based rapper Wiki, and then Navy Blue as well with his new one, Surrender. Played a couple tracks, one featuring Armand Hammer. Shout out. So yes, I've been enjoying that, but let's take a pivot to some more wild stuff. What sort of playlisty energy have you got for me here?
1: I've got a nice one tonight. I've got a selection of stuff I've just been listening to recently. There's a bit of soul in there, mainly hip-hop, if I'm being real about it. I got some OK Gotto. Been really entranced with his stuff recently. I got some Rusto. I got some noise stuff. I got some stuff from Quest A over in the UK. Do I have something local in here? I might. I do, actually. I have local Melbourne band, LXRP, who I shot for recently for the album release show.
0: Is that pronounced LARP?
1: No, it's LXRP.
0: Okay.
1: But no, I shot for the album release show. It was quite a beautiful experience, actually.
0: That's awesome.
1: I will say I'm once again breaking the no guitars allowed rule.
0: Oh, that's okay. I'll forgive you. That's all right. You're a friend of the show. And how's the photography been going? Because, you know, for people that you're a good photographer, specializing in infrared and also editing and all sorts of artsy, beautiful things.
1: I had a little break while I was healing up the dislocated shoulder, but I've been back at it, going really strong. I've been doing some photo shoots, which is new for my portfolio.
0: Yeah,
1: awesome. I think everyone should look at those. I took photos at a volcano recently. Those were gorgeous. I'll be posting those soon. Currently, have no bookings lined up for this month, and that's fine because that gives me time to do more nature stuff
0: and
1: also more
0: theories.
1: Personal stuff.
0: Yeah, and
1: entertain theories, and also write my manifesto.
0: Cool. Your photography manifesto, I assume.
1: Yeah, my art manifesto. And also, watch out, you know.
0: Watch out. For what? A long stretch
1: of time. You know.
0: Okay, I won't press any further. Sweet. Well, you wanted to start this block off with Natanya, who's an artist.
1: In fact, yes,
0: I haven't heard of any of these artists, so anything you would like to enlighten me and the listeners about, what is Natanya about?
1: I hope that everyone feels beautiful, and I hope that everyone smiles. And that's what I think everyone should think about when going into the song.
0: Okay, great. We'll start off with On Your Time by Natanya, and then what does that flow well into? Don't make me sequence your songs for you.
1: Let's go into the LXRP song and then the ear song.
0: Okay, great.
1: And then Squib. Please, I would love to hear the new Squib single. The new Squib single, really good.
0: Okay, great. Cool. Let's kick off with that. So we got Natanya into LXRP, into ear, that's EAR, into Squib. Awesome.
1: Oh, I gotta put it on the TV so I can hear it too.
0: Okay, great. Cool. Well, we can keep chatting and I will play this. Let me fade this up. This track is Circa off the new Navy Blue record as well, going into Natanya with On Your Time. This one features the late, great Carr, one of the most amazing writers and poets to ever grace hip-hop, who passed away a couple of years back in incredibly tragic circumstances. I don't actually know how he died, but he was still releasing music, so that makes it incredibly tragic. And you can hear him now. I'm going to stop talking over a deceased person. So thanks, Doro. Stick around. I guess I'll play some songs and then we can yap a bit more and I'll let you get on with your night.
1: Absolutely.
0: Cool.
1: You know, I might have another gym.
0: Whoa. Crazy. Two standard drinks. Great. Keep it locked, everyone. You're with Bodhi and Doro.
1: Bye-bye. No guitar.

Crack Malays, watch Happy Days during my saddest year. Never lies, had to sever ties with fam, was that severe. Crying only got you beat harder, smarter than Master Tear. Beast was near to be sincere, these moments all I had to share. So I doubly mulled over, never show lack of care. Sick and wicked world, where the flat is fair. Peers the establishment, only one established fear. Correct, protecting you and yours is all that matters here. Believing even can reach.

0: dropping them on the deserted island.
1: Poppy will be upset if you do that. As you go.
2: It's strong, I don't know. It's a deep.

0: I wanted to be brave.
1: You are brave.
2: What doesn't concern you doesn't hurt you. Every day I wish that you could feel my hurt too. Can you please stop?

0: Yo, yo, yo. Welcome back, everyone. Or I guess we've all still been here. Dora and I have been yapping while listening to that playlist, which was, say hi, by the way, Dora.
1: Hello, I'm back.
0: Slash still here. You never left.
1: Look, I'm always in Brisbane in some way or another.
0: In spirit, digitally, physically, you know, by our powers combined. So yeah, thanks to you for putting together that playlist, and we had a fun chat. There's a couple things I wanted to ask you about before we go through the playlist.
1: Yes, please, absolutely.
0: That last track, I guess I'll say this, that last track was by Igloo Ghost. It was a random single he released for his birthday, as I was just saying. It's a really cute thing when artists are like, it's my birthday, here's a song, I'm going to take it off my Bandcamp when it's not my birthday. So I bought that off him, and that was called Beige Pod. I actually got to see Igloo Ghost down in Tasmania just last week, who played a killer set. He's rapping a lot more these days, sort of doing his white drawer rapper thing, but I think the difference is all his lyrics are just nonsense about, like, aliens and plants, rather than, like...
1: That reminds me of this one ad I keep seeing in Footscray. When I mean, like, the main part of Footscray, there's one, like, Vietnamese grocer that has, like a TV out front of their store that has, like, AI images of aliens shaking his hands in front of the rice fields, and I think that's crazy.
0: Oh my god. Is it a Vietnamese restaurant?
1: Yeah.
0: Shout out Footscray. Shout out Vietnam.
1: Shout out Footscray. I quite enjoy living there. Very, very, it feels like home in a sense, because it feels like I'm living in Adelaide.
0: Yeah, yeah, it's my favorite part of Melbourne for sure. I love it there. It's a really beautiful spot with the Vietnamese immigration and the African immigration, all like...
1: Good food.
0: Yeah, amazing food, needless to say, from all of that. That's really awesome. But then I wanted to ask you as well about seeing Kei Takahashi at Make It Up Club along with Brisbane's very own Oscar Keating.
1: What a treat of a show. Finally getting to see like a proper her set. Because I saw one of the original sets before I left, but you know, as we all know, artists change and adapt, and they find their style more as their projects go on. And to be able to see like a really like almost like a finalized version of her was really really beautiful. It was a really beautiful set. I liked the performance element of it too, with the water and the drowning. Really good to shoot for. And then of course Kei Takahashi, whoa. Her performance for that Make It Up Club show was like genuinely one of my like top five noise performances in a long time. I was like, I was ready to like enjoy myself, but I really wasn't expecting it to blow my socks off, and it did.
0: Cool.
1: So she plays energetic.
0: She plays bass.
1: Yes, she plays bass and vocals for Kei Takahashi, not Anti-Itch Cream. Didn't get to see any of the NTH Cream stuff, unfortunately.
0: Okay.
1: But it was like, oh, that set was fantastic. She was really like moving around, riding around. She was on the floor at one point. She was in the crowd at one point. It was just fantastic. It's all I really want from like a solo noise performance, is that level of like visual performance alongside the music, which I think a lot of... Not a lot, but like a few acts kind of miss out on sometimes, especially in Melbourne. There's a few times where like, you have like a noise art performing and there's a real performance to it. And I want the performance. You can really engage with me as your audience with the performance to help me connect with the art.
0: Yeah, yeah. It doesn't need to be, but I guess they're sort of separate subgenres of noise, right? Where you have the really technical, like... textured, I guess you'd call it the Merzbow type, where it's all about like the synthesis of frequencies and the pedal chain and doing really interesting things with sound. And then you have the more performance arty DIY style of noise, where like you said,
1: like, I just prefer my music to be a bit more emotional. I think that like natively comes to music when there's a level of performance that's engaging with your audience.
0: Yeah, yeah. Merzbow can definitely be quite cool.
1: I always think about like any of the vet stuff, there's like a level of performance with that that I always find really, really engaging. Any Oscar does has a level of performance that I find really, really engaging. Training is like a really good choice. Like they have that little like segue where they have like the freestyle of like noise.
0: Yeah, yeah, yeah. Incredible band.
1: That sort of stuff where you're like really engaging with your audience, like texturally, but also like visually as well, to help them kind of like pick up a story in their mind of what's happening emotionally. And I think that's really, really important.
0: Yeah, no, I think the best example of that I saw was Evic Shen. Do you know Victoria Shen? You see her?
1: No, yeah.
0: Incredible noise artist who played IMA probably 2 years ago at this point. And she does a thing where she has a wireless microphone, right? Like, out of belt pack. And then she has a whole bunch of different objects with contact mics embedded in them that she sort of walks around to and just plugs them into the wireless pack. So she's able to do this whole, like, walking around the room thing while using all these devices. Like, one of them's, like, a toy trumpet or something that she's got contact mics through. And then she makes her own record players and smashes up records and repieces different parts and melts them back together. And then has fake nails with record needles embedded in them that she then drags across the fucked up re-amalgamated records that she makes, as well as, like, having a dog collar with a piece of string on it that she hooks into her high heel and then puts her leg above her head and, like, uses a violin bow to bow the string between her collar and her foot.
1: Oh, that sounds fantastic.
0: Yeah, it was incredible. And she ended her performance with a whip crack in the room, which forces everyone to crouch down and lie on the floor so they don't get hit by a whip. which is, yeah, exactly what you were saying, that way to sort of control the room and make a really interesting space sonically as well as performatively, which is pretty awesome. But otherwise, just going back to that playlist you had, any artists you wanted to talk out towards the end? We had Rooster, we had Boy Girl and Nova Gang, we had Attic,
1: yeah.
0: We had Quez E and YT, Zay OK, Heartache, Raids. Anyone you want to highlight?
1: My big ones out of the list of the play, because there's all stuff that I've just been listening to, like, ambiently in my day-to-day as of recent. That Squib single, new album coming out on the 26th of this month, it was just so beautiful. The vocals were, like, this kind of serene, a little shallow at times when it comes to, like, the depth of the vocals.
0: Yeah.
1: But I think it really suited the style of, like, Monica, that they're layering it over. And I just felt like it was just, like, a really beautiful song to listen to if you're out in the bush. Mm. And then, of course, we have, like, the Rooster from DJ God's side project, Rooster. Just, like, some really, like, textually interesting cloud rap. It really feels like you're kind of, like, floating and swimming even when you're listening to that album. I would give that a recommendation to anyone that's looking for like a really interesting, kind of refreshing sounding cloud rap album. Because it can be difficult. Cloud rap, unfortunately, has, like, elements where, like, all people are inspired by people, and so everything kind of sounds like the progenitors. But I feel like Rooster really, really stands out in that, since he is, like, a producer originally before being, like, the rap side project. And then, of course, we have the new Boy Girl album released by Nova Gang. One of Nova Gang's recent really good outputs. They've been doing some really fantastic outputs, quite frankly. Their artist selection for publishing has been gorgeous. Even
0: cool. So what is that? Is that a label, Nova Gang, or
1: Nova Gang, like, label originally, like, popped up in, like, that 2018 in quotation marks hyperpop era?
0: Yeah.
1: Where you had like Oz Quinn and Saturn and all that. But I would say their output back then wasn't very interesting, and the artists they had on the label just weren't as fun as what they have right now. They have a real variety of like new wave electronica. This kind of, like, bordering into, like, noise and experimental, and of course, like, really textually interesting hip hop.
0: Okay, cool. No, that's awesome. Thank you so much, as always, for putting me on, keeping me in touch with what the kids are listening to, so to speak. And yeah, thanks so much. I hope you enjoy the rest of your night. I've got some more music to play. We got half an hour of the show left, and I'm gonna play Sinus. Have you heard of Sinus, Dora? New group?
1: Sinus. No.
0: Do you know Salsa? Rap.
1: Yes. Yeah.
0: Sinus is a new trio with Salsa, as well as Thorsten from Soft Center, and drummer as well.
1: Oh, interesting.
0: And they released this wild record, edition of 30. It has a fake leather sleeve with two CDs in it. I posted it on my story today. But yes, I have it right here in my hot little hands. So I'm going to be playing a track from Sinus, as well as an old mate of mine Tom as part of Jasher, which is a electronic guitar drum improvising group. It's over in Europe at the moment, but originally from Brisbane, and has just released a new record as well, so they're going to play some tracks off that to end out the show on some hella weirdness. But yeah, thank you so much for sticking with me. I better go type in all the songs that you played, and why is this saying no the CD saying no disc? Oh, don't tell me I've been scammed. No wonder it was an edition of 30 for $30. It's all right. I have another song to play. All right. I mean, I bought it. I obviously bought it, so I have the digital download as well. Yeah, it says no disc. Oh, my God. That's a stitch up. I can't figure out if it's the CD player that's broken or the CD. But, yeah, what are you up to this week, Dora, otherwise?
1: Look, I got a house party to go to on Friday. I'm going to go to the markets on Sunday. Probably going to do some editing tomorrow. And then I think on my mind, I might be in the middle of nowhere on Saturday.
0: Awesome. I hope that goes really well for you.
1: We'll see. We'll see what happens.
0: The other one said,
1: crazy things happen out there, Bodhi.
0: Crazier things have happened as well. All right, cool. As well as Sinus and Jasher, I'm also going to play some new tracks from John Download, who is a New York-based drummer who uses the sensory percussion system, which is sort of like infrared cameras on the edges of your drums that you can assign electronic triggers to. So you're able to make this...
1: infrared.
0: Yeah. Oh, yeah, I guess that's true. But yeah, it's called sensory percussion. It's a pretty amazing musical technology, which allows you to make these really playable, evolving soundscapes, you know, that... Oh, hang on, I've just tried the other CD, and it does appear to be a CD, so maybe the first CD is a CD-ROM, and that's why it wasn't playing in the CD player.
1: Classic.
0: This one appears to be working. Cool, so this is Gully off the new record Sinus, which is by Sinus, which is called Country Format, into some John Download, into some Jasher, some local duo to end us off, and hope you have a good rest of your night, Dora.
1: I have a fantastic rest of my night. I hope you do too, buddy.
0: I hope I...
1: And also to everyone listening in Brisbane, think about me in your dreams tonight.
0: Cool. I hope we can have these conversations in person again sometime this year, and I'll catch you then, otherwise.
1: Absolutely.
0: All right. Now back to the listeners. Thanks for tuning in. We've still got 20 minutes left, so this is a new one from Sinus. All right. See you, Dora.

rather smack out with my brother? Would you rather smack out with my cousin? Or would you rather smack out with my brother? I was just six smacking out with my mom. I was just six smacking out with your brother. Hand on the left, glass rose other. Hand on the left, glass rose.

I don't even like.

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1: Randomised would like to acknowledge the traditional custodians of the lands on which we're broadcasting from, the Turrbal and Jagera peoples. We would like to acknowledge their ancient and ongoing connections to these lands, waterways, skies, plants and animals. We would like to acknowledge the strength and resilience of theirs and all Aboriginal and Torres Strait Islander cultures, especially since colonisation. We would like to acknowledge their custodianship of these lands and looking after these lands for over 60,000 years. We pay our respect to their elders, past, present and emerging, for they are the ones who hold the stories that hold our cultures together as we walk lightly on these lands, the oldest continuous cultures on this planet. Sovereignty was never ceded.

0: go off in Coranda, Tim.
1: Yeah.
0: I tried to warn you.
2: I'm loose.
3: I think that's enough of that.
0: Yeah, sure.
3: I feel like the
0: let's talk over it.
3: The first chorus is enough to get the.
0: Well, we can do a supplementary slowly after 4 a.m. Kitten, what are we doing? Who are we, etc.?
3: I'm currently turning up my headphones because I can't hear anything. You heard you.
0: Hi, I'm Owen.
3: I'm Kitten.
0: Yep.
3: That's Owen. You're listening to Randomised on 4ZZZ, 102.1 FM. It's 12:02 in the morning on
0: this
3: Thursday.
0: Could be our
3: Thursday
0: earliest
3: morning.
0: Earliest ever talk break.
3: Mm. Mm.
1: Love
0: controversial.
3: Also co-hosting is Vixen. Where is she getting pats from one of you at the moment?
1: Absolutely, she's over here.
0: Oh,
1: yeah.
3: Yep, leaning. Good job, Vixen. Leaning like she's a little bit dunk. And joining us this morning is
4: Dylan
3: of.
0: But name them all, mate.
4: Daisy Rifles, Solo Stuff, and Cosmic Cowboy and the Incognito.
3: Nice.
0: What about you, Gene?
1: So, yeah, I'm Tim from Tim Woods.
0: are you representing yourself tonight, Tim?
1: A little bit, yeah.
0: Oh, good. Excellent.
1: Because there is a bit of Tim Woods and the Dirty Shoes out there somewhere.
0: Which you were trying to clean off in the car park, I noted.
1: Yeah, I was trying, you got me, man. Yeah.
3: Vixen's visit last week. Is that what happened?
0: Oh no, he dropped his beer on his shoes. Controversial.
1: It's bound to happen.
0: Welcome both of you.
4: Thank you so much, Alan.
1: Thank you.
0: So we've got a combination of blues. Would you describe yourself as a blues man?
4: I got lots of elements, but yeah.
0: Tag yourself as something.
4: Blues, rock. Brit blues, I don't know, like I sort of got a lot of elements of blues in my playing, but then I've played in a folk duo and...
0: Oh, which one's that?
4: It's called Turkey and Goose, but it was a sort of non-event, but we travelled up and down the East Coast a few times in a bongo van, playing minor public pubs and stuff, you know.
0: Oh, the romance!
4: Yeah, it was a long time ago with an old friend,
0: So, yeah, bluesy folksy,
4: sure. And then rock, and then Brit blues, and yeah, and country rock with the Incognitos. So, yeah.
3: That thump was Vixen trying to sabotage the show.
0: She's trying to play the guitar because she learned off Mick Majeu.
3: Yeah,
0: and
3: yeah.
0: A shout out to Ursula and Mick, who we know are listening in.
4: Oh, good on you, Ursula and Mick. Yeah.
0: Tim, we've just met in the car park.
1: Yeah.
0: Well, I mean, that's not true, but if we had just met in the car park.
1: I was just walking by.
0: Yeah. How would you describe yourself?
1: Well, I think I'm a folky guy. I know folk's a bit of a broad spectrum these days, but like that sort of mid-60s kind of like jovial kind of folky stuff where sort of like not take yourself too seriously kind of
4: not slit your wrists. I'm a big Towns Van Zandt fan, and you know, like Towns Erz on the side of slit your wrists, you
1: yeah absolutely, like yeah for sure, but yeah. No, I don't know, just sort of I like everything that sort of takes a piss a little bit.
0: And you're currently on your way effectively following the whales north, aren't you?
1: Oh, actually, I'm heading.
0: Are you going
1: south
0: now?
1: Yeah.
0: Oh,
1: I know.
0: Because when you first met last year, you were heading north.
1: Yeah,
0: which is like, why you couldn't come on the show because you're leaving town the next day when I met you.
1: Yeah, that's my normal
0: routine.
1: So I'm just I don't know. I'm heading south this time around. I've got no gigs to plug,
3: Just here for the hell
1: just
3: of
1: here
3: it.
1: For
3: just
1: the fun. Yeah,
3: right.
1: Absolutely.
0: Excellent. So we'll drill a little bit into the life of the journeyman, you know, during the course of this morning.
1: Yeah.
0: So it's a classic randomised with guests in. We're going to interrogate, they're going to play, and then we'll continue that spin cycle till they, you know, ask for mercy and go home.
4: Mm.
0: And then
4: lovely.
0: Kitten and I are here on our new format, which is what, Kitten? I'm trying to give instructions visually, and she said, give me that death eye.
3: It's not death eye. There's nothing behind me. There's nothing. No nothing thoughts there. Happening.
4: Dead inside.
3: Yeah.
0: Because under the new program schedule, we have the 6 hours of randomised now.
3: No, he held up six fingers, yep. and he just went,
0: yeah, audio described that somewhere.
3: Yeah.
0: So this show notionally finishes at 2, but we kick on through till 6 a.m. when Lisa comes in for close. Oh, I was going to say close enough for country.
4: Cracker Sparrows.
0: Cracker Sparrows.
4: Yeah.
0: Okay. So we have to get to tonight's karaoke first up, don't we? Right. Do you want to introduce it and tell the boys what they've got to do?
3: Yeah. So this is the track Save Victoria Park Barambin by Ursula.
4: Yes.
3: You'll figure out the lyrics pretty quick.
0: It's the chorus is all you got to worry about.
3: Yeah. All right. So we're gonna get into that. Hi, Ursula. Hi. Hi.
0: Give Mick a nudge in the ribs.
3: Aww.

0: Ah, it's cathartic, isn't it?
1: Yeah, I think I just kicked the dog in the face.
0: Ah, it's fair enough. So the good peeps at, say, Victoria Park and the Goorie Camp continue to uphold the good fight against the madness of a stadium on our last 64 hectares of green space close to the city. So get behind both those two wonderful organisations. And there's a few others around too. There was a really interesting article on Late Night Live Radio National that was on last night. It was an interview with a historian talking about the First Nations connection with the park. So I encourage you to go to the ABC website and track that down. Good listening.
1: Mm.
0: Kitten.
1: Yeah. Are we playing another song? What's that? You told me the format and then I forgot it immediately.
0: Well, you were bringing with the dog.
1: Yeah.
0: So to give the blokes a chance to recuperate from the blind karaoke, we're going to play World Debut.
1: Is this a sent and played? Is this a randomised guarantee? Or?
0: No, I saw it played live at the Cave the week before you played, which was Sunday.
2: I was there.
0: Tim was there. He knows how bloody good they are.
2: Absolutely.
0: So it's Karma Police. They are 15, 16-year-olds from the sunny coast. They are delivering into the world Umundi Core, as I've described it, which is a fusion of sunny coast sounds with 90s grunge.
2: Lovely. Yeah.
0: You reckon that works?
2: You like it? I'm just caught up.
0: But that's where they first gathered, was Umundi.
2: Right.
0: So you got these really good little young people. We can call them young people, Kitten. You could call them young people.
1: Oh, don't do that. I'm not old yet.
0: And man, do they rock.
1: Yeah.
0: So your thoughts when you saw them?
2: Very cool. Yeah, like very tight, very slick, kind of had good stage banter. They were like good presence. I liked them.
0: And they won over a very tough, which is actually wrong, it's a very generous Cave crowd, but that had the Cave crowd shut up and listen and get involved. So
2: Yeah,
3: great.
2: They didn't shut up for me when I played on Sunday.
0: We're just adding to the entertainment, mate. Hey, did you hear us playing with the bells while you were singing?
2: Oh, were you playing the bells?
1: Did you take Cowbell with you?
2: Shit, man. Is that what that was?
0: Where the pizza part is at the front door. We were down there doing some sound tests on our bells. Sorry, mate.
1: Did you think you'd just developed tinnitus or something?
2: Yeah.
1: What is that? Mm.
0: Clearly you're blowing the audience away.
2: Yeah.
0: Anyway, let's play it. Yeah, so the song is called, Kitten?
1: Frog in My Throat.
0: This actually gets released on tomorrow, Friday, but we've got the world debut.
1: That makes me think of the Belle and Sebastian track. I'm going to look for that one now.
0: This is very different.
1: Oh, well.
0: Just saying.
1: Yeah.
0: Hey, it's right, randomised. It's about 13 past 12.
1: Karma Police. Playing it now. Yeah, enjoy.
0: Woo!

0: Okay, I'm Kidden.
1: I'm Owen.
0: Cowbell.
1: It's actually on our program list as an announcer, that cowbell, by the way.
0: Yeah, just cowbell.
1: Cowbell.
0: Because it's a living thing.
1: It's sentient.
0: Over in the corner.
1: She's on the mat, which is unusual.
0: And
2: Timothy.
0: Nice. Ooh. That's good cadence.
1: Nice.
0: Awesome. Well, we got Dylan up here first for the morning.
3: Yeah,
0: so
3: cool.
0: What's going on with you?
1: So, Dylan, when you were a wee tacker and you couldn't control the sound that was being, you know, brought into your world, what were they playing? What were your parents, your siblings, whatever?
3: Look, my sister was playing Tracy Chapman and the Violent Femmes.
1: Wow. Obviously older than you.
3: A year or two older than me, yeah. And my dad was playing... Look, my dad's a bit of an audiophile, so he, listened to Triple R and had mixtapes that he would, make over time. And mainly classics was a favourite. A lot of Green Onions and that sort of thing, you know. And also, a whole range of music.
1: So did you have a stereo in the mud house you grew up in?
3: Look, we had a tape player because the stereo got sent to my sister's school to form a radio station. And we're on 12-volt power. We're on 12-volt power, so we just had the tape player that ran off 12-volt power. But yeah.
1: So just set the scene for the listener.
3: Yeah.
1: Where did you grow up and what was the...
3: My folks bought a block of land down near Bell's Beach in a place called Bellbrae in Victoria. And started building a mud brick house.
1: Right.
3: So it was solar powered and, it took a while to build. You know, there was divorces and the whole bit. You know, it was a bun fight.
1: No need to trigger there.
0: Had to wait for the rains to get the mud bricks.
3: Yeah. Well, we had a dam that actually feeds Torquay, but it was the higher tributaries of Spring Creek.
1: And we dammed it. The Otways?
3: No. This is sort of just south of Geelong.
1: Yeah, okay,
3: so
1: gotcha.
3: So the sort of northeastern end of the Great Ocean Road.
1: Gotcha.
3: Yeah. And so water wasn't such a problem, but it's a hard process, you know, making mud bricks.
1: Can we get you back on the Triple Z on a Wednesday midday eco radio? They'd love to talk about mud houses.
3: Yeah, I'm happy to talk about it at any point. I mean, I was sort of a witness rather than an active participant.
1: Oh, make it up.
3: In a lot of ways, but yeah.
1: Yeah.
3: Yeah, it was, I take my hat off to my dad. He stuck at it and finished the house and, you know, single parent and, working a full-time job and as a teacher and then coming home and making mud bricks all evening and all that stuff. It's a tough gig raising kids and building houses.
1: Was mud brick building turned into play or would it just is yakka? There's no play involved.
3: Oh, there's a little bit of play, but I think for him it was a labour of love, but it was the sort of thing that he had to do, you know, just to get the house finished.
1: Yeah.
3: So
1: how's mud brick houses go acoustically then with stereos?
3: Yeah, they're okay. They're pretty dead spaces. I actually like Queenslanders myself because they breathe and vibrate and act like a big speaker.
0: Yeah.
3: They're wonderful. When you turn the volume up, they're just wonderful.
0: It's true. You can always tell if someone's listening to music if you walk past their house.
3: The whole house seems to vibrate, you know.
0: Yeah.
3: Sort of,
0: you can hear it down the road.
3: And those old sprung Queenslanders, you know, that were built out of green timber and then sprung. I lived in one in Indooroopilly in a share house there for a long time. You know, it's like the old Cloudland, you know, sprung floors sort of thing. You know, it was wonderful. Yeah.
1: So that was your sound. Tim, what about you, mate? You're at the other end of the bloody state.
4: Yeah, over the other side of Melbourne. 2 hours from the city, on the east side in Latrobe Valley, Gippsland. And, just in a tiny little town called Churchill, which is a weird little spot because they thought it was going to be a massive town, so they built all these like really dual carriageway roads and everything, but it was actually like a town of 2,000 people or something, and there's a Monash Uni there and all that sort of stuff. And
0: those 2,000 people would have been pretty happy with nice roads.
4: Yeah, like, you know.
0: So they wouldn't run down as quick.
1: So what possessed them? Was it based on the coal there or the power generation?
3: Power generation.
4: Yeah,
3: power coal. Everyone there, is there?
4: Yeah, everyone basically worked.

0: worked at a power station. My dad was a civil engineer, you know, at the power station and stuff.
1: I wonder how he would have felt about mud brick houses being a civil engineer.
0: I'm not sure. I don't know. Like, yeah, it's such an interesting prospect.
2: They're amazing houses. Like, you know you're in them when you're in them. You
1: have
2: know?
1: You done any songs about mud brick houses?
2: No, unfortunately not. No, it's too painful.
1: But it could be, you know, it could be therapeutic.
2: Yeah, yeah, totally. Yeah, you know. Real catharsis.
1: We could rephrase your whole tormented childhood with an album. Because we've had that here, haven't we, Kitten? People have brought in
3: plenty
1: trauma albums and it's been really helpful for them. Yeah. I encourage it. Yeah, sorry, Tim.
0: No.
1: What was your house constructed of that you grew up in?
0: Brick, I think.
1: Asbestos, of course.
0: Yeah. And asbestos. Yeah,
2: lovely.
0: Asbestos.
2: I was always jelly of people with brick houses. You know. So simple. And...
3: Do you have one of the nice, like, circular window
2: bay windows?
3: Yeah, like how there's like a little tower off of the main bit of the house. You know
2: yeah,
3: what I'm talking about?
2: Yeah,
0: that would be awesome.
1: You mean a castle type effect?
3: Yeah.
1: Was there a moat around your house?
3: No, yeah. Not that.
1: Sorry, Tim, but his mud house was really bloody interesting. Yeah. We've already had a couple of texts wanting more information about mud houses, so...
0: really?
1: Sorry, Tim.
0: Yeah.
1: So the music in your mundane Gippsland house, off, you know, obviously your project home...
0: Yeah.
1: What were your parents playing?
0: It's interesting. I guess, you know, there was Eurythmics and the Bangles and Tina Turner and stuff and all that stuff going around that time. My parents played music as well, so they used to practice their songs together, which is like a lot of Simon and Garfunkel stuff.
2: Yeah,
0: and,
2: cool.
0: Oh. And my dad was... He'd play guitar every Saturday morning. Like, he'd get up. He couldn't. He's always been a terrible sleeper, so he'd wake up like really early. And he'd be playing guitar like 6 o'clock in the morning in the kitchen with the door shut, of course. Like, but he'd get a bit carried away. He's like playing Paint It Black by the Rolling Stones. And it just gets so into it that it just was so loud, and we almost like waking up. Like, this is probably 7:30 by the time we're waking up.
2: Wonderful.
0: So the Rolling Stones was a big, and the Beatles was a massive. That was a massive thing too. But
1: what about your mum?
0: My mum had like what she used to be called like home alone music, where she'd just play when she was just alone, and
3: It's kind of like how some people will only dance or sing along to music when they're alone, but she only plays it.
0: Yeah, basically, like, it's just too, like, she didn't really fit with the vibe of the rest of the house or something.
1: So when she was alone, what was she playing, do you know?
0: I mean, I can't really remember.
1: Well, Tim's mum... Text in on 0420 666733 and just remind him what he was supposed to be absorbing as a child.
0: Yeah, there was something like it was something that Dad didn't approve of, or like it was probably Bob Dylan or something like that. To be honest,
2: rebellious hippies.
1: Internal conflict in the hippie household.
0: Mum was a Dylan fan, and Dad thought it was all rubbish. It was probably Bob Dylan, I would say. Yeah.
1: Were they... how did they learn an instrument? How did they come to music?
0: Oh, my dad was playing in bands a bit of time, like when he was younger, teenage years, and he formed a band. And I think it was just a big... Like, my dad was a bit of a rocker kind of guy, you know, and I think...
2: It must have been luxurious. I mean, like, I grew up with a lot of music, but actually, I mean, my mum plays a bit, but, growing up with, you know, awareness of how to do that stuff.
1: Instruments.
3: Did you ever, because you said they played together, did you ever, like, did you get to an age and start to join them, or was it just a them thing?
0: A little bit. Well, in our teenage years...
1: We're getting ahead of ourselves now.
3: Oh, okay.
0: Yeah. Oh, they say this is...
3: Right, right.
0: Yeah. We want to go before that.
1: Yeah, we want to come back to that one.
0: Oh, okay.
3: So short answer, yes or no, and then we'll expand on it later.
0: Well, not initially, but like, yeah,
3: yes.
0: kind of
3: okay.
0: grew into that. Yeah,
3: we'll come back to that one.
0: To be continued.
1: Which means, listener, you'll have to hang on to Randomise on 4ZZZ at about 28 past midnight. And we're going to get our first song for the night from Dylan.
2: Lovely.
1: Buddy.
3: Right, okay.
1: You can lean back, crack another beer, mate, and just, or you can pick up your guitar and join along.
0: Yeah.
1: What are you playing, mate?
2: I'm going to play, look, I was undecided, but I think I'll,
1: oh, who's
2: I'll play,
1: that by?
2: This, I'll play this song I wrote.
1: Ooh.
2: About traipsing through the valley. In the bad old days, in my bad old days.
1: Yep.
2: It's a true story. It's Fortitude Valley.

0: out. Kid has gone to town. 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Thank you.
1: Nice.
0: Cheers, man.
1: Really good.
0: Yeah, it's amazing.

0: Good morning. You are listening to Randomized on 4ZZZ 102.1 FM. I am one of your hosts, Kitten. Joining me is my co-host,
1: Owen.
0: Joining us is our co-host, Vixen and Cowbell. Joining us is also
1: Dylan.
2: Tim.
0: Yep, it is 2:35 on a Thursday morning. I think that's everything. We got all down.
1: Due diligence.
0: Due diligence. And we just heard the track My Love by Ella Ion.
1: And guess what, Kitten? It's our first
0: randomized exclusive. That means that she sent it, so we played it.
1: Obligated to our dear musicians out there in the wonderful Zed land. Okay, so Ella's story, she's from Corona, Adelaide. It's a new single ahead of a cassette that they're going to be releasing of the work they did in 2025. It's titled Liminal Archive.
0: Nice.
1: Quote, through recording these songs separately over time and releasing them as singles and doubles was an incredibly joyful experience. It was not my initial intention. They were always supposed to exist together. I now have the opportunity to do that by bringing them together onto a cassette. We'll come back to the tapes in a moment, Dylan. Okay. With the addition of a new song, My Love, which is what we just played, obviously on the radio. It was recorded at home in May of 2026, so that's red hot.
0: Mm.
1: That's like still the machine's turning. I love the collection. I love physicals. I love this little world that was created in the studio over the past year in the liminal space between albums and touring. Question. Tim, have you ever released a cassette?
2: Have you been reading my bio?
1: Hey, Kitten and I and Vixen do a lot of research ahead of these shows.
2: Generally
1: in a 375 mil package.
2: Yeah. Well, I released a cassette earlier this year, actually.
1: Good segue, Kitten. You like that?
2: I found this old tape recorder at an up shop and $70. It was like a 1972 model Akai tape recorder thing, majiggy. And
1: have any slidey things on it?
2: Yeah. Had all the VU meters and stuff, which was what I was really looking for, you know, like, so you can tell whether it's going to, like, distort or not and all that sort of thing. And, so it was really, really cool. Like, I had it for a while, about a year, and, finally I was, like, I did a gig in Thornbury in Melbourne, and I was like, oh, how am I going to get people to this gig? And I thought, oh, well, how about I launch a cassette and then people will want to come to the...
0: And so I was like, something they get to pick up.
2: Yeah. And so I had about a month to, like, get this cassette going, and I procrastinated until, like, the last week, and I was like, oh, shit, now I'm going to record this 60-minute cassette thing, because I had all these cassettes ready to go, but and then I was like, okay, yeah, that's fine. Like, I'll record all my songs and I'll get it all down on GarageBand and then I'll put it on the cassette and that's fine. And then I was like, oh man, I've got to, like, it takes 60 minutes to record onto a 60-minute cassette, you know? Like, and I've got that's like 9 hours of cassettes. And then I've got to make all the covers. So it was a big week. But, all was well. And, I think people really appreciate it, because I think, like, I don't really want to put that online or anything. I just wanted to sell them as one-off cassettes and, you know, and so...
0: Limited edition.
2: Yeah.
1: Very limited.
2: And it kind of brings it back to me. It's like, I don't know, it makes it fun and cool and,
0: personal.
2: Yeah, that's it. Yeah. And, I don't know. Yeah. Thank you for asking about that. That's cool.
1: That was just seamless.
2: Yeah.
1: Dylan, where do you stand? What's your preferred medium? Cassette, CD, vinyl, digital?
3: I'd have to say vinyl, but, you know, it's a bit of a luxury to make vinyl.
1: Mm.
3: I made one with the Daisy Rifles recently. A couple of years ago. Mm. Sorry, not recently. Time moves strangely for me. But, I mean, look, it's a lovely medium, and, I mean, you know, inevitably in this today's age, you put some of the signal path through digital effect, you know, digital processes, no matter what. But it does sort of warm it up a bit and, you know, create... It's just tactile and big and got pictures and, you know, it's really nice.
0: Did you guys pick a coloured one or did you just go for plain black?
3: Just plain black.
0: Fair enough.
3: It was a, you know, noir photo on the front and plain black and,
0: suits it.
3: Very sexy.
1: Was it a fold out or just a single sort of
3: sleeve? Just the single. Okay. I'll have to bring you one so you can have a listen to it.
1: Then we'd have to know how to use it. Oh, you know how to use the turntable.
3: Because
1: I either use the duvet wacky thing that's next to Kitten, or I just bring artists in.
3: Right.
1: Yeah. Rather than doing the vinyl, I'd rather go to the real thing.
3: Oh, of course. Yeah. I mean, look.
1: It's a physical medium.
3: But
1: I don't have to flip you over to get the next track. On that note, we might get Tim to do your first song of the night, buddy.
2: All right.
1: What is it, and what's the quick summary of?
2: This is called A Tale of a Possum, and it's about a possum that gets electrocuted on a power line.
0: Oh.
1: So it's a community safety thing for the possum. Okay.
2: I spent a lot of years pruning trees from power lines, and you'd see every now and then a possum electrocuted on the power line, and I looked up one day and I thought, I'll get very bored at those sort of jobs, and I thought, I wonder what his story was, and
0: you got bored of watching them get zapped by the power lines. Well, it's like, all right, it's happened enough times now.
2: Yeah,
0: it's not shocking anymore.
2: Good.
0: That wasn't on purpose, and I went.
1: I thought you were going to go for a taxidermy angle.
0: No,
2: okay. Unintended.
0: No, I wouldn't touch a possum.
2: It's an uplifting story, anyway.
0: hopefully,
1: in an E minor or something.
0: Yeah, hopefully one of recovery.
2: In an A minor.
0: Survival. Yeah.
2: Oh, hang on, I keep going on. Okay.

I'm all the possum did cry. Found a husband on the wire, up in the sky, electrified. Said, gather round all your possums before we all wind up dead. She got all the animals together, and this is what she said. Said, keep your tail, keep your tail, keep your tail up in the sky. If you ever go walking on a wire, keep your tail up by and by. Keep your tail, keep your tail, keep your tail up in the sky. If you ever go walking on a wire,

Sorry, the weeks went by and another and more possums started astray. Mother possum saw a baby possum on a wire on a sunny day. Said to get down from there, young boy, you're really in trouble now. Seeing as though you're walking on a wire, I better tell you how right now. I said, keep your tail, keep your tail, keep your tail up in the sky. If you ever go walking on a wire, keep your tail up by and by. Keep your tail, keep your tail, keep your tail up in the sky. If you ever go walking on a wire, keep your tail up by and by. That's what I'm talking about.

And he kept his tail a black she said, and avoided electric shock. 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When they asked him how he did it, he told him how it was done. He said, keep your tail, keep your tail, keep your tail up in the sky. If you ever go walking on a wire, keep your tail up by and by. I'll keep your tail, keep your tail, keep your tail up in the sky. If you ever go walking on a wire, keep

0: 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Do we need to do reintroductions?
1: Yeah, just so the listener can get the voices.
0: Right, I'm Kitten.
1: I'm Owen. This is the.
0: That's cowbell. Vixen is. Oh, just a little sleepy. Vixen's laying on the ground between.
2: Dylan.
0: And.
3: Tim.
0: There we go.
1: I think if Vixen was doing a poll. She actually liked your song more than Dylan's.
2: Yeah.
4: Vixen.
0: Which isn't... Listen, it's not worth much because she's deaf.
1: Yeah.
0: So,
4: so dogs feel energy, though.
0: Yeah.
1: True.
4: Positive energy.
1: And when Mick and Ursula were in a couple of weeks ago...
0: I'll try and find a picture of that.
1: The Vixen was all over, like a flea, Mick.
4: Oh, really?
1: Beautiful picture of he's playing away and Vixen's over there. And
4: making eyes at him.
1: Yeah, that's a beautiful moment. Shout out to that lot. Hey, so we just heard the songs of Tom Smith with... look, it's a track that goes out to the Queensland State Government.
3: Oh, nice.
1: Failure May Be My Style... Now, for those who aren't familiar with Tom Smith, oh, we'd find that difficult to believe from a Z listenership. Look, he's a local legend, agent, provocateur, who just releases albums like there's no Hot Loaves. There's one coming later on the year, I believe. October, could be wrong, correct me. Tom's about to embark on a grand European trip. But before he heads off, he turned up at the Save Victoria Park rally on Monday and entertained Hurston Road in his copper and tutu outfit. It was an outstanding hour of entertainment. And having been on that picket line quite a lot, that's the most toots I've heard on Hurston Road of a morning. So well done, Tom. Obviously, it was the message, not his legs, that was getting the...
0: He does always put on a good show, regardless of where he is.
1: Yeah. But wonderful human. So, Dylan... Tom.
4: Owen.
1: Oh, that threw me off the game. Right. Hey, so I rudely cut you off at before we did Tim's song.
4: No, you're right.
1: It's fine. How did you pick up an instrument?
4: My mother played recorder and oboe and things like that.
1: Oboe?
4: Yeah, as a younger one.
1: Fact check, Kitten, we haven't had an oboe in the room yet. And
0: probably
1: no one's
0: not,
1: confessed
0: no.
1: to that. Wow.
4: I heard guitar, though, and I just wanted to play guitar
1: at
4: age 8 or 9 or something.
1: You didn't get a chance to blow on the oboe?
4: No. No double reed action for me. It's too much.
1: Wow.
4: Yeah.
1: Kitten, did you ever play an oboe?
0: No.
1: Your clarinet days?
0: Yeah, no, I did not, but it is basically... it looks like a clarinet, but just with a different mouthpiece.
4: It's got two reeds that vibrate against each other. Mm. It's very hard.
0: Is the rest of the thing the same? Is it like the sound is different?
4: You
0: don't know?
4: Reed instruments?
1: 0420626733.
0: Difference between an oboe and a clarinet.
1: And if you're an oboe player, hey, we're interested in getting you in because we've never had one in here. You know, in 4 years of radio, I haven't had one. Anyway.
3: I'm going to learn one.
4: Yeah.
1: Could you? You got one in the boot of your car. I got
4: guitar lessons at grade 3 or something, grade 4. And promptly didn't practice, so stopped guitar lessons. And then I started double bass in grade 7 or grade 6.
1: Oh, as in the big stand-up-y thing?
4: Yeah, and played in orchestras at school and picked up an electric bass a couple of years later. Early on, look, I was in grade 6 or 7 and playing in a rock band, playing...
1: What was it called?
4: The Group. I had a little girl who was a year younger than us singing Shoop Shoop Song.
1: Hmm.
4: Yeah.
1: Isn't it in our database? No. You're kidding. It'd be in Triple R's database, no doubt.
4: No. It was fun. It was fun. And then I started playing. I started singing after a couple of years with the same group of people. And pretty much all the way through school, we played music and... I sang and played bass and played a lot of Brit blues and, you know, had underage nightclub gigs and all that sort of stuff.
1: Okay.
4: You know? Yeah. But, yeah, double bass, electric bass,
1: was
4: jazz.
1: Was that doing the scale, you know, the assessment-y thing? Was just informal stuff?
4: No.
1: So it was fun.
4: I played jazz for a bit.
1: Wow.
4: And then I was just, oh, I was a really apathetic student, you know. even though I loved, like, I'd go, we had music two classes on a Wednesday morning, and I'd go there early, play through Wednesday, play through preschool, pre-lunch, and then into WAG the next two classes and play. So just play for 4 or 5 hours on a Wednesday morning every week. And it was just wonderful luxury to be able to sort of given the latitude to do that.
1: Mm.
4: Just at the music school at the where I went to, you know, at school.
1: Yeah.
4: Yeah, yeah. So, and very supportive. My bass teacher was a sort of an old rocker. And he was very supportive of us doing that, you know, helped set us all up. And yeah.
1: What happened to the rest of them?
4: I left Victoria and didn't keep contact with anyone, really.
1: Okay, you know, that's fair.
4: Very few friends that I did keep contact with. I've since been trying to track some people down, but I'm pretty, you know...
1: It's the pre-internet age.
4: Yeah, totally. So it was sort of, you know, dial telephones and, yeah.
1: And letters, whatever they were. Tim.
2: Yes.
1: So you've had plenty of time to think about this answer now.
2: Yeah.
1: How did you get to pick up an instrument in that journey through school for you?
2: Yeah, I was kind of year 7, 12, 13 years old. My dad said, oh, you guys need to learn an instrument, like, of some sort. And he wanted us to learn, like, a brass or something more interesting than guitar. And so I tried clarinet for a while, and but at the same time I learnt a bass guitar. And my teacher was a funny music teacher guy who also played bass guitar, and I got lessons off him, and I was just kind of in awe. And I was like, the only it was the only thing in my life that I could sort of focus on. And he was like, oh, what songs do you want to learn, and this and that. And and I said, oh, I just want to learn slap bass. And I could see the sort of disappointment go over his face, because he was like, oh.
1: Another one.
2: And I said it a few times that he was like, all right. And then he kind of taught me the whole internal rhythm thing, and taught me a pretty good slap bass kind of thing, how I could sort of do that, which... yeah, which kind of actually.
4: Can I ask what current music was coming through when you were that age? Like,
2: I was listening to Chili Peppers.
4: Yeah. So Flea and all those guys.
2: Yeah, really. And my bass teacher actually could play the Seinfeld stuff. Even though that's a synthetic keyboard.
4: You can call me Al. Backwards on the anyway.
2: Yeah, that's true. Yeah.
4: It's a great little bass line that.
2: Yeah. Absolutely. Yeah. So I don't know. I think it was just a bit of a challenge for him to teach slap bass, because it's a bit of a novelty kind of sort of thing. But my parents actually were getting involved with a local folk club, Gippsland Acoustic Music Club, and that sort of inspired me to think about performing music, because they would put on a concert every month, and these random folky acts would come and play in this little hall and tell these amazing stories and make everybody laugh, and they'd sing these beautiful songs with kind of strange instruments, that inspired me to be like, oh, you can actually like sing beautiful music and tell a story and tell a joke and people are laughing, and it's like, it's such a good vibe, and that inspired me a lot. And the slap bass thing actually kind of translated really well with the Bowron, you know, the Irish drum. And which translates really well to strumming guitar.
4: Sure.
2: So I kind of got into that through that sort of and guitar, playing acoustic guitar was a lot easier than plugging in a bass guitar into an amp.
0: You just pick up the guitar and it's like ready to go.
2: Yeah, yeah. And then you could sing. I could be a singer as well and be the center of attention if I. Yeah.
4: Or singing or dancing.
2: Yeah, exactly. Yeah.
1: It's, it's all campfire compliant.
2: Yeah, exactly. Yeah, yeah. That's right. Yeah.
1: So in summary, you both had really solid education through school and exposure and opportunity to learn and grow in your craft.
2: Yeah,
1: wow.
4: Yeah.
2: Pretty lucky.
1: That's a good segue, I think, to your next track, Dylan.
4: Rightio.
1: And what is it, buddy, and the story around it?
4: Look, it's sort of not so relevant to me anymore, but it's a good song.
1: Sure.
4: It's like when I was 24 or so, I never come to terms with standard tuning. So I detuned the guitar into an open tuning and just found it much more intuitive to pursue and understand, comprehend. And so I started playing a lot of blues in open tunings and trying to play Bottleneck, which I play rudimentarily, and writing songs. And this is one I wrote. It's sort of taken a while. It's called Emu Blues.

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I should have stayed home.

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0: Oh god, who's in the room? Not that one. All right, turning that mic off. You're listening to Randomized on 4ZZZ 102.1 FM. I'm Kitten. That's Cowbell.
1: I'm Owen.
0: Vixen's on her bed.
1: She's asleep.
0: Pointing at the empty chair. That's where Dylan sits normally. And you are
2: Tim.
0: Woo! Tim. Woo!
1: Thanks for turning up and staying.
2: I was lucky I got here. I was just had a little trip to the valley and met a bloke and he was feeding me cigarettes. I haven't smoked for years. And
0: he was just prepping your voice for tonight. And you guys just heard Arthur Stoolian with the track Tennessee, or is it Stoolian?
1: You're going to love this, Kitten. Uh-huh. The fun facts, apart from its...
0: A randomised guarantee. You send it, we play it.
1: And the first misspelling of the night.
0: Oh, yeah.
1: Excellent.
0: Which part was that?
1: In guarantee.
0: Oh, did you write that in the AMRAP?
1: Yep.
0: It's good a cracker. Job.
1: Oh, Tim, I average about 20 to 30 spelling errors a night in the program guide.
0: It's maybe great. We should ask
2: You're
0: Pat.
2: Doing well.
0: Maybe
1: Thank
0: we
1: you
0: should
1: very much.
0: Ask Pat to add that to the,
1: spell
0: the
1: checker.
0: AMRAP as a spell checker. Ooh. Yeah.
1: Yeah, good one. Okay, here's what you're going to love, buddy. Arthur is Norwegian. Yeah, come on in, mate, yeah.
0: He's talking to ghosts.
1: Yeah.
0: There's no one in the room that was aimed at.
1: Yeah, the beers are upstairs, mate. It's okay, come on in. Leave it outside, though. Okay, so Arthur's a Norwegian country pop artiste.
0: Right.
1: He's just released an album called Heart on the Run. I'm just visualising a bloke on a horse.
0: That is a very country
1: Norway.
0: Album
1: Isn't it just?
0: Name.
1: The question's coming for you two in a moment. It captures the push and pull between ambition and belonging, exploring what it means to chase your dreams while remaining connected to the people and places that shaped you. Quote, Tennessee, I can't do a Norwegian accent. I can speak it, but I can't do the accent.
0: I wouldn't even know what it is. Oh, yeah, right.
1: It is heartfelt.
0: That's Swedish.
1: That's Swedish, yeah. Apologies to my Norwegian friends. It is a heartfelt modern country ballad about chasing dreams, missing home, and the places that shape us. Dylan, anything in your catalogue fills that?
3: Yeah.
1: I got lots.
3: Yeah.
0: That's my
3: middle name. Nostalgia
1: Noting you have been out the bush and done singing for, you know, boomers who are on the trail with caravans.
3: Yeah.
1: You got any songs about guns and dogs?
3: No.
1: They're not a country singer.
0: Loving beer, loving your truck.
1: Hey, what songs do boomers like? Give me three top boomer songs on a trailer when they're out bush.
3: Oh, God, Sweet Caroline. Oh, I don't know it. I don't know it. And I get asked for it all the time.
0: Well, at some point you got to learn it, right?
3: Oh, maybe, keep asking. Maybe,
1: I think he's too traumatised to go on.
0: Right.
1: Hey, if you're a boomer listening at 1:10 on a Thursday morning to 4ZZZ, send us two of your favourite campfire songs when you're out with your caravan, and the lads will play them for you tonight.
0: Boomer like the age group?
1: Oh, no. Oh, you could mentally align with a boomer, or you are a boomer.
0: So the age group, like
1: it's
0: the generation?
1: Or 65 up.
0: I thought it was older.
1: No.
0: All right.
1: Yeah, then.
0: Sure.
1: Okay, Tim.
2: You said about nostalgia and missing home. Well, actually, we didn't plan this, but the next song I'm going to do is exactly about that. You're like, I couldn't believe it. I almost fell off my chair, man.
1: Well, your very post yesterday said it's going to be random. Yeah, mate.
2: Yeah.
1: Welcome to the show. Wow, it's like we'd... spoken about this close enough for country, but we didn't because I was too busy playing my cowbell.
2: No, yeah, totally.
1: Rudely.
2: Yeah,
0: not even in the room.
1: Not
0: outside,
1: even in the room because I was outside tingle.
2: Playing it all over my set, man.
1: Well, you better come back, mate, and I'll shut up during your set. Right. Okay, what's this next song you've got coming?
2: I actually couldn't hear the cowbell over all the people talking.
1: So disappointed.
2: Yeah, this is called Tall Trees. So, from Gippsland, I've moved to Melbourne, and I guess I kind of missed my early after-school day years where we would go camping a lot in random places, and basically because, you know, you can go camping and drink freely, mm-hmm. all that kind of cool stuff that you do, and I just play songs and, you know, all that sort of thing. But anyway,
1: so you're the life of the campfire.
2: Yeah, no, I just like bust them all out, you know, all the sing-along ones. But
1: So that comes back to the boomer question.
2: Well, yeah,
1: Dylan is in tears now. Listen, that's why he's not talking. He's just traumatized by it. What's your favourite track the boomers have hit you up with?
2: Oh, Jesus!
1: Do you want to come back to that later?
2: Boomers, yeah, because I mean, yeah, I don't know. I'll play like Van Morrison, Moon Dance and stuff like that.
3: The Way Young Lovers Do and that sort of thing.
2: Yeah.
1: All right, but, let's get back to this song.
2: Anyway, you know, kind of like surrounded by brick buildings and all that sort of thing. And so, I wrote this one in a bit of a rush, but it was very, very much missing home and all that sort of thing. I guess the song kind of explains itself a little bit, but it's called Tall Trees. It's no metaphor for me, you know, because I'm
3: tall.
2: I'm quite tall.
3: Bloody tall.
2: And my last name's Woods, and
0: fair enough.
1: There's no references.
2: Yeah. But, yeah.
0: Oh, and your name is Tim, which could be short for timber.
2: Yeah,
0: so,
2: exactly. Yeah, that's
0: know,
2: right.
0: We don't know that.
2: That's the other thing.
0: Exactly.
2: And I was actually, like, an arborist, so I prune trees as well. Like, anyway.
0: It was destiny.
2: Yeah, exactly.
3: Serendipity indeed.

Oh, tall trees in my town. I miss the tall trees I used to hang around. I haven't been home in all so long. I miss the tall trees where I'm from. Looking up at you in the air, the sun's in my eyes, but I don't really care. My eyes start to water when I stare at all the leaves falling through the air. Oh, the tall trees in my town, I miss the tall trees I used to hang around. I haven't been home in all so long. I miss the tall trees where I'm from.

make me smile all the way along. If I could call you on the phone, but I know that it wouldn't work when you're up there and I'm down in the dirt. Oh, the tall trees in my town, I miss the tall trees I used to hang around. I haven't been home in all so long. I miss the tall trees where I'm from. I love the yellow sun and the silver rain. I've got my eyes peeled against the window pane. And the mountains are high and the river is long. I'd walk many miles just to walk along those tall trees in my town. I miss the tall trees I used to hang around. I haven't been home in all so long. I miss the tall trees where I'm from. You know, the tall trees in my town. I miss the tall trees I used to hang around. I haven't been home in all so long. I miss the tall trees where I'm from. Miss the tall trees where I'm from. Miss the tall trees where I'm from.

0: Good morning. You're listening to Randomized on 4ZZZ 102.1 FM. We're going to start with the time. It's 1:21 a.m. Thursday morning. We're also going to introduce Vixen first this time.
1: Whoa.
0: So the voice you're hearing now is Vixen. I am Kitten. You are Cowbell.
2: I'm
0: holding
2: Owen.
0: Cowbell, Owen.
3: Dylan.
4: Tim.
0: Cool. That's all I've got for you. I guess you just heard. Is the track just called 48?
2: Correct.
0: Okay. By Albany.
2: Yep.
0: Yep.
2: And I'm now trying to find. Oh, here we go. Oh, just what?
0: That's a randomized guarantee. You send it, we play it.
2: Or in the case of these two characters, you turn up the back door. You get watered and you get to play live.
0: Oh, cool.
2: But they were invited, so don't go knocking on the back door.
0: No. Owen will yell at you. I've seen it happen. It's very scary.
2: But they deserve it. Albany.
0: Albany.
2: It's a Melbourne-based artist. A haunting, here we go, lads. Mm. Get your thinking caps on. A haunting exploration of the physical and emotional aftermath of an obsessive relationship. Tim, any songs? I should preface this. If this is going to be triggering, you don't have to. Tim.
4: Are any of my songs or.
2: About obsessive.
4: Yeah.
2: The aftermaths of obsessive relationships.
4: Mine's pretty light, sort of.

0: Yeah, I couldn't pick that as, you know, the fun folk guy around the campfire. In a minor key.
1: He's too busy singing about possums.
2: True.
3: Yeah.
0: But looking at you, Dylan, thinking,
2: I've got one.
0: Have you?
2: Yeah, I do. It's called Leaving for the Country. It's yeah.
0: Are we hearing it tonight? Or?
2: Yeah, I can play it for you if you want. Yeah.
1: Yay!
0: Nice. Looking forward to that. Now, where did we get up to? Oh, we got up to the bit where you've left high school.
2: Yes.
0: So you're into your adult musical journey.
2: Yeah. Okay, so I bought a guitar when I graduated high school instead of pursuing. I still had bass guitar, but I bought an acoustic guitar, treated myself as a graduation present.
0: Probably the most practical thing you could have got.
2: Yeah, well, and then I did some uni study down in Victoria and then came up here and did some more uni study at UQ and started failing miserably because I thought I knew everything in the first couple of weeks and I thought I could get away with bludging for 6 to 12 months and then I realised I was way behind everything.
0: So the high school approach to academia.
2: Yeah, I was smoking a lot of dope, you know. Yeah. I was sort of living on campus and smoking a lot of dope and, yeah, it was a dirty, dirty scene.
0: So this segment of the show contains drug references and doesn't support the use of drugs. It's retrospective.
2: Yeah, but anyway, so after pulling out of uni, I was working in a cafe called Wordsmiths at UQ. And I opened a venue with a friend of mine, Mark, and this was at Petrie Terrace, so it was called the Pot Music Bar.
0: Whereabouts on Petrie Terrace?
2: So, Petrie House. It was...
0: Down towards the Fireway?
2: Just next to... No, next to Hotel LA, there's a high-rise sort of offices block, and we're in the... Not ground level, just above ground level.
0: Right.
2: Yeah, and we had the bottom floor there and had a lot of electronica and a lot of interesting... Met a lot of interesting bods, you know, like...
0: Just dudes,
2: yeah. A lot of Zed sort of people and all that sort of thing.
0: So you were aware of Zed at that stage?
2: Yeah, we got a lot of support from Zed at the time, you know, for, you know, spruiking gigs and all that sort of thing. Mm. Yeah, it was great. And then I got crook and I just had an existential crisis and decided to stop doing that.
1: Mm-hmm.
2: A lot of hospo. I ended up in a concrete factory in Yatala and formed a band with a Czech ex-biker.
1: Because that's where you go when you're having health issues, is a concrete
2: Well, no, the health issues had resolved. I got surgery.
1: Right, okay.
2: But, formed a sort of a Brit blues... originals band
0: called
2: De Fluidum. It was yeah, we had some good songs, you know. But
0: was it ever released?
2: Oh yeah, I've got copies of it. Yeah. It was just some nice recordings. But we sort of, you know, bummed around and ummed and ahed and all that sort of thing, and then I was probably burning the candle a bit at both ends. And, it took a bit of a nosedive for about the rest of my life, you know. So I went walkabout for 8 or 9 months up and down the East Coast, you know, with a pack and, landed, where did I land? I was sort of in and out of my parents' places and Kosciuszko and... living with my mum at Kosciuszko and Footscray and playing music, but not really seriously after that band. And then met a friend of mine who I shacked up with from the Pot Music Bar days, and we formed a folk duo called Turkey and Goose, and we sort of just bummed around playing, drinking too much, and, you know, that was a turbulent relationship.
1: Mm.
2: We sort of tore strips off each other every night and made peace in the morning. But, yeah, we played some good music, wrote some nice songs. We had
0: so there's a legacy.
2: Interesting time in Wadair, of all places.
0: Wow.
2: Yeah, we went up to Wadair doing music tutoring and those kids didn't need it. They were all amazingly gifted.
0: So for people who aren't aware, Wadair is in the Northern Territory, southwest of Darwin.
2: You're southwest of Darwin, yeah.
0: Yep, it used to be called Port Keats back in the day.
2: Yeah. But, spent a couple of months there. Came back to Brisbane after some time up and down the East Coast in bongo vans, and formed a band called the Dickersons. So that was a sort of heavy, sort of detuned band. A lot of dirgy, sort of heavy rock songs, and three-piece band. I was playing guitar. After the Turk and Goose, Dickersons, and then Dickersons went for about 5 or 6 years, and then formed the Daisy Rifles with my wife, and have had various other musicians join us over time. But we now got a firm bass player, a guy called Christian. We're on hiatus at the moment, but and been playing solo all the time, sort of ever since then. Yeah, and then met Greg and joined Cosmic Cowboys more recently. And that's pretty much the annals of.
0: Sweet.
2: Yeah.
0: Thank you for sharing.
2: No, oh, you're welcome.
0: Tim.
3: Yeah.
0: So you turned 18. The bus rolled through Churchill, and you got on it.
3: Yeah, I was pretty
0: what
3: much.
0: What happens from
3: I was,
0: there, mate?
3: I was out of there. I was in. Yeah, I went to Melbourne for a year and studied music and, kind of learned a lot of that sort of thing. I was pretty broke for a year, and so I actually came back home and to Gippsland, and then I was like, oh, my God, what have I done? I'm going to get out of here. So
1: broke but not broke enough to stay there.
3: But my story is a little bit complicated from then on. My daughter was born when I was 20, and that came from my sort of first relationship, I suppose, and it only lasted like 6 weeks. So it was kind of like a bit of a funny sort of single parent sort of situation going on. I think if it wasn't, like, I would have been happy to do what I'm doing now, which is travelling that East Coast in a van. But I just sort of got a job at, printing truck license and printing trees and stuff, and found my way back into Melbourne and just hitting up the open mic scene and releasing a few little EPs and this and that, but music was very much a bit of a hobby thing rather than anything else, and probably the reason why the Possum song and stuff is very kind of jovial and upbeat. It's like my daughter was probably quite she would have been quite young at that point, and so it was very much like I was half singing songs to kind of
1: entertain her.
3: That was a big part of my life, Sure. Singing these little funny songs about funny things, sort of just media went on long like that for a while. I thought, just open mics, little gigs, and spur of the moment things. And then to go further on with that, I decided I wanted to play folk festivals. And I'd tried to enter folk festivals before in the past, but I'd never get in. And I thought, okay, well, they're obviously. What I'll do is, I'll apply for folk festivals and just charge $10 to get into a festival. And so I applied for all these festivals around Australia, and basically everyone thought that I was taking the piss or not really serious, and except for one place, which was the Wallaby Creek Festival, which turned out... I got this acceptance from them saying, we'll have you play at our festival for $10, no worries, sort of thing. And I was like, oh, where's that? And then it was like, turns out it was in Cooktown, and I was like, oh, bloody hell. So I was hoping it would be in Victoria at least. I'm not going to... Yeah, so I talked to the owner, like, you know, and he said, oh, it's a beautiful place, you should come up and da-da-da. And then I thought I'd just go there, come back home, and that would be, you know, that would be a nice weekend, you know. But oh, I just met so many people, and it just created this sort of buzz, and there's such a beautiful community up there, kind of like anywhere, like, I mean, Brisbane and close enough for country, all that sort of thing. But it turns out, like, after playing there, that just the right amount of played in front of the right people, I suppose, and they invited me back the next year, and it just became this kind of yearly thing that I would escape Melbourne for the winter and go up far north Queensland and play this festival, and kept on doing that since 2012, you know, and that's why now I've got a big connection with all the people up in around Cairns and everything, and half the people there thought that I lived there, you know, like that I was from there. But you know, and it's been like over 10 years, you know, it's been 14 or 13 years, and there's kids that were like 10 years old and now they're like in their 20s and stuff like that, that seen me play through all those years, you know. So that's kind of really cool. And yeah, so it's kind of, I felt like there was so many times where, you know, I was just like a bit of a bedroom songwriter or musician, or, you know, I just did it for fun and did my little open mics and this and that. And but yeah, just like these opportunities would sort of like come at me, you know. Yeah.
0: So did the Wallaby Creek open up stuff much further south for you then?
3: Not quite. Like, it was really, there's this band called the Hillbilly Goats, and there's this guy Bryce from there, and he would run his own festivals and stuff, and he ended up later on running the festival in around Gympie and there. And so I played there for about 5 years or so, and that sort of opened up a little bit around the Gympie North Brisbane
0: sure
3: sort of area. But like, yeah, people started to get to know me there through that. And yeah, I don't know, like, but
2: well, I used to go to Port Ferry a lot as a kid, to the folk festival. I know, it's phenomenal memories of, you know, they're wonderful institutions, the old folk festivals.
3: Yeah, exactly. Yeah. It's yeah, it is, like, there's real genuine people that are looking for the next person to kind of carry the torch or something,
2: I suppose. You know? I mean, I haven't experienced it as an adult, because I was just running amok as a kid, you know, running through tents and running around at night and getting drunk and all that sort of stuff. But but they're just lovely environments to absorb music as a child.
3: Oh, yeah, absolutely. I loved them as it, like, through the folk club that my parents were involved in. It's just, we'd go to, like, the National Folk Festival.
2: And
3: it's just, like, it's a beautiful thing with the whole range of ages that, you know, there's the old folkies and then the teenagers and the middle-aged people with kids that are young. And, it's just ages, all ages, you know, and everyone's... Yeah, it's a big community thing, I think. That's, I love that. But it's funny, like, with what you, like, did it open up opportunities down south? But, like, that's the most disappointing thing. I was like, oh, I was just wanting the people up north to talk to the people down south. But you kind of have to start again and go, oh, like, in Cairns, I'm a big deal in Cairns.
0: Big at Wallaby Creek.
3: Yeah.
1: Here's my resume and my references.
3: Yeah, exactly.
0: FNQ, different part of the country.
3: Absolutely. The world. Yeah, it is its own. Yeah, beats to its own drum. Yeah. Up
0: there. So, Dylan, thanks for sharing, Tim. Dylan, you up for another song?
2: Yeah.
0: Sure.
1: I did want to say we got a message on the text line 22 minutes ago now. It was there were no name. They're a non-sub.
0: Well,
1: but
0: How could they fix that?
1: I'd read that. Well, they could consider subscribing to the station by going to forzzz.org.au/support. you don't have to subscribe yourself. You can subscribe a pet if you want to, you know.
0: Or a band if you're a solo artist.
1: But I was thinking if they want to be cheap about it, you know, go for a pet. That's what I did, you know, before I got a job. Vixen was a subscriber. Well, she is a subscriber.
0: And she's the only canine announcer on 4ZZZ.
1: Yeah, because you have to be a subscriber to be an announcer.
0: And a volunteer dog. She volunteers here.
1: Mm-hmm. Exactly. She's an emotional...
0: support puppy.
1: I wouldn't say support. She's emotional.
0: She's emotional.
1: But this person said, Boomer Campfire songs. Ooh. Gotta be Hey Joe and Wild Horses if you're a real show-off.
2: Ooh.
1: So.
3: Hey Joe. I definitely know Hey Joe.
2: Yeah, I know Hey Joe.
0: Oh, well, did you want to sub that in as your song next? Maybe not. We'd have to turn it off.
3: It's not very politically correct anymore, I don't think.
0: No, well, we don't want to do that in this station.
3: Yeah.
0: Let's stick to your originals.
3: Yeah.
0: So let us know when you're ready, Kitten. You're poised.
1: Ready.
0: Okay.
2: All right. I'll play a song.
0: Oh, could you?
2: Yeah, I will.
1: Oh,
0: what is
1: you.
0: It?
2: It is called, I don't know what it's called. I've written it recently.
0: Oh. Okay,
2: I think it's called Thursday's Child.
0: Is this a world exclusive?
2: Yeah.
0: hang on.
1: Ding, ding, ding, ding, ding. Ding, ding, ding,
0: hell,
1: ding,
0: ding.
1: I'd say it's also a randomised exclusive.
0: Because
1: is
0: we
1: it?
0: Invited him.
1: Yeah.
0: And he plays.
1: Yeah.
0: Oh.
1: Yeah, that counts.
0: Hey, what's it called, mate?
2: Thursday's Child.
0: Thursday's Child. I reckon I can remember that.

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0: Good morning. You are listening to Randomized on 4ZZZ 102.1 FM. We're going to go backwards this time. You are...
1: Tim Woods.
0: You are...
2: Dylan Ferrier.
0: You are... Cowbell.
3: Owen.
0: Vixen on the bed. Cool. Vixen update. still asleep. She paced for a long time at the start of the show, and now she's...
2: Settle.
0: Laying down, and I am Kitten, and you just heard, there's a lot in here, Mono with the track Shion, randomized exclusive, they sent it, we played it.
3: Correct, they are a Japanese instrumental rock group.
0: Rock and roll. I really liked the sound of them.
3: That was cool. Mm. They've released their 13th studio album called 13. Snowdrop. And they're actually going to be in Brisbane in April in 2027. So you've only got 10 months to wait and they'll be here. It blends orchestral arrangements. Oh, here we go. Questions coming, lads. Blends orchestral arrangements with shoegaze guitar noise into memorable emotional epics. Tim.
1: Yes.
3: Any of that in your music, mate?
1: No, none of that. No.
3: Simple answer, I like just that. Up front. No? No. Well, we've had some shoegaze bands in here. Mm. They're bloody loud, which I really liked. One night I was pre-recording in the next studio. They couldn't make the midnight, but they could come in at 10 o'clock. So I think we're in here like, 8 or something, 8 or 9 o'clock in there. The drummer had set up on the other side of that glass screen that I'm pointing to listeners at home.
1: Yeah.
3: And this dude, he only had one speed to hit the drums, and it was effing loud.
1: Right.
3: Which bled, as you can imagine, through to the live-to-air interview that was going on in here.
0: That only adds to the charm, though, don't you think?
3: I thought it had colour to queer radio.
0: Yeah.
3: That they had, Brisbane's loudest shoegaze band next door.
0: There's also just so much life in the station,
3: That's
0: there's
3: right.
0: so much stuff going on all the time.
3: It's not just people talking, it's people thrashing guitars. Anyway, so, Tim, your song, mate, what is it?
1: This is called The Bad Boy Folk.
3: Mm-hmm.
1: It's based on that folk music might be a little bit with a lot of rules around what you can and can't do, and if you go outside.
3: Is there?
1: I feel that there maybe it's a Melbourne thing, but like just a few folk rules of.
0: Is it like the thing of if you change it too much, then you go into like sub
2: jazz or something?
0: Subgenres, and then it kind of loses itself.
1: Yeah, not sure about that.
3: Is that why you're not getting folk gigs down Victoria?
1: Exactly, that's what I'm blaming it on.
3: Yeah.
1: Got to blame it on something. I don't know. It's a little bit pretentious.
3: Pretentious folk. Stick that in your genres on Bandcamp.
1: I feel like if you're the bad boy folk, you don't have to do anything really that bad. Maybe not take your shoes off before you come into the house or something.
3: So the bar on being bad's pretty low.
1: If you're the bad boy blues, you'd have to shoot someone to be a bad boy blues, whereas bad
2: I'm
1: boy
2: folk. I'm going to warn you one time, and I'm going to warn you with my gun.
1: Yeah, that's it.
3: I mean, Triple Z doesn't support or endorse violence in the blues genre. No, I'm not going that far. Bloody hell, it's two strikes, Dylan.
2: Oh my God.
0: It's the late hour. You can't blame him.
3: Yeah. You should have come with
0: a comment. Because remember, Ursula went a bit stir crazy at the end there.
3: Listen back to the tape. Sorry, Tim. It's your hour, mate.
1: No, you're right. You guys got it. Go on.
3: Right, mate, give us some bad boy folk.
1: All right.
3: Yeah. So, content warning for the listeners out there. If you're a folk purist, then I'd encourage you to turn off and turn back on at 1 o'clock for From the Roots with Georgia.
0: Mm.
3: Which you'll be on in 11 hours' time.
1: Actually,
3: she's the nice lady of folk.
1: Too.
3: She's wonderful.
1: Yeah.
3: We love Georgia.
1: Yeah. Absolutely. I think I was trying to get her on a show once, actually. Yeah.
3: I'll tell you how you do it. You turn up in about 11 hours' time, sit on the couch, you go, oh, I'm here.
1: Yeah.
3: Oh, yeah. And she's so nice. She'll go, oh, sure, I'll make space for you. Yeah. It's no worries.
0: You know, just say, Owen sent me.
3: Yeah. Well, I'm good friends with you.
0: Oh, okay, you know, someone I know knows
3: yeah.
0: you.
3: Yeah. He said it was okay.
1: Yeah, it was like, oh, Vixen told me to come here.
0: Yeah. Vixen like brought a little scrap of paper over.
1: Yeah.
0: It disintegrated from the spit, you know, from the slobber, but like, I promise I had something.
1: Yeah. Okay.

Feel free to headbang. Getting raucous, getting loose. You get a reputation, got your head in a noose. Yeah, you're the bad boy, bad boy of folk. He does what he wants, he does what he wishes. He's writing a song instead of doing the dishes. He's a bad boy of folk. At the gig it said, bring a plate to share. But he was completely unaware. Now he's getting right into the chips. And I heard that he double dips. Might make you smile, he might make you blush. But even Morris dancers find him obnoxious. He's a bad boy of folk. Yeah. Who's bad? He's up all night getting drunk and restless. Now he's asleep at the poet's breakfast. He's a bad boy of folk. At the music jam, they're all getting along until he won't stop playing his own songs. He's a bad boy of folk. He says he's a purist, a folk singing real deal. But his favourite song's Wagon Wheel. Ah, it's not really a folk song. Oh, how could he get that wrong? He'll make you tea, he'll make you some toast. But leaves the tea bag in the sink instead of the compost. He's a bad

folk. If you piss him off, he'll put you in a song. That song will be 15 verses long, with a fiddly D and a sing-along. You know why? 'Cause he's a bad boy folk. Bad boy folk. He's a bad boy folk.

0: Yeah.
1: I love that. Yep. Now, don't just yourselves, it's fine.
2: No, well, I just thought I'd bring people back to the natural banter going on, while they're listening to music. We're still having fun in the studio.
1: That gets a nice touch. Maybe we should do it more often. Continue chatting as if we're not on air. That could be dangerous.
2: Well, the amount of times you check that the mics are off before you start saying
1: true,
2: something.
1: True, good point.
2: This is randomised for 100.1 FM. It's 2:01 AM, so we're officially... Not really. It's like 23 past that it goes into rando slug territory, isn't it?
1: Well, now it's officially defined as the extension
2: of
1: randomised extended.
2: Yeah.
1: All the way till 6 AM, so you guys are locked in. You've only done 3 songs far. It'd probably be like another 8 to go at this rate.
2: We can fit one of you on the couch. We could drag a couple more office chairs in here and one of you can lay along those.
1: We could put a psych track on, like a 15-minute, have a coffee, come back, reset, off we go.
2: Yeah, perfect.
1: We're up for it.
2: All right.
1: We should do introductions.
2: Introductions, okay. Oh, we're going to go with that first?
1: Yeah, sure.
2: This is Cowbell.
1: Yep.
2: Ringing Cowbell is Owen.
1: Hello.
2: I'm Kitten. Joining us is our co-host Vixen.
1: Absolutely.
2: Cool. Thank you for the input, Vixen. You are
0: Dylan.
2: Yeah. you gotta lock in, man.
0: I gotta lock in.
1: Looking for the cues, mate.
2: And you are
3: Tim.
2: Cool. And you just heard Desire Limbs. That was the band. It is their track Low Monroe.
1: It's actually switched around the other way.
2: Oh. Why is it like that up there then?
1: Probably because I typed it in.
2: Who put the metadata in like that?
1: Probably me.
2: All right. Well, it was Low Monroe with the track Desire Limbs.
1: Look, favourite of the show. It's a
2: randomised exclusive. They send it, we play it.
1: Yeah, it's another one. Low's been firing up whenever he gets them done down in Melbourne. Ready, lads? This explores an ugly silhouette of vulnerability and repulsion. Dylan.
0: Yes?
1: Anything in your pantheon of music, mate?
0: Not so
1: ugly
0: much.
1: Ugly silhouettes, vulnerability and or repulsion?
0: No, I steer clear of repulsion.
2: That's how Vixen feels when I take her to hydrotherapy.
1: So you haven't gone through that heavy death metal stage?
0: No. Not yet.
2: Not yet.
1: Tim?
3: Not quite, no. Oh, well, I don't know. There's layers of vulnerability, did you say?
1: Yeah, ugly silhouette, vulnerability, repulsion.
3: Yeah,
1: any of those.
3: Maybe the vulnerability side is a few. But, I don't know, it's all kind of very... very vulnerable. But
2: I think sharing your craft at all is vulnerable.
1: Sure. Okay, so Dylan.
0: Yes.
1: There's lots of people now want to come and see you or catch up with your work. What's available? How can they find you?
0: Look, I'm on streaming services as Daisy Rifles. I don't have much solo work recorded. I really should get a solo album together and pull my finger out. But
1: we'll start with the live EP we've recorded for you.
0: That'd be great. But also playing with the Cosmic Cowboys, we've just recorded an LP, and that'll be available as vinyl and on the streaming services, I would imagine.
1: Mm-hmm.
0: That's been lots of fun, you know. And I mean, I guess that's how you catch me. Live is better.
2: Mm.
1: So when's the Cosmics having a next hit out?
0: They are. I very foolishly double booked myself on. They're playing a party on the 18th of July.
1: Okay, so that's obviously not open to people.
0: No. But Cracked Rhinestones, I think, is the next one on the 8th of August.
1: Oh, okay.
0: Yeah. So Austix. Yeah.
1: Is that, where's that going to be at? Cave?
0: I don't know.
1: Check the
0: I'll just turn up and play guitar.
2: Yeah.
1: You're just the guitarist.
2: Yeah. You get into the car with the rest of the band and hope that whoever's driving knows where they're going.
1: When I get the details, I'll include that in the randomised gig guide, which is on our show's homepage.
0: Okay. Great.
1: Excellent. Tim.
3: Mm. Oh, well, actually, you reminded me of something because, like, on my some of my streaming services stuff, I'm under Tim Woods and the Dirty Shoes, which is my kind of band that's kind of had multiple different members. In my, sometimes I do gigs with as Tim Woods and the Dirty Shoes, but it's just me, and which is a totally stupid idea as a like people are so confused.
2: What makes you decide which one you're going to go with?
3: Yeah. Well, like, it's just like, yeah, literally my shoes on my feet are the Dirty Shoes. I don't know. But, yeah, I don't know. Yeah. But, you know, so, yeah, Tim Woods with a Z instead of an S on the end for most things. I got a website of, yeah, all the streaming, evil streaming services and, and yeah, Bandcamp and all that sort of stuff. But, I've got a mailing list. I do little travel updates, which are funny because I kind of, yeah, I don't really stick to the whole, you know, I think normally what you do is you're like, you're trying to plug something like a gig or something or a recording, but I just tell little stories about my travels on the road and then I'm like, oh, yeah, here's the thing. So, like, they're all pretty random kind of. Travel updates.
1: Where's the eye load got to this time?
3: Yeah. I just try to make it as fun as possible and entertaining for me as well as anyone else. But
1: I think you really need to do those posts for yourself. And if you get anyone who's looked at it, oh, it's a bonus.
3: Yeah, exactly. Yeah,
2: I'm sure Owen would always like to see what you're up to because when he goes away, he has a select group of people that I'm sure you send it in a group message and then it goes to everyone separately.
1: It's individually tailored.
2: Okay.
1: I like point-to-point messages.
2: Yeah,
1: some people get the whole sort of shotgun of spam. Others get just a little highlights package.
2: Yeah. It's like, oh, cool. It's like, I saw a llama. I biked somewhere.
1: Yeah. Bought a cowbell.
2: Yeah.
1: So we might actually ask this question now. Dylan, community radio.
0: Yeah.
1: When did you first get exposed to it?
0: Oh, look. My dad listening to Triple R as a kid.
1: Could he get it down the coast?
0: Well, yes. I think so.
2: Oh, he listened to it?
0: Look, maybe he didn't, but, you know, like, I know he had recordings of Triple R stuff on tape.
1: Well, it's still consuming it.
0: Yep. Yeah. So I was aware of radio stations.
1: Yep.
0: Yeah.
1: And then when you came to Brisbane, you discovered the Zeds.
0: I knew of the Zeds as a teenager down there.
1: Oh, really?
0: Yeah, it was, you know, like... Well, like...
1: Because they were all
0: early
1: locked
0: Gurge
1: up.
0: And
1: yep.
0: Butthole Surfers and all that sort of stuff was, you know, like the surf scene down there was into that grunge sort of bombastic grunge sort of movement. And, yeah, I mean, I didn't know much of the music very well, but I the people who
1: there was an awareness of it. Yeah,
0: the people who were clued in to it and listening to Triple Z down there. Yeah.
1: Okay, so your connection with the station now. What's community radio doing for you now?
0: Look, it's just a wonderful platform for emerging artists and established artists. But you know, like it's the home of Queensland music, as far as I'm concerned. Mm. You know, and it's invaluable as a resource for people who don't have access to streaming services and, you know, like, it brings people together in a way that nothing else does,
1: Tim, your exposure, involvement, connection to community radio?
3: Well, when I moved to Melbourne for the first time as an 18-year-old, my guitar teacher said, like, you got to listen to PBS radio, it's just so many people on there, musicians playing songs that are like interesting songs to listen to, or all that sort of stuff. And so I was hooked from then onwards. And and then I guess I actually got involved with the Community Cup, you know, in Melbourne. And that's how I kind of, I was listening to PBS and Triple R down there before then, all the time, just religiously. I think more people listen to those two stations down there than they do Triple J and all that. which is like, I think they've got the actual numbers for that, which,
0: it's great.
3: I understand, like, it's a complete lifeblood of the whole community down there. So, but the Community Cup, kind of like when it kind of went whole nationwide and everything, that's kind of learned about the Triple Z after that. So, yeah, up here, and I was like, oh, Brisbane's got one too. That's awesome. And you've been going for 50 years. Like, how would I not should know better than that? But, yeah, I think it's more prominent than ever, like, these days than anything else because of all
0: such
3: the...
0: Such a real, you know, tangible... for ephemera, you know.
3: Yeah.
0: It's a tangible physical space and...
3: Absolutely, like there's real people behind behind totally. The thing, and like because there's so much like pre, there's so many machines and AI and everything that are doing all that kind of stuff. I think it's like this is kind of going to help the community radio space, if anything. I think that people actually want a real connection with. Mm. Someone who's like
2: they want humans.
3: Well, they can go. Oh, all right, you guys. I can hear that these guys got a cool voice, and I like them. And I wonder what song they're going to play me, and I trust them. And rather than just tuning into something that's just ripping out all this garbage, you know. but it does give it good context. I think music. If you're listening to something new or you want to hear a new song or like you need context around it, and if you've got a radio presenter that's like, check out this new song by Karma Police or whatever, or they're a young band, and like check them out, and it's like, oh cool, all right, now I know where you're coming from in a way, and like, oh yeah, they're actually really good, you know. You kind of need that to feel the essence of, like, that's how you get into new music, I think.
0: Instead of
3: just something just going like, bang, here you go.
1: And then an algorithm deciding that it's feeding you off another machine.
3: An algorithm, yeah, that's the thing, yeah, yeah.
1: Thank you both for sharing.
3: Mm.
1: Dylan, you got another track? Anyway, who are we up to now? Is it
0: you?
1: Yep, you're up.
2: If you want to help keep community radio alive, it does unfortunately require money. You know, all the equipment we use.
1: It's about $80 an hour.
2: The building we're in. I was going to say our time and effort, but we're volunteers. We do it for the love of the game. The couple people who are paid to be here, their time and effort.
1: And underpaid.
2: And underpaid because they go above and beyond to keep the station running. So we would really appreciate support. And you can do that by going to 4zzz.org.au/support. You don't even have to subscribe. You can just send a donation. Anything over $2 is tax deductible. So consider it.
1: Merch.
2: It's a full 12 months for one payment.
3: I'm sold. I'm signing up.
2: If you do it now, you get to see the light go off in the studio. It's exciting.
1: So, your final song, Dylan?
0: Yeah.
1: What is it, buddy?
0: I'll play this song, Windy Albany.
1: Excellent.
0: Do I need these on to play it?
1: It's up to you, mate.
0: I'll take them off.
2: Mm-hmm.
1: Ooh.
0: Getting loosey-goosey. it's an old song from this folk duo that I was talking about earlier. It's a nice song. It's a nice song about travelling Australia. And, anyway, here we go.

0: Okay. All right. You are listening to Randomized on 4ZZZ 102.1 FM. It is now 2:23 a.m. On a Thursday. I am one of the hosts, Kitten. Joining me is my co. Slammed its poor head back down. Right. Is the microfiber cloth there specifically so you don't bang cowbell onto the table
1: too hard?
0: It's
1: to protect the authentic handmade Swiss bell. Thank you very much.
0: I thought it was to protect our limited materials that we have in the station. Anyway, yeah, I'm Kitten. You're another host.
1: I'm Owen.
0: And our co-host, Vixen. Okay, awesome.
2: Tim.
0: I did give her a chance. I know, she's asleep. What am I meant to do about that?
1: You've given her a chance and she's never takes it up.
0: If I wake her up, she's going to go... and then go back to sleep.
1: Good point. It's not good radio.
0: And we also just listened to Human by Figurehead. That's a randomised exclusive. You send it, we play it.
1: And I gently put it down on the table, on the microfiber thing. It's a Perth 5-piece. Ready? Blends balladry with bold indie pop, championing humanity and the nuances that make us unique as people existing at this same time together.
0: Sure.
1: Tim, anything in your music that relates to that?
2: I do like the humanity and mixing. What else did you say?
0: Yeah, it was a lot of big words.
1: People existing at this same time, together.
2: I do like that. I wonder if I've got any songs like that. I'm not sure.
1: You can ponder that when you drive south.
2: Yeah.
1: And I'll get this message. Go on, I've got one. Here it is.
2: Just written.
1: Yeah.
2: Randomised exclusive.
1: Hey, dude, stick it on your phone, send it up. I'll be your uncle. Dylan?
3: Yes?
1: You got anything that's got bold humanity in it, mate? Championing humanity.
3: Championing humanity. Not yet.
1: Okay.
3: No.
1: What about people existing at the same time, together?
3: I guess.
0: If you try hard enough, you could probably logic a couple of them, you know?
1: Hey, for all the Daisy Rifle freaks out there, 0420626733, tell Dylan if he's got anything like that. Look, you need to bloody phone up your partner and say, hey, sweetheart.
3: No,
1: flick the vinyl. Tim, your song.
2: Yeah, all right. Explanation or just...
1: Oh, yeah, just give us a quick doorstopper.
2: When I hit the road, it was 4 years ago or something, and I think it was a good change, but a big change in my life, and, yeah, just kind of coming to terms with that, and actually drove from... made it up to Cairns, and I thought, I always wanted to go back to Darwin because I'd been there at one point, but and I did a big drive. And as I was talking to my friend, Stewie Harcourt from Cairns, and he was like, he's done a lot of drives out in Northern Territory and all that sort of thing, and he told me what you do, and you camp, you just get to a spot on the side of the road at about 4 o'clock in the afternoon, and you get out your deck chair, crack a beer, and just get ready for the show. And I said, what's the show? And he said, the Milky Way, man, the Milky Way. You know, like, and my brain just sort of went, so the verses are very much in the tone of what the hell am I doing with my life, and the chorus is kind of like just sitting back and enjoying watching the just you and the Milky Way kind of thing. So yeah, this is about that. Not looking back, not looking forward.

0: 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It is 2:35 in the morning now.
1: It's only early.
0: I'm Kitten.
1: I'm Owen.
0: That's Cowbell. We've got Vixen.
1: Vixen update is she's moved.
0: Oh, she's moving again. She's waking up.
1: Oh, God. Live on air.
0: Good morning.
1: So you can see the eyes are shut.
0: No, they're open. She's got like a little twitch on her head going on from her using her brain too hard. She's gone. She's laid back down. She's gone to sleep. All right. That's all she has to contribute for now. And joining us and also saying
2: good, au revoir.
0: Au revoir is Dylan and
3: Tim.
1: Thanks so much to both of you. Tim and Neil for coming in at such a beautiful hour of the day. We love this hour of the day, and we love the fact that you both...
2: No, thank you. It was deadly.
0: Did you plan to play very similar vibes at the end, or is it just...
2: Improv.
0: No, I liked that. I thought that was very good.
1: And I think your last song in particular, that whole notion of getting on the road and travelling, was a really nice segue for you both to depart on your lengthy drive home.
2: Come on, get.
3: That's true.
2: Yeah, so I'm gonna decamp. I'm absolutely knackered now.
0: Fair enough.
1: Thanks for coming in.
3: Thank you for your...
1: We'll see you around the traps.
2: Yeah, definitely. Mm-hmm.
1: And we'll see you next time you come up, Tim.
3: Absolutely. Mm-hmm. Thank you.
0: Another year or so.
2: Thanks for... Randomised is the best.
0: Yay! Yeah.
3: Thanks for your hospitality.
2: Yeah.
1: And for coming, you get the exclusive.
0: Oh, yeah. There we go. Don't trip.
1: You get the very last one, Tim.
3: Should I go on?
1: I'm picking up new ones, mate.
2: Yeah,
1: so you'll get yours.
2: I've got one of those.
0: I was going to say, I'm sure, if he's crossed paths with you before, at some point, he would have been slipped one. Yeah. Owen gave them stickers.
1: Stickers?
0: Yeah, by the way. The randomised stickers.
2: Yeah, lovely.
3: Which this is a good quality sticker. I'm going to put it on the back of my van. Is that
1: correct answer?
3: Yes.
1: Well done. Otherwise, I would have snuck out and put it on there myself.
0: And he will check as you drive away, by the way.
3: Yeah.
0: He'll make sure. Should I tell you also what we played before people forget?
1: Sure.
0: We also sort of changed the tune there with Daydreamers and the track Wreckage.
1: Nah, Melbourne four-piece, they've released a self-titled EP with all the chaos, uncertainty and oppressive violence that's going on throughout the world right now.
0: Mm-hmm.
1: We are consciously aware of how lucky we are to get to use what time we have to create, and so it should mean more to us than anything we've done and reflect where we are right now.
0: All right.
1: And on that thought, we should... let the lads go.
0: Yeah, I don't know what this is. It's unlabeled, but I'm going to click it, and then we'll see how we go. All right. Randomised Loose Radio.
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5: 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Thanks so much, 4ZZZ and Randomised, for having me. You guys are amazing, and I love how you promote real independent Aussie acts. I can't thank you all enough, so everyone, go support local music. Tell Me You Love Me is my latest release. It's a little bit of the 1975 meets the Vans meets Holy Holy. So if you like any of those bands, you might love this track. And it's all about the search for validation I think we all feel at times, but instead put on a brave face instead of talking about it. So whether it's a relationship or anything else, I want you as the listener to connect with it however you like. So turn it up and scream, "Tell Me You Love Me."

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What do you say? Escape from Toy Town, party broadcast. You know, there are 6 billion people on this planet, about 18 to 19 million in Australia, and Pauline Hanson is only one of them. I mean, this is Planet of the Apes. We could start being friendly to the monkeys. Anyway, is Hanson a distraction or something? A national joke gone too far? I know when the Liberals got in, it was a vote for a kick in the head for the down and out, but now everyone's ugly, vomitous Nazi intentions are coming out. Is Mr. Forbes just a winter, or has he read Mein Kampf lately and he'd like to start a jolly race war? Finding scapegoats to cover the fact that he's useless at capitalism and he can't make us any jobs. And Johnny Howe tries to keep quiet, but we all know about the pointy hats and he's covered. And Tim Bickham, Wizard of Oz, haven't we done enough wiping out already? I mean, it's not funny watching old bastards on telly saying it's gonna have to turn the blood. The press almost boasted Port Arthur is Australia's worst massacre, but where

0: No, I don't think so.
1: You're like a bunch of crooks divvying up the goods. And the Aborigines have been saying, oh, stop that, you're thieving. And no one's noticed. The farmers should be happy that the Aborigines would share their land with cow poo and pesticides. And the miners should ask nicely, wipe their bottoms before leaving skid marks on the side of Australia and pay some rent. You know the concept of rent? I don't see anyone paying rent yet, do you?
0: No.
1: So why all this whinging? What is wrong in your lives? Just to rub it in, I'd like to say that a country that could let 250,000 East Timorese die in concentration camps and massacres and from torture and starvation, and only 600 kilometres from here, is a country with no credibility. The Timorese helped to stop the Japanese, and in return, we let the Yanks arm up the Indonesians and gave the big bombs an AOK when they did it. And now we preach the Timorese oil, drive our cars around on it, and to add insult, sign a defence agreement with the bastards and train with them as if it never happened. Well, it did. So I'd like to say it now for East Timorese and the West Papuans that I hate Suharto, and so do most of his people. I know he and all his cronies and the Americans are stinking, rotten, corrupt, murdering mafia dudes without an ounce of moral fibre between them, and that I wish that when they die, an avalanche of demons come flapping down and cast them off the work that serves in hell. They're easily said, wasn't it? Just to quote John Barnum, we're not going to sit in silence, we're not going to live in fear. So when Australia holds that pathetic year 2000 party, we will be paying the hike and rent to fund the stupid thing. So we'll have to come to and let the world know what a horrible bunch of miserable racists we have to share the place with.

0: Good morning! 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It is 3:05 in the morning, Thursday. I am one of your hosts, Kitten. Joining me is my co-host, Cowbell, and
1: Owen.
0: And Vixen. She's dead to the world. Okay. Yeah.
1: She's still breathing, though, isn't
0: she? Yeah.
1: Oh, good.
0: Well, I didn't actually check that.
1: We're just doing a breath count.
0: Yeah, no, she is. I saw her. Excellent. Stomach move. Okay.
1: So no need to panic out there. Yeah, Hound is okay.
0: Yeah. I just wanted to... We're kind of getting into the longer sets now, aren't we, of the...
1: So technically, if you were to go to the 4ZZZ.org.au/schedule...
0: We're in gravy train territory now.
1: Yeah, which you can click on and still play to hear the extended randomised experience show.
0: All of the playlists will stay on the randomised page, though. But if you want to hear what we're currently doing...
1: And the sort of the second half of Dylan and Tim... You'll need to listen to both shows, which I'm sure you're already doing out there in world.
0: I think they might be the longest yet, stuck around the longest.
1: They are. They've won. They've won the mint slice
0: and for longevity. And the singular remaining randomised sticker.
1: The last one until I get the new batch, which I'll pick up sometime in the next couple of days.
0: So I played. I had my little set there.
1: Ooh, exciting!
0: Which. I don't really do prep for anymore.
1: Should we reprise Kitty Kitty just so you can do your little bit?
0: No, I'm all right.
1: Okay. People at home will sing it along. Now.
0: We have more weeks ahead of us. We're not going anywhere.
1: Good point.
0: We were busy eating a mint slice and shooting the shit with Tim.
1: Yeah.
0: So you just heard Forgiven/Forgotten by Angel Olsen. Oh. I picked that one because way before...
1: you were triggered by an earlier song.
0: Yeah, it was Ella Ion. Sounded a lot like her. I wonder if Angel was like an inspiration for the track or if they just happened to have a really similar style.
1: Ella 0420626733, because you're in Adelaide.
0: You listen to a lot of Angel Olsen?
1: Yeah, sure. And it'd only be 2:40 in Adelaide, so you'd still be up because you're a musician.
0: Before that was You're a Wolf by Seawolf. So
1: nice.
0: He's got a thing going on there, doesn't
1: he? Gotcha.
0: And that one I played because the sound of it, the music in that, reminded me a lot of Shion by Mono. They've got the same sort of... I don't know how to describe it, but it's kind of like you're in a sea almost, like you're in the ocean. I picture it. It's like a... The kind of like the lighthouse, and there's like a stormy, dark ocean, and I imagine that's the kind of music you'd hear when you're underneath the waves during that. I don't know. It's a very specific imagery that comes to mind, but that's why I played that one. I heard the Mono track, and I went, that sounds pretty similar.
1: So you were thinking underwater stuff.
0: Mm.
1: Hey, if you listened to No Idea yesterday morning between 10 and midday,
0: mm-hmm.
1: you would have heard the marine scientist Peter talking about octopus.
0: Ooh.
1: And mirrors.
0: Don't they recognise themselves? Or is
1: The purpose of the experiment that Peter was describing was the mirror was allowing the octopus to see something around the corner.
0: It took a little time,
1: but eventually it's cracked the nut that, right, so if I actually climb over the mirror, I can nail that crab.
0: Right.
1: Or if I go around the mirror, I can nail it. But, they are actually able to understand. And then there's the apocryphal story that they related, which I'm sure I've heard before on the show, where octopus some lab, they come in the next day and go, bloody hell, where are the fish now? The tanks? And they eventually worked out that what the octopus was doing was getting out.
0: It would eating move, the fish and coming back.
1: It had moved the lid of its fish tank.
0: Yeah.
1: Go and nail a couple of other fish and then come home and put the lid back on.
0: No one was the wiser for a while.
1: No.
0: You're like, oh, why is that octopus getting fat?
1: Imagine if we had a 4ZZZ octopus.
0: We could, if we, I think, made the wall thicker.
1: Yep.
0: Make
1: this a goldfish bowl.
0: No, if we made the wall thicker, we could turn the windows into fish tanks.
1: Oh, right.
0: But that would cost a lot of money. So if you want to help us achieve our dream of an octopus tank.
1: You did a fish tank between
0: the window. ZZZ.org.au/support. Help us get that fish tank window.
1: Of course, we'd need Peter, the marine biologist, to actually tell us whether that would be harmful to the critters.
0: Well, that's why I was...
1: the sound.
0: Oh, that's true.
1: But if you had glass on either side...
0: And we'd probably have to turn off some of the lights around the station as well. It's very bright in here. That might disturb
1: them.
0: I'll
1: fix that now.
0: No, I need the studio light on or I'll be blinded by the computer. I'm okay, thank you.
1: That's what last time we did that.
0: I like not wearing glasses. They don't suit my face.
1: Sure.
0: But I don't know, like, I forgot where I was going with
1: that. We're going with goldfish bowl in the window between the two studios.
0: Yeah.
1: Which could be interesting.
0: Just a bowl, not even the window.
1: The whole window.
0: Yeah.
1: Yeah. Oh, but we'd have to maintain.
0: Oh, that's what I was thinking of, the light. I was like, oh, it'll be too bright. But actually, they sell, like, homes for fish to go into, you know, hovels and stuff. Like how guinea pigs have their little igloos.
1: Yeah. Oh, wow.
0: It's like a rock. An octopus can go in there if it's too bright.
1: So we could put some Zed merch in there, like cups or stubby coolers that the fish could retire into for snoozing.
0: Yeah.
1: I like that idea.
0: Help us get that.
1: What's the station father doing about this, you know?
0: Well, we've only just thought about it. We're going to have to propose it to him.
1: Actually, we've got that meeting coming up later in the month. We've got that on the agenda. Fish tanks.
0: Top priority.
1: Ari, our fabulous sponsorship coordinator, could go and source some fish tanks. And then Eco Radio and No Idea could source the fish. In fact, every week Dave could come in.
0: Yeah, and add something to the...
1: Or just clean it.
0: Yeah.
1: So he could be responsible for looking after the fish tank. And so certain shows have certain things they have to look after. I mean, you and I look after 6 hours of radio at the station.
0: Yeah.
1: And a dog.
0: So before, how did we get there? Was it like ocean... Yeah, ocean,
1: let's segue to a shameless cross-promotion of another show on the station.
0: And before that was Funny Little Frog by Belle and Sebastian. I love that track.
1: That's the second frog track of the night.
0: Yeah, I thought of that one because of the Karma Police track at the start of the show, Frog in My Throat, because they say in Funny Little Frog, you're like a funny little frog in my throat. Ooh. And I was like, gah! So that was those are my three picks of the night.
1: That's heavy contributions there. That is so much thought went into that.
0: That's why I was so tired all the time doing Night Slug, because I'd be like, gah! Like trying
1: 4 hours. Well, be honest, it wasn't 4 hours of radio.
0: It's like 3 and 20 minutes.
1: If you're lucky.
0: Yeah. Of course, we had Kitty Kitty by Catzilla.
1: Mm-hmm.
0: Again, weren't into. To do the little meows and stuff because we were too busy stuffing our faces with biscuits, which we're not allowed to do in the studio because that's bad for the equipment.
1: Mm-hmm.
0: They will actually take us out back if we're caught with food or drink in the studio.
1: Take the show off us.
0: Before that was Fish and Chip Bitch from Ipswich by Escape from Toy Town.
1: Yeah, we all know who that goes out to. Oh,
0: I don't know the inside joke, but I'm going to...
1: Yeah, we'll talk about that later.
0: Okay.
1: Yeah.
0: Do you have any fun facts about that one? Or is it just,
1: all I could
0: just
1: say
0: hanging out?
1: Is I watched the said National Press Club's event today that included the fish and chip person, and it was just singularly appalling. Heaven help this country.
0: Before that was Satellite Birdhouse with the track Bumper.
1: Okay.
0: Reach over. He's changed which side of the table he's sitting on, so now he's struggling to reach the cowbell.
1: And I'm on a lower, more reclined chair. Okay, so that was Lady in the Motion. Sorry, Lady in the Moon. My apologies. No. Canadian folk duo Stacey Dubois and Troy Huizinger, self-titled EP, and Stacey shared a lot of fun facts. The audio that very kindly provided from Canada.
0: Canada?
1: Yeah.
0: Ooh.
1: Canada. And they turned that around within like 24 hours.
0: And that was a randomised exclusive
1: as
0: well. So they sent that right to us.
1: Correct.
0: Oof.
1: From Canada. You know, another awesome. Another like-minded country.
0: I think we...
1: Here, Harley?
0: Yeah. So there was a lot of randomised pictures in here that I had to work through.
1: Oh, yeah, because Harley gave us a great breakdown.
0: Yeah, so it was Harley with the track Tell Me You Love Me.
1: Yeah.
0: What have you got on that one? Randomised exclusive, you send it, we play it.
1: Nah, Melbourne, four-piece, self-titled EP. Now, here you go. Start putting your thinking caps on.
0: Okay.
1: With all the chaos, uncertainty and oppression. We've done this one. We played that when the lads are in. Oh, sorry. No. That was the one before. It was Daydreamers.
0: Yeah.
1: Deep breath.
0: Focus.
1: Oh, hang on. I've got to start again.
0: All right. Randomised exclusive. Yeah, you was. Send it, we play it.
1: Yep. It was a pre-release first play on Zed. So we were in first, buddy. Five-piece. Written from the perspective, here we go, of a lover.
0: You didn't have to say it like that.
1: Pleading for reassurance, tracing the self-doubt that can emerge when affection begins to feel uncertain. Yet, like all good pop songs, there is more than one story to be found within it. There you go.
0: Cool. I think that was the, that was the start of...
1: That was it?
0: Yeah.
1: So we're up to D's part.
0: Yeah.
1: Do you want to play Start D's song?
0: Mm-hmm.
1: And then we'll audio describe what's in her bit.
0: Yeah, sure. All right. We're going to go with, so this is, we're going to start with New TV, Ballerina Box. It's so beautiful. I always get sad when you cut it short. I know we play it every week. It's just so pretty. There we go.
1: It's like being pampered.
0: It's like, it makes me think of a music box.
1: That was the inspiration.
0: There you go then. They got it across perfectly. All right, what have we got in this D segment?
1: We've got Birds of Paradise and Lil Mas with Sky's the Limit.
0: Mm-hmm.
1: It tells the real-life story of Lil May's finding his little sister after 15 years through music.
0: Wow.
1: That's all unfortunate.
0: What are the chances?
1: Yeah.
0: Yeah. Got Clay Pigeons.
1: It's a local...
0: The Flow.
1: Sorry.
0: Yeah.
1: Local four-piece blending the hazy textures of psych rock. Oh, yeah, baby. With grounded... Heart of Indie Folk. Folk.
0: Folk.
1: Tim, you listening on the way home?
0: Folk.
1: The Flow is for the nostalgic and those in desperate need of a bit of a catharsis. Quote, the words of Bruce Lee etched into my brain from my youth and the voice of my father. Another set of quotes, be water, my friend, end quotes. Through the abstract analogy of the formation of this band, this track narrates and symbolises the potential of possibilities

0: I think I'm gonna leave people with this track.
1: You know what? I know what you want to do.
0: What?
1: You want to have another mint slice.
0: I do, and I kind of want to lay down a little bit because the dog looks so cute. I might kick her off of her bed.
1: Have
0: and
1: some
0: curl
1: bonding
0: up,
1: time with her.
0: Curl up in the corner, and then you can turn the light in the studio off because I'll face the wall so the light of the monitor doesn't bother me.
1: Oh, I could spin the monitors around this way.
0: Yeah, you could. I could just softly. It'd probably just be easier for me to move the bed.
1: What if we move the dog and you underneath the desk?
0: Mm-hmm.
1: It's a bit darker. I'll promise not to kick you.
0: Okay. Yeah, no, we'll give it a shot. We'll see how we go. But yeah, if you hear a yell throughout the rest of the show, it's because Owen failed that promise. Yeah.
1: And I've ran over the dog with a chair.
0: Yeah.
1: Hey, it's randomised about 20 past 3 on a Thursday morning.
0: All right. We'll catch you guys in a bit.

massive thank you to Laura, who recently subscribed to 4ZZZ for the very first time. It's thanks to people like you, Laura, that we can stay on air. To be like Laura, please head to 4ZZZ.org.au.

0: Roll the dice, roll the dice.
1: But you could be bad for me.
0: Woo! Roll the dice, roll the dice. Hey, yeah, it's 4ZZZ. It's randomised with the extended play. Time is, I reckon it's about 3:35. And, of course, we're in the new six-hour format. We've had a huge night with Tim Woods, Dylan Ferrier. They're long gone off on their way to bed, but Kitten Eye, the Cowbell and Vixen are still here for you groovers. It's been a while since we played Mother Magnetic Sucker's Disease, but it's time to bring them back. Now we've got our extra long show. So we had Dee's selection, and we had at the end of that was Robert Baxter with Kitty Cat. Now I slipped that one in for obvious reasons because of the, you know, shameless reference to Kitty. Now, where's my fun facts? What are you doing with them, kitten? Because we've swapped seats. Kitten's now just on the bed with the dog, gazily thinking about what we're going to play in a little while. But in the meantime, so what's the story about? It's got to find. Here we go. Robert Baxter, Nam, Melbourne, via Yuta Yuta Country. Non-binary Taiwanese Australian artist. We've played, I think we've played them before. They practiced Jules Eakley on dance, modelling and theatre. So that was that. Yeah, so it was banger of the week. Absolute. Now, we're going to kick on with some stuff that I have sorted and playlisted for you for this sort of later in the show period. We're going to kick off with the Leeds with their latest track, Rivers Run Free, featuring Pop Properly. It was at the launch of that a couple of weeks ago, and the Leeds were in on this show to do the actual world exclusive live launch. It's about freedom of speech, which, as we know, is becoming problematic across a whole lot of fronts. Hey, Vixen, that was a bit of a shock. And then we're going to have Nadala with Boldly Ahead. It comes off a compilation album of First Nations artists called First Sounds Volume 14, which is an album of the week. And they're an artist out of the Kimberley. He's actually doing a PhD. And then we'll have Golden Sunbird, Pillars of Creation, who've got a gig at the Planetarium. And I strongly recommend you buy tickets because they're starting to run out. Anyway, here's the Leeds. Turn it up.

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elements broke apart the atoms. Everything that was old was made new again. Distant and ancient forces spiraled out from this galactic center. Ultraviolet.

holes, wormholes, and portals to new worlds. 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

You're listening to Randomised with the extended play here on what's nationally called Gravy Train on the grid, but really it's an extra 4 hours of Randomised taking you through to 6 a.m. I'm Owen. Kitten and Vixen are actually Kitten's reading fairy tales to Vixen underneath the desk. Very comfortable there. I won't disturb them. That's why I'm talking softly. So that was Golden Sunberg, Pillars of Creation, off their most recent EP, which you can see and experience live at the Brisbane Planetarium on the 26th of June. So that's just next week. Now, I saw in the socials yesterday, there's only like about 18 tickets left. So they're getting close to a sellout. Do it now. Stop whatever you're doing. Because if you liked the last 8 minutes, you are in for an absolute treat at the Planetarium when they do their show. I've been to previously a show at the Planetarium where you had the live band in the round and the Sky Show, and it's just mesmerising. And I've seen some visuals of what Golden Sunbird are doing in that particular show, whether it being elsewhere, sort of touring nationally through the Planetariums. So we're going to kick on now with a segment that is bands who are going to be playing in the coming week or so. So the first one of those will be Latano. They've got a gig coming up at the Cave on Sunday afternoon, kicking off at 2 o'clock. It's the release of their latest album. So I'd encourage you to support local music and get along on them. Let's face it, matinee. Gotta love a matinee, particularly at the Cave. And support Latano. It's a duo. They are fabulous, particularly live. So let's kick on with it. It's about 5 to 4 on a Thursday morning here on 4ZZZ 102.1 FM. 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

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Or, in fact, you've gone to 4ZZZ.org.au/schedule. You've gone to Randomised. And then once you've listened back to that, you've kicked on into Gravy Train for the additional content, of which there is plenty. And you'll need to do both shows to catch up with Tim Woods and Dylan Ferris, who was with us earlier this evening. Right, we just had a cheeky three-pack, which included... No, that was a four-pack, I reckon. Yeah, so it kicked off with Lontana with Love Without Hard Lines. It comes off the new album that's getting released on Sunday at the Cave-In. There was then Total Commander with a track called Mistakes. Now, they're Brisbane post-punk shoegaze and explores the themes of alienation, crisis of humanity, mortality and resilience. Been a bit of a common theme tonight. Now, you don't have to wait very long to catch up with Total Commander because they're playing at the Cave on Friday, or Saturday. What is days the 20th? I reckon it's Saturday. Saturday, Spotty Dog. So they're on a big lineup. You've got Saber Siren, always fabulous live, Total Commander, Hostile Architect, and Wild Mutations. Now we're going to have a Hostile Architect track soon. There was, so get along to that one. Because I'm looking at two different screens here and they're rolling at different speeds. So Hostile Architect then followed with Body Melt, a New Flesh mix, which was our second declared banger of the week. And they're part of that lineup at the Cave with Saber Siren, Total Commander, as well as Wild Mutations. And we then had Cosmic Sun Lounge with Down Again, which came off their fabulous 2025 EP, You Need the Dark to Find the Light Again. Now, they've announced their next gig, which is a fundraiser at Banshees out at Ipswich on the 17th of July. So it's still about a month away, so you can save your pennies up for that. Now, that's a fundraiser for AusPath.org Project 491, which is the number of trans and gender diverse children and young people who are stranded now on the waiting list without access to gender-affirming care. Now, denying the access to the vital health care for some of the most important marginalised and vulnerable kids in our community is a major human rights issue. So check out the AusPath.org's work. You go to the socials. I'm sure the interweb will find you that. So good on Cosmic Sun Lounge, and I'm sure there'll be more on that lineup, which will get announced in due course. Now we're going to move on to some stuff that looked really interesting in the hot bin. So we're going to kick off with Steady Weather with a track called Best One. Now, Tanar Melbourne live dance projects, that's what they're into, and they bring together an all-star cast of musicians to create euphoric, groove-led music that blurs the lines between jazz, impro. Oh, yeah! I mean, Bodie from No Guitars, who was on before Randomised between 10 and midnight on a Wednesday night, he'd get into that bit. Then there's disco, boogie and house. And this is coming off an EP titled Golden Child. So looking forward to unpacking that one for you coming up. We've then got Horse with Gloss. Now they're out of Newcastle. Moolimbimba, apologies to the First Nations people down in that part of the world. It's a five-piece post-punk outfit. Now, they formed in December 2024. Shoegaze, alt-rock. I like a bit of shoegaze this hour of the day. And the track itself came out on the 5th of June. The release is accompanied by an announcement that they've got an EP tour that's going to happen in July, August, and they're celebrating their debut EP, Ask Me Again, next year, which is due for release on the 10th of July. So it's coming very soon. And they'll be heading... we'll get them. So they're going to do a Newcastle, Adelaide, Melbourne run, Port Kembla, which is
Wow, they're really kicking on the Sydney and then Brisbane. So they'll be well worn and pretty tight by the time they get up here after that road trip. And I reckon then we'll just let the music keep playing, because I found a track in the hot bin from a artist called Lord Fascinator. The track's Auto. This is particularly interesting. So it was recorded in Mannheim in Germany, which is the birthplace of the automobile. Now, that's down the Rhine Riverway in Germany. It's actually an Australian artist who's based now in New York, Johnny Mackay. And some may know his work from Children Collide. Now, they've teamed up with Spiral Drive, who are a psychedelic rock band based in Vienna. Okay, that makes a lot of sense in Austria. Bit of a trip for Mannheim. You'd have to cross over Rhine Falls, get to the start of the Danube, and then skip along for a really long way, probably about 1,000 k's, to get to Vienna. Between 800 and 1,000 k's, I reckon. And it's built on

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gonna go out and get myself a gun.

At 4ZZZ, we acknowledge the traditional owners of the land on which we broadcast. We pay our respects to the elders past, present and emerging of the Turrbal and Jagera people. We acknowledge that their sovereignty over this land was never ceded.

Back in the day, I made it a habit to letterbox around and collect all the catalogues and get the highlighter out and go to work. These days, the sight of a catalogue

I'm Frances Peters Little, daughter of legendary singer Jimmy Little. My dad was just like everyone else with chronic kidney disease. He fought it hard for years, but eventually it took his life. My dad would want you to know that kidney disease affects about 60,000 of our mob, but worse still, 9 out of 10 people don't even know they have it. So, even if you don't think you have any health issues, do yourself and your family a favour and ask your doctor or local AMS to check your kidneys.

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After 10, she could not give birth in peace until her household slept. And she bore a son just like any mother's son, or she now a mother wet. She was not like other mothers are.

0: Good morning, beautiful people. It's Lise here. It's Cracker Sparrow's time here on 4ZZZ. It's 7 minutes after 6 a.m. And because I've been playing a lot of Mick Thomas lately, and he did such a great show at the Junk Bar, just him and a guitar, but I had to go back to the old weddings days. And what a great tune that is, the infanticide of Marie Farrar. Off the first album, Scorn of the Women. And just what a bloody great songwriter. Oh, do you guys like Mick Thomas?
1: Yes. Going all the way back to weddings, parties and anything.
0: Oh, no.
1: The very early days.
0: That's what I grew up with,
1: you know? It's fantastic stuff. Hello, good morning, beautiful people. How are we all?
0: We've got Hinterland.
1: Hinterland de Moor, the backcountry of love. I know, right? It gives people a chance to spell it wrong too, which is...
0: I bet it
1: does. So, Hinterland Dharma, like of... Either of the armour or of Jeffrey Dahmer, but let's not go there.
0: No. Oh, God, trust you.
1: How have you been, dear? How's the garden? How's the porridge?
0: Oh, I tell you, I watched the Golden Spurtle on the weekend.
1: What's that? The what?
0: It's about a porridge competition.
1: Oh, yes, you were talking about it last week.
0: It was fantastic. It was so wholesome.
1: I'm going to have to check that out.
0: Yes, check it out. I'd highly recommend it. And garden-wise, no, I just thinned out that the heliconias were getting too clumpy taking over.
1: Damn heliconias.
0: So I got into the
1: hellish
0: Mitzi conias. Helped me.
1: Oh, Mitzi.
0: Mitzi, she just like...
1: She's a good girl.
0: ...with the business. Like, she 110% for Mitzi.
1: Fantastic.
0: And I aerated my compost.
1: As so you do.
0: Do that.
1: Well, I say every time, and it's getting to be a tradition that I say this, this is the traditional time for live country music on the radio because the farmers used to listen to it while they were milking their cows. This is...
0: Yep.
1: People should know that because I say it
0: they
1: every time.
0: They should.
1: I'm a creature
0: they will
1: of habit.
0: By now.
1: They will. They bloody should.
0: They you bloody and should. Your bloody cows.
1: So we got some songs worked out for you.
0: Yes,
1: a few
0: excellent.
1: Little things worked out. So this is all to celebrate this Sunday afternoon. We are playing at the Junction Hotel with Tony Moore's band, The Trams, really wonderful. Yeah,
0: yep.
1: Tony's such a great guy too. So I've been a fan of his since this 5 minutes. It's just really going back to prehistory.
0: But okay,
1: that'll be a fantastic event. Sunday. Did I say Sunday? It's Sunday.
0: Yeah,
1: not Saturday, it's Sunday.
0: What time
1: Sunday.
0: In the Arvo?
1: Yeah, it starts about 2 o'clock. We'll kick off about 2:15, goes to about 5:30.
0: Fantastic.
1: It's a really nice venue, as you know. We're in sort of the pointy end where all the books are.
0: Yeah, nice.
1: So I'm really looking forward to it. Should be fantastic.
0: So what are you going to sing?
1: We're going to start off with a cocaine anthem from the 1920s.
0: Woo!
1: Because not a lot of people think of that. People think of mad drug songs as a 1960s thing, but it's not. The original lyrics of this had a long verse about the furniture man. If ever was a fella born without any heart, must have been the furniture man. The furniture man was, you used to rent your furniture, and then when you didn't pay, the furniture man would come around with his truck. And in all the songs, it's the same. He comes around in his truck, he says, like, oh, where's that nice lady who I spoke to last time? And the wife's not home, so you lose all your furniture. That's how that goes.
0: Whoa.
1: Yeah, so here we go with this one. Okay. Concept warning, Triple Z, watch out.
2: So is that why you have some cocaine, because you lost a furniture?
1: Yeah, you're not on a microphone, so everything you say is just wasted.
2: Okay.
1: Sorry.
2: That's probably a good thing.

0: for messing up my brain. Yeah, Cracker Sparrows, we love you, Lise. Thank you. Oh, that was fun. I tell you what, can we come back about 15 minutes to another one?
1: Yeah.
0: Woo, all right.
1: What okay. was it called again?
0: Cocaine Blues. I know that, Billy Strings does a version of it.
1: Right, okay.
0: And as a guitar player, to play something that Billy Strings played, you're just on a hide to nothing because that guy's a freak. Did you hear he broke his leg?
1: No.
0: He was skateboarding backstage.
1: Oh, good on him.
0: Before a show.
1: Oh, no.
0: And broke his leg. Which reminds me of a joke. I'll tell one joke before I go away. Why don't you see women in their 1940s on skateboard in their 40s on skateboards? Women grow up.
1: No,
0: that's terrible. Oh,
1: okay.
2: That'll
1: get me in trouble.
2: Let's go to
1: what.
3: So here's a song from the

0: I'm gonna play the fiddle here one of these mornings. Like my old days down there. Everybody down around Montgomery, Alabama, down them woods, know I used to.
1: Nah, thank you, Hank. Oh, how good was that? Our Hank Williams song of the week. An old country church. And I think that's the longest Hank song that I've ever played, that I've ever heard. It went for 4 minutes and 20 seconds. Loving that, Hank. Before that, a new one from Kyle Jenkins and Trocadero. And we had our song from the back paddock. That was Blind Uncle Gaspard and Sur le bord de l'eau. Yeah, I got that right. Oh, back paddock, where are you? That was number 22 on the list. Unsettling, otherworldly, Cajun ballad. Yes.

0: in it. All right, I'm a bit excited. I forgot to mention that Sammy Snide kicked off the show with Crack of Dawn, appropriately. And Sammy Snide is playing on the next Cracked Rhinestones 2. Yes, this is happening. It's on Saturday, 8th of August, which also happens to be International Cat Day. Very appropriate. It kicks off at 3 p.m. at the Cave Inn. So we've got Waiting for Brenda, Sammy Snide, Chloe Marks and the Mayhem, Cosmic Cowboy and the Incognitos, Camping, Acid Arrow from Melbourne, and Super Fried doing the Blues Brothers. It's going to be a bloody rip snorter. Yeah, so get your tickets through Austix. They're on there now. 25 for subs, 35 for non-subs. And Salty and I are very excited to do this. We did it last year with the inaugural Cracked Rhinestones 1 for the 50th birthday. And it's going to be an annual event if we have anything to do about it, with it, whatever. Yeah, digging that. Love you, Salty.
1: Good morning. Good morning.
2: Yeah, yeah, yeah, yeah. That's all I had to hear from that room of yours. Yeah, yeah, yeah, yeah.
3: Well, love, this isn't normal commercial yeah, yeah music. This is 4ZZZ.
2: Yeah, yeah.

0: Alcohol affects your judgment, vision, coordination and reflexes on the road. So if you're having a drink, don't drive.
1: Hey, can I stay here tonight?
2: Yeah.
0: Plan your way home in advance by organising a lift, catch public transport, or stay at a mate's place to avoid fines and demerit points. You may still be over the limit the next morning, so remember to play it safe. 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
3: Oh, we're back! Hello!
4: We're back.
3: Hello, we're back! Hey. Hello! Into my tomorrow! Can we do it? Can we go? Good morning, Tank. I hope you're doing well, my friend.
4: I remember a spot that we used to play on Triple Z for the Five Hanks, who are a great old sort of rockabilly country sort of band. And it was a gig for five, where the entry was $5, and the spot ended with, oh, well, that's a buck a Hank, Frank.
3: Oh, that's
4: gorgeous. Loved that, hey. I loved that. That was so good.
3: Oh!
4: So here we are. Hinterland Demur, the back country of love, telling you about Sunday afternoon at the Junction, not Saturday, Sunday afternoon at the Junction Hotel in Annerley with the trams from about 2 o'clock. Should be fantastic.
3: Fantastic. Hey, what's the weather going to be like on Sunday?
4: It's going to be fine on Sunday because it's the off weekend for the Brisbane Band Cricket Association. And when the Brisbane Band Cricket Association want to play cricket, it rains. Big cheerio out there to all the players
3: from
4: the
3: that. Goats.
4: Yeah, it's a pop that's been going for like 20 odd years
3: that's
4: now.
3: Awesome.
4: Yeah, it's good. Very little physical violence involved.
3: Did you play cricket the other day?
4: We tried to. We got together, but there was too much surface water.
3: Oh, bugger.
4: Yes, and my man John Ball drove all the way down from the North Coast and had to drive all the way back, which is a bit sad.
3: Oh, well.
4: Okay. We have a song to play. This one is by an artist you will know by the name of Mr. Tom Waits, but it's from before his crazy found instrument period. It's from his period when he was like a beatnik, like a sad beatnik. So are you ready for this? 2, 3, and...

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No particular Saturday night. Do it, Tara.

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0: Thank you. 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We love you.
1: I love that song.
0: It's a beautiful song,
1: isn't
0: hey?
1: It?
0: The lyric, I changed the lyric to sort of make it more 19th century. So yep. About his horse instead of his car.
1: Yeah, fair.
0: When I was a callow youth, I was an unkind young man at school who didn't know anything about the world, when he said cruising with a six, I thought he meant cruising with us, she's only a six. She's not an eight, she's a six. And then it wasn't until much later I realised that he's talking about a motor size and that I was a creep.
1: So yes.
0: I did change. I did learn something.
1: Well, the first thing that came to my mind was it's a V6.
0: Right? There you go. I was a creep. This was before I started working at Triple Z and the feminists took me in hand and slapped that stuff out of me.
1: Excellent.
0: Thank goodness. Hey, can we come back in about 15 minutes, do one more?
1: Absolutely,
0: right,
1: I'm enjoying
0: okay,
1: this.
0: Okay, okay, right.
1: We better play Pistol
0: Pete's
1: Picks of the Week.
0: Pistol Pete's Pick of the Week.
1: Indeed, you do.
0: Can I just say, I look forward to Pistol Pete's. It's always, I always end up looking up the artist and finding out something.
1: I love
0: so
1: that. I've tried
0: really
1: to get him
0: good
1: on the show. He's like people probably don't believe he's real.
0: No, he's a mystery.
1: I think he might actually be
0: camped up in the back paddock. We just don't, we just don't know for sure.
1: Oh, cracked rhinestones too. Oh,
0: I'm excited. That's pretty exciting.
1: I know. Anyway, I shouldn't go on about that. All right.
2: Why not?
1: All right. Here
2: it's
1: we go.
2: Pistol Pete's pick of the week.
1: Nah. Oh, here we do. Here we go.

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0: It's 10 minutes to 7 a.m. You're on Cracker Sparrows with Lise on 4ZZZ. And that's a fine tune, that Sad Daddy, and new one from those guys, and Bootlegger. And Melissa Carper is in that band. Prior to that, American Aquarium and another newie, and that's History Repeats Itself. Our Pistol Pete's Picks of the Week. A bit of a... respect to Fred Eaglesmith. The first tune was Fred and 105, and the second one was Candy Jenkins doing a Fred Eaglesmith song called Trucker Speed. Fine tunes as always, Pistol Pete. Yeah. Oh, where do we go from here? I think we're going to rustle up the old Hinterland de Moor for one more track. And what else? Yeah, no, that's about it. All right, let's crack on with some tunes. We've got 10 minutes, guys. Come on, get your bots in Studio One. And good morning, Paul. I hope you're doing well, mate. Okay.
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2: Okay. And now the sound of other radio. Triple Z, because other radio sounds like ass.

0: Oh, and we're back.
1: We're back.
0: And we love Howlin' Wolf.
1: Yes, we love Howlin' Wolf.
0: Oh, hey. Okay. Hello, Angela and Demure.
1: We are playing this Sunday about 2 p.m. at the Junction Hotel with the Trams. Should be a wonderful event. And we have a special promotion.
0: Yeah.
1: If you approach a minimum of two members of the band and say, good morning, beautiful people, or in fact, good afternoon, beautiful people, we will buy you a drink. That's the secret code.
0: God.
1: That's our promotional thing. So that way we'll know that you are a proper, proper individual and listen to the Cracker Sparrows. This next song is called Once Again, I Try to Pray. So you could say that it's adding something to Triple Z's like sacred content. I don't know if we have a lot of religious stuff on Triple Z, but it's more of a failure of religion because he tries to pray, but he doesn't do a very good job.
0: It's just subject matter.
1: Yeah, it's an interesting subject matter, and it's got a good little preachy...
0: Good material.
1: Good little preachy bit in the middle too.
0: Yeah.
1: Which I like. So let's do this. And once again, thank you so much for having us on. And cheerios to all the other musicians we hear play here live on a Sunday, on a Thursday morning. We have Claire Cowley and the Cosmic Cowboy and Danny Whittaker, and Danny Whittaker making us all look ordinary, you know, fantastic stuff. All right, thanks again, Lise.

once again. I try to pray and send a message to the deep. Once again.

Grammys and Pop Pops. We're gathered here tonight as precious friends, but in the company of undercover cop ops, a large proportion of my pleasure ends. Then a little birdie sings to me of an as yet veiled divinity, folded in the color.

0: See you all on Sunday afternoon at the Junction Hotel in Annerley. Fantastic.
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0: 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You are listening to Alphabet Soup, the Letter of the Week show. My name is Linda, and I'm taking you through to 9 a.m. this morning. Thank you, as always, to Lisa from Cracker Sparrows for a wonderful show. And what a way to end it, some live music. We are doing a Letter M show today, so I'll only be playing songs or artists beginning with the letter M. The usual suspects have already begun texting in their requests. If you've got a request, maybe your favourite band ever starts with M and you want to hear them, text in 0420626733 and I'll do my very best to find it for you. Yeah, got a usual jam-packed show. We'll have some talk and bushwalking coming up. A beautiful, lovely, mossy area is where we're going to. That's all the hints I'll give about our letter M talking bushwalking track of the week. Talking about bushwalking, I did a lovely, wonderful walk on the weekend. I did a 3-night, 4-day hike just through Diagla National Park. Obviously one of my favourites. I go there very often. It wasn't very big distance-wise or anything like that. I had to really, like, basically you could actually do the whole walk in one day if you wanted to. But I decided to split it up. Why not? Test out some more camping gear. So, I hit up Lepidosamia Bush Camp, then North Cobble Bush Camp, and then Middle Cobble Bush Camp. And I had a fabulous time. One of the most fun times I've had, and I didn't actually expect this walk to be particularly that interesting, but it was. So and I did mention last week Talkin' Bushwalkin' has joined YouTube and my first full-length video will be about that track, so I'll release that soon. So go search Talkin' Bushwalkin' if you want to see that and subscribe and whatever the things they do. Tell you what, making a full-length video is a lot of work. Luckily, I spend 12 hours a week on public transport, so that's how I get this stuff done. the things we do to get those dollars. But you know what? Those dollars have got to pay for that hiking gear. So, yeah. Of course, I should mention, our opening track there was my favourite letter M opener. Is how you say it. That's by Illuminati Hotties. So, great letter M opener. I'm going to completely change the course of the music, though, and I'm going to play this track by Arky Waters. This one was released earlier this year, only a couple of months ago, and it is called Molly. Let's give it a listen. You are tuned in to 4ZZZ 102.1 FM.
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Rakasperis. Lisa doesn't often play requests. I mean, requests? I don't know. So, yeah, that was for Lisa. Wet Leg with Mange Tout with the Dare remix. Before that, Monster Zoku on Somme, Bone Reader. Couldn't be a letter M show without some Monster Zoku on Somme. And Arky Waters at the top there with Molly, which is a single release just a few months ago. If you have any requests, start with a letter M, so band or song, text through 0420 626 733, and I'll do my very best to find it. I've got a few. I'm still trying to get through some. Yeah, getting there. Found a couple, but yeah, some are evading me. So you know, that's how it goes. I would like to let you know about some things happening around town from our wonderful sponsors. Actually, I've only got one thing to read out. There must be nothing happening. That can't be right. Anyway, Inconstance invites you to their EP launch on 20th of June at PFR Lounge. So that's this weekend, friends. To see their Live Everything EP performed in its entirety, including hidden transition tracks. Oh, I do love transition tracks. It just makes listening to a full album just seamless. Joining them will be Loitering, playing the very first show, and Atlas and the Attic. A massive thanks for all the support from Inconstance, who is a proud 4ZZZ subscriber artist. And if you are in a band, or just a solo musician, and you're wondering, how do I become a subscriber to 4ZZZ? Well, it's very easy. 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If you're a solo artist, it's $85 dues, and that's a year-long subscription. 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We have a range of options ranging from $25 right up to $500. Oh no, wait, yes, $500 for a super sub if you want to really, really show us your love. Which we would very much appreciate. Yeah, this ship is run on subscriptions, pretty much. All right, so I'm going to play a song, actually. I don't normally do this, but I'm going to play a song I played last week as well, because it also starts with an M, because I did get a message from the band, which was very exciting. And they were telling me how, sorry, I'm trying to find my, my message. It was a song called Light Path by Mimosoid, which is, I played it last week because our last week Talk and Bushwalking track was Lightline Road Bush Camp, was our Talking Bush, and I played this song directly after it because I thought Light Path, that's close enough. And Elliot from the band messaged me to say what a coincidence that I played the Lightline Path song that they wrote, because Elliot used to live on Forestry Road, which is where I began my walk in Mount Nebo, and Lightline Road is at the end of it. And that song is actually written about, that song was written about the Light Line Road track while he lived there. So I thought, let's give it another spin and have a real listen. It's not often I actually find songs that are written about the bushwalk I'm talking about, so that is amazing. And yeah, sorry, I stumbled through that entire talk. I was trying to find the message, which I found. So let's give it another listen. Yeah, this is Mimosoid with Light Path. 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

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You are tuned in to Alphabet Soup, the Letter of the Week show. My name is Linda, and we've got an hour and 20 minutes left in the show today. Today is a Letter M show, so I'm only playing artists or songs beginning with the letter M, like the ones I just played. That was local band Megafauna with their track Unheld off their sophomore album. Get it? Anyway, The Double Happiness, another local band before that with Message Strange Phone. And we had Ween in there with The Mollusk. That was a request from Clinton. Thank you, Clinton. We had Mimosoid at the top with Light Path, which they are also a local band, which I found out that they wrote that song about Lightline Road in Diagla National Park, which was our Talking Bush Walking track of the week. And hello, JME, who texted in to say that they live there. So what a beautiful place to live. I'm very envious. Thanks for tuning in. All right. Speaking of bushwalking, it is time to talk some more about it. Talking.

Oh, listen to that. That is the beautiful sounds of Carnarvon Gorge, which is in Carnarvon National Park. If you still don't know where that is, it is 724 kilometres northwest of Brisbane. So a bit of a travel involved to get here. But it is one of my favourite places in Queensland. I like visiting there and reliving my memories of being there. I heard Tabitha from Soldier Sisters, her mob is from Carnarvon. Oh, so what a wonderful place. Oh. Anyway, I have mentioned it before. I think if you are into bushwalking or any kind of nature loving, I do think Carnarvon Gorge should be on everyone's bucket list. But yeah, there isn't much else to do there apart from walk. So you kind of got to want to do that. But the main walk up Carnarvon Gorge is very well graded and very well maintained because it does get a lot of visitors every year. So you don't have to be like diehard fitness. And you can walk for as long or as little as you like too. So the Carnarvon Gorge section of the walk is relatively flat because it follows the creek up the gorge. And this area is, of course, very significant to the Carangbill and Bajara people of the area. On some of the walks within Carnarvon National Park, you will have the opportunity to see some spectacular displays of Aboriginal art. Some of it is some of the finest displays in Australia. It's absolutely beautiful and stunning. And where are we going? Oh, we're going. So the walk up Carnarvon Gorge, there are lots of side trails along the way. So there's Ward's Canyon, which I think unfortunately at the moment is currently closed. Check the QPWS website to see when it's going to reopen. There's the art gallery, which of course features some of that amazing Aboriginal artwork that I just mentioned. There's the amphitheatre, which I did that track, talked about it, I mean, on this show only a few, months ago on the Letter A show. And Moss Garden, which of course is our walk for today. So doing all just those bits will take you about 14 kilometres return. You can also keep going to Big Bend campsite, which will take you past Bewinda Gorge, which is another spectacular side trail, which is amazing, and Cathedral Cave, which is another amazing Aboriginal artwork display on the sandstone rock. That journey, however, is 22k return. And if you're an experienced hiker, you can do the full Carnarvon Great Walk, which is a 5-day, 4-night journey. I think it might be a 5-night, 6-day journey. Anyway, I'll have to look that up again. That is on my bucket list. As I've talked to people about Great Walks, because I'm very excited about that, I have, noticed a lot of people don't know what a Great Walk is. So the Carnarvon Great Walk is one of them, an 80-ish kilometre long track. So Queensland have a few walks that they call the Great Walks, and they are multi-day hikes, and they're basically, what makes them great is they are just spectacular. They take you through stunning areas in Queensland. Carnarvon is an amazing place, obviously. I think I mentioned this last week as well. We've got an amazing Great Walk in Sunshine Coast. There's one on the Gold Coast. There's one at Kalula, which is near Rainbow Beach. Of course, Gari, Fraser Island, if you're unfamiliar with the name Gari, which is the traditional name, which it has returned to, which is great. Where else? Oh, there's a few anyway. So these are just fantastic displays of
Queensland nature. So, yeah, I plan on doing them all one day. We'll see how I go, though. I plan on doing my first this year, so we'll see how that goes, and then we'll decide the rest. Anyway, our walk today is focusing on Moss Garden. Now, this is the first side trail along Carnarvon Gorge, so if you want, you can just walk to Moss Garden and then walk back, and that is 7.6-kilometre return on its own. Again, I highly recommend seeing the other side trails. They're all amazing, all of them. But yeah, if you're not up for a 14-kilometre walk, which is what most people do, up to Art Gallery and back, this one's about half that. So it is quite amazing because you're walking down the gorge, which is like a sort of open, sunny bush area with this nice creek, and then you just sort of step into the sidetrack, which just takes you to another world. You're like, am I in the same place? Because you just find suddenly you're walking through towering tree ferns. There's all these rocky caverns, and they're just covered, absolutely covered in various types of moss, hence the name. And even the moss is like different types of moss, different colours of moss. It just looks amazing. You walk along this nice boardwalk, because obviously that's very fragile, don't touch it. And then you'll end up in front of a nice little waterfall, just a small one, just this, the creek just cascading off this little rock shelf, forming a waterfall surrounded by moss-covered rock walls. It's just glorious. And they have provided some chairs there, so you can sit down, admire your view for as long as you like, have a rest. But yeah, that is one of the most amazing places in Carnarvon National Park. So that is our Talking Bushwalking track of the week. So if you've just tuned in, we took a look at Moss Garden in Carnarvon National Park, which on its own is 7.6k return. As I've already mentioned, highly recommend doing more of those walks up the Carnarvon Gorge sidetracks as well. Go check it out on the Talking Bushwalking Instagram and Facebook pages, and you can have a look. Honestly, the camera does not do it justice at all. Like, it's one of those things you just can't capture quite right through a lens. You'll just have to go there and experience it yourself. That's our track of the week. As I should take this opportunity while we're in the bushwalking zone to mention that there will be another group hike coming up. We're going to time it with our annual radiothon. So save the date. August 8th is when we're going to be doing our group hike. It will be, of course, in the morning, because that's one of the best times to go walking. We'll be a little bit elevation. Cooler weather means uphill, up to some views is the best time to do that. Don't want to do that in summer. Well, I don't. I know people do, but not me. So save the date, August 8th, if you want to come along on a group hike. And of course, yes, Talking Bushwalking is on YouTube now. So if you want to go check that out, I'll be releasing my first full-length video very soon. Editing takes a long time. But the YouTube channel will not really follow the alphabet soup letter of the week. That'll be the social media side. It's going to follow the usually weekly walks that I would do. So it's a bit more current, I guess. Because, yeah, I think I visited Moss Garden in 2023. So, yeah. That's 3 years ago. Ugh, time flies. Anyway, I'm going to stop blathering on. Let's play a song. I'm going to play this song by a band called Mosspaw. That's close enough. And they've got a song called Passion Pond. There was a pond on this walk, so that is good enough. All right, let's give it a spin. 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

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Otherwise, you can feed off the vile, plastic, imported music and Hollywood gossip that further reinforces the chauvinistic values and capitalistic drive of our

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2: In local news, last night, hours before the kickoff of the second State of Origin game, the Queensland Government announced their intentions for major upgrades to Lang Park, also known as Suncorp Stadium. Using the Queensland Government's Legacy Fund, upgrades will consist of tennis-sized exterior mesh screens, additional terrace space with 1,000-plus seats, as well as standing room that will replace areas in which old screens occupied behind the goals. In addition to this, Lang Park is set to host the third State of Origin match on Wednesday, 8th of July.
1: The Sunshine Coast Council has upcoming changes to its local laws, which will soon govern where people can take their pets. From July 3rd, the new laws will shape where dogs can go across the region. In many environment reserves, dogs will still be welcome on leash. However, dogs will not be allowed in selected conservation nature and bushland reserves. The Sunshine Coast Council said that these new laws protect wildlife and sensitive environments and improve safety for people and pets. At locations where dog access is changing, updated signs will be installed from July 3rd and rolled out progressively over the following weeks. So if you're taking your pooch to the sunny coast, the local council says that with these new rule changes, you will need to know before you go.
2: And in national news, choppers are being used in South Australia by pastoralists to track down and monitor the thousands of cattle isolated since February. Because closed roads and submerged plains have made retrieving livestock inaccessible for some pastoralists, thermal imaging drones are now being mobilised to locate lost sheep. Sharon Oldfield's 4,000 cattle have been isolated for 4 months by the record-breaking rain and flooding. Mrs. Oldfield said, quote, "The main channel is still full of water, and the floodplain still has a lot of water on it, so we actually can't get around it. Approximately half the property is unreachable, with no change expected until September. However, although humans scratch their heads, the sheep don't seem to be bothered. The thousands of cattle stranded by the water appear to, quote, living the dream, with their own island in outback South Australia."
1: During her speech at the National Press Club yesterday, One Nation leader Pauline Hanson led a vicious verbal attack on a Guardian journalist after being questioned about the employment of her daughter. A member from the media union described Senator Hanson's outburst as a, quote, assault on the freedom of press, and reinforced that journalist Sarah Martin is an experienced journalist who acted as a professional in her place of work by doing her job of holding the powerful to account. Senator Hanson's criticism on the freedom of speech by media during her address sits uneasily on the pillars of which she builds her political party. Free speech is a major policy held by One Nation, as their website states, quote, "One Nation will always stand for your right to speak, debate, and express your views." Hanson's intention to abolish the SBS, which is no longer needed thanks to the internet, and her plan to make deep cuts to the ABC continue to lie in contention with her party's beliefs and the democratic value of freedom of speech.
2: And in international news, Japanese authorities have raided 6 of the country's biggest ice cream companies after allegations they colluded to raise their prices. Senior executives of Japan's ice cream giants allegedly used meetings and emails over several years to coordinate the timing, scale, and the retail price rises for ice creams and other frozen desserts, according to local media. The Japan Fair Trade Commission, which carried out the raids, is also investigating whether the companies took advantage of inflation to raise prices beyond what was justified by a spike in raw ingredient costs. If the companies are found to have violated anti-monopoly laws, the country's antitrust watchdog will issue a fine and order the companies to improve their business practices.
1: And for your weather today, Brisbane is partly cloudy with fortunately no chance of rain. It's currently 13 degrees with an expected maximum of 23. The fire danger is moderate today and the UV index is predicted to reach a 1.6, which is in the low band.
2: And that's all your news for 8am. 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
1: 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You are listening to Alphabet Soup, the letter of the week show. This week is a letter M show. That was Des Trends with Medication. That was a request for Shane. Thank you, Shane. Shane, I hope your foot is healing up okay. Yeah, I hope it's healing up and you can start walking soon, because that would be great. Before that, we had another request for Jenny, who wanted to hear Miss June with PPD, which is actually a brand new single just released. So check that out. We had Miss Caninia there with Mob Ties, another new one. It's going to haunt me for the rest of my days that I got that I missed Miss Caninia, had tickets, got COVID, couldn't believe it, so I couldn't go. Yeah, anyway, maybe one day. Baker Boy before that with Menace. And before Zedlines, we had Mood Board with Footsteps. That was going out to Mossman Andy. Had to play Mossman Andy's track because his name is Moss in it. Before that was Moss Paw with Passion Pond, which I played because our Talking Bush Walking track of the week was the Moss Garden in Carnarvon Gorge. All right, what have I got? Well, I don't have any events to read out to you all because I've done that already. So I guess we'll just move straight on to our album of the week.
2: Album of the
1: My jazz got a little bit funky there. Our album of the week is First Sounds. Can you believe it? Volume number 14. That's crazy how many volumes. Anyway, there was quite a few letter M artists or songs that I could choose from, which was just lovely. So I have chosen, I'm pretty sure this one is actually the first track off the album by Minty. They have a track called Rainfall, which I'm going to play for you. But before I do, I should, there were some texts I needed to, Benny, your back is not good. Benny and I did an overnight hike, the other weekend, and, I think I broke Benny. I'm sorry, Benny. I hope your back heals up. That's not good that it's still sore, though. Terry has told me that Sheriff Jim from City Pits is releasing a new album.

on. All right. I think that's all the texts I had to read out. We'll see. If you do have a letter M request, text in 0420626733. And now, sit back and relax for our 4ZZZ album of the week, First Sounds, Volume 14. Yeah, I'm going to play this track by Minty, which is called Rainfall. Yeah, you're tuned in to 4ZZZ 102.1 FM.

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You are listening to Alphabet Soup, the letter of the week show. This week is a letter M show for that track, Mexican Radio by Wall of Voodoo. That was a request from Scotty. Thank you, Scott. And thanks for still listening. You requested that over an hour ago. So yeah, thanks for sticking in there. Morrissey, before that, with the last of the famous international playboys. That was another request going out to Mark. Thank you, Mark. Jack wanted to hear Teenage Bees, a local band, with Make Graham Happy. And, yeah, Jack wanted to let us know that Teenage Bees are playing at Season 3 on the 17th of July. I don't know where Season 3 is. Is that a new venue? I think I'm out of the loop these days. I should be in the loop, but anyway. The Bug Club, before that, with Miss Wales 2012. They've just dropped a brand new album called Every Single Muscle, which I have been listening to and enjoying immensely. And speaking of new albums, Minty, before that, with Rainfall, which is off the First Sounds Volume 14 compilation. So this is a all Indigenous compilation record, so various artists. There is a lot of tracks on that album too. So yeah, if you enjoyed that Minty track, go check it out. There's because it's all various artists, there are mixed genres in there. So yeah, you'll find a little bit of everything. So go check it out. That is our 4ZZZ album of the week, by the way. I can't remember if I said that already. Anyway, I am just going to move on to some more music. So we've got some things to squish in. All right. I would like to play, before I play some more requests, a new one from Wax, because I have a new album out called Angel's Mess, and I am digging it. And they have a song on it called Miss Pissfit. So let's give that a spin, shall we? Yeah, you are tuned in to 4ZZZ 102.1 FM.

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You're listening to Alphabet Soup here on 4ZZZ 102.1 FM. That was the Datsuns with MF from Hell. That was a request from Simon. Thank you, Simon. Before that, we had Mudhoney with Touch Me, I'm Sick. That was a request for Danny. Thank you, Danny. Flangepennies with Make the City Safe Again. Request from Mitch. Thank you, Mitch. And at the top there, we had Wax with Miss Pissfit, which is off their new record, Angel's Mess. Go check it out. And, yeah, that's about it. Stay tuned for Radio Reversal. Coming up next, to give your ears a workout. So, yeah, don't go anywhere. And, of course, what have I mentioned today? Oh, yeah, save the date, August 8th, our next Talking Bushwalk and group hike. Of course, coinciding with our annual radiothon. So all I can tell you about it is there is some uphill involved. If you did come along to our group hike up to Mermaid Mountain Lookout, nothing like that. It is not that hectic. That was a steep track, and I apologize. I forgot how steep it was. This one is not as steep. So, yeah, it'll be more of a nicer uphill, but it's got some views. So yeah, save the date, August 8th. Check out the Talkin' Bushwalkin' socials for our track of the week, which was Moss Garden in Carnarvon Gorge. You can see all the beautiful visuals of those mossy rocks. It's just stunning, but looks much better in person. I can tell you the camera does not do it justice. And Talkin' Bushwalkin' is on YouTube. So yeah, check that out. I'm going to do some more involved bushwalks where you can follow along if that's your thing. I'm going to play one last song for everyone. This is Infectious Grooves with Monster Skank, and this is a request for Farmer Mick. Enjoy. Maybe do a language warning, I'm not sure.

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1: Good morning. This is Megan and Maddie with your 9 a.m. Zedlines. In local news, Brisbane City Council says that an 86-year-old story bridge will need $1.35 billion in repairs by 2032. This is part of a 20-year renewal plan that is expected to cost $3.6 billion, on par with the price of the controversial stadium in Victoria Park. As a result, average rates are likely to increase this financial year. Brisbane Lord Mayor Adrian Schreiner said the council would seek a funding split with the state and federal governments, with the latter asked to contribute 80% of the cost. Mr. Schreiner ruled out putting a toll on the bridge to help fund repairs, insisting the respective governments would come to the party. Mr. Schreiner said, quote, "It was built to last 100 years, and the business case is a blueprint to ensure it's around for another century and more." When the Story Bridge was opened in 1940, it carried less than 10,000 daily trips. It now carries more than 100,000 vehicles a day, with traffic set to skyrocket during the games. A draft business case would be submitted to the federal government by August, the council said.
2: New recycling target has been rolled out by the Queensland government, giving councils and industry almost $500 million in a bid to curb the amount of rubbish going to landfill. Environment Minister Andrew Powell will unveil the government's new waste strategy on Wednesday, predicting a statewide recycling target of 65% by 2035. Mr. Powell said the government has delivered targets that reflected the needs of communities across Queensland. The move is accompanied by specific targets for the state's southeast, including regional communities such as Cairns, Townsville, and Mackay.
1: In national news, wombats, one of the world's most critically endangered animals, may be able to live in more areas than previously realized. A study of northern hairy-nosed wombat burrows found the species can adapt to different soil conditions, challenging long-held beliefs about its habitat needs. About 450 northern hairy-nosed wombats remain across three protected sites in Queensland, making the species one of Australia's most critically endangered animals. Wombat Foundation Ambassador Leanne Brosnan said the research provided a more detailed understanding of how the animals use different landscapes. Quote, "It makes me extremely optimistic for the species' future because finding habitat for the northern hairy-nosed wombat that hasn't been fragmented by development of one sort or the other is very challenging," she said. Researchers hope the findings will help identify new locations where future populations could be established.
2: Listeners are advised that this story contains sensitive topics, including abortion. A South Australian bill designed to restrict late-term abortion was ultimately defeated yesterday with 36 MPs voting against a second reading. The bill introduced by Family First MP Sarah Game would require two medical professionals to recognise a serious risk that would be, quote, "incompatible with survival after birth" for people seeking abortions past 24 weeks. South Australia currently requires abortions after 23 weeks to receive confirmation from two doctors that carrying to term would pose a, quote, "significant risk of injury to the physical or mental health of a pregnant person." While the bill failed in the end, the speed at which it moved between houses has been criticised. Though not the first time the bill has been debated, this was the first time it has made it to the state's upper house, with 10 votes to 9. Support and counselling are available through services such as Children by Choice at 1800 177 725 and other hotlines.
1: In international news, America has opened a new can of worms. The larvae of the New World screwworm are laid in open wounds, then fed to livestock, causing infection and unfortunately death. The pest, which is endemic to South America, crossed into Central America in 2022 and was detected in Mexico in 2024, and the Biden administration approved $265 million in emergency funding to boost. On June 3rd, the first case in the U.S. since 1966 was detected in South Texas. Since this date, an additional 11 cases involving cattle, goats, sheep, and a dog have now been reported in Texas. Just one facility in North America is producing about 100 million sterile flies per week. The flies needed to eradicate the infestation. Ultimately, things look a little screwed.
2: For your weather today, Brisbane is cloudy with no sign of rain. It's currently 13 degrees with an expected maximum of 23. The fire danger is moderate, with the UV index predicted to reach 0.4, which is in the moderate band. That's all for your news for 9am. We'll be back at 10am with more. In the meantime, you can find us on Facebook or head to 4zzz.org.au.
0: Yeah.

0: That was Which Side Are You On by Phil Mansour, Ethan Enoch, Sophie Nishawaza and Matt Shu. We broadcast live from the unceded lands of the Turrbal, Yuggera, Jagera, Yagarapul and Quandamooka peoples and nationally via the Community Radio Network to the unceded lands of Aboriginal and Torres Strait Islander communities across so-called Australia. We pay our respects to elders past and present and to all First Nations people tuning in. We recognise that Indigenous sovereignty over these lands has never been ceded and that Aboriginal and Torres Strait Islander communities have been resisting, refusing and disrupting colonialism since 1788.
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0: Good morning, dear listeners. It is 9:11 a.m. on this wonderful Thursday, 18th of June. Thank you to Linda from Alphabet Soup for an excellent show, as always.
5: Excellent show.
0: So brilliant. 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This week, we're bringing you a special extended Radio Reversal. Holy moly. Bringing you not one, not two, but 3 hours of radical radio programming. That's right, we're taking over Talking Zeds after our usual slot. And we've got 3 interviews to share this week, all of which in some way link to the ongoing censorship of Palestinian and pro-Palestinian action here in so-called Australia and the varied ways that people are resisting censorship and fighting back. Mm. My name is Marissa and I'm very excited to be in the studio this morning with Han.
5: Oh, it's so good to be here together rather than, you know, running the ship solo, which is so often the way for us.
0: It's so nice. And we're here with Dana Endelman.
6: Hello.
0: Hi, Dana. And first up, we are going to be doing an interview with Dana, which is just so lovely. And Dana is a good friend of Radio Reversal, proud unionist and trans justice organiser, and was one of the 7 people arrested this weekend, just gone, as part of the 6 words for a free Palestine protest that happened in King George Square. Mm. Dana was charged under the new laws, the prohibited expressions offence in Queensland, the anti-Palestine speech laws, for chanting the now prohibited phrase in the legislation, from the river to the sea. We're catching up with Dana this morning to hear about her experiences participating in the action, her decision to use the prohibited expression despite knowing that she would likely be arrested, and to hear a bit about her experiences in the Brisbane City Watch House on Roma Street. We wanted to start with this conversation and, you know, thank you to our co-producer, Anna Carlson, for lining this up and doing a lot of the framing and thinking for us with this. But we wanted to start with it because we know a lot of listeners won't really know much about what it's like to be arrested and what those laws mean for people who now face criminal charges. And it's easy to focus on the absurdity of the laws, which I think something in Magungeon in Brisbane we're really good at. This is where the Strong Hearts Collective originated, the Fun Run, and to call out the absurdity, and that's important because they really are absurd. But they're also doing enormous harm to a lot of people, to Palestinians who are once again censored and whose political expression is censored and assertions of self-determination and liberation criminalised, and also to pro-Palestinian protesters and allies who are facing criminal charges simply for chanting 6 words for freedom in the context of peaceful protests that have been ongoing and unchanged over the last 3 years almost. So, look, it's worth saying at the outset that it's important not to allow these absurd laws to distract us from the underlying issue of Israel's ongoing genocidal occupation of Palestine and the continuing atrocities in Gaza, the West Bank, and of course in Lebanon. It's a spreading it's a spreading genocide, it's a spreading you know, ethno-nationalist violence. And as you no doubt know, the situation in Gaza is still critical, with food and medicine shortages, mass housing insecurity, military violence by the Israeli occupation forces, still perpetuating the conditions of genocide. But in today's show, we are focusing on how Australian governments have been responding to the genocide in Gaza and paying attention to the ways that the Zionist lobby in Australia is pushing for laws that criminalise pro-Palestinian action, under the kind of guise of fighting anti-Semitism, and in this moment in particular, after the Bondi attack and this escalation or capitulation that we've seen by the Australian Australian governments at the state and federal level to that Zionist lobby. So we're going to kick off this week with an interview with Dana. Then we're going to be speaking with Ruba Ryan, a Palestinian lawyer and human rights advocate who's helping to coordinate the High Court challenge to those laws, under which Dana was arrested and charged, the speech laws in Queensland. And then in the final part of the show, we'll be hearing from Geordie Silverstein about the Royal Commission into anti-Semitism and social cohesion. Really, the Royal Commission demonstrating Zionism, if I can be so blunt, or Zionism in real time, as Nick Reamer called it in a piece for Overland. But that's a lot, and that's a lot of talking for me. I just want to know how everyone else is feeling in the studio.
6: Yeah, it's good.
0: That's good.
6: Nice to be here.
0: It's really good that you're here. Dana, did you want to, you know, you are a good friend of Radio Reversal. You've moved to Maguncheon from Lutruwita. You were one of seven people arrested on the weekend as part of the Six Words for a Free Palestine protest and charged under the new law, the anti-Palestine speech law. Do you want to tell us a bit about yourself and how you came to be involved in the movement for Palestine?
6: Sure. Well, part of the picture is that I have spent most of the last decade working in the area of workers' rights and economic justice. I'm a trade unionist. I'm also somebody who spends most of my private time reading. I care a lot about the written word and about freedom of expression. And so this awful genocide and the way that it's been manifesting in our colony touches on all aspects of my life that I care about. I'm somebody who likes to think that living up to your values is essential. It certainly is to me. I don't think I can get through the day feeling like I'm acting at odds with the things that I espouse to believe. And some of the key things are freedom of expression, freedom of association, and also international solidarity. I think that's a lesson that you learn if you spend any amount of time fighting for workers' rights, that international solidarity is the foundation on which all of our struggles and all of our liberation depends. And so I feel an absolute responsibility to use the privileges that I have as somebody in such a wealthy and prosperous country, and with the freedoms that I still have to call attention to this awful genocide, displacement of people, forced famine. It's also something that touches quite close to home, as somebody whose family also fled persecution and war at the end of the Second World War from Eastern Europe. And so there is something particularly perverse about what we're seeing happening. It is, I still feel shocked any time I hear myself saying those words. It's a law against, a prohibition against certain expressions.
5: Absolutely.
6: Yeah, it's good to remind yourself of that. And I think part of the humour that we've seen at these rallies as well, that we're willing to make fun of this, is really important. It's critical to defy these laws, but it's also just really important to emphasise that they are absolutely absurd.
0: Yeah, definitely. Wow, thank you. And thank you so much for being here. But also, you know, I think grounding it in those international in that international context, because I think even spending any amount of time around First Nations organising in this place, you get the sense very quickly and immediately that these are global struggles. And so I think to bring that perspective in as well from union organising, and it's just so essential. I reckon we're going to go to a track. This is Bird of Paradise and Lil Mace with Sky's the Limit. We'll be back very soon for more chats.

0: You are.
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0: Yeah.
2: Your number may be up in Bingo of the Damned. Netherworld's monthly bingo happens on the last Sunday afternoon of each month at 3 p.m. 90 Ball is the game with plenty of cursed prizes to be won alongside a sweet tray raffle. 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
4: And I'm Han, and we are joined today, we're very, very blessed to be joined by the wonderful Dana Endelmanis.
5: Dana, that's me.
4: Yeah, it's so nice to have you in the studio with us. And we are talking to Dana today about her experience at the Six Words for Freedom protest that took place in King George Square over the weekend. That was the weekend, yes.
5: Sunday.
4: Days of the week and I have strange relations.
5: It's been a strange week.
4: It's been a very strange week. Dana was one of seven people who was arrested at this protest. And we've already talked a little bit about why it's so important for you to be involved in this movement for Palestine. But could you talk us through a little bit what happened at the protest, especially for listeners that might not have been there?
5: Sure. Well, one of the first things I would say is that Palestine protests, protests against the genocide and for Palestinian liberation are really wonderful. And if there are any 4ZZZ listeners who haven't been to one before, you're missing out. They're very cathartic and often very musical. And that's really important when you're dealing with a struggle that has gone on so long. Not just this phase of the genocide, which is coming up to 1,000 days very soon, I believe July 3rd. But of course, the Nakba itself commenced in 1948 with the forced displacement and the bombing and the killing of...
4: And even that comes on the tail of many decades of British occupation and,
5: absolutely.
4: And colonial incursion.
5: And so that people's ability to express their anger, to express, coming back to that nature of the charge, and to also share, I guess, their joy of being with one another and connecting with other people when, it can be such an alienating experience seeing what's happening in Palestine. And I think part of what's so strange about it is that it is a thing that most Australians are appalled, disgusted by, that they want to see stop. One of the things that comes to mind is the recent polling by the Pew Research Center, which showed that I believe 87% about 87% of young people are opposed, have a negative appraisal of the Israeli regime. And it just really underlines that the majority of people think this is outrageous. And it
4: vast
5: is...
4: vast majority, yeah.
5: Yeah, and you would think that that might have some influence on the government, that a government that governs for the people would surely reflect their views, but that's absolutely not the case. That's what's allowed this to drag on for so long. And so protesting is absolutely critical to maintain the rage and the momentum to make sure that we don't remain complicit through our silence. And the rally was really beautiful. There were a lot of very funny signs, people coming up with very creative ways to, I suppose, dance around the prohibited expression. There was, a lineup and some prizes for the best signs that they had.

0: the arrests also started pretty quickly. Yeah. The first person to get arrested was Sam Watson, who is an Aboriginal man who has only very recently come back from the flotilla attempting to deliver aid to Palestine, which was illegally intercepted in international waters. And they were then abducted and subjected to truly awful treatment. And also filmed, I believe it was Ben Gavir filming himself jeering at flotilla participants who were being held in stress positions. And we've now seen in recent reporting a number of people coming forward to report that they were subjected to sexual abuse by IOF soldiers. And Sam himself has come back with fractured ribs. Truly awful stuff. Sam is an absolute legend. Sam was arrested after speaking to the rally, and shortly afterwards more people followed. We saw a elderly Jewish man being knocked to the ground by police. This is somebody who has previously spoken out against these laws. Somebody who peculiarly they have elected not to arrest, despite him coming forward and reciting the prohibited expression. That's very interesting. Then after the speakers, we soon moved into the street, Adelaide Street, the Queensland Police attempted to prevent the planned rally from proceeding, from what I understand. It started with a sit-in in Adelaide Street with people speaking very passionately against this absolute outrage before moving down the street. And several of us then in short order were arrested and charged for saying those six words for Palestine.
1: And can you tell us a bit about that decision for you? I mean, you've touched on it so beautifully about the importance of written text, of expression. And I suppose if you want to dig into that further, why it's important to refuse to keep saying those words, no matter the cost, or why you decided on Sunday that you wanted to participate in the action with the potential for the charge, and then as it eventuated, being charged.
0: As a unionist, one of the first things you learn that in any struggle, what it takes to win is to create a disruption cost, we call it, that outweighs the concession cost of the person that you're up against. And that is invariably somebody with a whole lot more power concentrated than you. Of course, people together, united, are absolutely unstoppable. But the real thing we have to fight against is propaganda, the old divide and rule, attempts by our government in this case to force people into silence, to attempt to stamp out dissent. And also this, I think this particular line that a lot of us who've had this conversation have heard from people, that this is a conflict that is happening on the other side of the world that has nothing to do with us. Why should people be upset about that? And I don't buy that. That
2: we're not involved. Yeah,
0: yeah. I think that's plainly ridiculous. And I think one of the one of the most alarming things that we've learned, Australia for a long time, it's been known, has been supporting the manufacturing and the sale of arms to Israel and any willing customer, basically. It was only a couple of weeks ago that Dave Milner, reporting for The Shot, did a really, really important expose on the fact that Australia is actually exporting munitions to the state of Israel through two Australian government-owned, built-and-owned explosives manufacturing plants, one in New South Wales and one in Victoria. Victoria.
2: Which is especially important given how frequently and adamantly the Australian government has denied any kind of sending of weapons.
0: Mm-hmm.
2: Or, you know, they've talked about the parts of weapon aircrafts and said that, mm-hmm. that they're not responsible for the weapons that are then being dropped using those parts. But, yes, seeing actual weapons, you know, these are outright lies. Yeah,
0: absolutely.
2: We're dancing around the truth.
0: Yeah, we're talking nitroglycerin, nitrocellulose, and RDX, key components in munitions, in explosives.
1: Mm-hmm.
0: I suppose the Australian government would like to say that while they own the factories, they're contracted out to Farley's, and so I don't know. I suppose they're doing it, it's our factory. This blood is very much on the Australian government's hands. We are all already implicated in this struggle, and so it's essential that we take our stand in it. And part of that struggle is that governments win by tiring us out and dividing us, by making this outrage last for 1,000 days with only the most sort of tokenistic concessions, calling for ceasefires, attacking both sides. I think, what would I say about that? I think another thing that is important, I suppose, to me as a trans person is the sort of role of pinkwashing that is happening here. Like, the Israeli government would very much like to sell this image that it is an egalitarian society, not one that itself is riven by class divisions between Mizrahi, Arab Jews, and also Arabs 48ers who continue to live in that state. Not to mention their persecution of queer people in Palestine and Lebanon. Bombs do not discriminate. I think it's doubly important for me as the person that I am to stand up, because I am already implicated, so it's a question of whether I want to be a willing bystander or somebody who stands up and says, know my name.
1: Oh, dear listeners, you are tuned to Radio Reversal on 4ZZZ 102.1 FM and via the Community Radio Network nationally. My name is Marissa. I'm in the studio with Han and Dana and Elmanis this morning. Dana, thank you so much for sharing that really important information about the ways in which we're all complicit and implicated, I think, and the ways in which you're living out an ethic of refusal to be complicit in the Australian government's kind of lies and pandering in the genocide, on the genocide in Gaza.
2: And the solidarity between settler colonial states, so like Australian and Israeli governments in their framings of this particular atrocity and many others, but yes, in particular the way that pinkwashing by the Israeli government and similar moves by the Australian government used to further colonial projects.
1: Absolutely. Yeah. And
2: projects of violence.
1: Yeah, absolutely. And look, dear listener, if you want to jump in on this conversation, we make the radio with you. So please feel free to text in on 0420 626 733. It's a really crucial and very timely conversation, given the actions on Sunday, but also, approaching 1,000 days of a live-streamed genocide in Gaza.
2: It might be time to go to a track, and this is one that Dana's pulled out for us, a little bit of a break from our heavy conversation to have some nice, depressing music. We've got Phoebe
0: cathartic.
2: Bridges. Yes, cathartic music. We've got Phoebe Bridges with Scott Street.
1: Enjoy.

0: 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It is Marissa, Han and Dana in the studio with you this morning, and we are so lucky to be bringing you this kind of conversation unfolding with Dana about her experience being arrested at the Six Words for a Free Palestine protest that happened at King George Square on Sunday, the Sunday just gone, organised by Justice for Palestine Magunchen to protest the Queensland government's absurd anti-Palestine speech laws. Dana is a good friend of Radio Reversal, a proud unionist and trans justice organiser, and has been sharing a bit about her decision, sort of the background to her decision and thinking about participating in protest and participating in an arrestable action, an action that actually did result in an arrest on Sunday. We wanted to turn now, Dana, to talk a bit about your experiences of that arrest and in the Brisbane Watch House. Can you tell us a bit about how the arrest unfolded and then what happened once you were taken into custody?
1: Mm-hmm, absolutely. And hopefully some of this will be useful to anyone who themselves might face an arrest and have to deal with the experience and maybe be able to anticipate what you might encounter and have more of an opportunity to think about how you might respond to it. And so once we had done the sit-in in the Scramble crossing on Adelaide Street across from the mall, we started to move down Adelaide Street. And it's interesting. I think I expected that as soon as I said the phrase, I would be grabbed and escorted away. Actually, what happened is that I said the chant through a megaphone and then wasn't immediately arrested, and so decided, I guess, better keep going. And so led the chant for 300 metres down the road and around the corner onto Edward Street. And my understanding is what happened is Queensland Police had not budgeted enough divvy vans and had, in fact, run out of spaces by that point and needed to wait for another vehicle to arrive, which is maybe why they were so testy when we eventually got to the watch house. Perhaps they felt a little bit embarrassed.
0: The logistics of being of violence, you know, it's very hard for them.
1: yeah. My sympathies. So it was, on Edward Street where I got picked up, and not a moment too soon. My voice was getting pretty hoarse by that point. I was grabbed by two police officers and escorted to the back of a van, told that, I was being charged with a criminal offence. In this case, the prohibited expression laws could result in a sentence of up to 2 years imprisonment, which is, just stunning. But once I was in the back of the vehicle, I was driven to the Roma Street Watch House, which is near Roma Street Station. No seatbelts in the back of a divvy van. Not particularly safe, but no sudden stops, thankfully. Once we reached the watch house, I was unloaded and then escorted to one of four or five holding cells that can, they have glass walls on both sides, one facing into the sort of entry lot and another into the lobby of the watch house. And I was able to see one of those was completely full of smiling and waving activists who had been arrested before me, which was, lovely to see at the beginning of a pretty unpleasant experience. You are made to stand in front of one of these cells and place your hands on the glass as you're physically searched. That also happens at the van as you're loaded in. They take off your jacket, your glasses, but they do another search of you at the watch house before you're put in a processing cell. It was at that point that I was very gruffly asked to provide a gender so that they could decide which of the two officers was going to arrest me, and I elected to say no comment in that instance because it didn't seem particularly relevant. This made them pretty irate I would say. And so I eventually nodded in the direction of the female arresting officer. I don't think it makes a huge amount of difference to me, but they certainly didn't like any ambiguity on my part, and maybe that had something to do with what followed. Once I was placed in the cell, I was in there for some time. You lose track of time. That's one of the things that happens. Officer came and asked for my name and my address so they could start with processing. Now, your name and your true address are something that you are legally required to give police when requested. These are not things that you should lie about. Make sure ideally reflects where you're enrolled to vote, or you know the address on your license, but where you actually live. That's very important information. You can't say no comment to that. You'll get in trouble. and so I was also asked if I was wanting to participate in an interview about what had happened today, were their words, and I did not. And so it was some time then until I was taken out by, I think, standing between, at that point, four police in front of this desk where the officer in charge of the watch house then took me through a health screening survey. That's a series of questions ranging from questions about whether you're currently under the influence of any alcohol or any other drugs, whether you have inhaled fumes within the last 24 hours, whether you take any prescription medication, whether you have any mental health condition, and whether you are currently, at that moment, feeling suicidal. Now, like everybody else who got arrested on the day, to my understanding, I declined to comment in response to this survey. You're then asked to sign on a little electronic signature pad, which, yeah, I did. I don't know if others did. Perhaps that's something I wouldn't do in the future, but this is not legal advice. This is just me recounting my experience. as a result of declining, the officer then said that if I don't give them more information, they have to err on the side of caution, and suggest, indicated at me whether I wanted to change my answers, which I did not. As a result of that, I was then escorted by two officers to a separate room, a padded room, where I was made to strip naked and then put on what they call an anti-suicide smock, which is basically a big T-shaped garment made out of this heavy material, triple-stitched, kind of feels a bit like a curtain. And it's a material that's designed so that you're not able to tear it or tie knots in it, ostensibly for your own safety. I think the experience that most people who've been through that have had is of not feeling particularly safe, feeling, in fact, degraded. I think there's every reason to believe that a lot of the steps in this experience, which thankfully did not, to my knowledge, happen to anybody else who was arrested on that day, is intended to degrade and humiliate, to make you compliant. As somebody who had been smocked in that instance, as a result of declining to answer those questions, I was then taken to a separate wing of the watch house to where the other arrestees were housed, in a number of cells with other people who had also been smocked, predominantly people who were in for mental health related reasons or had been belligerent perhaps. I ended up being there for 7 hours. I was processed out at 8:30 in the evening. It's a fairly small room, two beds, a toilet, a TV built into the corner. It's been a long time since I'd seen Harry's practice. I'd never seen Farmer Wants a Wife, but that's an experience I've now had. You have then a long time with yourself and potentially one other person to get through before you're then given a bail offer. Which is, a a bundle of paper with a lot of information, you should take the time to read before adding your signature to, which will state any bail conditions that the police are attempting to impose. In my case, there were none, but that is a thing that is up to their discretion. It could be something like not to associate with other people, not to attend other rallies within a certain period of time, potentially not to leave the state or the city. And you have the right to refuse that. A consequence of that would have been on a Sunday night, spending the night in the watch house and then having to settle the matter with a magistrate who can then... you can then argue any bail conditions that you're not happy with and potentially have them removed. But that's a decision that you'll then need to make if you're... how long you want to have that experience go on will be entirely up to you. But, that was, I suppose, the long and the short of it.
2: That's overall extremely harrowing, and I'm glad that there's a few moments in there that you can... at least we're finding some humour in. Farmer Wants a Wife is definitely... That's also probably the strangest experience of watching that particular kind of television that I can conjure up. I guess sitting through that period of time, I mean, those shows might have been a moment of levity, but are also not particularly... there's no guarantee of them really like carrying something that can get you through an experience like that. So you've talked a little bit off air about some of the things that did bring you comfort during that time in the watch house. I wonder if you could share us a little bit about the writings that you were meditating on during that time.
1: Sure. Yeah. I said at the start of the interview that most of what I like to do with my spare time is read. Literature, poetry, I've been very influenced by something that Sherman Paul, who's an American literature scholar, worked on Charles Olson and a lot of other things, once said about poetry and poetics, which is it doesn't mean a thing if it isn't about how you live your life, and a lot of that starts, I think, with breath. Breath is a really important part of our experience. It's the start and the end of being a person, it's how we regulate our heartbeats. It's how we regulate our alertness, and it's how we regulate our distress. And so, I try to practice mindfulness in distressing moments. And there's no right or wrong way to do it, I think, is a good starting point. The only way not to do it is not to do it. For me, I will often just sit and be, focus on breath, and not dissociate from the experience you're having, but to try and really notice the sensations around me, what I can see, what I can hear, what I can taste. I don't have a sense of smell, so I can't do that bit. I can do the other ones. And then often I will also try and bring to mind things that have brought me comfort, particularly writing. One that I spent a lot of time thinking about was this really beautiful piece of writing by... a Zen practitioner, Kojitsu Williams, which was Zen practice with serious health conditions. He was a Zen practitioner who experienced serious chronic illness, dialysis, passed away late last year. And one of the things that he really helped to point out is, there is never a right or a wrong moment, experience, time to try and practice awareness, mindfulness, that in fact, illness, distress, harrowing experiences are our spiritual experience, and that is a thing that, that is a moment to try and experience grounding and awareness. It's also very moving to think about all of the other people who had were going through the same experience as me, people who in fact had done much harder things, like Sam going on the flotilla, not to mention what people in Gaza and the West Bank go through every single day. That's an important thing for me to try and keep things in perspective, and I think that perspective is really, yeah, it's really useful when you're experiencing a lot of hostility, which is at least my experience with the arresting officers. And one of the chants that came to mind as well, one of my favourites, is "In our thousands, in our millions, we are all Palestinians," and that's a chant that I think I've come to see more fully recently, as I've come to understand that, we are all implicated in this struggle, and we all have the ability to create an impact. That what is happening in Palestine reflects all of the ambitions of the American Empire and also of the colonial state. And we live here in so-called Australia in a colonial state.
2: Yeah.
1: And Sam Watson had very powerfully made the point that, to some respect, Australia represents everything that the Israeli regime would like to be.
2: Yep.
1: And equally, that the Australian government looks with serious concern at what is happening in the struggle for liberation in Palestine, because that is a real bellwether for a colonial state for what struggles they may then have to contend with in their own borders.
2: Yeah. I'm so sorry to interrupt, Dana. Mm. We'll come back to these thoughts in just a moment, but we're just rapidly coming up to Zedlines on the hour, so we're just going to go to a track really quickly. This is from KISS facility, Kamar 14. Mm.

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1: Good morning, this is Bella and Joe with your 10am Zedlines.
2: In local news, McDonald's Australia confirmed work will begin in West End. This site will operate as a 24-hour restaurant once complete. The restaurant will be operated by Mandy Wentworth, a Queensland local. In a statement, Ms. Wentworth said that the restaurant would aim to play an active role in the local community through jobs, training and support for local causes and groups. But this announcement has been met with a strong opposition, with some calling for a boycott and urging locals to continue supporting independent businesses in the suburb. The Gabba Ward's Green councillor, Trina Massey, was no fan of the new eatery. She said West Enders had fought for decades to protect the suburb's identity and McDonald's was not a good fit. Councillor Massey said, quote, approving a 24-hour multinational conglomerate into the heart of the neighbourhood without any community consultation reflects exactly what is broken in our planning system. There is a strong and very welcome call to back local West End businesses and to provide livable streets, not prioritising corporate expansion.
1: And Mary the runaway Gold Coast Tasmanian Devil has been found. For almost 2 weeks, Mary has been the only Tasmanian Devil in the wild on mainland Australia after she